him return unto Jehovah, and he will have mercy upon him, and to our God, for he will abundantly fill in that last word. And we'll hear those answers in a moment.

All right, gang. Today's answers. Number one, fill in the blank. For whatsoever things were written aforetime were written for our learning, that we, through patience and comfort of the Scriptures, might have hope. Whatsoever things were written aforetime were written for our learning, that we, through patience and comfort of the Scriptures, might have hope. That's Romans 15:4. That we, through patience and comfort of the Scriptures, might have hope. Number two, fill in the blank. Search the Scriptures, for in them ye think ye have eternal life, and they are they which testify of me. Search the Scriptures, for in them ye think ye have eternal life, and they are they which testify of me. Christ speaking. That's John 5:39. Number three, fill in the blank. But the wicked are like the troubled sea when it cannot rest, whose waters cast up mire and dirt. But the wicked are like the troubled sea when it cannot rest, whose waters cast up mire and dirt. That's Isaiah 57:20. The wicked. Isaiah 57:20. Number four. What does Hephzibah mean? Hephzibah means my delight is in her. We can see that if we read Isaiah 62:4. Thou shalt no more be termed forsaken, neither shall thy land any more be termed desolate, but thou shalt be called Hephzibah, and thy land Beulah, for Jehovah delighteth in thee, Hephzibah, and thy land shall be married. That's the word Beulah. Isaiah 62:4. And number five, fill in the blank. Let the wicked forsake his way, and the unrighteous man his thoughts, and let him return unto Jehovah, and he will have mercy upon him, and to our God, for he will abundantly pardon. That's Isaiah 55:7. Let the wicked forsake his way, and the unrighteous man his thoughts, and let him return unto Jehovah, and he will have mercy upon him, and to our God, for he will abundantly pardon. Isaiah 55:7. That's our eBible Fellowship Bible quiz for today, and may God bless your study in His Word.

The Holy Bible declares in Proverbs 3, verses 25 and 26, "Be not afraid of sudden fear, neither of the desolation of the wicked, when it cometh. For Jehovah shall be thy confidence, and shall keep thy foot from being taken." In these two verses, God gives us some very valuable information concerning the nature of Judgment Day, which began when God closed the door of salvation on May 21, 2011. We can know that desolation has come on all the wicked, all the unsaved of the world. They should be much afraid because they have not the confidence of Jehovah, and he kept not their foot from being taken. We can also know that Jehovah is the confidence of all those that have become saved. Although desolation is all around them, they should not be afraid, because God kept their foot from being taken. From what we've learned so far in the Bible, there's a great deal of biblical evidence pointing to the year 2033 as the time God will complete his judgment and destroy this world and universe.

Greetings, everyone. This is Bob Grandy welcoming you to eBible Fellowship's program called Where's That Bible Verse? God tells us in Romans 15, verse 4, "For whatsoever things were written aforetime were written for our learning, that we through patience and comfort of the Scriptures might have hope." During this time, I'll slowly read and then repeat 5 random verses from the King James Bible, but I will not tell you where they are located in God's Word, the Bible. So listen carefully and try to identify which Bible book, chapter, and even the verse number where each verse can be found. Here's the first verse. "Thou art all fair, my love. There is no spot in thee." I'll repeat it. "Thou art all fair, my love. There is no spot in thee." Here's verse number 2. "Therefore the showers have been withholden, and there hath been no latter rain, and thou hast a whore's forehead. Thou refusest to be ashamed." I'll read it again. "Therefore the showers have been withholden, and there hath been no latter rain, and thou hast a whore's forehead. Thou refusest to be ashamed." Here's the third verse. "Woe unto him that giveth his neighbor drink, that puttest thy bottle to him, and makest him drunken also, that thou mayest look on their nakedness." And I'll read it again. "Woe unto him that giveth his neighbor drink, that puttest thy bottle to him, and makest him drunken also, that thou mayest look on their nakedness." Here's verse number 4. "And I will betroth thee unto me forever. Yea, I will betroth thee unto me in righteousness, and in judgment, and in loving kindness, and in mercies." I'll read it again. "And I will betroth thee unto me forever. Yea, I will betroth thee unto me in righteousness, and in judgment, and in loving kindness, and in mercies." And here's verse number 5. "Ye have sown much, and bring in little. Ye eat, but ye have not enough. Ye drink, but ye are not filled with drink. Ye clothe you, but there is none warm. And he that earneth wages to put it into a bag with holes." I'll read that again. "Ye have sown much, and bring in little. Ye eat, but ye have not enough. Ye drink, but ye are not filled with drink. Ye clothe you, but there is none warm. And he that earneth wages to put it into a bag with holes." Okay, we'll be back in a moment to discover where these scriptures are located in God's Word, the Bible.

Okay, it's time to find out where today's verses are located in the Bible. Here's verse number 1. Thou art all fair, my love. There is no spot in thee. That verse is found in Song of Solomon, chapter 4, verse 7. Song of Solomon 4, verse 7. Here's verse number 2. Therefore the showers have been withholden, and there hath been no latter rain, and thou hadst a whore's forehead. Thou refusest to be ashamed. And that verse is found in Jeremiah 3, verse 3. Jeremiah 3, verse 3. Here's verse number 3. Woe unto him that giveth his neighbor drink, that puttest thy bottle to him, and makest him drunken also, that thou mayest look on their nakedness. And that verse is from Habakkuk chapter 2, verse 15. Habakkuk 2, 15. And here's the 4th verse. And I will betroth thee unto me forever. Yea, I will betroth thee unto me in righteousness, and in judgment, and in loving kindness, and in mercies. That verse is found in Hosea chapter 2, verse 19. Hosea 2, 19. And here's the 5th verse. Ye have sown much and bring in little. Ye eat, but ye have not enough. Ye drink, but ye are not filled with drink. Ye clothe you, but there is none warm. And he that earneth wages to put it into a bag with holes. And that verse is from Haggai chapter 1, verse 6. Haggai chapter 1, verse 6. Thank you for joining us today to discover where's that Bible verse? And remember what God tells us in Psalm 119, verse 105. Thy word is a lamp unto my feet and a light unto my path.

0: We welcome you to eBible Fellowship's Bible Reading Program. We read in 2 Timothy 3, verse 16, "All Scripture is given by inspiration of God and is profitable for doctrine, for reproof, for correction, for instruction in righteousness." Now, let's begin our Bible Reading Program.
1: Judges 11. Now Jephthah the Gileadite was a mighty man of valor, and he was the son of Anhalot, and Gilead begat Jephthah. And Gilead's wife bare him sons, and his wife's sons grew up, and they thrust out Jephthah, and said unto him, "Thou shalt not inherit in our father's house, for thou art the son of a strange woman." Then Jephthah fled from his brethren, and dwelt in the land of Tob. And there were gathered vain men to Jephthah, and went out with him. And it came to pass in process of time that the children of Ammon made war against Israel. And it was so that when the children of Ammon made war against Israel, the elders of Gilead went to fetch Jephthah out of the land of Tob. And they said unto Jephthah, "Come and be our captain, that we may fight with the children of Ammon." And Jephthah said unto the elders of Gilead, "Did not ye hate me and expel me out of my father's house? And why are ye come unto me now, when ye are in distress?" And the elders of Gilead said unto Jephthah, "Therefore we turn again to thee now, that thou mayest go with us and fight against the children of Ammon, and be our head over all the inhabitants of Gilead." And Jephthah said to the elders of Gilead, "If he bring me home again to fight against the children of Ammon, and the Lord deliver them before me, shall I be your head?" And the elders of Gilead said unto Jephthah, "The Lord be witness between us, if we do not so according to thy words." Then Jephthah went with the elders of Gilead, and the people made him head and captain over them. And Jephthah uttered all his words before the Lord in Mizpeh. And Jephthah sent messengers unto the king of the children of Ammon, saying, "What hast thou to do with me, that thou art come against me to fight in my land?" And the king of the children of Ammon answered unto the messengers of Jephthah, "Because Israel took away my land when they came up out of Egypt, from Arnon even unto Jabbok and unto Jordan. Now therefore restore those lands again peaceably." And Jephthah sent messengers again unto the king of the children of Ammon, and said unto him, "Thus saith Jephthah, Israel took not away the land of Moab, nor the land of the children of Ammon. But when Israel came up from Egypt, and walked through the wilderness unto the Red Sea, and came to Kadesh, then Israel sent messengers unto the king of Edom, saying, Let me, I pray thee, pass through thy land. But the king of Edom would not hearken thereto, and in like manner they sent unto the king of Moab, but he would not consent, and Israel abode in Kadesh. Then they went along through the wilderness, and compassed the land of Edom, and the land of Moab, and came by the east side of the land of Moab, and pitched on the other side of Arnon, but came not within the border of Moab, for Arnon was the border of Moab. And Israel sent messengers unto Sihon, king of the Amorites, the king of Heshbon, and Israel said unto him, Let us pass, we pray thee, through thy land into my place. But Sihon trusted not Israel to pass through his coast, but Sihon gathered all his people together, and pitched in Jahaz, and fought against Israel. And the Lord God of Israel delivered Sihon and all his people into the hand of Israel, and they smote them. So Israel possessed all the land of the Amorites, the inhabitants of that country. And they possessed all the coasts of the Amorites, from Arnon even unto Jabbok, and from the wilderness even unto Jordan. So now the Lord God of Israel hath dispossessed the Amorites from before his people Israel. And shouldst thou possess it? Wilt not thou possess that which Chemosh thy God giveth thee to possess? So whomsoever the Lord our God shall drive out from before us, them we will possess. And now art thou anything better than Balak, the son of Zippor, king of Moab? Did he ever strive against Israel, or did he ever fight against them, while Israel dwelt in Heshbon and her towns, and in Aroer and her towns, and in all the cities that be along by the coasts of Arnon 300 years? Why therefore did ye not recover them within that time? Wherefore I have not sinned against thee, but thou doest me wrong to war against me. The Lord the judge be judged this day between the children of Israel and the children of Ammon." Howbeit the king of the children of Ammon hearkened not unto the words of Jephthah which he sent him. Then the Spirit of the Lord came upon Jephthah, and he passed over Gilead, and Manasseh, and passed over Mizpeh of Gilead, and from Mizpeh of Gilead he passed over unto the children of Ammon. And Jephthah vowed a vow unto the Lord, and said, If thou shalt without fail deliver the children of Ammon into mine hands, then it shall be that whatsoever cometh forth of the doors of my house to meet me, when I return in peace from the children of Ammon, shall surely be the Lord's, and I will offer it up for a burnt offering. So Jephthah passed over unto the children of Ammon to fight against them, and the Lord delivered them into his hands. And he smote them from Aroer even till thou come to Minnith, even 20 cities, and unto the plain of the vineyards with a very great slaughter. Thus the children of Ammon were subdued before the children of Israel. And Jephthah came to Mizpeh unto his house, and behold, his daughter came out to meet him with timbrels and with dances. And she was his only child. Beside her he had neither son nor daughter. And it came to pass, when he saw her, that he rent his clothes, and said, Alas, my daughter, thou hast brought me very low, and thou art one of them that trouble me, for I have opened my mouth unto the Lord, and I cannot go back. And she said unto him, My father, if thou hast opened thy mouth unto the Lord, do to me according to that which hath proceeded out of thy mouth. Forasmuch as the Lord hath taken vengeance for thee of thine enemies, even of the children of Ammon. And she said that unto her father, Let this thing be done for me. Let me alone 2 months, that I may go up and down upon the mountains, and bewail my virginity, I and my fellows. And he said, Go. And he sent her away for 2 months, and she went with her companions, and bewailed her virginity upon the mountains. And it came to pass at the end of 2 months that she returned unto her father, who did with her according to his vow which he had vowed, and she knew no man. And it was a custom in Israel that the daughters of Israel went yearly to lament the daughter of Jephthah the Gileadite 4 days in a year. Judges 12. And the men of Ephraim gathered themselves together, and went northward, and said unto Jephthah, Wherefore passest thou over to fight against the children of Ammon, and didst not call us to go with thee? We will burn thine house upon thee with fire. And Jephthah said unto them, I and my people were at great strife with the children of Ammon, and when I called you, he delivered me not out of their hands. And when I saw that he delivered me not, I put my life in my hands, and passed over against the children of Ammon, and the Lord delivered them into my hand. Wherefore then are ye come up against me this day to fight with me? Then Jephthah gathered together all the men of Gilead, and fought with Ephraim, and the men of Gilead smote Ephraim, because they said, Ye Gileadites are fugitives of Ephraim among the Ephraimites and among the Manassites. And the Gileadites took the passages of Jordan before the Ephraimites, and it was so that when those Ephraimites which were escaped said, Let me go over, that the men of Gilead said unto him, Art thou an Ephraimite? And if he said, Nay, then said they unto him, Say now, Shibboleth. And he said, Shibboleth, for he could not frame to pronounce it right. Then they took him, and slew him at the passages of Jordan. And there fell at that time of the Ephraimites 42,000. And Jephthah judged Israel 6 years. Then died Jephthah the Gileadite, and was buried in one of the cities of Gilead. And after him Ibzan of Bethlehem judged Israel. And he had 30 sons and 30 daughters, whom he sent abroad, and took in 30 daughters from abroad for his sons. And he judged Israel 7 years. Then died Ibzan, and was buried at Bethlehem. And after him Elon, a Zebulonite, judged Israel, and he judged Israel 10 years. And Elon the Zebulonite died, and was buried in Aijalon in the country of Zebulun. And after him Abdon, the son of Hillel, a Pirathonite, judged Israel. And he had 40 sons and 30 nephews, that rode on 70 ass colts, and he judged Israel 8 years. And Abdon, the son of Hillel, the Pirathonite, died, and was buried in Pirathon in the land of Ephraim, in the mount of the Amalekites. Judges 13. And the children of Israel did evil again in the sight of the Lord, and the Lord delivered them into the hands of the Philistines 40 years. And there was a certain man of Zorah, of the family of the Danites, whose name was Manoah, and his wife was barren and bare not. And the angel of the Lord appeared unto the woman, and said unto her, Behold now, thou art barren, and bearest not. but thou shalt conceive and bear a son. Now therefore beware, I pray thee, and drink not wine nor strong drink, and drink not any unclean thing. For lo, thou shalt conceive and bear a son, and no razor shall come on his head. For the child shall be a Nazarite unto God from the womb, and he shall begin to deliver Israel out of the hand of the Philistines. Then the woman came and told her husband, saying, A man of God came unto me, and his countenance was like the countenance of an angel of God, very terrible. But I asked him not whence he was, neither told he me his name. But he said unto me, Behold, thou shalt conceive and bear a son, and now drink no wine nor strong drink, neither eat any unclean thing, for the child shall be a Nazarite to God from the womb to the day of his death. Then Manoah entreated the Lord, and said, O my Lord, let the man of God which thou didst send come again unto us, and teach us what we shall do unto the child that shall be born. And God hearkened to the voice of Manoah, and the angel of God came again unto the woman as she sat in the field. But Manoah her husband was not with her. And the woman made haste and ran and shewed her husband, and said unto him, Behold, the man hath appeared unto me that came unto me the other day. And Manoah arose and went after his wife, and came to the man and said unto him, Art thou the man that spakest unto the woman? And he said, I am. And Manoah said, Now let thy words come to pass. How shall we order the child, and how shall we do unto him? And the angel of the Lord said unto Manoah, Of all that I said unto the woman, let her beware. She may not eat of anything that cometh of the vine, neither let her drink wine or strong drink, nor eat any unclean thing. All that I commanded her, let her observe. And Manoah said unto the angel of the Lord, I pray thee, let us detain thee, until we shall have made ready a kid for thee. And the angel of the Lord said unto Manoah, Though thou detain me, I will not eat of thy bread, and if thou wilt offer a burnt offering, thou must offer it unto the Lord. For Manoah knew not that he was an angel of the Lord. And Manoah said unto the angel of the Lord, What is thy name, that when thy sayings come to pass, we may do thee honor? And the angel of the Lord said unto him, Why askest thou thus after my name, seeing it is secret? So Manoah took a kid with a meat offering, and offered it upon a rock unto the Lord. And the angel did wondrously, and Manoah and his wife looked on. For it came to pass, when the flame went up toward heaven from off the altar, that the angel of the Lord ascended in the flame of the altar. And Manoah and his wife looked on it, and fell on their faces to the ground. But the angel of the Lord did no more appear to Manoah and his wife. Then Manoah knew that he was an angel of the Lord. And Manoah said unto his wife, We shall surely die, because we have seen God. But his wife said unto him, If the Lord were pleased to kill us, he would not have received a burnt offering and a meat offering at our hands. Neither would he have shewed us all these things, nor would as at this time have told us such things as these. And the woman bare a son, and called his name Samson. And the child grew, and the Lord blessed him. And the Spirit of the Lord began to move him at times in the camp of Dan, between Zorah and Eshtaol.

Judges 14. And Samson went down to Timnath and saw a woman in Timnath of the daughters of the Philistines. And he came up and told his father and his mother and said, I have seen a woman in Timnath of the daughters of the Philistines. Now therefore get her for me to wife. Then his father and his mother said unto him, Is there never a woman among the daughters of thy brethren, or among all my people, that thou goest to take a wife of the uncircumcised Philistines? And Samson said unto his father, Get her for me, for she pleaseth me well. But his father and his mother knew not that it was of the Lord, that he sought an occasion against the Philistines, for at that time the Philistines had dominion over Israel. Then went Samson down, and his father and his mother, to Timnath, and came to the vineyards of Timnath, and behold, a young lion roared against him. And the Spirit of the Lord came mightily upon him, and he rent him as he would have rent a kid. And he had nothing in his hand, but he told not his father or his mother what he had done. And he went down and talked with the woman, and she pleased Samson well. And after a time he returned to take her, and he turned aside to see the carcass of the lion, and behold, there was a swarm of bees and honey in the carcass of the lion. And he took thereof in his hands, and went on eating, and came to his father and mother, and he gave them, and they did eat. But he told them not that he had taken the honey out of the carcass of the lion. So his father went down unto the woman, and Samson made there a feast, for so used the young men to do. And it came to pass, when they saw him, that they brought 30 companions to be with him. And Samson said unto them, I will now put forth a riddle unto you. If he can certainly declare it me within the 7 days of the feast, and find it out, then I will give you 30 sheets and 30 change of garments. But if he cannot declare it me, then he shall give me 30 sheets and 30 change of garments. And they said unto him, Put forth thy riddle, that we may hear it. And he said unto them, Out of the eater came forth meat, and out of the strong came forth sweetness. And they could not in 3 days expound the riddle. And it came to pass on the 7th day that they said unto Samson's wife, Entice thy husband, that he may declare unto us the riddle, lest we burn thee and thy father's house with fire. Have he called us to take that which we have? Is it not so? And Samson's wife wept before him and said, Thou dost but hate me, and lovest me not. Thou hast put forth a riddle unto the children of my people, and hast not told it me. And he said unto her, Behold, I have not told it my father nor my mother, and shall I tell it thee? And she wept before him the 7 days, while their feast lasted. And it came to pass on the 7th day that he told her, because she lay sore upon him, and she told the riddle to the children of her people. And the men of the city said unto him on the 7th day before the sun went down, What is sweeter than honey, and what is stronger than a lion? And he said unto them, If he had not ploughed with my heifer, he had not found out my riddle. And the Spirit of the Lord came upon him, and he went down to Ashkelon, and slew 30 men of them, and took their spoil, and gave change of garments unto them which expounded the riddle. And his anger was kindled, and he went up to his father's house. But Samson's wife was given to his companion, whom he had used as his friend. Judges 15. But it came to pass within a while after, in the time of wheat harvest, that Samson visited his wife with a kid. And he said, I will go to my wife into the chamber. But her father would not suffer him to go in. And her father said, I verily thought that thou hadst utterly hated her. Therefore I gave her to thy companion. Is not her younger sister fairer than she? Take her, I pray thee, instead of her. And Samson said concerning them, Now shall I be more blameless than the Philistines, though I do them a displeasure. And Samson went and caught 300 foxes, and took firebrands, and turned tail to tail, and put a firebrand in the midst between two tails. And when he had set the brands on fire, he let them go into the standing corn of the Philistines, and burnt up both the shocks and also the standing corn with the vineyards and olives. Then the Philistines said, Who hath done this? And they answered, Samson, the son-in-law of the Timnite, because he had taken his wife and given her to his companion. And the Philistines came up and burnt her and her father with fire. And Samson said unto them, Though ye have done this, yet will I be avenged of you, and after that I will cease.
And he smote them hip and thigh with a great slaughter. And he went down and dwelt in the top of the rock Etam. Then the Philistines went up and pitched in Judah and spread themselves in Lehi. And the men of Judah said, Why are ye come up against us? And they answered, To bind Samson are we come up, to do to him as he hath done to us. Then 3,000 men of Judah went to the top of the rock Etam, and said to Samson, Knowest thou not that the Philistines are rulers over us? What is this that thou hast done unto us? And he said unto them, As they did unto me, so have I done unto them. And they said unto him, We are come down to bind thee, that we may deliver thee into the hand of the Philistines. And Samson said unto them, Swear unto me that ye will not fall upon me yourselves. And they spake unto him, saying, No, but we will bind thee fast, and deliver thee into their hand, but surely we will not kill thee. And they bound him with 2 new cords, and brought him up from the rock. And when he came unto Lehi, the Philistines shouted against him, and the Spirit of the Lord came mightily upon him, and the cords that were upon his arms became as flax that was burnt with fire, and his bands loosed from off his hands. And he found a new jawbone of an ass, and put forth his hand, and took it, and slew 1,000 men therewith. And Samson said, With the jawbone of an ass, heaps upon heaps, with the jaw of an ass have I slain 1,000 men. And it came to pass, when he had made an end of speaking, that he cast away the jawbone out of his hand, and called that place Ramath-lehi. And he was sore athirst, and called on the Lord, and said, Thou hast given this great deliverance into the hand of thy servant, and now shall I die for thirst, and fall into the hand of the uncircumcised? But God clave an hollow place that was in the jaw, and there came water thereout. And when he had drunk, his spirit came again, and he revived. Wherefore he called the name thereof En-Hakkor, which is in Lehi unto this day. And he judged Israel in the days of the Philistines 20 years.

Judges 16. Then went Samson to Gaza, and saw there an harlot, and went in unto her. And it was told the Gazites, saying, Samson is come hither. And they compassed him in, and laid wait for him all night in the gate of the city, and were quiet all the night, saying, In the morning, when it is day, we shall kill him. And Samson lay till midnight, and arose at midnight, and took the doors of the gate of the city, and the two posts, and went away with them, bar and all, and put them upon his shoulders, and carried them to the top of an hill that is before Hebron. And it came to pass afterward that he loved a woman in the valley of Sorek, whose name was Delilah. And the lords of the Philistines came up unto her, and said unto her, Entice him, and see wherein his great strength lieth, and by what means we may prevail against him, that we may bind him to afflict him. And we will give thee, every one of us, 1,100 pieces of silver. And Delilah said to Samson, Tell me, I pray thee, wherein thy great strength lieth, and wherewith thou mightest be bound to afflict thee. And Samson said unto her, If they bind me with 7 green withs that were never dried, then shall I be weak and be as another man. Then the lords of the Philistines brought up to her 7 green withs which had not been dried, and she bound him with them. Now there were men lying in wait, abiding with her in the chamber. And she said unto him, The Philistines be upon thee, Samson. And he brake the withs as a thread of tow is broken when it toucheth the fire. So his strength was not known. And Delilah said unto Samson, Behold, thou hast mocked me, and told me lies. Now tell me, I pray thee, wherewith thou mightest be bound. And he said unto her, If they bind me fast with new ropes that never were occupied, then shall I be weak, and as another man. Delilah therefore took new ropes, and bound him therewith, and said unto him, The Philistines be upon thee, Samson! And there were liars in waiting, abiding in the chamber. And he brake them from off his arms like a thread. And Delilah said unto Samson, Hitherto thou hast mocked me, and told me lies. Tell me wherewith thou mightest be bound. And he said unto her, If thou weavest the 7 locks of my head with the web. And she fastened it with the pin, and said unto him, The Philistines be upon thee, Samson. And he awaked out of his sleep, and went away with the pin of the beam, and with the web. And she said unto him, How canst thou say, I love thee, when thine heart is not with me? Thou hast mocked me these 3 times, and hast not told me wherein thy great strength lieth. And it came to pass, when she pressed him daily with her words, and urged him, so that his soul was vexed unto death, that he told her all his heart, and said unto her, There hath not a razor come upon mine head, for I have been a Nazarite unto God from my mother's womb. If I be shaven, then my strength will go from me, and I shall become weak, and be like any other man. And when Delilah saw that he had told her all his heart, she sent and called for the lords of the Philistines, saying, Come up this once, for he hath shewed me all his heart. Then the lords of the Philistines came up unto her, and brought money in their hand. And she made him sleep upon her knees, and she called for a man, and she caused him to shave off the 7 locks of his head. And she began to afflict him, and his strength went from him. And she said, The Philistines be upon thee, Samson. And he awoke out of his sleep, and said, I will go out as at other times before, and shake myself. And he wist not that the Lord was departed from him. But the Philistines took him, and put out his eyes, and brought him down to Gaza, and bound him with fetters of brass, and he did grind in the prison house. Howbeit, the hair of his head began to grow again after he was shaven. Then the lords of the Philistines gathered them together for to offer a great sacrifice unto Dagon their god, and to rejoice, for they said, Our God hath delivered Samson our enemy into our hand. And when the people saw him, they praised their god, for they said, Our God hath delivered into our hands our enemy and the destroyer of our country, which slew many of us. And it came to pass, when their hearts were merry, that they said, Call for Samson, that he may make us sport. And they called for Samson out of the prison house, and he made them sport, and they set him between the pillars. And Samson said unto the lad that held him by the hand, Suffer me that I may feel the pillars whereupon the house standeth, that I may lean upon them. Now the house was full of men and women, and all the lords of the Philistines were there, and there were upon the roof about 3,000 men and women that beheld while Samson made sport.
And Samson called unto the Lord and said, O Lord God, remember me, I pray thee, and strengthen me, I pray thee, only this once, O God, that I may be at once avenged of the Philistines for my two eyes. And Samson took hold of the two middle pillars upon which the house stood, and on which it was borne up, of the one with his right hand, and of the other with his left. And Samson said, Let me die with the Philistines. And he bowed himself with all his might, and the house fell upon the lords, and upon all the people that were therein. So the dead which he slew at his death were more than they which he slew in his life. Then his brethren and all the house of his father came down and took him, and brought him up, and buried him between Zorah and Eshtaol, in the bedding place of Manoah his father. And he judged Israel 20 years. Judges 17. And there was a man out of Mount Ephraim, whose name was Micah. And he said unto his mother, The 1,100 shekels of silver that were taken from thee, about which thou cursed and spakest of also in mine ears, behold, the silver is with me, I took it. And his mother said, Blessed be thou of the Lord, my son. And when he had restored the 1,100 shekels of silver to his mother said, I had wholly dedicated the silver unto the Lord from my hand for my son, to make a graven image and a molten image. Now therefore I will restore it unto thee. Yet he restored the money unto his mother, and his mother took 200 shekels of silver, and gave them to the founder, who made thereof a graven image and a molten image, and they were in the house of Micah. And the man Micah had an house of gods, and made an ephod and teraphim, and consecrated one of his sons, who became his priest. In those days there was no king in Israel, but every man did that which was right in his own eyes. And there was a young man out of Bethlehem Judah, of the family of Judah, who was a Levite, and he sojourned there. And the man departed out of the city from Bethlehem Judah to sojourn where he could find a place. And he came to Mount Ephraim, to the house of Micah, as he journeyed. And Micah said unto him, Whence comest thou? And he said unto him, I am a Levite of Bethlehem Judah, and I go to sojourn where I may find a place. And Micah said unto him, Dwell with me, and be unto me a father and a priest, and I will give thee 10 shekels of silver by the year, and a suit of apparel, and thy victuals. So the Levite went in. And the Levite was content to dwell with the man, and the young man was unto him as one of his sons. And Micah consecrated the Levite, and the young man became his priest, and was in the house of Micah. Then said Micah, Now know I that the Lord will do me good, seeing I have a Levite to be my priest. Judges 18. In those days there was no king in Israel, and in those days the tribe of the Danites sought them an inheritance to dwell in. For unto that day all their inheritance had not fallen unto them among the tribes of Israel. And the children of Dan sent of their family 5 men from their coasts, men of valor, from Zorah and from Eshtaol, to spy out the land and to search it. And they said unto them, Go, search the land, who, when they came to Mount Ephraim, to the house of Micah, they lodged there. When they were by the house of Micah, they knew the voice of the young man, the Levite, and they turned in thither, and said unto him, Who brought thee hither? And what makest thou in this place? And what hast thou here? And he said unto them, Thus and thus dealeth Micah with me, and hath hired me, and I am his priest. And they said unto him, Ask counsel, we pray thee, of God, that we may know whether our way which we go shall be prosperous. And the priest said unto them, Go in peace. Before the Lord is your way wherein ye go. Then the 5 men departed, and came to Laish, and saw the people that were therein, how they dwelt careless, after the manner of the Zidonians, quiet and secure. And there was no magistrate in the land that might put them to shame in anything. And they were far from the Zidonians, and had no business with any man. And they came unto their brethren to Zorah and Eshtaol, and their brethren said unto them, What say ye? And they said, Arise, that we may go up against them, for we have seen the land, and behold, it is very good. And are ye still? Be not slothful to go, and to enter to possess the land. When ye go, ye shall come unto a people secure, and to a large land. For God hath given it into your hands, a place where there is no want of anything that is in the earth.
And there went from thence of the family of the Danites, out of Zorah and out of Eshtaol, 600 men appointed with weapons of war. And they went up and pitched in Kirjath-Jearim in Judah, wherefore they called that place Manahedan unto this day. Behold, it is behind Kirjath-Jearim. And they passed thence unto Mount Ephraim, and came unto the house of Micah. Then answered the five men that went to spy out the country of Laish, and said unto their brethren, Do we know that there is in these houses an ephod and teraphim, and a graven image, and a molten image? Now therefore consider what ye have to do. And they turned thitherward, and came to the house of the young man the Levite, even unto the house of Micah, and saluted him. And the 600 men appointed with their weapons of war, which were of the children of Dan, stood by the entering of the gate. And the five men that went to spy out the land went up and came in thither, and took the graven image, and the ephod, and the teraphim, and the molten image. And the priest stood in the entering of the gate with the 600 men that were appointed with weapons of war. And these went into Micah's house, and fetched the carved image, the ephod, and the teraphim, and the molten image. Then said the priest unto them, What do we? And they said unto him, Hold thy peace, lay thine hand upon thy mouth, and go with us, and be to us a father and a priest. Is it better for thee to be a priest unto the house of one man, or that thou be a priest unto a tribe and a family in Israel? And the priest's heart was glad, and he took the ephod and the teraphim and the graven image, and went in the midst of the people. So they turned and departed, and put the little ones and the cattle and the carriage before them. And when they were a good way from the house of Micah, the men that were in the houses near to Micah's house were gathered together, and overtook the children of Dan. And they cried unto the children of Dan, and they turned their faces, and said unto Micah, What aileth thee, that thou comest with such a company? And he said, Ye have taken away my gods, which I made, and the priest, and ye are gone away. And what have I more? And what is this that ye say unto me, What aileth thee? And the children of Dan said unto him, Let not thy voice be heard among us, lest angry fellows run upon thee, and thou lose thy life with the lives of thy household. And the children of Dan went their way. And when Micah saw that they were too strong for him, he turned and went back into his house. And they took the things which Micah had made, and the priest which he had, and came unto Laish, unto a people that were at quiet and secure. And they smote them with the edge of the sword, and burnt the city with fire. And there was no deliverer, because it was far from Zidon, and they had no business with any man, and it was in the valley that lieth by Betharob. And they built a city, and dwelt therein. And they called the name of the city Dan, after the name of Dan their father, who was born unto Israel. Howbeit the name of the city was Laish at first. And the children of Dan set up the graven image, and Jonathan the son of Gershom, the son of Manasseh, he and his sons were priests to the tribe of Dan until the day of the captivity of the land. And they set them up Micah's graven image, which he made, all the time that the house of God was in Shiloh.

Judges 19. And it came to pass in those days, when there was no king in Israel, that there was a certain Levite sojourning on the side of Mount Ephraim, who took to him a concubine out of Bethlehem, Judah. And his concubine played the whore against him, and went away from him unto her father's house, to Bethlehem, Judah, and was there 4 whole months. And her husband arose and went after her, to speak friendly unto her, and to bring her again, having his servant with him, and a couple of asses. And she brought him into her father's house. And when the father of the damsel saw him, he rejoiced to meet him. And his father-in-law, the damsel's father, retained him. And he abode with him 3 days, so they did eat and drink, and lodged there. And it came to pass on the 4th day, when they arose early in the morning, that he rose up to depart. And the damsel's father said unto his son-in-law, Comfort thine heart with a morsel of bread, and afterward go your way. And they sat down, and did eat and drink, both of them together. For the damsel's father hath said unto the man, Be content, I pray thee, and tarry all night, and let thy

that thine heart may be merry, and tomorrow get you early on your way, that thou mayest go home. And the man would not tarry that night, but he rose up and departed, and came over against Jebus, which is Jerusalem, and there were with him two asses saddled, his concubine also was with him. And when they were by Jebus, the day was far spent, and the servant said unto his master, Come, I pray thee, and let us turn into the city of the Jebusites, and lodge in it. And his master said unto him, We will not turn aside hither into the city of a stranger, that is not of the children of Israel. We will pass over to Gibeah. And he said unto his servant, Come, and let us draw near to one of these places to lodge all night, in Gibeah or in Ramah. And they passed on and went their way, and the sun went down upon them when they were by Gibeah, which belongeth to Benjamin. And they turned aside thither to go in and to lodge in Gibeah. And when he went in, he set him down in a street of the city, for there was no man that took him into his house to lodging. And behold, there came an old man from his work out of the field at even, which was also of Mount Ephraim. And he sojourned in Gibeah, but the men of the place were Benjamites. And when he had lifted up his eyes, he saw a wayfaring man in the street of the city. And the old man said, Whither goest thou, and whence comest thou? And he said unto him, We are passing from Bethlehem Judah toward the side of Mount Ephraim. From thence am I. And I went to Bethlehem Judah, but I am now going to the house of the Lord, and there is no man that receiveth me to house. Yet there is both straw and provender for our asses, and there is bread and wine also for me, and for thy handmaid, and for the young man which is with thy servants. There is no want of anything. And the old man said, Peace be with thee. Howsoever, let all thy wants lie upon me, only lodge not in the street. So he brought him into his house, and gave provender unto the asses, and they washed their feet, and did eat and drink. Now as they were making their hearts merry, behold, the men of the city, certain sons of Belial, beset the house round about, and beat at the door, and spake to the master of the house, the old man, saying, Bring forth the man that came into thine house, that we may know him. And the man, the master of the house, went out unto them, and said unto them, Nay, my brethren, nay, I pray you, do not so wickedly, seeing that this man is come into mine house, do not this folly. Behold, here is my daughter, a maiden, and his concubine. Them I will bring out now, and humble ye them, and do with them what seemeth good unto you. But unto this man do not so vile a thing. But the men would not hearken to him, so the man took his concubine, and brought her forth unto them. And they knew her, and abused her all the night until the morning. And when the day began to spring, they let her go. Then came the woman in the dawning of the day, and fell down at the door of the man's house, where her lord was, till it was light. And her lord rose up in the morning, and opened the doors of the house, and went out to go his way. And behold, the woman his concubine was fallen down at the door of the house, and her hands were upon the threshold. And he said unto her, Up, and let us be going. But none answered. Then the man took her up upon an ass, and the man rose up, and gat him unto his place. And when he was come into his house, he took a knife and laid hold on his concubine, and divided her, together with her bones, into 12 pieces, and sent her into all the coasts of Israel. And it was so that all that saw it said, There was no such deed done nor seen from the day that the children of Israel came up out of the land of Egypt unto this day. Consider of it, take advice, and speak your minds. Judges 20. Then all the children of Israel went out, and the congregation was gathered together as one man, from Dan even to Beersheba, with the land of Gilead, unto the Lord in Mizpeh. And the chief of all the people, even of all the tribes of Israel, presented themselves in the assembly of the people of God, 400,000 footmen that drew sword. Now the children of Benjamin heard that the children of Israel were gone up to Mizpeh. Then said the children of Israel, Tell us, how was this wickedness? And the Levite, the husband of the woman that was slain, answered and said, I came into Gibeah, that belongeth to Benjamin, I and my concubine, to lodge. And the men of Gibeah rose against me, and beset the house round about me by night, and thought to have slain me. But my concubine have they forced, that she is dead. And I took my concubine, and cut her in pieces, and sent her throughout all the country of the inheritance of Israel, for they have committed lewdness and folly

0: in Israel. Behold, ye are all children of Israel. Give here your advice and counsel. And all the people arose as one man, saying, We will not any of us go to his tent, neither will we any of us turn into his house. But now this shall be the thing which we will do to Gibeah. We will go up by lot against it. And we will take 10 men of 100 throughout all the tribes of Israel, and 100 of 1,000, and 1,000 out of 10,000, to fetch victual for the people, that they may do, when they come to Gibeah of Benjamin, according to all the folly that they have wrought in Israel. So all the men of Israel were gathered against the city, knit together as one man. And the tribes of Israel sent men through all the tribe of Benjamin, saying, What wickedness is this that is done among you? Now therefore deliver us the men, the children of Belial, which are in Gibeah, that we may put them to death, and put away evil from Israel. But the children of Benjamin would not hearken to the voice of their brethren, the children of Israel. But the children of Benjamin gathered themselves together out of the cities unto Gibeah to go out to battle against the children of Israel. And the children of Benjamin were numbered at that time out of the cities, 26,000 men that drew sword, beside the inhabitants of Gibeah, which were numbered 700 chosen men. Among all this people there were 700 chosen men left-handed. Every one could sling stones at an hairbreadth and not miss. And the men of Israel beside Benjamin were numbered 400,000 men that drew sword. All these were men of war. And the children of Israel arose and went up to the house of God, and asked counsel of God, and said, Which of us shall go up first to battle against the children of Benjamin? And the Lord said, Judah shall go up first. And the children of Israel rose up in the morning and encamped against Gibeah. And the men of Israel went out to battle against Benjamin, and the men of Israel put themselves in array to fight against them at Gibeah. And the children of Benjamin came forth out of Gibeah, and destroyed down to the ground of the Israelites that day 22,000 men. And the people and men of Israel encouraged themselves, and set their battle again in array in the place where they put themselves in array the first day. And the children of Israel went up and wept before the Lord until even, and asked counsel of the Lord, saying, Shall I go up again to battle against the children of Benjamin, my brother? And the Lord said, Go up against him. And the children of Israel came near against the children of Benjamin the second day. And Benjamin went forth against them out of Gibeah the second day, and destroyed down to the ground of the children of Israel again 18,000 men. All these drew the sword. Then all the children of Israel and all the people went up and came unto the house of God and wept and sat there before the Lord and fasted that day until even and offered burnt offerings and peace offerings before the Lord. And the children of Israel inquired of the Lord, for the ark of the covenant of God was there in those days. And Phinehas the son of Eleazar the son of Aaron stood before it in those days, saying, Shall I yet again go out to battle against the children of Benjamin my brother, or shall I cease? And the Lord said, Go up, for tomorrow I will deliver them into thine hand. And Israel set liers in wait around Gibeah. And the children of Israel went up against the children of Benjamin on the third day, and put themselves in array against Gibeah as at other times. And the children of Benjamin went out against the people, and were drawn away from the city, and they began to smite of the people and kill, as at other times, in the highways, of which one goeth up to the house of God, and the other to Gibeah in the field, about 30 men of Israel. And the children of Benjamin said, They are smitten down before us as at the first. But the children of Israel said, Let us flee and draw them from the city unto the highways. And all the men of Israel rose up out of their place, and put themselves in array at Baltimore. And the liers in wait of Israel came forth out of their places, even out of the meadows of Gibeah. And there came against Gibeah 10,000 chosen men out of all Israel. And the battle was sore, but they knew not that evil was near them. And the Lord smote Benjamin before Israel, and the children of Israel destroyed of the Benjamites that day 25,100 men. All these drew the sword. So the children of Benjamin saw that they were smitten, for the men of Israel gave place to the Benjamites, because they trusted unto the liers in wait which they had set beside Gibeah. And the liers in wait hasted and rushed upon Gibeah, And the liers in wait drew themselves along, and smote all the city with the edge of the sword. Now there was an appointed sign between the men of Israel and the liers in wait, that they should make a great flame with smoke rise up out of the city. And when the men of Israel retired in the battle, Benjamin began to smite and kill of the men of Israel about 30 persons. For they said, "Surely they are smitten down before us, as in the first battle." But when the flame began to arise up out of the city with a pillar of smoke, the Benjamites looked behind them, and behold, the flame of the city ascended up to heaven. And when the men of Israel turned again, the men of Benjamin were amazed, for they saw that evil was come upon them. Therefore they turned their backs before the men of Israel unto the way of the wilderness, but the battle overtook them, and them which came out of the cities they destroyed in the midst of them. Thus they enclosed the Benjamites round about, and chased them, and trod them down with ease over against Gibeah toward the sunrising. And there fell of Benjamin 18,000 men. All these were men of valor. And they turned and fled toward the wilderness unto the rock of Rimmon, and they gleaned of them in the highways 5,000 men, and pursued hard after them unto Giddom, and slew 2,000 men of them. So that day all which fell of Benjamin were 25,000 men that drew the sword. All these were men of valor. But 600 men turned and fled to the wilderness unto the rock Rimmon, and abode in the rock Rimmon 4 months. And the men of Israel turned again upon the children of Benjamin, and smote them with the edge of the sword, as well the men of every city, as the beast and all that came to hand. Also they set on fire all the cities that they came to. Judges 21. Now the men of Israel had sworn in Mizpeh, saying, "There shall not any of us give his daughter unto Benjamin to wife." And the people came to the house of God, and abode there till even before God, and lifted up their voices, and wept sore, and said, "O Lord God of Israel, why is this come to pass in Israel, that there should be today one tribe lacking in Israel?" And it came to pass on the morrow that the people rose early, and built there an altar, and offered burnt offerings and peace offerings. And the children of Israel said, "Who is there among all the tribes of Israel that came not up with the congregation unto the Lord?" For they had made a great oath concerning him that came not up to the Lord to Mizpeh, saying, "He shall surely be put to death." And the children of Israel repented them for Benjamin their brother, and said, "There is one tribe cut off from Israel this day. How shall we do for wives for them that remain, seeing we have sworn by the Lord that we will not give them of our daughters to wives?" And they said, "What one is there of the tribes of Israel that came not up to Mizpeh to the Lord?" And behold, there came none to the camp from Jabesh Gilead to the assembly. For the people were numbered, and behold, there was none of the inhabitants of Jabesh Gilead there. And the congregation sent thither 12,000 men of the valiantest, and commanded them, saying, "Go and smite the inhabitants of Jabesh Gilead with the edge of the sword, with the women and the children. And this is the thing that ye shall do. Ye shall utterly destroy every male and every woman that hath lain by man." And they found among the inhabitants of Jabesh Gilead 400 young virgins that had known no man by lying with any male. And they brought them unto the camp to Shiloh, which is in the land of Canaan. And the whole congregation sent some to speak to the children of Benjamin that were in the rock Rimmon, and to call peaceably unto them. And Benjamin came again at that time, and they gave them wives which they had saved alive of the women of Jabesh Gilead, and yet so they sufficed them not. And the people repented them for Benjamin, because that the Lord had made a breach in the tribes of Israel. Then the elders of the congregation said, "How shall we do for wives for them that remain, seeing the women are destroyed out of Benjamin?" And they said, "There must be an inheritance for them that be escaped of Benjamin, that a tribe be not lost out of Israel. Howbeit, we may not give them wives of our daughters, for the children of Israel have sworn, saying, 'Cursed be he that giveth a wife to Benjamin.'" Then they said, "Behold, there is a feast of the Lord in Shiloh yearly, in a place which is on the north side of Bethel, on the east side of the highway that goeth up from Bethel to Shechem, and on the south of Labona. Therefore they commanded the children of Benjamin, saying, "Go and lie in wait in the vineyards." And see, and behold, if the daughters of Shiloh come out to dance in dances, then come ye out of the vineyards, and catch you every man his wife of the daughters of Shiloh, and go to the land of Benjamin. And it shall be, when their fathers or their brethren come unto us to complain, that we will say unto them, Be favorable unto them for our sakes, because we reserved not to each man his wife in the war. For ye did not give unto them at this time that ye should be guilty. And the children of Benjamin did so, and took them wives, according to their number, of them that danced whom they caught. And they went and returned unto their inheritance, and repaired the cities, and dwelt in them. And the children of Israel departed thence at that time, every man to his tribe and to his family, and they went out from thence every man to his inheritance. In those days there was no king in Israel. Every man did that which was right in his own eyes.
1: 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Hello and welcome into eBible Fellowship's Sunday Evening Meditations and Prayer. During these last moments of this Sabbath day, we take this opportunity to meditate upon His Word and pray. And now let's begin our program.
2: Okay, welcome everyone to our Sunday evening meditation and prayer time. During this time, we're going to be praying. There'll be a little Bible reading with commentary. And some more Bible reading without commentary. And finally, Oswaldo will lead us in prayer at the close of this program. And why don't we begin? I'll start with a word of prayer. And dear Heavenly Father, we thank you for all of your blessings to us. We thank you for this day, another Lord's Day, another Sabbath day, and a much needed day for us to interrupt the things of the world. The things of the world press in constantly, and the world, especially at the time of the end, has made many inroads on your holy day, on your Sunday Sabbath day. The world has come against it, and the church has allowed it for this day to be trodden underfoot. And the world is at our fingertips today with internet, with phones, televisions. And Lord, we thank you that you have put in our hearts, in the hearts of your people, a desire not for the world and the things of the world, but for you and the things of God and for the Bible. And Father, we thank you that we have been able to get away from the things of the world temporarily for a day and to delight ourselves in your holy day. And Father, we thank you for the peace it brings, the strength we can feel from it, the encouragement, and we do ask that that we would be able to go into the coming week, in the days ahead, where we have to go out into the world in various ways, that you would allow us to draw upon it and to be strengthened by it, by the word we've heard this day. And we ask that it might be true that the rest of the week becomes like Sunday, rather than Sunday becoming like the rest of the week. And Father, we pray that you would bless the people of God who are following your word at this time of the end, the things you have opened up and unsealed, and have been following these things, some of them for many years, in a faithful way. And Father, we pray that you would encourage them through your word and also comfort them. And we pray for those who have lived many years and are experiencing various trials, physical trials of physical health and in advanced age. And Father, we do pray that you would comfort them and strengthen them. And we know for a child of God, our age is not really important, that we have been young and now are old, and yet we've never seen the righteous begging for bread. We know that you take care of your people at all ages, and you never leave nor forsake us. And we pray that you would encourage those who are growing older of that truth, and physical illness does not interrupt our relationship with you or the fact that you are with us. And we do pray for those who might be experiencing various things, strokes and heart attacks or heart conditions or diseases of all kinds. And we pray that you would comfort them in their affliction, and that you would commune with them within, with your spirit through your word. And could it be that you will arrange circumstances so they continue to hear your word and are comforted by your word and strengthened by your word? And it is just really a final teaching for us when we have a serious illness, and that is that to learn we have this sentence of death in ourselves, that we should not trust in ourselves, but in him who raises the dead. And Father, we pray you would work this out in the lives of your people who are, again, in sickness, that there would be a growing, not trust in, or even so much a hope for recovery, even though that would be thankful. And of course, it would be according to your will, and we do desire that they recover, but there would also be a growing confidence and strength in the resurrection, in you who raised the dead, because we're all going to die given enough time. And your word is very clear. You have witnessed and declared that there is a resurrection from the dead. There is a salvation of the body. And we thank you for this hope that we have, this expectation we have and we look forward to. It's one of the reasons why we as children of God do not fear looking for or looking at a date like 2033, but we look ahead with hope and good expectation. Could this be the time of the salvation of our bodies and the completion of our salvation? And so we pray that you would be with all those who maybe for a season, for a little time, are cast down. Maybe they're sitting in darkness, and yet we know that you will be a light unto them. And maybe it's as though we've fallen physically, or we've fallen in some ways, and yet if we are truly your people, we will rise again. And Father, we pray that you would bless all listeners of eBible Fellowship. We pray for the outreach with the web radios. We thank you that there are two additional web radios in two more languages, in Indonesian and in Hindi. And we ask that you would bless people who speak these languages, bless the Indonesian radio broadcast that took place today in three big cities in that country. And we ask you would bless and draw your people from there and all over the world. And we thank you for the map that we can see, that there are people tuning in to the web radio from Germany, Angola, from the Netherlands and Russia and China and Argentina, Bolivia, Venezuela. We do not know where someone will tune in next. And we see some of them are listening for a while. And Father, we pray that they might be among your great multitude, and may the drawing process get underway for them. And for all the great multitude, we pray you would draw them according to your perfect will, that you would draw the Family Radio children and you would draw our children. And having had mercy, have mercy upon our loved ones, upon those that we've shared the gospel with. And could it be, as they see the world turned upside down and all the craziness and chaos, that they would look again to your word, the Bible, and remember some of them, how they were raised, and remember the scriptures that they've heard, or the scriptures they themselves have memorized, or even scripture as a little child, maybe they drew and colored in. We don't know how you work, or you have unlimited ability in working in using your word that is a living word in the lives of people. And we pray, Lord, that you would use it and bring it to their remembrance as maybe they're even going away from your word. But we pray that you would bring it to their remembrance, and they would look around at the world in the way they have gone and realize this is not the right way, that this is not a good path, and it has not a good ending. And could it be that they would turn, that you would have turned them first in heart prior to May 21, 2011, and now turn them in their life, and cause them by the Spirit that is in you to turn back like the prodigal and turn to you and to the Bible. And we pray that you would draw them with irresistible grace, and by the power and force of your will, no man can resist, no man can stop it. And we pray that you might do this with our loved ones. And Father, we pray for the rest of this program. May you bless this program to your people, to the ears of your people, and may all of your people pray for your will to be done, and especially pray that the sheep be fed, which is our task all together. It's all of our task, and that you would gather the flocks and reap the harvest. And we pray these things in Christ's name, amen. Okay, I'm going to look at some verses that basically I was looking up the word born, like in Psalm 22 in verses 30 and 31. Psalm 22. It says in verse 30, a seed shall serve him. It shall be accounted to the Lord for a generation. And a seed that will serve him, well, it'll be the elect that are counted for the seed in Christ. They shall come and shall declare his righteousness unto a people that shall be born, that he hath done this. We could look at this. And it has to be in view that they will be born into the world, but also that shall be born again. They will be born again. I think we can have that understanding there. In the New Testament, no, I'm sorry, in Ecclesiastes 3, we're kind of familiar with this. In Ecclesiastes 3, verses 1 and 2, to everything there is a season, and a time to every purpose under the heaven, a time to be born, and a time to die, a time to plant, and a time to pluck up that which is planted, a time to be born, And again, it's true, naturally, physically, we all have a time to be born into the world. And we have, if we're a child of God, one that God has chosen, he's also made a time where we would be born again. As we read in Galatians 4, it says in verse 4, but when the fullness of the time was come, God sent forth his son, made of a woman, made under the law, to redeem them that were under the law, that we might receive the adoption of sons. And because you're sons, God has sent forth the spirit of his son into your hearts, crying, Abba, Father. Wherefore, thou art no more a servant, but a son. And if a son, then an heir of God through Christ. So in the fullness of the time, God sent forth his son, made of a woman, to redeem them. And really, it's sending forth the spirit of Christ into the life of the individual upon the moment of salvation. That's when we became a son of God and were adopted into the family of God. So there is a time to be born in the New Testament. In John 1, it says in verse John 1:13, which were born, well, let me back up to verse 12, but as many as received him, to them gave he power to become the sons of God, even to them that believe on his name, which were born not of blood. So that helps us to understand it's not referring to physical birth, because if it was physical birth, we're born of blood, right? We come from our father and our mother, and we have blood of that family, blood of our parents, but which were born not of blood, nor of the will of the flesh, nor of the will of man, but of God. But of God. We are born actually in both kinds of ways. When we're conceived literally in our mother's womb, as God blesses the marriage bed in the marriage relationship of mother and father, and he makes us. Now, sometimes a man and a woman who are married, they could have marital relations for 20, 30 years and never have a child. So it's not up to man, and it's not up to woman to have a son or a daughter. That's up to God. So it is true on that level that when we're born into the world, we're born of God, because God created us, and he's the one that determined that we would be born into this family, to this mother, to this father, in this city, in this country, this part of the world, speak this language, and have all the physical characteristics we have. God designed it, God created us, and we were born from him physically the first time we're born in that sense. And yet the Bible talks about being born again, and here, which were born not of the will of man, or nor the will of the flesh, nor the will of man, but of God. And that too is all of God. You can have all the ingredients. You can have some pastor preaching. You can have the Bible, because faith comes by hearing, hearing by the word of God. You can have someone preaching, someone sitting under the preaching for decades. In the church age, let's say, they go to the church faithfully. They sit there. The preacher preaches. Their faith comes by hearing, hearing by the word of God. But what's it require? It requires the Spirit to quicken the word, to create the new heart and new soul within the one that God determines to save. And we know he has certain ones that he determined to save, his elect. And if you're not elect, it won't happen. It won't happen. There will be no quickening by the Spirit on that word that people are hearing. But if someone is elect, it does happen. And that, you know, leads us to John 3 with Nicodemus, who is a Pharisee. He was a Pharisee. And it's funny, later on in the Gospel of John, when the people, the Pharisees are troubled because, and they say, these people who know not the law are cursed, because they were believing Jesus, believing he was the Messiah. And Nicodemus says, well, does our law judge a man before it heareth him? And it's funny because the Pharisees are saying it's only us Pharisees who don't believe him. But Nicodemus believed, and he went to Christ by night. And this is the account. And he even says, Master, or I forget how he addresses him, we know you must be of God, because no man could do these miracles unless God were with him. And so Nicodemus, this Pharisee, came to Jesus by night, and we read in John 3, verse 3, Jesus answered and said unto him, verily, verily, I say unto thee, except a man be born again, he cannot see the kingdom of God. Nicodemus saith unto him, how can a man be born when he is old? Can he enter the second time into his mother's womb and be born? So he's thinking very naturally, right? It's a good question. If you're thinking naturally, I was born once out of my mother's womb, how's a man born again? Does he have to go back into his mother's womb? Jesus answered, verily, verily, I say unto thee, except a man be born of water and of the Spirit, he cannot enter into the kingdom of God. That which is born of the flesh is flesh. Our first birth into the world is a fleshly birth. We have physical bodies because we were born in the hospital, delivered of our mom. And so that which is born of the flesh is flesh. Our earthly parents, fleshly parents, God bless that relationship, but all they could bring forth was a fleshly son or a fleshly daughter. They couldn't do any more than that. And that which is born of the Spirit is spirit. It's the same principle on a different level, a different realm of existence. There's natural realm and the spiritual realm. In the natural realm, you will get flesh born of flesh. In the spiritual realm, you can have spirit born of spirit. And that's why it's so important that we read where to compare spiritual with spiritual. And we understand that to mean scripture with scripture, which is a substitution. And sometimes one time we had a sign drawn and I put quotation mark comparing scripture with scripture, and that's not the verse. It actually says spiritual with spiritual, but it was so ingrained in my mind. But it is telling us that scripture, all scripture given by inspiration of God, God breathed, is spiritual. And Romans 7:14 tells us the law, the Bible is the law book of God, the law is spiritual. And God is a spirit. And they that worship him must worship him in spirit and in truth. You cannot worship God in flesh and in the truth. You have to worship him in spirit and in the truth, because you must be born again by the Spirit in order to truly worship him. And it's the word that is spiritual in the day of salvation. The parable of the sower, Christ is the sower who sows the word. And that's why hearing of the Bible, faith comes by hearing, is so important. So Christ the sower sows the word, which is spiritual, upon the hearts of men. And it's a living word, but it requires the Spirit of God to work with the living word to conceive, just like it requires the male and the female, mother and father, to conceive the child and God to bless that. It would require the living spiritual word and the Spirit to bless that word to the heart of the sinner for there to be conception in a spiritual sense, and the individual becomes born again. And then we're born of the Spirit. We're born of the Spirit. God is our Father. He is God is a Spirit. So we're born of God, and now we have life in our soul. Marvel not that I said unto thee, ye must be born again. There is no way around being born again. No work anybody can do to substitute being born again. No amount of money anyone can give. No amount of praying anyone can pray, or reading the Bible, or from now until the end, I'm going to live 24/7 just handing out gospel tracts and give up my whole life. No amount of any of that or all of that can replace the one necessary thing. Ye must be born again. And to be born again, that's something God does. No man can do it. And this is the error of the church with their false gospel, a works gospel of accepting Christ. They're getting all confused, and they're confusing everyone that hears their gospel. Well, you can participate in your new birth. You can participate in being born again. Well, could we participate in our natural birth of our earthly parents? Not possible, right? That's impossible. The child cannot participate in the way God designed things for the child to be born. The child, by the arrangement of those things, plays no part except after conception and the formation of a child. And even there, a lot of babies are miscarried or aborted or stillborn. And it's up to God who will live and enter into the world. Same thing with the Spirit. When we're born of the Spirit, God is the one in total control, and He will bless His word to those that He intends or has intended to save before the foundation of the world. The wind bloweth where it listeth, and thou hearest the sound thereof, but canst not tell whence it cometh and whither it goeth. So is everyone that is born of the Spirit, born by the will of God through His Spirit. I just want to mention born again. That is two words. The word born is genao, and it's also found, 1 John 3:9, I'll look at a couple of verses and then I'll talk about again. 1 John 3:9, whosoever is born of God doth not commit sin, for his seed remaineth in him, and he cannot sin because he is born of God. Whoever is born of God cannot commit sin, because God is that Spirit. He has begat, and the word born is the word begat. It's translated in Matthew 1, you know, Abraham begat Isaac, same word begat, is born. And God, we are begat of the Spirit. And the new heart and spirit God gives us is after Him. And He's holy and righteous and perfect. And so that's our new soul or spirit nature. His seed remaineth in us, and therefore we cannot sin because we're born of God. We're not born of an earthly father. We're born of God in the spiritual realm. And now we have this new born again, perfect soul. In John, 1 John 4:7, it says, "Beloved, let us love one another, for love is of God, and everyone that loveth is born of God and knoweth God." Everyone that loveth is born of God. What's the definition for love? Jesus said, "If you love me, keep my commandments." So everyone that's born of God, everyone that loveth is born of God. Everyone who is able to keep the commandments in a perfect way, because in our soul, that's what's going on, is born of God. It's an evidence of being born of God that we're able to do that. 1 John 5:1 says, "Whosoever believeth that Jesus is the Christ is born of God." And in 1 John 5:4, "For whatsoever is born of God overcometh the world. And this is the victory that overcometh the world, even our faith." Our faith is Christ, and he overcomes the world. And in 1 John 5:18, "We know that whosoever is born of God sinneth not, but he that is begotten of God keepeth himself, and that wicked one toucheth him not." We're born of God. Again, we sin not in our soul, but we're still in the physical body at the same time as we live in this world. So we have sin in the flesh, that part of us that is yet unsaved, and therefore we cannot say we're without sin, like 1 John 1 says, "Whoever says they're without sin is a liar." So we're not saying that. We're saying in that part of us that is born again, we're without sin. It's perfect. But in our physical body, we have sin. And because we're still one whole personality, we confess we still have sin. All right. In 1 Corinthians 4:15, we read the same word, but there it's translated as begotten. 1 Corinthians 4:15 says, "For though ye have 10,000 instructors in Christ, yet have ye not many fathers. For in Christ Jesus I have begotten you through the gospel." And that's Paul basically saying, "I brought you the gospel." In bringing you the gospel, you heard the word of God. Faith comes by hearing, hearing by the word of God. So they were begotten, they were born. And Paul was involved, Paul, the pattern of believers, but also here, since he's saying, "I have begotten you," it'll be a picture of Christ himself, of God himself, because God is our Father, not Paul. And it has to be something like that. Going back to born again, the word again from John 3, I think it was found there twice. He must be born again. And the word again is anothen. The Greek word is anothen. And it's translated above in a few places, like in John 3:31. It says, John 3:31, "He that cometh from above is above all." So from above is the word anothen. The other word, above all, is a different word. But he that cometh from above. And in James 1:17, it says, "Every good gift and every perfect gift is from above." Now consider, "For by grace are you saved through faith, and that not of yourselves, it is the gift of God." When we're saved by grace, and being saved by grace is when we're born again, and that's the gift of God. So receiving the gift of God's grace and being born again, every good gift, every perfect gift is from above and cometh down from the Father of lights, with whom is no variableness, neither shadow of turning. And look at verse 18, James 1:18. "Of his own will begat he us with the word of truth, that we should be a kind of first fruits of his creatures. So there, the coming good and perfect gift coming down from above ties into being begotten, because you're born again. You're born from above. The child of God is born from God above. Of his own will begat he us with the word of truth. So that, you know, ties in with Romans 10:17, faith comes by hearing. It's the word. The word, that's why the word is like our mother. You know, the idea of the milk of the word, we drink the milk of the word after we're born again. The word gives birth to us with the Spirit of the Father, the Spirit of God. And in the word, we are conceived and brought forth as a new creature in the spiritual realm. We have a new heart and a new spirit. And what do we turn to? We turn to the word to drink the milk of the word. And that's a beautiful picture that God has given us. One last verse, James 3:17, same word, anothen. It says in verse 3:17, but the wisdom that is from above is first pure, then peaceable, gentle, and easy to be entreated, full of mercy and good fruits, without partiality and without hypocrisy. Wisdom from above, every good and perfect gift from above. You must be born from above. From above. You can't be born from the pulpit of a church, of some preacher telling you to walk down an aisle. No, that would be being born of the will of men. And God says, no, we're born of God. It is an act of God. God will have mercy upon whom he will have mercy. He will save those whom he will save, and nobody else. Okay, well, I'll stop there, and you know, Robert can pick it up.
3: Okay, I would like to read from Ephesians chapter 5, the entire chapter. Ephesians chapter 5, verse 1. Be therefore followers of God as their children. Walk in love as Christ also has loved us and hath given himself for us, an offering and a sacrifice to God for a sweet-smelling savor. But fornication and all uncleanness or covetousness, let it not be once named among you as becometh saints, neither filthiness, nor foolish talking, nor jesting, which are not convenient, but rather giving of thanks. For this ye know, that no whoremonger, nor unclean person, nor covetous man, who is an idolater, has any inheritance in the kingdom of Christ and of God. Let no man deceive you with vain words, for because of these things cometh the wrath of God upon the children of disobedience. Be not ye therefore partakers with them, for ye were sometimes darkness, but now are ye in light in the Lord. Walk as children of the light. For the fruit of the Spirit in all goodness and righteousness and truth, proving what is acceptable unto the Lord, and have no fellowship with the unfruitful works of darkness, but rather reprove them. For it is a shame even to speak of those things which are done among them in secret. But all things that are reproved are made manifest by the light, for whatsoever doth maketh manifest is light. Wherefore he saith, awake, thou that sleepest, and arise from the dead, and Christ shall give thee light. See then ye walk circumspectly, not as fools, but as wise, redeeming the time, because the days are evil. Wherefore be ye not unwise, but understanding what the will of the Lord is. And be not drunk with wine, wherein is excess, but be filled with the Spirit, speaking to yourselves in psalms and hymns and spiritual songs, singing and making melody in your heart to the Lord, giving thanks always for all things unto God and the Father in the name of our Lord Jesus Christ, submitting yourselves one to another in the fear of God. Wives, submit yourselves unto your own husband as unto the Lord. For the husband is the head of the wife, even as Christ is the head of the church, and he is the Savior of the body. Therefore, as the church is subject unto Christ, so let the wives be to their own husbands in everything. Husbands, love your wives, even as Christ also loved the church and gave himself for it, that he might sanctify and cleanse it with the washing of the water by the word, that he might present it to himself a glorious church, not having spot nor wrinkle or any such thing, but that it should be holy and without blemish. So ought men to love their wives as their own bodies. He that loveth his wife loveth himself. For no man ever yet hated his own flesh, but nourisheth it and cherisheth it, even as the Lord the church. For we are members of his body, and of his flesh, and of his bones. For this cause shall a man leave his father and mother, and shall be joined unto his wife, and they two shall be one flesh. This is a great mystery, but I speak concerning Christ and the church. Nevertheless, let every one of you in particular so love his wife even as himself, and the wife see that she reverence her husband. Let's pray. Gracious Heavenly Father, we thank you for your word. We thank you, Lord, that the Bible is indeed absolute truth. The Bible is the word of God, and everything the Bible declares is from the very mouth, the infinite mind of God. And Father in heaven, the only way we could hear and obey you is in when you saved us and you give us a brand new resurrected spirit. And then we will have this great desire to be obedient to your commandments. Father in heaven, we want to pray for the ministry of E-Bible Fellowship, Father. We thank you, Lord, for raising it up in this day of judgment. And, oh, Father, we pray that you will continue to bless this ministry. And we pray, oh, Lord, that you may continue to open different mediums to us that we could send forth the gospel throughout the world, that thine elect people who you have saved may be fed. And they, too, oh, Lord, may learn more about this wonderful Bible, the Word of God. And, Father in heaven, we pray for those who you have raised up to be a part of this ministry, Father, this tiny ministry, Father, that you have raised up for the last few decades, Father, that you may continue to use it and bless it and use it, O Lord, to thy glory. And Father in heaven, I want to pray, O Father, for those who are thy people who are ill of one sort or the other. And Father, we know, Father, that from your word that we're learning that we're almost at the end of this age. And we know, Father, that according to your word, that our outer man perisheth. It grows old, Father, it's corruptible. And Father, but we know the inner man, which have experienced salvation, live on forever. Even if you will take one of your people in death, Father, in our spirit, we go home to be with you and to await the completion of our salvation. And that, O Lord, is far better for that person, because you see fit to take this person from this life. And Father in heaven, we have no need to fear physical death or fear men in any form or fashion, because yes, he could threaten us or try to harm us from one way or the other, but we know, Father, that no one can do anything unless you don't allow them to do it. You're in perfect control of all things that is going on in this world. And Father, we pray for our loved ones, our family members, Father. Oh, Lord, many have been praying for years for our loved ones, and we see no evidence of salvation in their lives, but you and you alone, Father, knows the hearts of every single human being, and you know all those whom you have saved. We know it's a great multitude, and it could be that

0: our understanding, O Lord, to thy word. God's Father, we can't learn any truth in the Bible if you don't open our understanding to it. Father, we're totally depending on you, Father, for all things. And, O Lord, it's a great privilege and a blessing to be a part of this ministry. And, Father, I pray that all that we say and do, that your name may be glorified. And, Father, we are so thankful for each day today, the Lord's Day, that we could fellowship today around your word, the Bible, all day, the Lord's Day. And, Father, we could just forget about this, the week that has passed, and we look forward to this coming week. Oh, Lord, could it be that you'll have us to walk very humbly before you, to walk before you, Father, and help us to do your will each day. Help us, oh, Lord, to mortify the body as you have commanded us to do in Romans 6 and other scriptures. But we know, oh, Lord, the only way we could mortify the body and mortify the flesh is the Spirit of God that's in us, who causes the true believer to mortify the deeds of this body. Father, we can't do anything of ourselves, Father. We're totally depending on you for all things. I pray, O Lord, for those who are listening to this ministry, O Lord, could it be that you will bless, O Lord, the Bible studies, the Bible reading to their hearts. And I pray for all those who are working behind the scenes that we may not know, that you may bless them also. And Father in heaven, as we end this day, the Lord's Day, O Lord, could it be that all that we said and do brought glory to thy name? And Father in heaven, could it be, O Lord, your will that you may bring us back together on another Lord's Day, Father, to fellowship around the Bible, no matter where in the world you are. You could be living in a far country away, Father, and you have access to the internet. You could join in, and this is a great blessing. We could join in together around the Bible, and we could sing hymns and listen to the Q&A and Bible studies and just glory in thy name, Father, this day. Help us throughout this week to spend time in prayer and Bible reading and listening to Bible studies, Father, and just keep our minds on things above. Father, I pray once again for our children, our loved ones, and I pray for those who have physical illnesses, Father, one sort or the other, that, oh Lord, that they too may find comfort in your word, because we have no place else to go but to thy word, the Bible. And we could come before you, Father, whether we're anxious or troubled about things, that we could lay it all out before you, Father, because we know you hear the prayers of thy people. And Father, we are so thankful, Father, we have a gracious Heavenly Father that we could come to. In no matter what situation in life we are, we could come to our Heavenly Father and we could pray to him. And Father, once again, we thank you, Lord, for this day. And we thank you for all those who are listening. And we have so much in our lives to be thankful for, Father. And we just want to give you all the praise and thanksgiving for what you have done. In Jesus' name we pray. Amen.
1: Amen.
2: Oswaldo, are you there?
3: Good evening, everyone. Okay. So today's hymn selection is Christ Liveth in Me. And that can be found, if you guys want to look, in the hymnal, number 33.

0: Hey man, everyone. Great singing.
1: Thank you, Oswaldo. Thank
0: Thank
1: you.
0: God.
1: Thank God, yeah.
0: All
2: right.
3: right.
1: All right. Well, it was good spending this time with everyone here, present and on listening at home. And it's always good when we can sing, which is a great blessing that we haven't experienced too much over these years since the end of the church age, which makes it extra special. But we're very glad for that song, for the prayers, the scriptures, and may the Lord bless it all according to his perfect will. And may everyone have a good night and a good week coming by God's grace. Good night.
4: You've been listening to eBible Fellowship Sunday Evening Meditations and Prayer. We hope you'll join us next Sunday evening as we read in 1 Thessalonians 5, 17 and 18, pray without ceasing. In everything, give thanks, for this is the will of God in Christ Jesus concerning you.

0: another recording of an eBible Fellowship Day in the Word session, which took place on September 27, 2020. With part one of his study in Ephesians chapter 4, here's Eddie Ramos.
1: Okay, if you turn to Ephesians chapter 4, what I want to do is I want to continue on the Ephesians study that I did last month. And I think we finished off in chapter 3. So I'd like to go ahead and continue with chapter 4. And we're going to start at verse 1. I want to read the first 6 verses. Ephesians chapter 4, verse 1. There we read, "I therefore, the prisoner of the Lord, beseech you that you walk worthy of the vocation wherewith you are called, with all lowliness and meekness, with long-suffering, forbearing one another in love, endeavoring to keep the unity of the Spirit in the bond of peace. There is one body and one Spirit, even as you are called, in one hope of your calling, one Lord, one faith, one baptism, one God and Father of all, who is above all and through all and in you all." Okay, so the first thing we notice as we begin reading chapter 4 is that it actually starts out the same way chapter 3 did. We read in chapter 4 here in verse 1, where Paul says, he calls himself the prisoner of the Lord. He says, "I, therefore, the prisoner of the Lord." But now if you look over in chapter 3 of Ephesians, it starts off the same way. It says, "For this cause, I, Paul, the prisoner of Jesus Christ." So since we know that Paul is a type and figure of the true believer, what exactly does it mean for a true believer to be called a prisoner of the Lord Jesus Christ? Well, the first thing we can think of when we hear of the word prisoner is that it's talking about someone who isn't free. But that seems to contradict or be backwards to what the work of Christ actually accomplished for us, doesn't it? I mean, before salvation, the elect were prisoners of sin and of Satan, but the work of Christ, as we understand it, set us free from the power of sin and Satan once God applied his saving work to his elect. Let's take a look at Romans chapter 8. I want to read verse 2. In Romans chapter 8, verse 2, we read, "For the law of the Spirit of life in Christ Jesus hath made me free from the law of sin and death." Let's also take a look at Galatians chapter 5. We'll look at verse 1. In Galatians 5, verse 1, we read, "Stand fast, therefore, in the liberty wherewith Christ hath made us free, and be not entangled again with the yoke of bondage." So if we've been set free, the question is, why are we still called prisoners? Okay, well, let's take a look at this word prisoners that's used in Ephesians chapter 4, verse 1, to see how God intends for this word to be understood. Okay, this word is Strong's number 1199, and it appears a total of 16 times in the New Testament. 14 of those times it's translated as prisoner, and 5 of those 14 times, Paul is actually using that word to describe himself as a prisoner of the Lord. Okay, and the other 2 times this word is used, it's translated as bonds. And really, that's the only way that we can understand what it means to be a prisoner. It means to be in bonds. Okay, and when you're a prisoner, you're under someone else's authority. Okay, not only that, but throughout the scriptures, when we read of prisoners, we sometimes see them either being put to death or we see them being set free. Like the butler and the baker. It's a good example, okay? And we understand that to be a picture of God's election program, okay? Those prisoners who were put to death are those who spiritually had to pay for their own sin by their own death, while the prisoners who were set free typify those who were chosen to become saved. They were recipients of God's grace, and they were, and their sins were paid for, okay? And they were set free from the penalty of sin. Well, if we turn back to the book of Romans, then we'll begin to see and get some help in understanding that even though we were made free from sin, we in turn became servants to the one who made us free. We became servants of Christ. So let's take a look at Romans chapter 6, and let's take a look at verse 18. "Being then made free from sin, ye became the servants of righteousness." Okay, so here we understand what we became free from. We became freed from sin, but in turn we became the servants of righteousness, or the servants of Christ. Let's skip down to verse 22. "But now, being made free from sin and become the servants of God, or servants to God, ye have your fruit unto holiness, and the end, everlasting life. Let's also take a look at 1 Corinthians chapter 6. I want to read verses 15 to 20. Know ye not that your bodies are the members of Christ? Shall I then take the members of Christ and make them the members of an harlot? God forbid. What? Know ye not that he which is joined to an harlot is one body? For two, saith he, shall be one flesh. But he that is joined unto the Lord is one spirit. Flee fornication. Every sin that a man doeth is without the body. But he that committeth fornication sinneth against his own body. What? Know ye not that your body is the temple of the Holy Ghost which is in you, which ye have of God, and ye are not your own? For ye are bought with a price. Therefore glorify God in your body and in your spirit, which are God's. Okay, so upon salvation, the child of God was set free from the penalty of sin, which we know is death. And the reason they could be made free is because Christ took their place. Okay, Christ paid their sins on their behalf. He laid down his own life for those he chose to save, and he paid the price the elect were supposed to pay. Okay, and this is what the Bible refers to as a ransom. Let's take a look at Mark chapter 10, verse 45. In Mark 10, 45, we read, "For even the Son of Man came not to be ministered unto, but to minister, and to give his life a ransom for many." So the word translated here as ransom is Strong's number 3083, and since it has to do with the price that was paid on behalf of the elect, it means that the elect were purchased, just like we read in 1 Corinthians 6:20, where it said, "Ye are bought at a price." Okay, we also read similar language in Ephesians chapter 1. Let's take a look at that. Ephesians 1, I'm going to read verses 13 to 14. In Ephesians 1:13, we read, "In whom ye also trusted, after that ye heard the word of truth, the gospel of your salvation, in whom also, after that ye believed, you were sealed with that Holy Spirit of promise, which is the earnest of our inheritance until the redemption of the purchased possession, unto the praise of his glory." So you see again here, God reiterates the fact that the elect are a purchased possession. And as a purchased possession, we now belong to the one who purchased us. Okay, we belong to our master. We belong to Christ. So Paul, historically, became imprisoned for the sake of the gospel. And that was actually used by God as a historical parable to illustrate that the elect become, just like Paul, prisoners of the Lord for the same reason, for the sake of the gospel. So let's continue with Ephesians chapter 4, and we'll read verse 1 again. This time I'm going to skip over the phrase, the prisoner of the Lord, because we already went over that. So I want to read it again by skipping that phrase. It says, "I therefore beseech you that you walk worthy of the vocation wherewith ye are called." Okay, so the rule of thumb that we all go by when we come across the word therefore is to what? Find out what it's there for. What's it referring to? Well, here it's a reference to what we read in chapter 3 regarding the Gentiles knowing the love of Christ through the keeping of his commandments. Okay, in other words, through their obedience to God's word. Okay, this is why it says here, "I therefore beseech you that ye walk worthy of the vocation wherewith ye are called." So to walk worthy is to live your life as a child of God in a manner that pleases God. Okay, as we know, and we do this by keeping his commandments. Okay, let's take a look at a few similar passages. Let's turn to Philippians chapter 1. And I want to take a look at verse 27. Philippians 1, verse 27. There we read, "Only let your conversation be as it becometh the gospel of Christ, that whether I come and see you, or else be absent, I may hear of you, of your affairs, that ye stand fast in one spirit, with one mind, striving together for the faith of the gospel." The word translated here as conversation is a word that has to do with how you behave or how you live your life as a Christian. Okay, and the word translated here as becometh, that's the word that we're looking at. That's the word translated as worthy. So the first part of this passage literally reads, "Only conduct yourself worthily of the gospel of Christ." In other words, God expects those who preach the gospel to live their lives according to the gospel. Starting at Colossians chapter 1, I want to read another passage that relates to walking worthily. Colossians chapter 1, we're going to read verses 9 to 11. There we read, "For this cause we also, since the day we heard it, do not cease to pray for you, and to desire that you might be filled with the knowledge of his will in all wisdom and spiritual understanding, that you might walk worthy of the Lord unto all pleasing, being fruitful in every good work, and increasing in the knowledge of God, strengthened with all might, according to his glorious power, unto all patience and long-suffering with joyfulness." So here we can see that to walk worthy and to be fruitful in doing good works are all saying, they're saying the same thing. Okay, both of these works require obedience to God's commandments. And that's what God, through Paul in Ephesians 4:1, is admonishing his children to do, to walk worthy of the vocation wherewith they are called. Okay, let's go ahead and turn back there. Ephesians chapter 4, verse 1. Also, the vocation, the word vocation is Strong's number 2821. And this is the only time in the Greek word that this is translated as vocation. This word is the word calling. Okay, and it comes from the same word translated as called at the end of verse 1 of Ephesians 4. So we can better understand this verse if we read it like this. "I therefore beseech you that you walk worthy of the calling wherewith you are called." Okay, and this calling has everything to do with the holy calling of salvation. And when I looked up number 2821, I noticed that it appears 11 times in the New Testament. One time here as vocation and 10 times as calling. So what I want to do is I want to take a look at a few places where this word is used and the context where this word is consistently used in, so you can see how this word calling relates to salvation. So let's take a look at Romans chapter 11, and we're going to read verses 28 to 30. Romans 11:28, there we read, "As concerning the gospel, they," meaning this is talking about the nation of Israel, "as concerning the gospel, they are enemies for your sakes." And the enemies because the nation of Israel, they rejected the gospel. They rejected Christ. Okay. "But as touching the election, they are beloved for the Father's sakes." In other words, even though the nation of Israel was blinded and rejected Christ, there were still some within the nation of Israel who were chosen for salvation. Verse 29, "For the gifts and calling," this is our word, "for the gifts and calling of God are without repentance. For as ye in times past have not believed God, yet have now obtained mercy through their unbelief." So here we can see that the calling of God is associated with his gifts, which have to do with repentance and mercy, according to this passage, which relates to having eternal life. Okay, and you don't have to turn there, but this word gifts is the same word that we use, or that is used in Romans 6:23, where it says, "For the wages of sin is death, but the gift of God is eternal life through Jesus Christ our Lord." So here in Romans 11, we learn that the gifts and calling of God are without repentance because it's the calling of salvation. Let's take a look at another example in 2 Timothy chapter 1. 2 Timothy 1, we're going to read verses 8 to 9. It says, "Be not therefore ashamed of the testimony of our Lord, nor of me his prisoner, but be thou partaker of the afflictions of the gospel according to the power of God, who hath saved us and called us with an holy calling," and this is our word, "not according to our works, but according to his own purpose and grace, which was given us in Christ Jesus before the world began." So here we can see that the word calling has everything to do with the calling of our salvation. Just like we saw in Ephesians 4:1, that the vocation or the calling wherewith we are called was indeed the holy calling of salvation. Okay, let's turn back to Ephesians 4, verse 1. I'll read it once more. "I therefore, the prisoner of the Lord, beseech you that you walk worthy of the calling wherewith you are called." In other words, if we really believe that God has called us with a holy calling unto salvation, then God is admonishing us to walk worthy of that calling. Okay, to conduct ourselves like a true child of God should conduct him or herself. And verse 2 continues by listing some of the attributes that if we truly possess the Holy Spirit, these attributes should reflect outwardly in the way that we live our lives unto God through obedience to His Word. Let's read verse 2. With all lowliness and meekness, with long-suffering, forbearing one another in love. The word lowliness is Strong's number 5012, and it's also translated as humility and as humbleness of mind. And really, once we understand who we were before God opened up our eyes to our spiritually dead condition and our inability to save ourselves, then we can really see ourselves with humbleness of mind. Okay, and what I want to do is I want to explain what I mean by taking a look at the same account, but it's recorded in two different ways. So let's take a look at Matthew 27, verse 38. Matthew 27, verse 38, we're going to read down to verse 44. And this is the account of the thieves that were crucified with Christ. There we read, "Then there were two thieves crucified with him, one on the right hand and the other on the left. And they that passed by reviled him, wagging their heads and saying, Thou that destroyest the temple and buildest it in 3 days, save thyself. If thou be the Son of God, come down from the cross. Likewise also the priests mocking him with the scribes and the elders said, He saved others, himself he cannot save. If he be the King of Israel, let him now come down from the cross, and we will believe him. He trusted in God, let him deliver him now, if he will have him. For he said, I am the Son of God. The thieves also, which were crucified with him, cast the same in his teeth." So here we can see in verse 44 that God confirms for us that it was both thieves that were crucified with him that reviled him. Now, verse 44 didn't make much sense to me when I started looking at this because it was translated in a way that didn't make a lot of sense. The word thieves is plural, but then it says they cast the same in his teeth, and the word his is singular, implying a single person. So after looking at this a little closer, I found out that the King James perhaps didn't do such a good job with this part of the translation. The Greek word translated as cast teeth is Strong's number 3679, and it's also translated as upbraid or reproach or revile. And a better way to understand this passage, according to J.P. Green's Interlinear, is, "And the same also, the robbers, plural, crucified together with him, reviled him." In other words, both robbers were doing the same thing. Okay, they were doing the same thing the elders and the chief priests were doing, and the same thing the scribes were doing. They were reviling Christ. So what I want to do is I want to compare that to another account found in Luke chapter 23. And we're going to read verses 39 to 43. Verse 39, we read, "And one of the malefactors which were hanged railed on him, saying, If thou be Christ, save thyself and us. But the other, answering, rebuked him, saying, Dost thou not fear God, seeing thou art in the same condemnation? And we indeed justly, for we receive the due reward of our deeds." In other words, he's acknowledging his sin, and he's acknowledging that the wages of his sin is death. Okay, it goes on saying, "But this man," meaning Christ, "hath done nothing amiss. And he said unto Jesus, Lord, remember me when thou comest into thy kingdom. And Jesus said unto him, Verily I say unto thee, today thou shalt be with me in paradise." So when some people look at this, these two accounts, they might look at this as a contradiction, but we understand what happened. We understand that one of the thieves became saved in the final hour of his life. Okay, in a matter of hours, this thief went from reviling Christ together with the other thief and everyone else to understanding why he's being sentenced to death and humbling himself by asking Christ to remember him. Okay, he was asking for forgiveness. He was asking for salvation. So this thief became saved while he was still hanging on the cross and began to outwardly conduct himself like a true child of God with all lowliness and meekness. Okay, in other words, in this particular instance, the thief immediately began demonstrating the fruit of the Spirit within him. So let's take a look at Ephesians chapter 4 and continue with verse 2. Ephesians 4 verse 2. with all lowliness and meekness, with long suffering, forbearing one another in love. Okay, in this verse, we notice that God lists three fruit of the Spirit: meekness, long suffering, and love. Okay, in other words, verse 2 is explaining how the child of God is to walk worthy of his or her calling unto salvation. And the only way this can be done in a manner that pleases God is through the Spirit of God working in us to will and to do of God's good pleasure. Let's take a look at Galatians 5:22 so we can read about the fruit of the Spirit. Galatians 5:22, we'll read down to verse 25. But the fruit of the Spirit is love, joy, peace, long-suffering, gentleness, goodness, faith, meekness, temperance. Against such there is no law. And they that are Christ have crucified the flesh with the affections and lusts. If we live in the Spirit, let us also walk in the Spirit. Again, to walk in the Spirit is to walk worthy of the calling wherewith we are called, just like we read back in Ephesians 4:1. So let's go ahead and turn back to Ephesians 4, and I want to continue with verse 3. We'll read down to verse 6 again. Ephesians 4, verse 3. Endeavoring to keep the unity of the Spirit in the bond of peace. There is one body and one Spirit, even as ye are called, in one hope of your calling. One Lord, one faith, one baptism, one God and Father of all, who is above all and through all and in you all. So in these next few verses we just read, God is emphasizing the oneness of the Godhead and the oneness of every true believer that is sealed by the same Spirit. Okay, and the word translated as endeavoring is Strong's number 4704, and it really means to be diligent. Okay, let's take a look at an example of that. In 2 Peter chapter 1, we're going to read verses 5 to 11. 2 Peter 1, verse 5. And beside this, giving all diligence, now this word is related to our word diligence, giving all diligence, add to your faith virtue, and to virtue knowledge, and to knowledge temperance, and to temperance patience, and to patience godliness, and to godliness brotherly kindness, and to brotherly kindness charity. For if these things be in you and abound, they make you that ye shall neither be barren nor unfruitful in the knowledge of our Lord Jesus Christ. But he that lacketh these things is blind, and cannot see afar off, and hath forgotten that he was purged from his old sins. Wherefore rather, brethren, give diligence. This is our word. Give diligence to make your calling and election sure. For if you do these things, ye shall never fall. For so an entrance shall be administered unto you abundantly into the everlasting kingdom of our Lord and Savior, Jesus Christ. So giving diligence or endeavoring to make your calling and election sure is really, it's an ongoing process. Okay, it's an effort that we have to put forth in order to make our calling and election sure. And so being diligent to keep the unity of the Spirit in the bond of peace has to do with how we conduct ourselves as true believers who share the same Spirit. And that's what the bond of peace is referring to. It's the bond that all true believers share. It's the bond of belonging to the same body of Christ. Let's take a look at Colossians chapter 2, verse 16. Colossians 2, 16, we're going to read down to verse 19. Let no man therefore judge you in meat or in drink or in respect of an holy day or of the new moon or of the Sabbath days, which are a shadow of things to come. But the body is of Christ. Let no man beguile you of your reward in a voluntary humility and worshiping of angels, intruding into those things which he hath not seen, vainly puffed up by his fleshly mind, and not holding the head. In other words, not taking hold on Christ, from which all the body, and this is talking about the body of Christ, which is made up of all true believers, which all the body by joints and bands, and this word bands is the word that we're looking at. It's our word bond. From which all the body, by joints and bonds, having nourishment ministered and knit together, increaseth with the increase of God. The bond of peace is the bond that true believers have through Christ because they now belong to one body. Okay, they belong to the body of Christ. And verse 4 of Ephesians 4 continues by confirming that there is only one body. So let's turn back there and take a look at that. Ephesians chapter 4, verse 3. Endeavoring to keep the unity of the Spirit in the bond of peace, there is one body and one Spirit, even as you're called, in one hope of your calling. Now, when we hear about the body of Christ being spoken of, we have to understand that the same way that the church is spoken of. Okay, there's the earthly church made up of the earthly members who typify the body of Christ. And then there's the spiritual church, okay, made up of all true believers who are the true body of Christ, or the true church. So since Ephesians 4:4 is stating that there is one body, the only body that can be in view here is the spiritual body of Christ. The true believers are the body of Christ, and Christ himself is the head of that body. Okay, there was one body, it says, and one Spirit. And if we take a look at 1 Corinthians 12, God is going to give us another explanation of this. So let's take a look at 1 Corinthians chapter 12. We'll read verses 12. In order to get the context, let's read 12 to 26. 1 Corinthians chapter 12, verse 12. There we read, "For as the body is one and hath many members, and all the members of that one body, being many, are one body, so also is Christ. For by one Spirit we are baptized into one body." Okay, this is the same thing we read in Ephesians. There is one body and one Spirit. "Whether we be Jews or Gentiles, whether we be bond or free, and have been made all to drink into one Spirit. For the body is not one member, but many. If the foot shall say, 'Because I am not the hand, I am not of the body,' is it therefore not of the body? If the ear shall say, 'Because I am not the eye, I am not of the body,' is it therefore not of the body? If the whole body were an eye, where were the hearing? If the whole were hearing, where were the smelling? But now God hath set the members, every one of them, in the body, as it hath pleased him. And if they were all one member, where is the body? But now there are many members, yet but one body. And the eye cannot say unto the hand, 'I have no need of thee,' nor again the head to the feet, 'I have no need of you.' Nay, much more those members of the body which seem to be more feeble are necessary. And those members of the body which we think to be less honorable, upon these we bestow more abundant honor. And our uncomely parts have more abundant comeliness. For our comely parts have no need, but God hath tempered the body together, having given more abundant honor to that part which lacked, that there should be no schism in the body, but that the members should have the same care one for another. And whether one member suffer, all the members suffer with it, or one member be honored, all the members rejoice with it." In other words, no one member is more important than the other, because every true believer from every part of the world makes up the body of Christ through one Spirit. And that Spirit, of course, is the Spirit of God, which is God himself. Let's take a look at a few other places where the Bible talks about one Spirit. Let's turn to Ephesians chapter 2. Ephesians 2:18. There we read, "For through him," meaning Christ, "we both have access by one Spirit unto the Father." Okay, let's also take a look at Philippians 1:27. Philippians 1:27 says, "Only let your conversation," this means conduct, "only let your conversation be as it becometh the gospel of Christ, that whether I come and see you or else be absent, I may hear of your affairs, that ye stand fast in one Spirit, with one mind, striving together for the faith of the gospel." Here the true believers are admonished to stand together in one faith and with one mind. Okay, well, the word translated here as mind is Strong's number 5590, and it's also translated as soul, as life, and as heart. "That you stand fast in one Spirit with one soul, striving together for the faith of the gospel." Okay, so the intent here is that the true believers stand fast in one mind, in agreement, as we strive together for the faith of the gospel. And this really has been the downfall of the churches, okay, from the time they were instituted throughout the church age until the time God removed his Spirit from them. Okay, the proof that the earthly churches were not the true church of God, nor the true body of Christ, was in their constant disagreement to the doctrines of the Word of God. God has taught us that if we are led by the same Spirit, then we are to speak the same things. Let's take a look at that in 1 Corinthians chapter 1, verse 10. In 1 Corinthians chapter 1, verse 10, we read, "Now I beseech you, brethren, by the name of our Lord Jesus Christ, that ye all speak the same thing, and that there be no divisions among you, but that ye be perfectly joined together in the same mind and in the same judgment." So, sadly, the churches always seem to be content in their own denominations, okay, and their own doctrinal differences, so long as they all agreed in what they considered to be the most important part of the gospel, which is that Jesus Christ died for sins, that he was buried, and that he rose again the third day. To the churches, everything else in the Bible, doctrinal-wise, was something they considered to be non-essential. Okay, and so over 1,955 years, they never came closer and closer together in truth, but they always remained exactly where they were, content with the doctrines that they were handed down with. So let's go take a look at Ephesians chapter 4, and I want to continue with verse 4 now. Let's read from verse 3 to 6 again. Ephesians 4, verse 3. "Endeavoring to keep the unity of the Spirit in the bond of peace, there is one body and one Spirit, even as ye are called, and one hope of your calling, one Lord, one faith, one baptism." Okay, so verse 5 continues by saying one Lord. Well, we know that this word translated as Lord here is the word Kyrios, and it's Strong's number 2692. And this is interesting because if you take the time to look up the word Kyrios or the word Lord, we discover that it's used to speak of Christ in the New Testament. But when you look at passages that come from the Old Testament, the same word Kyrios is used to speak of Jehovah. So let's take a look at Mark chapter 1. We'll read the first three verses. Mark 1, verse 1. "The beginning of the gospel of Jesus Christ, the Son of God. As it is written in the prophets, behold, I send my messenger before thy face, which shall prepare thy way before thee. The voice of one crying in the wilderness, prepare ye the way for the Lord." Okay, and this is our word Kyrios, and here it's speaking of preparing the way for Christ. "Make his paths straight." Now, if we turn to the book of Isaiah, where this is quoted from, then we're going to find out who it's speaking of. It's in Isaiah chapter 40, verse 3. Isaiah 40, verse 3, there we read, "The voice of him that crieth in the wilderness, prepare ye the way of Jehovah, make straight in the desert a highway of our God." Okay, so we can say with certainty that the word Kyrios in Mark chapter 1, even though it's in the Greek and in Mark it's used to describe Christ, we can see how in the Old Testament it's speaking about God, Jehovah. Let's take a look at Romans chapter 10, verse 13, so we can look at another example. Romans 10, 13. "For whosoever shall call upon the name of the Lord shall be saved." And here the word Lord is the word Kyrios. Okay, so the context of Romans 10 is speaking about the Lord Jesus Christ. Yet this passage is quoted from Joel chapter 2, verse 32, which is speaking about Jehovah. Let's take a look at that real quick. Joel chapter 2, verse 32. "And it shall come to pass that whosoever shall call in the name of Jehovah shall be delivered." And this word delivered is the word saved. So since Ephesians 4, 5 tells us that there is one Lord or one Kyrios, then who can be in view here since the Bible uses the word Kyrios to speak of both Christ in the New Testament, but also of Jehovah? Well, the immediate context is telling us that it's speaking of Christ. But ultimately, we know that it's speaking of Christ as Jehovah, because they're one God. Now, one faith and one baptism are a reference to the work of Christ as the only way to salvation. Let's turn back to Ephesians chapter 4, and let's finish up with verse 6. Ephesians chapter 4, verse 6, there we read, "One God and Father of all, who is above all and through all, and in you all." Now, if we look back, starting at verse 4, We saw that it says one Spirit. Then verse 5 says one Lord, which is Christ. And here in verse 6, we read one God and Father. So with a passage like this, the natural mind is not able to see one Father, one Son, and one Spirit as being one deity. Okay, this is why God helps us in the Bible, and he tells us that these three are one. And the natural mind still has a hard time grasping that. One God made up of one Father, made up of the Father, the Son, and the Holy Spirit, who is above all and through all and in you all. So the thing I want to point out here is the use of the word all, which in this passage appears four times. Okay, what we've learned from the Bible is that the word all doesn't always mean every single person. The context of the Bible is what helps us to determine how we are to understand it every time we see the word all. So first it says, one God and Father of all. Well, the first thing that comes to mind is we know that God is not the Father of every single human being, because in the Gospels we read of where Christ is speaking to the Pharisees and he tells them who their Father is. Okay, let's take a look at John chapter 8. We're going to read verses 43 and 44. Why do you not understand my speech? Even because ye cannot hear my word. Ye are of your father, the devil, and the lust of your father ye will do. He was a murderer from the beginning, and abode not in the truth, because there is no truth in him. When he speaketh a lie, he speaketh of his own, for he is a liar and the father of it. Let's take a look at Matthew 22:32, which is what I wanted to look at first. Matthew 22:32. There we read, I am the God of Abraham, and the God of Isaac, and the God of Jacob. God is not the God of the dead, but of the living. Okay, so the Bible confirms for us that God is not the God and Father of all, meaning every single person that ever lived, but the God and Father of the elect, those saints who were predestined unto salvation. The next phrase of Ephesians 4 verse 6 says, who is above all. This word translated as above is Strong's number 1909, but this word isn't being used to refer to God's authority over all his creation. This word above is actually translated as on, or as in, or as upon. And based on the context before this phrase and the one after it, it would seem to also fit that this is also only a reference to the true believers, because the last two phrases state that God is through all, meaning with all, and in you all. And here again, every individual can't be in view, but only the true believers, which also fits the context of who God was speaking to in the first place. When we go to the book of Ephesians chapter 1, we understand that God was referencing, or he was speaking to, the saints of God. Okay, so I want to close here with a word of prayer. Dear Heavenly Father, we give you thanks once again, Lord, for allowing us to be here in fellowship, Lord. We thank you, Father, for your word. And we ask, Lord, that you continue to guide us, Lord, as we continue to seek for truth. Help us, Lord. Guide us and teach us and be with us this day, Father. May you bless the remainder of this day. In Jesus' name we pray. Amen.

0: 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And now here's your host and Bible teacher, Chris McCann.
1: Hello and welcome to eBible Fellowship's Bible Study. As we're continuing to look in the biblical evidence for the end of the world in the year 2033, we've spent some time already showing from the Bible how the major indicators and signposts that the Lord Jesus Christ spoke of and foretold would be in place at the time of the end. We've shown how these things are abundantly in evidence in our time, primarily the apostasy of the church, which would include a great focus on their part on signs and wonders, and the abounding iniquity of the world, and that would also have to do with a great multiplication of population, which is in place. We haven't spent too much time discussing it, but also another major indicator was the fig tree being in leaf, national Israel, as Israel became a nation again in the year 1948, that indicates summer is nigh. And summer and harvest are synonymous, and that comes at the end. And so all these things are in place, firmly in place, clearly understood and seen by those who have eyes to see. I mean, we can't ask or expect for the unregenerate Christian, that is Christian in name only, not in heart, who lacks the Spirit of God and lacks spiritual life, to see spiritual evidence and truth. No, Christ didn't give the indicators. He didn't really give the signposts so that the ungodly would be able to see. It was the disciples of Christ who were asking the question in Matthew 24, "What shall be the sign of thy coming and of the end of the world?" And Christ answered the disciples, and knowing that it would be the elect, the wise at the time of the end, who will understand. As it says in Daniel 12, the wise will understand. None of the wicked will understand. It's a hopeless matter to try and lay out biblical information, spiritual truth that God had hidden throughout much of history but opened up at the time of the end, and laying it out before individuals who, again, have no eyes to see or ears to hear. They are in darkness and ignorance that brings, and so they cannot understand. They will not understand time and judgment. Only the wise man's heart discerneth time and judgment. And so when God brings judgment on the church and the people of God declare the information that the Lord reveals from the Bible, the time has come, the time of Christ's visitation, judgment has begun at the house of God, time to get out, you must depart out. They look at you like you're crazy, or they speak of you as though you're a heretic. What are you talking about? They have no understanding. And then further, when the Lord opens up even more information confirming the beginning of Judgment Day, May 21, 2011, Judgment Day! He confirmed it to that degree that the people of God were certain. It was an absolute. And even as we look at the Bible now, that's the way the Bible presents it, with absolute certainty. And yet the same information is given to the wicked, and they don't believe it. They don't believe it. They dismiss it. No man knows. No man knows. You can't know. You see, that's why that Bible verse is so convenient for the church and for the world. And the world loves it just as much as the church, don't they? When they don't mind. The world doesn't normally go to the church for answers or for wisdom. If you've noticed, when there's matters that the church could have input on, you won't find the newscasters turning to the churches and saying, now, what is your position on this or that issue, so we might have some wisdom? No, they only if they know it's a position. Maybe it's a extremely far out church that would agree with the world. Then they might go on matters of transgenderism or same sex marriage, that kind of a thing. But if the church is going to have a contrary opinion, they don't go there. And so when the Lord was having his people proclaim the message, the warning of judgment day approaching, the world, the secular world, and the news media especially, turn to the church professionals, to their seminary professors, to their pastors or priests. What do you say about this phenomenon taking place where these people are everywhere, it seems, saying a certain day, May 21, 2011, will be Judgment Day? What do you think about that? Oh, I would not concern myself with this at all. Don't worry. The Bible tells us no man knows the day or hour. And you see, the church got the news media got the sound bite it wanted. That's what it wanted to tell people, to don't worry, people out there. You can't know, according to the professional. You see, the church was working hand in hand with the wicked of the world, lest they might start to cry out to God, or they might begin to wonder about these things they were seeing everywhere. So the church served its corrupt purpose of comforting the ungodly and wicked of the world, who in their sins deep down know they're in trouble with God and should fear God and should fear Judgment Day. But the church soothed their fears, calmed their fears. Oh, you have nothing to concern yourself about. We cannot know. And it happened again and again and again. What do you think the news outlet would have done if they went to someone who was an authority and they said, well, the Bible speaks of God sealing up the word at the time of the end, and this verse over here tells us the wise will understand in Daniel 12, and God here tells us that he reveals his secrets to his servants, the prophets, and would have soundly answered that question. How much of that would have made the news? Hardly a word. Hardly a word. But the world, and their mouthpiece, the news media, got exactly what they wanted from another worldly institution, the corporate church. Yes, a worldly institution, because it was overcome by Satan, annexed. God gave it up. It wasn't God's institution anymore. Taken over by Satan, and so they can work hand in hand in these things. Well, anyway, we have talked about the signposts, and they are in place. And it's important to understand that, because if the signposts are not in place, if they're not evident, then when you go to lay the time information out, there's a mismatch. It just doesn't fit, because it's not yet the time of the end. But once they're in place, then you lay your time information out, it sort of overlapping, and you have a perfect match. And that's the situation that we have. We have a perfect match with the signposts, the signs that will be in evidence. As Jesus answered the disciples, this is what you can look for. And the time. And the time, we find God also had sealed up until we reach the end of the world, the end stage of Earth's history, as the Lord opened up the eyes of Mr. Camping to see what was in the Bible the whole time. It did not originate with Mr. Camping. He didn't. It didn't come out of his mind. It is not from him. God simply opened up his understanding to the biblical calendar of history that was right before our eyes, or right before the eyes of all, the whole time on the pages of the Bible, in the genealogies, especially in the early chapters of Genesis, in Genesis chapters 5 and 10 and 11, and also a continuation of the lifespans of certain biblical patriarchs, where God gave key time information. So much time information that we can know the date for creation, the year that God created the world. And just think of it, that's incredible. That's incredible that we can know the exact year that God created the world. You know, the world, they're so far off course, and, you know, it's laughable. They're so far away. The world used to say the world is millions of years old. That's how it was when I was growing up, you know, in the 60s and the 70s, and the evolutionists, they thought the world was millions of years old and maybe hundreds of millions. But now we have entered into the same scientists, or same scientific community, not the same men, who now say that the world is billions of years old. Billions of years. That the universe is billions of years, and the world is very ancient, very old. And this, of course, is based on, some of it is based on the number of light years that certain stars are out there, and they can measure. I don't know how accurately they measure, but they say they can measure the number of light years, and it's in the billions. It's in the billions. So there is the proof. There is the evidence that the universe is billions of years old. But they forget one very simple truth. And that is, we find, and this would be a good thing, I think, for us to discuss before we get into telling the actual age of the earth. If we go to Genesis chapter 1, when God created Adam, we read in verse 26 of Genesis 1, "And God said, 'Let us make man in our image, after our likeness, and let them have dominion over the fish of the sea, and over the fowl of the air, and over the cattle, and over all the earth, and over every creeping thing that creepeth upon the earth. So God created man in his own image. In the image of God created he him. Male and female created he them. And then God, very shortly thereafter, he says in Genesis 2, in verse 18, and Jehovah God said, it is not good that man should be alone. I will make him a helpmeet for him. Now the ground, Jehovah God formed every beast of the field. And then down in verse 21, and Jehovah God caused a deep sleep to fall upon Adam, and he slept, and he took one of his ribs and closed up the flesh instead thereof. And the rib which Jehovah God had taken from man made he a woman and brought her unto the man. And Adam said, this is now bone of my bones and flesh of my flesh. He shall be called woman because she was taken out of man. Then it continues, and we know the serpent appears in the next chapter, and he lies to Eve, and they fall into sin. When God created Adam, did he create him as a little baby? No, he did not. That wouldn't have been really feasible, because Adam had no one to care for him. And little babies, they need a caretaker. They need a mother and a father to do everything for them initially. And to feed them and keep them warm and clean them and everything. But there are no other people. Adam is the first man. Eve is the first woman. And so God wisely did not create little babies when he made man from the dust of the ground. But he made a fully grown man. Adam was a fully grown man, and Eve, made from Adam's rib, was a fully grown woman. That's the only way it would have been possible for them to enter into marriage right away. And it was also necessary that they marry right away, because they had a job of populating the world, the new creation. And that would require having children. And in the Bible, of course, only people who are properly married in the sight of God are to have sexual relations in the marriage bed and children. So how does this relate to how old the earth is and how old the universe is? Well, it's a very simple thing that Adam is created a fully grown man, and you know, he would have been a young man, or given the appearance of a young man, maybe 20 years old. That's a good age. You're mature, your mind is mature, and Adam's mind was sharp. We find him saying, this is now bone of my bones, flesh of my flesh. And that is, you know, a day or two into his existence. He was just created, and he has a fully functioning vocabulary. He didn't have to learn his ABCs. He didn't have to learn words with sign cards or anything like that. God gave him intelligence. God inserted within him a language skill and a vocabulary, definitions, meaning. He knew the meaning of these words. He applied it appropriately, perfectly, to the creation of the woman who would be his wife. And we shouldn't think he's saying words without meaning. And you see, all that God has done for him in the initial creation, we would expect he would not be able to have the stature or size that he has in being a man. He would not have speaking ability. He would not have understanding or knowledge of words, even the most basic words, given he's only been in existence for a few days, perhaps. And yet he knows all these things. And if someone were to look on him, if you or I or anyone were able to see Adam from the first moment of his creation, if, you know, we're looking across the garden, and there we see a man standing. There is Adam standing, and now at this point, and there is Eve. Adam and Eve are together, this young couple. What would you guess would be their age? Well, I would think, again, it's speculation, but obviously they were adults. So I would, and more than likely young appearing adult, as age itself and the, you know, the effects of age, the wrinkles that came later after the curse. And so I would say, well, they look to be 20 years old. They look to be 20 years old. And yet they were 2 days old. 2 days old. So what does that tell us? That God can create something. And man is a very complicated creature. God can create a creature with the appearance of age already. They were not 20 years old. They were hours or a couple of days, 48 hours old. And same thing with the universe. Very simple answer to why the stars out there are billions of light years away and we see the light. No, it didn't take billions of years of time for the light to reach us. But when God created the universe and he created the star, or all the stars whose lights we see at night, even the furthest out there that we can see, and again, when they measure, well, it would take billions of years for that light to reach us. No, from the beginning, when God created, as we read in Genesis 1, in verse 14, and God said, let there be lights in the firmament of the heaven to divide the day from the night, and let them be for signs and for seasons and for days and years. In verse 15, and let them be for lights in the firmament of the heaven to give light upon the earth. And it was so. Let there be lights in the firmament of the heaven. And it goes on to say in verse 16, and God made two great lights, the greater light to rule the day and the lesser light to rule the night. He made the stars also. You know, like an afterthought. Such a great God, such an awesome, almighty being is God. Yes, I made the two great lights, the sun and the moon, and the greater light to rule the day, the lesser light to rule the night. And, oh, by the way, the stars also, these incredible creations that God has made are all part of this one whole tremendous creation. And he made the stars, and those stars are part of the statement to give light upon the earth. And it was so. It was so. As soon as he made them. As soon as he made them. And so how old would the star be? Now, if you were able to analyze the star and take a piece of the star or figure out the distance the star is from the earth how long it takes light to travel, and calculate. That way, you would come up with an enormous number, and you would say, this is how old the Earth is, because we can see that light, and it took so long for that light to reach our eyes. And you would be absolutely wrong and way far off than an estimate of Adam's 20 years. That estimate is pretty bad, 20 years rather than 2 days. And yet the scientists are enormously far off. I mean, there's being wrong by a hair. I'm just off. And then there's being wrong in the scientific world by billions of years, because they don't believe the Bible, trust the Bible, they don't consider the Bible, and it throws off their science incredibly so, and they end up coming up with ridiculous conclusions that are just to be dismissed. They're to be dismissed by the elect child of God. The world, of course, is taken by the brilliance of the scientific community and these things. The world loves lies. The world loves deceitfulness. It's easy to deceive the people of the world. They have not the spirit of truth. They reject the spirit of truth. They reject truth in general. Christ said in John 8:45, you do not believe me because I tell you the truth. And the implication is they do believe those who do not tell them the truth. And we see that all over the place. Well, that is the first important principle. It's a biblical principle. We trust God. We trust the Bible. And God has given us the accurate timeline for the creation of the world as well as the creation of the universe. All is created in 6 days. And so it was all done in that year. And I'll mention the year. 11,013 BC was the year that God created the world and the universe.
0: 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Until our next Bible study, may the Lord's perfect will be done.

0: We welcome you to eBible Fellowship's Bible Reading Program. We read in 2 Timothy 3, verse 16, "All Scripture is given by inspiration of God and is profitable for doctrine, for reproof, for correction, for instruction in righteousness." Now, let's begin our Bible Reading Program.
1: Deuteronomy 4. "Now therefore hearken, O Israel, unto the statutes and unto the judgments which I teach you, for to do them, that ye may live and go in and possess the land which the Lord God of your fathers giveth you. Ye shall not add unto the word which I command you, neither shall ye diminish aught from it, that ye may keep the commandments of the Lord your God which I command you. Your eyes have seen what the Lord did because of Baal-peor. For all the men that followed Baal-peor, the Lord thy God hath destroyed them from among you. But ye that did cleave unto the Lord your God are alive every one of you this day. Behold, I have taught you statutes and judgments, even as the Lord my God commanded me, that ye should so do in the land whither ye go to possess. Keep therefore and do them, for this is your wisdom and your understanding in the sight of the nations, which shall hear all these statutes and say, Surely this great nation is a wise and understanding people. For what nation is there so great, who hath God so nigh unto them, as the Lord our God is in all things that we call upon him for? And what nation is there so great, that hath statutes and judgments so righteous as all this law, which I set before you this day? Only take heed to thyself, and keep thy soul diligently, lest thou forget the things which thine eyes have seen, and lest they depart from thine heart all the days of thy life, but teach them thy sons and thy sons' sons. Specially the day that thou stoodest before the Lord thy God in Horeb, when the Lord said unto me, Gather me the people together, and I will make them hear my words, that they may learn to fear me all the days that they shall live upon the earth, and that they may teach their children. And he came near and stood under the mountain, and the mountain burned with fire unto the midst of heaven, with darkness, clouds, and thick darkness. And the Lord spake unto you out of the midst of the fire. He heard the voice of the words, but saw no similitude, only he heard a voice. And he declared unto you his covenant, which he commanded you to perform, even 10 commandments. And he wrote them upon 2 tables of stone. And the Lord commanded me at that time to teach you statutes and judgments, that ye might do them in the land whither ye go over to possess it. Take ye therefore good heed unto yourselves, for ye saw no manner of similitude on the day that the Lord spake unto you in Horeb out of the midst of the fire, lest ye corrupt yourselves and make you a graven image, the similitude of any figure, the likeness of male or female, the likeness of any beast that is on the earth, the likeness of any winged fowl that flieth in the air, the likeness of anything that creepeth on the ground, the likeness of any fish that is in the waters beneath the earth. And lest thou lift up thine eyes unto heaven, and when thou seest the sun, and the moon, and the stars, even all the host of heaven, shouldst be driven to worship them and serve them, which the Lord thy God hath divided unto all nations under the whole heaven. But the Lord hath taken you, and brought you forth out of the iron furnace, even out of Egypt, to be unto him a people of inheritance, as ye are this day. Furthermore, the Lord was angry with me for your sakes, and sware that I should not go over Jordan, and that I should not go in unto that good land, which the Lord thy God giveth thee for an inheritance. But I must die in this land. I must not go over Jordan, but ye shall go over, and possess that good land. Take heed unto yourselves, lest ye forget the covenant of the Lord your God, which he made with you, and make you a graven image, or the likeness of anything which the Lord thy God hath forbidden thee. For the Lord thy God is a consuming fire, even a jealous God. When thou shalt beget children and children's children, and ye shall have remained long in the land, and shall corrupt yourselves, and make a graven image, or the likeness of anything, and shall do evil in the sight of the Lord thy God to provoke him to anger. I call heaven and earth to witness against you this day, that ye shall soon utterly perish from off the land whereunto ye go over Jordan to possess it. Ye shall not prolong your days upon it, but shall utterly be destroyed. And the Lord shall scatter you among the nations, and ye shall be left few in number among

the heathen, whither the Lord shall lead you. And there shall he serve gods, the work of men's hands, wood and stone, which neither see, nor hear, nor eat, nor smell. But if from thence thou shalt seek the Lord thy God, thou shalt find him, if thou seek him with all thy heart and with all thy soul. When thou art in tribulation, and all these things are come upon thee, even in the latter days, if thou turn to the Lord thy God, and shalt be obedient unto his voice, for the Lord thy God is a merciful God, he will not forsake thee, neither destroy thee, nor forget the covenant of thy fathers, which he sware unto them. For ask now of the days that are past, which were before thee, since the day that God created man upon the earth, and ask from one side of heaven unto the other, whether there hath been any such thing as great as this thing is, or hath been heard like it. Did ever people hear the voice of God speaking out of the midst of the fire, as thou hast heard, and live? Or hath God essayed to go and take him a nation from the midst of another nation, by temptations, by signs, and by wonders, and by war, and by a mighty hand, and by a stretched arm, and by great terrors, according to all that the Lord your God did for you in Egypt before your eyes? Unto thee it was shewed, that thou mightest know that the Lord he is God, there is none else beside him. Out of heaven he made thee to hear his voice, that he might instruct thee, and upon earth he shewed thee his great fire, and thou heardest his words out of the midst of the fire. And because he loved thy fathers, therefore he chose thy seed after them, and brought thee out in his sight with his mighty power out of Egypt, to drive out nations from before thee greater and mightier than thou art, to bring thee in, to give thee their land for an inheritance, as it is this day. Know therefore this day, and consider it in thine heart, that the Lord he is God in heaven above, and upon the earth beneath there is none else. Thou shalt keep therefore his statutes and his commandments, which I command thee this day, that it may go well with thee, and with thy children after thee, and that thou mayest prolong thy days upon the earth, which the Lord thy God giveth thee forever. Then Moses severed three cities on this side Jordan toward the sun rising, that the slayer might flee thither, which should kill his neighbors unawares, and hated him not in times past, and that fleeing unto one of these cities he might live, namely Bezer in the wilderness in the plain country of the Reubenites, and Ramoth in Gilead of the Gadites, and Golan in Bashan of the Manassites. And this is the law which Moses set before the children of Israel. These are the testimonies and the statutes and the judgments which Moses spake unto the children of Israel after they came forth out of Egypt. On this side Jordan, in the valley over against Beth-peor, in the land of Sihon, king of the Amorites, who dwelt at Heshbon, whom Moses and the children of Israel smote after they were come forth out of Egypt, and they possessed his land, and the land of Og, king of Bashan, two kings of the Amorites, which were on this side Jordan toward the sun rising, from Aroer, which is by the bank of the river Arnon, even unto Mount Sion, which is Hermon, and all the plain on this side Jordan eastward, even unto the sea of the plain, under the springs of Pisgah. Deuteronomy 5. And Moses called all Israel, and said unto them, Hear, O Israel, the statutes and judgments which I speak in your ears this day, that ye may learn them, and keep and do them. The Lord our God made a covenant with us in Horeb. The Lord made not this covenant with our fathers, but with us, even us who are all of us here alive this day. The Lord talked with you face to face in the mount out of the midst of the fire. I stood between the Lord and you at that time, to shew you the word of the Lord. For ye were afraid by reason of the fire, and went not up into the mount, saying, I am the Lord thy God, which brought thee out of the land of Egypt, from the house of bondage. Thou shalt have none other gods before me. Thou shalt not make thee any graven image, or any likeness of anything that is in heaven above, or that is in the earth beneath, or that is in the waters beneath the earth. Thou shalt not bow thyself down unto them, nor serve them. For I, the Lord thy God, am a jealous God, visiting the iniquity of the fathers upon the children unto the third and fourth generation of them that hate me, and shewing mercy unto thousands of them that love me and keep my commandments. Thou shalt not take the name of the Lord thy God in vain, for the Lord will not hold him guiltless that taketh his name in vain. Keep the Sabbath day to sanctify it, as the Lord thy God hath commanded thee. 6 days thou shalt labor, and do all thy work.
But the seventh day is the Sabbath of the Lord thy God. In it thou shalt not do any work, thou, nor thy son, nor thy daughter, nor thy manservant, nor thy maidservant, nor thine ox, nor thine ass, nor any of thy cattle, nor thy stranger that is within thy gates, that thy manservant and thy maidservant may rest as well as thou. And remember that thou wast a servant in the land of Egypt, and that the Lord thy God brought thee out thence through a mighty hand and by a stretched out arm. Therefore the Lord thy God commanded thee to keep the Sabbath day. Honor thy father and thy mother, as the Lord thy God hath commanded thee, that thy days may be prolonged, and that it may go well with thee in the land which the Lord thy God giveth thee. Thou shalt not kill, neither shalt thou commit adultery, neither shalt thou steal, neither shalt thou bear false witness against thy neighbor, neither shalt thou desire thy neighbor's wife, neither shalt thou covet thy neighbor's house, his field, or his manservant, or his maidservant, his ox, or his ass, or anything that is thy neighbor's. These words the Lord spake unto all your assembly in the mount out of the midst of the fire, of the cloud, and of the thick darkness, with a great voice. And he added no more. And he wrote them in two tables of stone, and delivered them unto me. And it came to pass, when he heard the voice out of the midst of the darkness, for the mountain did burn with fire, that he came near unto me, even all the heads of your tribes and your elders. And he said, Behold, the Lord our God hath shewed us his glory and his greatness, and we have heard his voice out of the midst of the fire. We have seen this day that God doth talk with man, and he liveth. Now therefore, why should we die? For this great fire will consume us. If we hear the voice of the Lord our God any more, then we shall die. For who is there of all flesh that hath heard the voice of the living God speaking out of the midst of the fire, as we have, and lived? Go thou near, and hear all that the Lord our God shall say, and speak thou unto us all that the Lord our God shall speak unto thee, and we will hear it and do it. And the Lord heard the voice of your words, when he spake unto me, and the Lord said unto me, I have heard the voice of the words of this people, which they have spoken unto thee. They have said well all that they have spoken. Oh, that there were such an heart in them, that they would fear me, and keep all my commandments always, that it might be well with them and with their children for ever. Go say to them, Get you into your tents again. But as for thee, stand thou here by me, and I will speak unto thee all the commandments and the statutes and the judgments which thou shalt teach them, that they may do them in the land which I give them to possess it. Ye shall observe to do therefore as the Lord your God hath commanded you. Ye shall not turn aside to the right hand or to the left. Ye shall walk in all the ways which the Lord your God hath commanded you, that ye may live, and that it may be well with you, and that ye may prolong your days in the land which ye shall possess.

Deuteronomy 6. Now these are the commandments, the statutes, and the judgments which the Lord your God commanded to teach you, that ye might do them in the land whither ye go to possess it, that thou mightest fear the Lord thy God.

which I command thee this day shall be in thine heart. And thou shalt teach them diligently unto thy children, and shalt talk of them when thou sittest in thine house, and when thou walkest by the way, and when thou liest down, and when thou risest up. And thou shalt bind them for a sign upon thine hand, and they shall be as frontlets between thine eyes. And thou shalt write them upon the posts of thy house, and on thy gates, and it shall be, when the Lord thy God shall have brought thee into the land which he sware unto thy fathers, to Abraham, to Isaac, and to Jacob, to give thee great and goodly cities, which thou buildest not, and houses full of good things, which thou fillest not, and wells digged, which thou diggest not, vineyards and olive trees, which thou plantest not, when thou shalt have eaten and be full, then beware lest thou forget the Lord which brought thee forth out of the land of Egypt from the house of bondage. Thou shalt fear the Lord thy God, and serve him, and shalt swear by his name. Ye shall not go after other gods, and of gods of the people which are round about you. For the Lord thy God is a jealous God among you, lest the anger of the Lord thy God be kindled against thee, and destroy thee from off the face of the earth. Ye shall not tempt the Lord your God, as he tempted him in Massah. Ye shall diligently keep the commandments of the Lord your God, and his testimonies, and his statutes, which he had commanded thee. And thou shalt do that which is right and good in the sight of the Lord, that it may be well with thee, and that thou mayest go in and possess the good land which the Lord sware unto thy fathers, to cast out all thine enemies from before thee, as the Lord hath spoken. And when thy son asketh thee in time to come, saying, What mean the testimonies, and the statutes, and the judgments which the Lord our God hath commanded you? Then thou shalt say unto thy son, We were Pharaoh's bondmen in Egypt, and the Lord brought us out of Egypt with a mighty hand. And the Lord shewed signs and wonders, great and sore, upon Egypt, upon Pharaoh, and upon all his household, before our eyes. And he brought us out from thence, that he might bring us in, to give us the land which he sware unto our fathers. And the Lord commanded us to do all these statutes, to fear the Lord our God for our good always, that he might preserve us alive, as it is at this day. And it shall be our righteousness if we observe to do all these commandments before the Lord our God, as he hath commanded us. Deuteronomy 7. When the Lord thy God shall bring thee into the land whither thou goest to possess it, and hath cast out many nations before thee, the Hittites, and the Girgashites, and the Amorites, and the Canaanites, and the Perizzites, and the Hivites, and the Jebusites, seven nations greater and mightier than thou, and when the Lord thy God shall deliver them before thee, thou shalt smite them and utterly destroy them. Thou shalt make no covenant with them, nor shew mercy unto them. Neither shalt thou make marriages with them. Thy daughter thou shalt not give unto his son, nor his daughter shalt thou take unto thy son. For they will turn away thy son from following me, that they may serve other gods. So will the anger of the Lord be kindled against you, and destroy thee suddenly. But thus shall ye deal with them. Ye shall destroy their altars, and break down their images, and cut down their groves, and burn their graven images with fire. For thou art an holy people unto the Lord thy God. The Lord thy God hath chosen thee to be a special people unto himself, above all people that are upon the face of the earth. The Lord did not set his love upon you, nor choose you, because ye were more in number than any people, for ye were the fewest of all people. But because the Lord loved you, and because he would keep the oath which he hath sworn unto your fathers, hath the Lord brought you out with a mighty hand, and redeemed you out of the house of bondmen from the hand of Pharaoh king of Egypt. Know therefore that the Lord thy God, he is God, the faithful God, which keepeth covenant and mercy with them that love him and keep his commandments to 1,000 generations, and repayeth them that hate him to their face, to destroy them. He will not be slack to him that hateth him, he will repay him to his face. Thou shalt therefore keep the commandments and the statutes and the judgments which I command thee this day to do them. Wherefore it shall come to pass, if he hearken to these judgments, and keep and do them, that the Lord thy God shall keep unto thee the covenant and the mercy which he sware unto thy fathers. And he will love thee, and bless thee, and multiply thee. He will also bless the fruit of thy womb, and the fruit of thy land, thy corn, and thy wine, and thine oil, the increase of thy kine, and the flocks of thy sheep, in the land which he sware unto thy fathers to give thee. Thou shalt be blessed above all people.
There shall not be male or female barren among you, or among your

cattle. And the Lord will take away from thee all sickness, and will put none of the evil diseases of Egypt, which thou knowest, upon thee, but will lay them upon all them that hate thee. And thou shalt consume all the people which the Lord thy God shall deliver thee. Thine eye shall have no pity upon them, neither shalt thou serve their gods, for that will be a snare unto thee. If thou shalt say in thine heart, These nations are more than I, how can I dispossess them? Thou shalt not be afraid of them, but shalt well remember what the Lord thy God did unto Pharaoh and unto all Egypt. The great temptations which thine eyes saw, and the signs and the wonders, and the mighty hand, and the stretched out arm, whereby the Lord thy God brought thee out, so shall the Lord thy God do unto all the people of whom thou art afraid. Moreover, the Lord thy God will send the hornet among them, until they that are left and hide themselves from thee be destroyed. Thou shalt not be affrighted at them, for the Lord thy God is among you, a mighty God and terrible. And the Lord thy God will put out those nations before thee by little and little. Thou mayest not consume them at once, lest the beasts of the field increase upon thee. But the Lord thy God shall deliver them unto thee, and shall destroy them with a mighty destruction, until they be destroyed. And he shall deliver their kings into thine hand, and thou shalt destroy their name from under heaven. There shall no man be able to stand before thee, until thou have destroyed them. The graven images of their gods ye shall burn with fire. Thou shalt not desire the silver or gold that is on them, nor take it unto thee, lest thou be snared therein, for it is an abomination to the Lord thy God. Neither shalt thou bring an abomination into thine house, lest thou be a cursed thing like it. But thou shalt utterly detest it, and thou shalt utterly abhor it, for it is a cursed thing.

Deuteronomy 8. All the commandments which I command thee this day shall ye observe to do, that ye may live and multiply, and go in and possess the land which the Lord sware unto your fathers. And thou shalt remember all the way which the Lord thy God led thee these 40 years in the wilderness, to humble thee, and to prove thee, to know what was in thine heart, whether thou wouldst keep his commandments or no. And he humbled thee, and suffered thee to hunger, and fed thee with manna which thou knewest not, neither did thy fathers know, that he might make thee know that man doth not live by bread alone, but by every word that proceedeth out of the mouth of the Lord doth man live. Thy raiment waxed not old upon thee, neither did thy foot swell these 40 years. Thou shalt also consider in thine heart that as a man chasteneth his son, so the Lord thy God chasteneth thee. Therefore thou shalt keep the commandments of the Lord thy God, to walk in his ways, and to fear him. For the Lord thy God bringeth thee into a good land, a land of brooks, of water, of fountains and depths that spring out of valleys and hills, a land of wheat and barley and vines and fig trees and pomegranates, a land of olive oil and honey, a land wherein thou shalt eat bread without scarceness, thou shalt not lack anything in it, a land whose stones are iron, and out of whose hills thou mayest dig brass. When thou hast eaten and art full, then thou shalt bless the Lord thy God for the good land which he hath given thee. Beware that thou forget not the Lord thy God in not keeping his commandments and his judgments and his statutes which I command thee this day, lest when thou hast eaten and art full, and hast built goodly houses and dwelt therein, and when thy herds and thy flocks multiply, and thy silver and thy gold is multiplied, and all that thou hast is multiplied, then thine heart be lifted up, and thou forget the Lord thy God, which brought thee forth out of the land of Egypt from the house of bondage, who led thee through the great and terrible wilderness, wherein were fiery serpents and scorpions and drought, where there was no water, who brought thee forth out of the rock of flint, who fed thee in the wilderness with manna, which thy fathers knew not, that he might humble thee, and that he might prove thee to do thee good at thy latter end. And thou say in thine heart, my power and the might of mine hand hath gotten me this wealth. But thou shalt remember the Lord thy God, for it is he that giveth thee power to get wealth, that he may establish his covenant which he sware unto thy fathers, as it is this day. And it shall be, if thou do at all forget the Lord thy God, and walk after other gods, and serve them, and worship them, I testify against you this day, that ye shall surely perish. As the nations which the Lord destroyeth before your face, so shall ye perish, because ye would not be obedient unto the voice of the Lord your God. Deuteronomy 9. Hear, O Israel, thou art to pass over Jordan this day, to go in to possess nations greater and mightier than thyself, cities great and fenced up to heaven. A people great and tall, the children of the Anakims, whom thou knowest, and of whom thou hast heard say, who can stand before the children of Anak? Understand therefore this day, that the Lord thy God is he which goeth over before thee, as a consuming fire he shall destroy them, and he shall bring them down before thy face. So shalt thou drive them out, and destroy them quickly, as the Lord hath said unto thee. Speak not thou in thine heart, after that the Lord thy God hath cast them out from before thee, saying, for my righteousness the Lord hath brought me in to possess this land. But for the wickedness of these nations the Lord doth drive them out from before thee. Not for thy righteousness, or for the uprightness of thine heart, dost thou go to possess their land. But for the wickedness of these nations the Lord thy God doth drive them out from before thee, and that he may perform the word which the Lord sware unto thy fathers, Abraham, Isaac, and Jacob. Understand therefore that the Lord thy God giveth thee not this good land to possess it for thy righteousness, for thou art a stiff-necked people. Remember and forget not how thou provokest the Lord thy God to wrath in the wilderness, from the day that thou didst depart out of the land of Egypt, until he came unto this place, ye have been rebellious against the Lord. Also in Horeb ye provoked the Lord to wrath, so that the Lord was angry with you to have destroyed you. When I was gone up into the mount to receive the tables of stone, even the tables of the covenant which the Lord made with you, then I abode in the mount 40 days and 40 nights. I neither did eat bread nor drink water. And the Lord delivered unto me 2 tables of stone, written with the finger of God,
And on them was written according to all the words which the Lord spake with you in the mount out of the midst of the fire in the day of the assembly. And it came to pass at the end of 40 days and 40 nights that the Lord gave me the 2 tables of stone, even the tables of the covenant. And the Lord said unto me, Arise, get thee down quickly from hence, for thy people which thou hast brought forth out of Egypt have corrupted themselves. They are quickly turned aside out of the way which I commanded them. They have made them a molten image. Furthermore, the Lord spake unto me, saying, I have seen this people, and behold, it is a stiff-necked people. Let me alone, that I may destroy them, and blot out their name from under heaven. And I will make of thee a nation mightier and greater than they. So I turned and came down from the mount, and the mount burned with fire, and the 2 tables of the covenant were in my 2 hands. And I looked, and behold, ye had sinned against the Lord your God, and had made you a molten calf. Ye had turned aside quickly out of the way which the Lord had commanded you. And I took the 2 tables, and cast them out of my 2 hands, and brake them before your eyes. And I fell down before the Lord, as at the first 40 days and 40 nights, I did neither eat bread nor drink water, because of all your sins which ye sinned, in doing wickedly in the sight of the Lord, to provoke him to anger. For I was afraid of the anger and hot displeasure wherewith the Lord was wroth against to destroy you. But the Lord hearkened unto me at that time also. And the Lord was very angry with Aaron to have destroyed him, and I prayed for Aaron also at the same time. And I took your sin, the calf which ye had made, and burnt it with fire, and stamped it, and ground it very small, even until it was as small as dust. And I cast the dust thereof into the brook that descended out of the mount. And at Taberah, and at Massah, and at Kibroth Hattaavah, ye provoked the Lord to wrath. Likewise, when the Lord sent you from Kadesh Barnea, saying, Go up and possess the land which I have given you, then he rebelled against the commandment of the Lord your God, and he believed him not, nor hearkened to his voice. Ye have been rebellious against the Lord from the day that I knew you. Thus I fell down before the Lord 40 days and 40 nights, as I fell down at the first, because the Lord had said he would destroy you. I prayed therefore unto the Lord, and said, O Lord God, destroy not thy people and thine inheritance, which thou hast redeemed through thy greatness, which thou hast brought forth out of Egypt with a mighty hand. Remember thy servants Abraham, Isaac, and Jacob. Look not unto the stubbornness of this people, nor to their wickedness, nor to their sin, lest the land whence thou broughtest us out say, Because the Lord was not able to bring them into the land which he promised them, and because he hated them, he hath brought them out to slay them in the wilderness. Yet they are thy people and thine inheritance, which thou broughtest out by thy mighty power and by thy stretched out arm.

Deuteronomy 10. At that time the Lord said unto me, Hew thee two tables of stone, like unto the first, and come up unto me into the mount, and make thee an ark of wood. And I will write on the tables the words that were in the first tables which thou breakest, and thou shalt put them in the ark. And I made an ark of shittim wood, and hewed two tables of stones, like unto the first, and went up into the mount, having the two tables in mine hand. And he wrote on the tables, according to the first writing, the Ten Commandments, which the Lord spake unto you in the mount out of the midst of the fire in the day of the assembly. And the Lord gave them unto me. And I turned myself, and came down from the mount, and put the tables in the ark which I had made. And there they be, as the Lord commanded me. And the children of Israel took their journey from Beeroth of the children of Jachan to Moserah. There Aaron died, and there he was buried. And Eleazar his son ministered in the priest's office in his stead. From thence they journeyed unto Gudgoda, from Gudgoda to Jotbat, a land of rivers of waters. At that time the Lord separated the tribe of Levi to bear the ark of the covenant of the Lord, to stand before the Lord to minister unto him, and to bless in his name unto this day. Wherefore Levi hath no part nor inheritance with his brethren. The Lord is his inheritance, according as the Lord thy God promised him. And I stayed in the mount according to the first time 40 days and 40 nights, and the Lord hearkened unto me at that time also, and the Lord would not destroy thee. And the Lord said unto me, Arise, take thy journey before the people, that they may go in and possess the land, which I swear unto their fathers to give unto them. And now, Israel, what doth the Lord thy God require of thee, but to fear the Lord thy God, to walk in all his ways, and to love him, and to serve the Lord thy God with all thy heart and with all thy soul, to keep the commandments of the Lord and his statutes, which I command thee this day for thy good? Behold, the heaven and the heaven of heavens is the Lord's thy God, the earth also with all that therein is. Only the Lord had a delight in thy fathers to love them, and he chose their seed after them, even you above all people, as it is this day. Circumcise therefore the foreskin of your heart, and be no more stiff-necked. For the Lord your God is God of gods and Lord of lords, a great God, a mighty and a terrible, which regardeth not persons, nor taketh reward. He doth execute the judgment of the fatherless and widow, and loveth the stranger in giving him food and raiment. Love ye therefore the stranger, for ye were strangers in the land of Egypt. Thou shalt fear the Lord thy God, him shalt thou serve, and to him shalt thou cleave and swear by his name. He is thy praise, and he is thy God, that hath done for thee these great and terrible things, which thine eyes have seen. Thy fathers went down into Egypt with 70 persons, and now the Lord thy God hath made thee as the stars of heaven for multitude. Deuteronomy 11. Therefore thou shalt love the Lord thy God, and keep his charge, and his statutes, and his judgments, and his commandments alway. And know ye this day, for I speak not with your children which have not known, and which have not seen the chastisement of the Lord your God, his greatness, his mighty hand, and his stretched out arm, and his miracles and his acts, which he did in the midst of Egypt unto Pharaoh the king of Egypt, and to all his land, and what he did unto the army of Egypt, unto their horses and to their chariots, how he made the water of the Red Sea to overflow them as they pursued after you, and how the Lord hath destroyed them unto this day, and what he did unto you in the wilderness until he came unto this place, and what he did unto Dathan and Abiram, the sons of Eliab, the sons of Reuben, how the earth opened her mouth and swallowed them up and their households and their tents and all the substance that was in their possession in the midst of all Israel. But your eyes have seen all the great acts of the Lord which he did. Therefore shall ye keep all the commandments which I command you this day, that ye may be strong, and go in and possess the land whither ye go to possess it, and that ye may prolong your days in the land which the Lord sware unto your fathers to give unto them and to their seeds, a land that floweth with milk and honey. For the land whither thou goest in to possess it is not as the land of Egypt from whence ye came out, where thou sowest thy seed and waterest it with thy foot as a garden of herbs. But the land whither ye go to possess it is a land of hills and valleys, and drinketh water of the rain of heaven, a land which the Lord thy God careth for. The eyes of the Lord thy God are always upon it,
from the beginning of the year, even unto the end of the year. And it shall come to pass, if he shall hearken diligently unto my commandments, which I command you this day, to love the Lord your God, and to serve him with all your heart and with all your soul, that I will give you the rain of your land in his due season, the first rain and the latter rain, that thou mayest gather in thy corn and thy wine and thine oil. And I will send grass in thy fields for thy cattle, that thou mayest eat and be full. Take heed to yourselves, that your heart be not deceived, and ye turn aside and serve other gods and worship them. And then the Lord's wrath be kindled against you, and he shut up the heaven, that there be no rain, and that the land yield not her fruit, and lest he perish quickly from off the good land which the Lord giveth you. Therefore shall ye lay up these my words in your heart and in your soul, and bind them for a sign upon your hand, that they may be as frontlets between your eyes. And ye shall teach them your children, speaking of them when thou sittest in thine house, and when thou walkest by the way, and when thou liest down, and when thou risest up. And thou shalt write them upon the doorposts of thine house, and upon thy gates, that your days may be multiplied, and the days of your children, in the land which the Lord sware unto your fathers to give them, as the days of heaven upon the earth. For if he shall diligently keep all these commandments which I command you, to do them, to love the Lord your God, to walk in all his ways, and to cleave unto him, then will the Lord drive out all these nations from before you, and he shall possess greater nations and mightier than yourselves. Every place whereon the soles of your feet shall tread shall be yours, from the wilderness and Lebanon, from the river Euphrates, even unto the uttermost sea shall your coast be. There shall no man be able to stand before you, for the Lord your God shall lay the fear of you and the dread of you upon all the land that he shall tread upon, as he hath said before unto you. Behold, I set before you this day a blessing and a curse. A blessing, if ye obey the commandments of the Lord your God, which I command you this day, and a curse, if ye will not obey the commandments of the Lord your God, but turn aside out of the way which I command you this day, to go after other gods which ye have not known. And it shall come to pass, when the Lord thy God hath brought thee in unto the land whither thou goest to possess it, that thou shalt put the blessing upon Mount Gerizim, and the curse upon Mount Ebal. Are they not on the other side Jordan, by the way where the sun goeth down, in the land of the Canaanites, which dwell in the champaign over against Gilgal, beside the plains of Moreh? For ye shall pass over Jordan to go in to possess the land which the Lord your God giveth you, and ye shall possess it and dwell therein. And ye shall observe to do all the statutes and judgments which I set before you this day. Deuteronomy 12. These are the statutes and judgments which ye shall observe to do in the land which the Lord God of thy fathers giveth thee to possess it all the days that ye live upon the earth. Ye shall utterly destroy all the places wherein the nations which ye shall possess served their gods, upon the high mountains and upon the hills, and under every green tree. And ye shall overthrow their altars, and break their pillars, and burn their groves with fire. And ye shall hew down the graven images of their gods, and destroy the names of them out of that place. Ye shall not do so unto the Lord your God, but unto the place which the Lord your God shall choose out of all your tribes to put his name there, even unto his habitation shall ye seek, and thither thou shalt come. And thither ye shall bring your burnt offerings, and your sacrifices, and your tithes, and heave offerings of your hand, and your vows, and your freewill offerings, and the firstlings of your herds, and of your flocks. And there ye shall eat before the Lord your God, and ye shall rejoice in all that he put your hand unto, ye and your households, wherein the Lord thy God hath blessed thee. Ye shall not do after all the things that we do here this day, every man whatsoever is right in his own eyes. For ye are not as yet come to the rest and to the inheritance which the Lord your God giveth you. But when ye go over Jordan, and dwell in the land which the Lord your God giveth you to inherit, and when he giveth you rest from all your enemies round about, so that ye dwell in safety, then there shall be a place which the Lord your God shall choose to cause his name to dwell there. Thither ye shall bring all that I command you, your burnt offerings and your sacrifices, your tithes and the heave offering of your hand, and all your choice vows which ye vow unto the Lord. And ye shall rejoice before the Lord your God, ye and your sons, and your daughters, and your menservants, and your maidservants, and the Levite that is within your gates,
Forasmuch as he hath no part nor inheritance with you, take heed to thyself that thou offer not thy burnt offerings in every place that thou seest, but in the place which the Lord shall choose in one of thy tribes. There thou shalt offer thy burnt offerings, and there thou shalt do all that I command thee. Notwithstanding thou mayest kill and eat flesh in all thy gates, whatsoever thy soul lusteth after, according to the blessing of the Lord thy God, which he hath given thee, the unclean and the clean may eat thereof, as of the roebuck and as of the hart. Only ye shall not eat the blood, ye shall pour it upon the earth as water. Thou mayest not eat within thy gates the tithe of thy corn, or of thy wine, or of thy oil, or the firstlings of thy herds, or of thy flock, nor any of thy vows which thou vowest, nor thy freewill offerings, or heave offering of thine hand. But thou must eat them before the Lord thy God, in the place which the Lord thy God shall choose, thou and thy son, and thy daughter, and thy manservant, and thy maidservant, and the Levite that is within thy gates, and thou shalt rejoice before the Lord thy God in all that thou puttest thine hands unto. Take heed to thyself that thou forsake not the Levite as long as thou livest upon the earth. When the Lord thy God shall enlarge thy border, as he hath promised thee, and thou shalt say, I will eat flesh, because thy soul longeth to eat flesh, thou mayest eat flesh, whatsoever thy soul lusteth after. If the place which the Lord thy God hath chosen to put his name there be too far from thee, then thou shalt kill of thy herd and of thy flock, which the Lord hath given thee, as I have commanded thee, and thou shalt eat in thy gates whatsoever thy soul lusteth after. Even as the roebuck and the hart is eaten, so thou shalt eat them, the unclean and the clean shall eat of them alike. Only be sure that thou eat not the blood, for the blood is the life, and thou mayest not eat the life with the flesh. Thou shalt not eat it, thou shalt pour it upon the earth as water. Thou shalt not eat it, that it may go well with thee, and with thy children after thee, when thou shalt do that which is right in the sight of the Lord. Only the holy things which thou hast, and thy vows, thou shalt take and go unto the place which the Lord shall choose. And thou shalt offer thy burnt offerings, the flesh and the blood, upon the altar of the Lord thy God. And the blood of thy sacrifices shall be poured out upon the altar of the Lord thy God, and thou shalt eat the flesh. Observe and hear all these words which I command thee, that it may go well with thee, and with thy children after thee forever, when thou doest that which is good and right in the sight of the Lord thy God. When the Lord thy God shall cut off the nations from before thee, whither thou goest to possess them, and thou succeedest them, and dwellest in their land, take heed to thyself, that thou be not snared by following them, after that they be destroyed from before thee, and that thou inquire not after their gods, saying, How did these nations serve their gods? Even so will I do likewise. Thou shalt not do so unto the Lord thy God, for every abomination to the Lord which he hateth have they done unto their gods. For even their sons and their daughters they have burnt in the fire to their gods. What things soever I command you, observe to do it. Thou shalt not add thereto, nor diminish from it.

0: Deuteronomy 13. If there arise among you a prophet or a dreamer of dreams, and giveth thee a sign or a wonder, and the sign or the wonder come to pass, whereof he spake unto thee, saying, Let us go after other gods which thou hast not known, and let us serve them, thou shalt not hearken to the words of that prophet or that dreamer of dreams. For the Lord your God proveth you to know whether ye love the Lord your God with all your heart and with all your soul. Ye shall walk after the Lord your God, and fear him, and keep his commandments, and obey his voice, and ye shall serve him, and cleave unto him. And that prophet, or that dreamer of dreams, shall be put to death, because he hath spoken to turn you away from the Lord your God, which brought you out of the land of Egypt, and redeemed you out of the house of bondage, to thrust thee out of the way which the Lord thy God commanded thee to walk in. So shalt thou put the evil away from the midst of thee. If thy brother, the son of thy mother, or thy son, or thy daughter, or the wife of thy bosom, or thy friend, which is as thine own soul, entice thee secretly, saying, Let us go and serve other gods, which thou hast not known, thou nor thy fathers, namely of the gods of the people which are round about you, nigh unto thee, or far off from thee, from the one end of the earth even unto the other end of the earth, thou shalt not consent unto him, nor hearken unto him, neither shall thine eyes pity him, neither shalt thou spare, neither shalt thou conceal him, but thou shalt surely kill him. Thine hand shall be first upon him to put him to death, and afterwards the hand of all the people. And thou shalt stone him with stones that he die, because he hath sought to thrust thee away from the Lord thy God, which brought thee out of the land of Egypt, from the house of bondage. And all Israel shall hear and fear, and shall do no more any such wickedness as this among you. If thou shalt hear say in one of the cities which the Lord thy God hath given thee to dwell there, saying, Certain men, the children of Belial, are gone out from among you, and have withdrawn the inhabitants of their city, saying, Let us go and serve other gods which ye have not known. Then shalt thou inquire, and make search, and ask diligently, and behold, if it be truth, and the thing certain, that such abomination is wrought among you, thou shalt surely smite the inhabitants of that city with the edge of the sword, destroying it utterly, and all that is therein, and the cattle thereof, with the edge of the sword. And thou shalt gather all the spoil of it into the midst of the street thereof, and shalt burn with fire the city, and all the spoil thereof every whit, for the Lord thy God, and it shall be and keep for ever, it shall not be built again. And there shall cleave naught of the cursed thing to thine hand, that the Lord may turn from the fierceness of his anger, and shew thee mercy, and have compassion upon thee, and multiply thee, as he had sworn unto thy fathers. When thou shalt hearken to the voice of the Lord thy God, to keep all his commandments which I command thee this day, to do that which is right in the eyes of the Lord thy God. Deuteronomy 14. Ye are the children of the Lord your God. Ye shall not cut yourselves, nor make any boldness between your eyes for the dead. For thou art an holy people unto the Lord thy God, and the Lord hath chosen thee to be a peculiar people unto himself, above all the nations that are upon the earth. Thou shalt not eat any abominable thing. These are the beasts which ye shall eat, the ox, the sheep, and the goat, the hart and the roebuck, and the fallow deer, and the wild goat, and the pygarg, and the wild ox, and the chamois, and every beast that parteth the hoof, and cleaveth the cleft into two claws, and cheweth the cud among the beasts, that ye shall eat. Nevertheless, these ye shall not eat of them that chew the cud, or of them that divide the cloven hoof, as the camel, and the hare, and the coney. For they chew the cud, but divide not the hoof. Therefore they are unclean unto you. And the swine, because it divideth the hoof, yet cheweth not the cud, it is unclean unto you. Ye shall not eat of their flesh, nor touch their dead carcass. These ye shall eat of all that are in the waters. All that have fins and scales shall ye eat. And whatsoever hath not fins and scales, ye may not eat. It is unclean unto you. Of all clean birds ye shall eat. But these are they of which ye shall not eat, the eagle, and the ossifrage, and the osprey, and the gleed, and the kite, and the vulture after his kind, and every raven after his kind, and the owl, and the nighthawk, and the cuckoo, and the hawk after his kind, the little owl, and the great owl, and the swan, and the pelican, and the gear eagle, and the cormorant, and the stork, and the heron after her kind, and the lapwing, and the bat, and every creeping thing that flieth is unclean unto you, they shall not be eaten. But of all clean fowls ye may eat. Ye shall not eat of anything that dieth of itself. Thou shalt give it unto the stranger that is in thy gates, that he may eat it. Or thou mayest sell it unto an alien, for thou art an holy people unto the Lord thy God. Thou shalt not see the kid in his mother's milk. Thou shalt truly tithe all the increase of thy seed, that the field bringeth forth year by year. And thou shalt eat before the Lord thy God in the place which he shall choose to place his name there, the tithe of thy corn, of thy wine, and of thine oil, and the firstlings of thy herds and of thy flocks, that thou mayest learn to fear the Lord thy God always. And if the way be too long for thee, so that thou art not able to carry it, or if the place be too far from thee, which the Lord thy God shall choose to set his name there, when the Lord thy God hath blessed thee, then thou shalt turn it into money, and bind up the money in thine hand, and shalt go unto the place which the Lord thy God shall choose. And thou shalt bestow that money for whatsoever thy soul lusteth after, for oxen, or for sheep, or for wine, or for strong drink, or for whatsoever thy soul desireth. And thou shalt eat there before the Lord thy God, and thou shalt rejoice, thou and thine household. And the Levite that is within thy gates, thou shalt not forsake him, for he hath no part nor inheritance with thee. At the end of 3 years thou shalt bring forth all the tithe of thine increase the same year, and shall lay it up within thy gates. And the Levite, because he hath no part nor inheritance with thee, and the stranger, and the fatherless, and the widow, which are within thy gates, shall come, and they shall eat and be satisfied, that the Lord thy God may bless thee in all the work of thine hand which thou doest.
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Proverbs 17. Better is a dry morsel, and quietness therewith, than an house full of sacrifices with strife. A wise servant shall have rule over a son that causeth shame, and shall have part of the inheritance among the brethren. The fining pot is for silver, and the furnace for gold, but Jehovah trieth the hearts. A wicked doer giveth heed to false lips, and a liar giveth ear to a naughty tongue. Whoso mocketh the poor reproacheth his maker, and he that is glad at calamities shall not be unpunished. Children's children are the crown of old men, and the glory of children are their fathers. Excellent speech becometh not a fool, much less do lying lips a prince. A gift is as a precious stone in the eyes of him that hath it. Whithersoever it turneth, it prospereth. He that covereth a

transgression seeketh love. But he that repeateth a matter separateth very friends. A reproof entereth more into a wise man than an 100 stripes into a fool. An evil man seeketh only rebellion. Therefore a cruel messenger shall be sent against him. Let a bear robbed of her whelps meet a man rather than a fool in his folly. Whoso rewardeth evil for good, evil shall not depart from his house. The beginning of strife is as when one letteth out water. Therefore leave off contention before it be meddled with. He that justifieth the wicked, and he that condemneth the just, even they both are abomination to Jehovah. Wherefore is there a price in the hand of a fool to get wisdom, seeing he hath no heart to it? A friend loveth at all times, and a brother is born for adversity. A man void of understanding striketh hands, and becometh surety in the presence of his friend. He loveth transgression that loveth strife, and he that exalteth his gate seeketh destruction. He that hath a froward heart findeth no good, and he that hath a perverse tongue falleth into mischief. He that begetteth a fool doeth it to his sorrow, and the father of a fool hath no joy. A merry heart doeth good like a medicine, but a broken spirit drieth the bones. A wicked man taketh a gift out of the bosom to pervert the ways of judgment. Wisdom is before him that hath understanding, but the eyes of a fool are in the ends of the earth. A foolish son is a grief to his father, and bitterness to her that bare him. Also to punish the just is not good, nor to strike princes for equity. He that hath knowledge spareth his words, and a man of understanding is of an excellent spirit. Even a fool, when he holdeth his peace, is counted wise. And he that shutteth his lips is esteemed a man of understanding.

Exodus 35. And Moses gathered all the congregation of the children of Israel together, and said unto them, These are the words which the Lord hath commanded, that he should do them. 6 days shall work be done, but on the seventh day there shall be to you an holy day, a Sabbath of rest to the Lord. Whosoever doth work therein shall be put to death. Ye shall kindle no fire throughout your habitations upon the Sabbath day. And Moses spake unto all the congregation of the children of Israel, saying, This is the thing which the Lord commanded, saying, Take ye from among you an offering unto the Lord. Whosoever is of a willing heart, let him bring it, an offering of the Lord, gold and silver and brass, and blue and purple and scarlet and fine linen, and goat's hair, and ram skins dyed red, and badger skins and shittim wood, and oil for the light, and spices for anointing oil, and for the sweet incense, and onyx stones, and stones to be set for the ephod, and for the breastplate. And every wise-hearted among you shall come, and make all that the Lord hath commanded. The tabernacle, his tent and his covering, his tashes and his boards, his bars, his pillars and his sockets, the ark and the staves thereof, with the mercy seat, and the veil of the covering, the table and his staves, and all his vessels, and the shewbread, the candlestick also for the light, and his furniture and his lamps, with the oil for the light, and the incense altar and his staves, and the anointing oil, and the sweet incense, and the hanging for the door at the entering in of the tabernacle, the altar of burnt offering, with his brazen grate, his staves, and all his vessels, the laver and his foot, the hangings of the court, his pillars and their sockets, and the hanging for the door of the court, the pins of the tabernacle, and the pins of the court, and their cords, the cloths of service, to do service in the holy place, the holy garments for Aaron the priest, and the garments of his sons, to minister in the priest's office. And all the congregation of the children of Israel departed from the presence of Moses. And they came, every one whose heart stirred him up, and every one whom his spirit made willing, and they brought the Lord's offering to the work of the tabernacle of the congregation, and for his service, and for the holy garments. And they came, both men and women, as many as were willing-hearted, and brought bracelets and earrings, and rings and tablets, all jewels of gold, and every man that offered an offering of gold unto the Lord. And every man with whom was found blue, and purple, and scarlet, and fine linen, and goat's hair, and red skins of rams, and badger skins, brought them. Everyone that did offer an offering of silver and brass brought the Lord's offering, and every man with whom was found shittim wood for any work of the service brought it. And all the women that were wise-hearted did spin with their hands, and brought that which they had spun, both of blue, and of purple, and of scarlet, and of fine linen. And all the women whose hearts stirred them up in wisdom spun goat's hair. And the rulers brought onyx stones and stones to be set, for the ephod and for the breastplate, and spice and oil for the light, and for the anointing oil, and for the sweet incense. The children of Israel brought a willing offering unto the Lord, every man and woman, whose heart made them willing to bring for all manner of work which the Lord had commanded to be made by the hand of Moses. And Moses said unto the children of Israel, See, the Lord had called by name Bezalel the son of Uri, the son of Hur, of the tribe of Judah, and he hath filled him with the Spirit of God, in wisdom, in understanding, and in knowledge, and in all manner of workmanship, and to devise curious works, to work in gold, and in silver, and in brass, and in the cutting of stones, to set them, and in carving of wood, to make any manner of cunning work. And he hath put in his heart that he may teach both he and Aholiab, the son of Ahisamach, of the tribe of Dan. Them hath he filled with wisdom of heart, to work all manner of work, of the engraver, and of the cunning workman, and of the embroiderer, in blue and in purple, in scarlet and in fine linen, and of the weaver, even of them that do any work, and of those that devise cunning work.

0: 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With his Bible study, here's eBible Fellowship's Robert Daniels.
1: One of the things I would like to talk about today is I would like to encourage everyone who are patiently waiting upon the Lord for him to fulfill his salvation. And we're living in a day where we know that God has opened the minds of his people to many and great wonderful truths from the Bible. When you look back over the last 20, 30 years, as God began to open the eyes of his people to his word, and even today, which he is continually teaching us new things from the Bible, we thank God for it, because we know that this information that we have learned over the past years, that it didn't come from the mind of men. It came from God's word, the Bible. As God opened the eyes of his people, in his timing, according to his will, he has taught us many great things that were hidden in the Bible from the beginning. It was there, but it wasn't in God's timing for us to know these things. We go back, and a dear believer, you see how God opened and start unlocking the calendar of the Bible, and we see how God operate, how he begin to open these great truths in the Bible, and we begin to learn more about the salvation. We begin to learn more about the faith of Christ. We begin to learn that the church age is, he started the church age. We know when it got started. We know when it ended. We know a great many things that God has opened the eyes of his people to. We begin to see the church age has ended, the tribulation period. And all these great truths came from God's word, the Bible, and it didn't come from a mind of a man. We could never figure it out. Although many people in the past have tried, but it wasn't God's timing for them to know it at that point. I'm not saying some of these people weren't saved, but it wasn't God's plan for them to know it at that point. But in our day, God has opened these difficult scriptures that we have struggled with and prayed for wisdom on many, many, many, many times in years. And to our day, wow, it's like the floodgates were open and God began to teach in his timing. God bring the hard scriptures that God's people constantly were studying and studying and studying and couldn't make sense of it. And now God has opened the Bible to us in a very wonderful, wonderful way. And we saw how he used the church, and the church came under judgment. We went through the tribulation period, and we know that May 21 was judgment day. It wasn't a physical judgment, it was spiritual judgment. And all these things still stand. The time, the calendar of history is accurate. No one can disprove it. Many people have say it is wrong, but it's not incorrect. The calendar of the Bible is accurate because it came from God's word, the Bible, and these things are true. But in Daniel 12, God tells us in Daniel chapter 12, verse 3, he says, "And they that be wise shall shine as the brightness of the firmament, and they that turn many to righteousness as the stars forever and ever. But thou, O Daniel, shut up the words and seal the book." And God goes even to the time of the end in which we live. That's why now God has opened the eyes of his people, because we're living in that time when he has opened these verse that were sealed up from the minds of his people, and says, "Many shall run to and fro, and knowledge shall be increased." The knowledge of the word of God. You know, scriptures pertaining to the end times and all these other scriptures that he has opened to us. It's now with the timing for God to do so. And over in verse 9, God repeats part of verse 4. He says in verse 9 of Daniel chapter 12, "And he said, Go thy way, Daniel, for the words are closed up and sealed till the time of the end." So he repeats it in verse 4 and verse 9, that these things were sealed up till our day. That's why we begin to understand all these scriptures pertaining especially to the end of the world. And that we have understand many, many great truths that God has given to us from the Bible. We learn that hell is not a literal place. You know, it's a condition. And when unsaved man dies, he's like the animal. He ceases to exist. He's dead forever. He will never be reconstituted at judgment day, the last day. He's dead. He's like the animal. He perishes. And all of these many wonderful scriptures that we have learned, we learn from God's word, the Bible, and how wonderful it is. As hard as these things may be, it comes from God's word, the Bible. And God's people will, as we study it, someone teaches something, as you know that the Lord used our dear brother, Mr. Camping, in a great and mighty way, and how he used them. And when he teaches something, it's our duty as elect of God to study it. And when we study it, we see these things are so. You know, we say, wow, you know, it was there all along in the Bible, but it wasn't God's timing as yet to give us understanding of it. But the wicked of the world, they won't understand. They will not understand these things. You remember when God was speaking to, in John 8, he was speaking to the scribes and the Pharisees, and they were remonstrating with him about the scripture. And Christ asked them a very important question. In John 8, it says, I don't want to read the whole thing, but in verse 47 of John 8, he says, "He that is of God heareth God's words." In other words, those who have their spiritual eyes open and their ears open, they will hear God's word spiritually. "Ye therefore hear them not, because ye are not of God." So the wicked of the world and the unsaved, and those are in the churches, they can't hear it because they're not of God. So when we're teaching about the church age is over and the church are in the judgment and in the tribulation period and all these great things, they can't hear it because God has not given them ears to hear. And there's another familiar passage in Proverbs, and these are verses that we went over with many, many times in Proverbs chapter 28, I believe. In Proverbs chapter 28, verse 5, God tells us, "Evil men understand not judgment." They don't understand judgment, but they that seek Jehovah understand all. And those are God's elect. But the wicked of the world, they cannot understand. They may understand some things, which, you know, mankind is not completely spiritually dead. He can understand some things. But the deeper spiritual things of the Bible, he can't understand it because God has not given them eyes to see and ears to hear. So when we're talking to them, you know, we have great compassion for our fellow man, but they cannot hear the deeper things of the Bible because God has not given them ears to hear. So we should, you know, we shouldn't walk away, look down upon our fellow man. No, and with this information God has given to us, you know, we should walk in humility. We should be very humble with the information that God has given us from the Bible, because we're no different. It's only by God's mercy and God's grace why he has given us understanding, and we can't take credit for it. You know, all praise and glory goes to God. Whatever we understand, or whatever, how much or how little, and it is true to God's word, we give God thanks. We give God thanks for what he has given us from the Bible. And we know that this information in the Bible is God opened it up to the hearts of his people, and now as we study it, we're amazed by it. But you know, May 21, everyone thought that the world would end, and now we learned that it was a spiritual judgment, and that we're living in a day of judgment, and it seems to be that we may not be too far away from that, from the very actual last day. But we should wait upon the Lord. You know, the true believers have a wonderful blessing that whether we wake or sleep, whether we have died previously and we're a true believer, or we're here when the Lord returns, it's a win-win situation for the child of God, isn't it? It's a win-win. He leaves this world, if it's the Lord's will, for take any one of us in death, and you're a true believer, you go home to be with Christ, which is far better. And that's what, and that is the desire of the true believer's heart, is to be with Christ. So we shouldn't fear physical death. And for me to live is Christ, but to die is gain. So that's a wonderful moment when we leave our bodies to go home to be with Christ. And what could be far better? But if it's the Lord's will for us to be here, when he does return, we simply change. We get our spiritual bodies and we go home to be with Christ, and he creates new heaven and new earth. And how wonderful is that? To be in the presence of God forevermore. And it makes the little thing that we go through in this life, you know, our light afflictions, the Bible says, it's basically, it is light. You know, when we just patiently wait upon Jehovah, as the song says, wait upon Jehovah. He will do what he says he will do. Absolutely no question about that. God is a faithful God. Has he not said, and will he not do it? Yes, he will. But in the meantime, we continue to study the Bible because our great hope is in Jehovah, the one who spoke and created all this universe. God did this. And his word is faithful and true, isn't it? God's word is faithful and true, and that's what we trust, the Bible. Because the Bible came from an infinite mind. It came from Almighty God, and we're undeserving of it. And yet, he has been so gracious to us, and what can we say? But lay down our life of service to him, because our affection, as in First and in Colossians 1, God says, our affections, the true believer, are on things above, where God sits on the throne of God. That's where our eyes are at. It's not on the temporary things of this life and what's going on in this world. No, that's not where our heart is. Our heart is with the Christ and with God. And as God opened the Bible to us, and we're living in a day also where sin is everywhere. Sin is multiplying, as we can see. Who would have thought that two men would get married? And that's how wicked man has become. And now many people have become numb to the idea now. You know, as time goes on, people get used to it. You know, it's no big deal anymore, but it is a big deal. Sin is everywhere. And it's like we're living in Sodom and Gomorrah, and the hearts of God's people, you know, how can it be here in this life when you see sin is everywhere? But we know that God is in control of it. God is in control of all things, and we take great comfort in that. We take great comfort in that. And let's turn to another familiar passage that we've looked at, Ecclesiastes chapter 8. Let's read that verse again. In Ecclesiastes chapter 8, here, as you read it carefully in Ecclesiastes chapter 8, verse 5, God says, whosoever keepeth the commandment shall feel no evil thing. A wise man's heart discerneth both time and judgment. Time and judgment. And it goes on, it says, because to every purpose there is time and judgment. Time and judgment. You see that again. Therefore, the misery of man is great upon him. There is a time for everything. You know, Ecclesiastes chapter 3 tells us that. There's a time for everything under the sun. There was a time when God used the church, and we should never look down on the church, because God raised it up, and he used it in a mighty way, and now he's no longer using it. And there's a time where we had the tribulation period, and he used that. There's a time for everything under the sun. And also there too, there will be a time, the day will come, when the last day of this earth's existence will come. There's a time when outside the church, he saved a great multitude of people. He saved them, and he has closed the door to salvation. He's closed it. There's a time for everything. Time to die and a time to all these things, it says in Ecclesiastes 3. Now we're living in that time where now the whole world is under judgment, and we're headed towards the end of the world. as a time for everything, the time when he had opened up these scriptures to us, to the heart of his people. And now we're in that time where we're simply waiting upon the Lord. And as we wait upon the Lord, God tells us that we have need of patience. Patience. And we're not naturally patient. You know, we're very impatient. We want it right now, but no. When God saves us, one of the things that he has given to the true believer is long suffering, patience. Patience. We wait upon God because whatever God does is absolutely perfect. We simply wait, patience, waiting upon God for him to do what he will do, and he will do it. We patiently wait, and we have our eyes on the Lord Jesus Christ. And one of the wonderful things is, too, about waiting upon God, we could go to him in prayer. We can pray again and again and again and again. Not for 1 minute and you say you've prayed. We can pray. God tells us to pray without ceasing. We have this wonderful avenue that we could go to God in the very throne room of God. Only the true believers, we can pray about

Father that has not abandoned us. God cannot abandon his people. He is with us. He's in us. And what a great comfort we have as true believers that God is with us. And he promises us that he will never leave nor forsake us. He will never leave us. You know, he will never, ever forsake us. Wow, what a blessing that we have as God's people, that he promises that he will never leave or forsake his people, and we could come to God for everything. In another familiar passage in Matthew chapter 6, where I believe that we all are familiar with that, in Matthew chapter 6, verse 9 and 10, God encourages to pray. In Matthew chapter 6, verses 9 and 10, here we read, "After this manner, therefore, pray, Our Father, which art in heaven, hallowed be thy name. Thy kingdom come, thy will be done in earth as it is in heaven." As we pray to our Heavenly Father, we could say, "Lord, not my will, but thy will be done." If it's God's will for us to wait for a few more years, so be it. We don't argue with him. But I'm in a difficult situation. My health is failing. All these things are happening to me. Don't you think God knows that? Of course he does. God knows all things. We could come before him and pray and lay it all out before him, knowing full well that God hears his people. He hears them. He hears our prayers. And that's a wonderful blessing that we have. And at the end of the day, oh Lord, we say, oh Lord, may thy perfect will be done. If it's your will for to leave us here for a little while longer, or leave us in this particular situation we're in life, so be it. So be it. We just simply, we wait on God to do what he says he will do. And he's in us. In John chapter 14, I believe it's John chapter 14, how God talks about how he's in us. Let's start reading at the first three verses of John chapter 14. It says, here God is telling us, "Let not your heart be troubled." Shouldn't be troubled about anything, the true believers. "Ye believe in God, believe also in me. In my Father's house are many mansions. If it were not so, I would have told you, I go to prepare a place for you. And if I go to prepare a place for you," what does he say? "I will come again." Is that a true statement? Of course it is. God says he will come again and receive you unto myself, that where I am, there ye may be also. What a promise. He says he will come again. He will come again, and that's what God's word says. And we'll simply wait. But over in John chapter 14, let's start reading at verse 19. "Yet a little while, and the world seeth me no more, but ye see me." Now, how do we see Christ? We see him on the pages of the Bible. We see him that way, spiritual. "Because I live, ye shall live also. At that day ye shall know that I am in my Father, and ye in me, and I in you. He that hath my commandments and keepeth them, he it is that loveth me. And he that loveth me shall be loved of my Father, and I will love him, and will manifest myself to him." And verse 22, Judas said unto him, not his chariot, Iscariot, "Lord, how is it that thou wilt manifest thyself unto us and not unto the world?" Jesus answered and said unto him, "If a man love me, he will keep my words, and my Father will love him, and we will come unto him and make our abode with him." And God goes on. But see, God is with his people. He dwells in us, and we dwell in him. So God has us in the palm of his hand, so to speak. All these promises in the Bible that he has given to us, and God does keep going over and overboard to tell us that he is with us. He's not abandoning us at all. God is working out his perfect salvation plan. And when that is completed, he takes us home to be with him, or he comes on the clouds of heaven. So we're fully well known to God, and he's with us, and how wonderful that is. And he tells us that he's given us his Holy Spirit, which is God himself.

0: as he indwells us. In Colossians chapter 1, verses 10, start reading at verse 10. He says in Colossians chapter 1, that ye might walk worthy of the Lord unto all pleasing. This is how we are to live our lives in this world, to please not ourselves, but God. You know, we want to obey his commandments. The true believers have an ongoing desire to walk in a pleasing way before God, being fruitful in every good work and increase in the knowledge of God. So the true believers, we will increase in the knowledge of him, as we read earlier in Daniel, strengthened with all might according to his glorious power unto all patience and long-suffering with joyfulness. So you see, God tells us we wait patiently for him and long-suffering with joyfulness, giving thanks unto the Father, which hath made us meet to be partakers of the inheritance of the saints in light, who hath delivered us from the power of darkness and has translated us into the kingdom of his dear Son. So in this time that we're at, we simply wait. We suffer long, and we should be joyful. Joyful that God has given, that God is working out his salvation plan in a perfect way, and we can just simply be patient. Patience. Look at Psalm 27. In Psalm 27, start reading in verse 1. Psalm 27, verse 1. Jehovah is my light and my salvation. Whom shall I fear? Jehovah is the strength of my life. Of whom shall I be afraid? When the wicked, even my enemies and my foes, came upon me to eat my flesh, they stumbled and fell. Though an host should encamp against me, my heart shall not fear. Though war should rise against me, in this will I be confident. One thing have I desired of Jehovah, that will I seek after, that I may dwell in the house of Jehovah all the days of my life, in the beauty of Jehovah, and to inquire at his temple. For in the time of trouble, Jehovah shall hide me in his pavilion. In the secret of his tabernacle shall he hide me. He shall set me upon a rock. And now shall my head be lifted up above my enemies round about me. Therefore will I offer in his tabernacle sacrifices of joy. I will sing, yea, I will sing praises unto Jehovah. Hear, Jehovah, when I cry with my voice. Have mercy also upon me and hear me. You know, as you read this, you see it's the desire of the true believer's heart to be with Christ. When thou said, seek ye me, my face, my heart said unto thee, thy face, Jehovah, will I seek. Hide not thy face from me. Put not thy servant away in anger. Thou hast been my help. Leave me not, neither forsake me, O God of my salvation. When my father and my mother forsake me, then Jehovah will take me up. Teach me thy way. And isn't that the cry of the true believers? Lord, teach me thy way, O Jehovah, and lead me in a plain path because of my enemies. Deliver me not over unto the will of my enemies, for false witnesses are risen up against me, and such as breathe out cruelty. I had fainted unless I believed to see the goodness of Jehovah in the land of the living. Wait on Jehovah, be of good courage, and he shall strengthen thine heart. Wait, I say, on Jehovah. And this God is admonishing us to wait upon him. To wait, because he's in control of all things. You know, there was a man in the Old Testament called Joshua. He was faced with a difficult task of leading the children of Israel across the Jordan. A rebellious people. Let's turn over to the book of Joshua. And we get our encouragement from God's word, the Bible, as we wait upon him to do what he says he will do. In the book of Joshua, chapter 1, we get our encouragement And our comfort, the true believer, from God's Word, the Bible. That's where we go for strength and for encouragement as we read the Bible and for instruction. In the book of Joshua, here Joshua, a young man, Moses has died, and now God now is going to encourage Joshua to lead the people. And it says in Joshua chapter 1, verse 1, "Now after the death of Moses, the servant of Jehovah, it came to pass that Jehovah spake unto Joshua, the son of Nun, Moses' minister, saying, Moses, my servant, is dead. Now therefore arise and go over this Jordan, thou and all this people, unto the land which I do give to them, even to the children of Israel." And I'm going to read on to verse 9. "Every place that the sole of your foot shall tread upon, that have I given unto you, as I said unto Moses. From the wilderness and this Lebanon, even unto the great river, the river Euphrates, all the land of the Hittites, unto a great sea toward the going down of the sun, shall be your coast. Therefore," verse 5, "there shall not any man be able to stand before thee all the days of thy life. As I was with Moses, so I will be with thee. I will not fail thee nor forsake thee." And we're in a situation too where God is telling us too that he will not fail us or forsake us. And in verse 6, and here God is speaking to Joshua, "Be strong and of good courage." Be strong. Although the world will laugh at us and so forth about it, the world didn't end on May 21 and all these things, we shouldn't let that deter us from doing it God's way and waiting upon God and continue to talk about these things. May 21 was correct. The calendar of the Bible is correct. The door to heaven is closed. Although it may make some people angry, these things are so. It came from the Bible. God has opened these things to the hearts of these people. And we go to God as God here speaking to Joshua, "Be strong," in verse 6, "be strong and of a good courage, for unto this people shalt thou divide for an inheritance the land which I swear unto their fathers to give them." Now, did God give them this land? Yes, he did. Israel, the nation of Israel, got the physical land that he had promised them, but we know this is pointing to have a deeper spiritual meaning, but the land that the true believers come into at the last day. God fulfilled his promise, but here he is encouraging Joshua to be strong and of good courage. And so we take our comfort in God's word, the Bible. And we get our strength from the Bible. In verse 7 says, here God is going to repeat himself in verse 7. "Only be thou strong and very courageous, that thou mayest observe to do according to all the law which Moses thy servant commanded thee. Turn not from it to the right hand or to the left, that thou mayest prosper whithersoever thou goest." And verse 8, "This book of the law shall not depart out of thy mouth, but thou shalt meditate therein." See, as we wait upon God to fulfill his promises, the word of God is in our mouth, is in our heart. We want to meditate upon it there in this day and night. "And thou mayest observe to do according to all that is written therein. For then thou shalt make thy way prosperous, and then thou shalt have good success. Have not I commanded thee? Be strong and of a good courage. Be not afraid, neither be thou dismayed. For Jehovah thy God is with thee whithersoever thou goest." You see how God spent all these verses to encourage Joshua to be strong, to observe his commandments, to do what he says, as he took over from Moses to lead this people over the Jordan River to possess the land that God has given to him. And so should we be. As we wait upon God to fulfill his promises to his people, we should be of good courage. Go to the Bible for strength, for spiritual strength in these things. Because we of ourselves, we have no strength in ourselves. We have no strength. So the true believer get his spiritual strength from God's word, the Bible. That's where we get our encouragement from, you know, as we fellowship around the Bible and we look to God for all these things. But in Psalm, go over to Psalm 31. Psalm 31 is another passage there we could read. Verse 23. Psalm 31, verse 23. In Psalm 31, verses 23 and 24. Oh, love Jehovah, all ye saints. And only the true believers love Jehovah because God has saved us. We love him in the right way. For Jehovah preserveth the faithful and plentifully rewardeth the proud doer. Be of good courage, and he shall strengthen thee and strengthen your heart, all ye that hope in Jehovah. He's telling us that. Be of good courage, as he instructed Joshua. Be of good courage, and he, which is God, shall strengthen your heart. He strengthens our heart as we read the Bible. All ye that hope in Jehovah. As we wait, we get our strength and our courage from God's word, the Bible. So we ought to keep on studying, meditate upon God's word in this day. And we shouldn't feel in any way that God has forgotten. Hasn't God made promises to us that he will fulfill his commandment to us? Yes, he will do it. You know, and sometimes many lose sight of that. Many who started out believing these things have gone back into Egypt, into spiritual bondages in the churches where there is no hope. They've gone back. They've given up. You know what? And how sad that is. We can continue to pray. There is no hope going back into the churches. God is no longer using the churches. And sad that many have gone back into the churches. But with God's elect, his people, we will not go back into the churches because God is finished with the local congregations. It's some of these things you see in the news or in newspapers going on in these churches today. It's no wonder. God has given the churches up. Psalm 145, verses 17 to 21. In verse 17 of Psalm 145, Jehovah is righteous in all his ways and holy in all his works. Jehovah is nigh unto all them that call upon him, to all that call upon him in truth. He will fulfill the desire of them that fear him. And what is our desire? It's to be with Christ. He said he will fulfill it. It says there in verse 19, he will fulfill the desire of them that fear him. He also will hear their cry and will save them. Jehovah preserveth all them that love him. All his elect. We're preserved in Christ. See, but all the wicked will he destroy. My mouth shall speak the praise of Jehovah, and let all flesh bless his holy name forever and ever. That's some wonderful verses, isn't it? He will fulfill the desires of them that hear and fear him. And our desire is to be with Christ. He will fulfill it. He will do what he says. Didn't God, I think it's that verse in Hebrews 6. Let's turn over to Hebrews. I believe it's in Hebrews 6. Let's start reading in verse 10. Hebrews chapter 6. Here we read. For God is not unrighteous to forget your work and labor of love which ye have showed toward his name, in that ye have ministered to the saints and do minister. And we desire that every one of you do show the same diligence to the full assurance of hope unto the end, that ye be not slothful, but followers of them who through faith and patience, see that word comes up again, through faith and patience inherit the promises. For when God made promise to Abraham, because he could swear not by no greater, he swore by himself, saying, surely, blessing I will bless thee, and multiplying I will multiply thee. And so after he had patiently endured, he obtained the promise. Patiently enduring to the end. We will obtain our promise of the new heaven and a new earth and a new spiritual body. And he goes on, verse 16, for men verily swear by the greater, an oath of confirmation is to them an end of all strife, wherein God, willing more abundantly to show unto the heirs of promise the immutability of his counsel, confirm it by an oath, that by two immutable things in which it was impossible for God to lie, we may have a strong consolation, who have fled for refuge to lay hold upon the hope set before us. See, so God is encouraging us through these verses to patiently wait. Abraham waited, and so we're no different. We ought to wait upon God to do and to work out his salvation plan. His plan is perfect. Absolutely perfect what he does. Remember, he never makes a mistake, and he's never made a promise that he can't keep. Nothing is impossible for God to do. Nothing. And we have to, as we live in this our day, we have to walk humbly before God and trust his word. Not because we are afraid to be a laughing stock, and you know, May 21, oh, the mockers were out. We shouldn't be embarrassed, or we shouldn't. I've known many people have gone back and apologized to their family. We were wrong. No, we weren't. This information that God has revealed to us from the Bible is accurate. The calendar is accurate. The church age is over. And all these wonderful things that he has given to us is absolutely true and trustworthy, because it didn't come from any man's mind. It came from God's word, the Bible. And as we search these things out, as we go back for review, you will see that it was correct. All these that we have learned over the years from the Bible is correct. So we simply wait upon God to fulfill his word, and we look forward to that day when the Lord Jesus will return and complete his salvation. I think I better stop here and let's pray. Heavenly Father, we thank you for your word, and we thank you for all the wonderful things that you have opened to our minds from the Bible over the years, and how wonderfully you used our dear brother, Mr. Camping. Oh Lord, this information didn't come from his mind or any man's mind, because we're not capable of figuring this out by ourselves. Our minds are smaller than a peanut. We don't know anything, but your people will trust your word. And when we're taught things from the Bible, as the Bereans of old did, we will search it out. And if these things are so, that's what we believe, because it comes from God's word, the Bible. Lord, we pray for each one of us here, and we thank you for your traveling mercies that you brought us here, and pray for all those who are listening over the internet or over the phone. Oh Lord, we pray that thy name is glorified, and we continue to glorify that great and holy name. We ask these things in Jesus' name. Amen.
1: 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Until next time, may the Lord's perfect will be done.

0: We welcome you to eBible Fellowship's Bible Reading Program. We read in 2 Timothy 3, verse 16, "All Scripture is given by inspiration of God, and is profitable for doctrine, for reproof, for correction, for instruction in righteousness." Now, let's begin our Bible Reading Program.
1: Exodus 17. And all the congregation of the children of Israel journeyed from the wilderness of Sin, after their journeys according to the commandment of the Lord, and pitched in Rephidim, and there was no water for the people to drink. Wherefore the people did chide with Moses, and said, "Give us water that we may drink." And Moses said unto them, "Why chide ye with me? Wherefore do ye tempt the Lord?" And the people thirsted there for water. And the people murmured against Moses, and said, "Wherefore is this that thou hast brought us out of Egypt, to kill us and our children and our cattle with thirst?" And Moses cried unto the Lord, saying, "What shall I do unto this people? They be almost ready to stone me." And the Lord said unto Moses, "Go on before the people, and take with thee of the elders of Israel, and thy rod, wherewith thou smotest the river. Take in thine hand, and go. Behold, I will stand before thee there upon the rock in Horeb, and thou shalt smite the rock, and there shall come water out of it, that the people may drink." And Moses did so in the sight of the elders of Israel. And he called the name of the place Massah and Meribah, because of the chiding of the children of Israel, and because they tempted the Lord, saying, "Is the Lord among us or not?" Then came Amalek, and fought with Israel in Rephidim. And Moses said unto Joshua, "Choose us out men, and go, fight with Amalek. Tomorrow I will stand on the top of the hill with the rod of God in mine hand." So Joshua did as Moses had said to him, and fought with Amalek. And Moses, Aaron, and Hur went to the top of the hill. And it came to pass, when Moses held up his hand, that Israel prevailed. And when he let down his hand, Amalek prevailed. But Moses' hands were heavy, and they took a stone and put it under him, and he sat thereon. And Aaron and Hur stayed up his hands, the one on the one side, and the other on the other side, and his hands were steady until the going down of the sun. And Joshua discomfited Amalek and his people with the edge of the sword. And the Lord said unto Moses, "Write this for a memorial in a book, and rehearse it in the ears of Joshua, for I will utterly put out the remembrance of Amalek from under heaven." And Moses built an altar, and called the name of it Jehovah Nissi, for he said, "Because the Lord hath sworn that the Lord will have war with Amalek from generation to generation."

Exodus 18. When Jethro, the priest of Midian, Moses' father-in-law, heard of all that God had done for Moses and for Israel his people, and that the Lord had brought Israel out of Egypt, then Jethro, Moses' father-in-law, took Zipporah, Moses' wife, after he had sent her back, and her two sons, of which the name of the one was Gershom, for he said, I have been an alien in a strange land, and the name of the other was Eleazar, for the God of my father said he was mine help, and delivered me from the sword of Pharaoh. And Jethro, Moses' father-in-law, came with his sons and his wife unto Moses into the wilderness, where he encamped at the mount of God. And he said unto Moses, I, thy father-in-law Jethro, am come unto thee, and thy wife, and her two sons with her. And Moses went out to meet his father-in-law, and did obeisance, and kissed him. And they asked each other of their welfare, and they came into the tent. And Moses told his father-in-law all that the Lord had done unto Pharaoh and to the Egyptians for Israel's sake, and all the travail that had come upon them by the way, and how the Lord delivered them. And Jethro rejoiced for all the goodness which the Lord had done to Israel, whom he had delivered out of the hand of the Egyptians. And Jethro said, Blessed be the Lord who hath delivered you out of the hand of the Egyptians and out of the hand of Pharaoh, who hath delivered the people from under the hand of the Egyptians. Now I know that the Lord is greater than all gods, for in the thing wherein they dealt proudly, he was above them. And Jethro, Moses' father-in-law, took a burnt offering and sacrifices for God, and Aaron came, and all the elders of Israel, to eat bread with Moses' father-in-law before God. And it came to pass on the morrow that Moses sat to judge the people, and the people stood by Moses from the morning unto the evening. And when Moses' father-in-law saw all that he did to the people, he said, What is this thing that thou doest to the people? Why sittest thou thyself alone, and all the people stand by thee from morning unto even? And Moses said unto his father-in-law, Because the people come unto me to inquire of God. When they have a matter, they come unto me, and I judge between one and another, and I do make them know the statutes of God and his laws. And Moses' father-in-law said unto him, The thing that thou doest is not good. Thou wilt surely wear away both thou and this people that is with thee, for this thing is too heavy for thee. Thou art not able to perform it thyself alone. Hearken now unto my voice. I will give thee counsel, and God shall be with thee. Be thou for the people to Godward, that thou mayest bring the causes unto God. And thou shalt teach them ordinances and laws, and shalt shew them the way wherein they must walk, and the work that they must do. Moreover, thou shalt provide out of all the people able men, such as fear God, men of truth, hating covetousness, and place such over them to be rulers of thousands, and rulers of hundreds, rulers of fifties, and rulers of tens. And let them judge the people at all seasons, and it shall be that every great matter that they shall bring unto thee, but every small matter they shall judge. So shall it be easier for thyself, and they shall bear the burden with thee. If thou shalt do this thing, and God command thee so, then thou shalt be able to endure, and all this people shall go also to their place in peace. So Moses hearkened to the voice of his father-in-law, and did all that he said. And Moses chose able men out of all Israel, and made them heads over the people, rulers of thousands, rulers of hundreds, rulers of fifties, and rulers of tens. And they judged the people at all seasons. The hard causes they brought unto Moses, but every small matter they judged themselves. And Moses let his father-in-law depart, and he went his own way into his own land. Exodus 19. In the third month, when the children of Israel were gone forth out of the land of Egypt, the same day came they into the wilderness of Sinai. For they were departed from Rephidim, and were come to the desert of Sinai, and had pitched in the wilderness, and there Israel camped before the mount. And Moses went up unto God, and the Lord called unto him out of the mountain, saying, Thus thou shalt say to the house of Jacob, and tell the children of Israel, Ye have seen what I did unto the Egyptians, and how I bare you on eagles' wings, and brought you unto myself. Now therefore, if ye will obey my voice indeed, and keep my covenant, then ye shall be a peculiar treasure unto me above all people, for all the earth is mine. And ye shall be unto me a kingdom of priests and an holy nation. These are the words which thou shalt speak unto the children of Israel.
And Moses came and called for the elders of the people, and laid before their faces all these words which the Lord commanded him. And all the people answered together and said, All that the Lord hath spoken we will do. And Moses returned the words of the people unto the Lord. And the Lord said unto Moses, Lo, I come unto thee in a thick cloud, that the people may hear when I speak with thee, and believe thee forever. And Moses told the words of the people unto the Lord. And the Lord said unto Moses, Go unto the people, and sanctify them today and tomorrow, and let them wash their clothes, and be ready against the third day. For the third day the Lord will come down in the sight of all the people upon Mount Sinai. And thou shalt set bounds unto the people round about, saying, Take heed to yourselves, that he go not up into the mount, or touch the border of it. Whosoever toucheth the mount shall be surely put to death. There shall not an hand touch it, but he shall surely be stoned or shot through. Whether it be beast or man, it shall not live. When the trumpet soundeth long, they shall come up unto the mount. And Moses went down from the mount unto the people, and sanctified the people, and they washed their clothes. And he said unto the people, Be ready against the third day, come not at your wives. And it came to pass on the third day in the morning, that there were thunders and lightnings, and a thick cloud upon the mount, and the voice of the trumpet exceeding loud, so that all the people that was in the camp trembled. And Moses brought forth the people out of the camp to meet with God, and they stood at the nether part of the mount. And Mount Sinai was altogether on a smoke, because the Lord descended upon it in fire, and the smoke thereof ascended as the smoke of a furnace, and the whole mount quaked greatly. And when the voice of the trumpet sounded long, and waxed louder and louder, Moses spake, and God answered him by a voice. And the Lord came down upon Mount Sinai on the top of the mount, and the Lord called Moses up to the top of the mount, and Moses went up. And the Lord said unto Moses, Go down, charge the people, lest they break through unto the Lord to gaze, and many of them perish. And let the priests also which come near to the Lord sanctify themselves, lest the Lord break forth upon them. And Moses said unto the Lord, The people cannot come up to Mount Sinai, for thou charged us, saying, Set bounds about the mount, and sanctify it. And the Lord said unto him, Away, get thee down, and thou shalt come up, thou and Aaron with thee. But let not the priests and the people break through to come up unto the Lord, lest he break forth upon them. So Moses went down unto the people, and spake unto them.

Exodus 20. And God spake all these words, saying, I am the Lord thy God, which have brought thee out of the land of Egypt, out of the house of bondage. Thou shalt have no other gods before me. Thou shalt not make unto thee any graven image, or any likeness of anything that is in heaven above, or that is in the earth beneath, or that is in the water under the earth. Thou shalt not bow down thyself to them, nor serve them. For I, the Lord thy God, am a jealous God, visiting the iniquity of the fathers upon the children unto the third and fourth generation of them that hate me, and shewing mercy unto thousands of them that love me and keep my commandments. Thou shalt not take the name of the Lord thy God in vain, for the Lord will not hold him guiltless that taketh his name in vain. Remember the Sabbath day to keep it holy. 6 days shalt thou labor and do all thy work. But the seventh day is the Sabbath of the Lord thy God. In it thou shalt not do any work, thou, nor thy son, nor thy daughter, thy manservant, nor thy maidservant, nor thy cattle, nor thy stranger that is within thy gates. For in 6 days the Lord made heaven and earth, the sea, and all that in them is, and rested the seventh day. Wherefore the Lord blessed the Sabbath day, and hallowed

Speak thou with us, and we will hear. But let not God speak with us, lest we die. And Moses said unto the people, Fear not, for God is come to prove you, and that his fear may be before your faces, that he sin not. And the people stood afar off, and Moses drew near unto the thick darkness where God was. And the Lord said unto Moses, Thus shalt thou say unto the children of Israel, Ye have seen that I have talked with you from heaven. Ye shall not make with me gods of silver, neither shall ye make unto you gods of gold. An altar of earth shalt thou make unto me, and shalt sacrifice thereon thy burnt offerings and thy peace offerings, thy sheep and thine oxen. In all places where I record my name, I will come unto thee, and I will bless thee. And if thou wilt make me an altar of stone, thou shalt not build it of hewn stone, for if thou lift up thy tool upon it, thou hast polluted it. Neither shalt thou go up by steps unto mine altar, that thy nakedness be not discovered thereon. Exodus 21. Now these are the judgments which thou shalt set before them. If thou buy an Hebrew servant, 6 years shall he serve, and in the seventh he shall go out free for nothing. If he came in by himself, he shall go out by himself. If he were married, then his wife shall go out with him. If his master have given him a wife, and she have borne him sons or daughters, the wife and her children shall be her master's, and he shall go out by himself. And if the servant shall plainly say, I love my master, my wife, and my children, I will not go out free, then his master shall bring him unto the judges. He shall also bring him to the door, or unto the doorpost, and his master shall bore his ear through with an awl, and he shall serve him for ever. And if a man sell his daughter to be a maidservant, she shall not go out as the men servants do. If she please not her master who hath betrothed her to himself, then shall he let her be redeemed. To sell her unto a strange nation he shall have no power, seeing he hath dealt deceitfully with her. If he have betrothed her unto his son, he shall deal with her after the manner of daughters. If he take him another wife, her food, her raiment, and her duty of marriage shall he not diminish. And if he do not these three unto her, then she shall go free without money. He that smiteth a man so that he die shall be surely put to death. And if a man lie not in wait, but God deliver him into his hand, then I will appoint thee a place whither he shall flee. But if a man come presumptuously upon his neighbor to slay him with guile, thou shalt take him from mine altar, that he may die. And he that smiteth his father or his mother shall be surely put to death. And he that stealeth a man and selleth him, or if he be found in his hand, he shall surely be put to death. And he that curseth his father or his mother shall surely be put to death. And if men strive together, and one smite another with a stone or with his fist, and he die not, but keepeth his bed, if he rise again and walk abroad upon his staff, then shall he that smote him be quit. Only he shall pay for the loss of his time, and shall cause him to be thoroughly healed. And if a man smite his servant or his maid with a rod, and he die under his hand, he shall surely be punished. Notwithstanding, if he continue a day or two, he shall not be punished, for he is his money. If men strive and hurt a woman with child, so that her fruit depart from her, and yet no mischief follow, he shall surely be punished, according as the woman's husband will lay upon him, and he shall pay as the judges determine. And if any mischief follow, then thou shalt give life for life, eye for eye, tooth for tooth, hand for hand, foot for foot, burning for burning, wound for wound, stripe for stripe. And if a man smite the eye of his servant, or the eye of his handmaid, that it perish, he shall let him go free for his eye's sake. And if he smite out his manservant's tooth, or his maidservant's tooth, he shall let him go free for his tooth's sake. If an ox gore a man or a woman, that they die, then the ox shall surely be stoned, and his flesh shall not be eaten, but the owner of the ox shall be quit. But if the ox were wont to push with his horn in time past, and it hath been testified to his owner, and he hath not kept him in, but that he hath killed a man or a woman, the ox shall be stoned, and his owner also shall be put to death. If there be laid on him a sum of money, then he shall give for the ransom of his life whatsoever is laid upon him. Whether he have a gored son or gored a daughter, according to this judgment shall it be done unto him. If the ox shall push a manservant or a maidservant, he shall give unto their master 30 shekels of silver, and the ox shall be stoned. And if a man shall open a pit,
or if a man shall

dig a pit and not cover it, and an ox or an ass fall therein, the owner of the pit shall make it good, and give money unto the owner of them, and the dead beast shall be his. And if one man's ox hurt another's that he die, then shall they sell the live ox, and divide the money of it, and the dead ox also they shall divide. Or if it be known that the ox hath used to push in time past, and his owner hath not kept him in, he shall surely pay ox for ox, and the dead shall be his own.

0: Exodus 22. If a man shall steal an ox or a sheep, and kill it or sell it, he shall restore 5 oxen for an ox, and 4 sheep for a sheep. If a thief be found breaking up, and be smitten that he die, there shall no blood be shed for him. If the sun be risen upon him, there shall be blood shed for him, for he should make full restitution. If he have nothing, then he shall be sold for his theft. If the theft be certainly found in his hand alive, whether it be ox or ass or sheep, he shall restore double. If a man shall cause a field or vineyard to be eaten, and shall put in his beast, and shall feed in another man's field, of the best of his own field and of the best of his own vineyard shall he make restitution. If fire break out and catch in thorns, so that the stacks of corn or the standing corn or the field be consumed therewith, he that kindled the fire shall surely make restitution. If a man shall deliver unto his neighbor money or stuff to keep, and it be stolen out of the man's house, if the thief be found, let him pay double. If the thief be not found, then the master of the house shall be brought unto the judges, to see whether he have put his hand unto his neighbor's goods. For all manner of trespass, whether it be for ox, for ass, for sheep, for raiment, or for any manner of lost thing, which another challengeth to be his, the cause of both parties shall come before the judges, and whom the judges shall condemn, he shall pay double unto his neighbor. If a man deliver unto his neighbor an ass or an ox or a sheep or any beast to keep, and it die or be hurt or driven away, no man seeing it, then shall an oath of the Lord be between them both, that he hath not put his hand unto his neighbor's goods, and the owner of it shall accept thereof, and he shall not make it good. And if it be stolen from him, he shall make restitution unto the owner thereof. If it be torn in pieces, then let him bring it for witness, and he shall not make good that which was torn. And if a man borrow aught of his neighbor, and it be hurt or die, the owner thereof not being with it, he shall surely make it good. But if the owner thereof be with it, he shall not make it good. If it be an hired thing, it came for his hire. And if a man entice a maid that is not betrothed, and lie with her, he shall surely endow her to be his wife. If her father utterly refuse to give her to him, he shall pay money according to the dowry of virgins. Thou shalt not suffer a witch to live. Whosoever lieth with the beast shall surely be put to death. He that sacrificeth unto any god, save unto the Lord only, he shall be utterly destroyed. Thou shalt neither vex a stranger nor oppress him, for ye were strangers in the land of Egypt. Ye shall not afflict any widow or fatherless child. If thou afflict them in any wise, and they cry at all unto me, I will surely hear their cry, and my wrath shall wax hot, and I will kill you with the sword, as your wives shall be widows, and your children fatherless. If thou lend money to any of my people that is poor by thee, thou shalt not be to him as an usurer, neither shalt thou lay upon him usury. If thou at all take thy neighbor's raiment to pledge, thou shalt deliver it unto him by that the sun goeth down. For that is his covering only, it is his raiment for his skin. Wherein shall he sleep? And it shall come to pass, when he crieth unto me, that I will hear, for I am gracious. Thou shalt not revile the gods, nor curse the ruler of thy people. Thou shalt not delay to offer the first of thy ripe fruits, and of thy liquors. The firstborn of thy sons shalt thou give unto me. Likewise shalt thou do with thine oxen, and with thy sheep. 7 days it shall be with his dam, on the 8th day thou shalt give it me. And ye shall be holy men unto me, neither shall ye eat any flesh that is torn of beasts in the field, ye shall cast it to the dogs.
1: 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We read in the Bible in John 6, verse 44, "No man can come to me except the Father which hath sent me draw him." May we keep the hope that it be God's will to use this eBible Fellowship International broadcast to draw His elect and feed His sheep. Until next time, may the Lord and His Word keep you encouraged, and may His perfect will be done.
2: The Gospel according to John, chapter 12. Then Jesus, 6 days before the Passover, came to Bethany, where Lazarus was, which had been dead, whom he raised from the dead. There they made him a supper, and Martha served. But Lazarus was one of them that sat at the table with him. Then took Mary a pound of ointment of spikenard, very costly, and anointed the feet of Jesus, and wiped his feet with her hair, and the house was filled with the odor of the ointment. Then saith one of his disciples, Judas Iscariot, Simon's son, which should betray him, "Why was not this ointment sold for 300 pence and given to the poor?" This he said not that he cared for the poor, but because he was a thief, and had the bag, and bare what was put therein. Then said Jesus, "Let her alone. Against the day of my burying hath she kept this. For the poor always ye have with you, but me ye have not always." Much people of the Jews therefore knew that he was there, and they came not for Jesus' sake only, but that they might see Lazarus also, whom he had raised from the dead. But the chief priests consulted that they might put Lazarus also to death, because that by reason of him many of the Jews went away and believed on Jesus. On the next day much people that were come to the feast, when they heard that Jesus was coming to Jerusalem, took branches of palm trees and went forth to meet him, and cried, "Hosanna! Blessed is the King of Israel that cometh in the name of the Lord." And Jesus, when he had found a young ass, sat thereon, as it is written, "Fear not, daughter of Zion, behold, thy king cometh sitting on an ass's colt." These things understood not his disciples at the first, but when Jesus was glorified, then remembered they that these things were written of him, and that they had done these things unto him. The people therefore that was with him, when he called Lazarus out of his grave, and raised him from the dead, bear record. For this cause the people also met him, for that they had heard that he had done this miracle. The Pharisees therefore said among themselves, "Perceive ye how ye prevail nothing? Behold, the world is gone after him." And there were certain Greeks among them that came up to worship at the feast. The same came therefore to Philip, which was of Bethsaida of Galilee, and desired him, saying, "Sir, we would see Jesus." Philip cometh and telleth Andrew, and again Andrew and Philip tell Jesus. And Jesus answered them, saying, "The hour is come that the Son of Man should be glorified. Verily, verily, I say unto you, except a corn of wheat fall into the ground and die, it abideth alone. But if it die, it bringeth forth much fruit. He that loveth his life shall lose it, and he that hateth his life in this world shall keep it unto life eternal. If any man serve me, let him follow me, and where I am, there shall also my servant be. If any man serve me, him will my Father honor. Now is my soul troubled, and what shall I say? Father, save me from this hour, but for this cause came I unto this hour. Father, glorify thy name." Then came there a voice from heaven saying, "I have both glorified it and will glorify it again." The people therefore that stood by and heard it said that it thundered. Others said, "And angels spake to him." Jesus answered and said, "This voice came not because of me, but for your sakes. Now is the judgment of this world, now shall the prince of this world be cast out, and I, if I be lifted up from the earth, will draw all men unto me." This he said, signifying what death he should die. The people answered him, "We have heard out of the law that Christ abideth forever. And how sayest thou, the Son of Man must be lifted up? Who is this Son of Man? Then Jesus said unto them, Yet a little while is the light with you. Walk while ye have the light, lest darkness come upon you. For he that walketh in darkness knoweth not whither he goeth. While ye have light, believe in the light, that ye may be the children of light. These things spake Jesus, and departed, and did hide himself from them. But though he had done so many miracles before them, yet they believed not on him, that the saying of Esaias the prophet might be fulfilled, which he spake, Lord, who hath believed our report? And to whom hath the arm of the Lord been revealed? Therefore they could not believe, because that Esaias said again, He hath blinded their eyes, and hardened their heart, that they should not see with their eyes, nor understand with their heart, and be converted, and I should heal them. These things said Esaias when he saw his glory, and spake of him. Nevertheless among the chief rulers also many believed on him, but because of the Pharisees they did not confess him, lest they should be put out of the synagogue, for they loved the praise of men more than the praise of God. Jesus cried and said, He that believeth on me, believeth not on me, but on him that sent me. And he that seeth me, seeth him that sent me. I am come a light into the world, that whosoever believeth on me should not abide in darkness. And if any man hear my words and believe not, I judge him not, for I came not to judge the world, but to save the world. He that rejecteth me, and receiveth not my words, hath one that judgeth him. The word that I have spoken, the same shall judge him in the last day. For I have not spoken of myself, but the Father which sent me, he gave me a commandment what I should say, and what I should speak. And I know that his commandment is life everlasting. Whatsoever I speak therefore, even as the Father said unto me, so I speak.
3: Welcome to eBible Fellowship's Evening Bible Studies in the Book of Daniel. We invite you to visit our website at ebiblefellowship.org for additional Bible studies and biblical information. And now with part one of his second study in the Book of Daniel, chapter 2, here's Chris McCann.
4: We're going to be reading in Daniel 2, verse 10 through verse 19. The Chaldeans answered before the king and said, There is not a man upon the earth that can show the king's matter. Therefore, there is no king, lord, nor ruler that asks such things at any magician or astrologer or Chaldean. And it is a rare thing that the king requireth. And there is none other that can show it before the king, except the gods, whose dwelling is not with flesh. For this cause the king was angry and very furious, and commanded to destroy all the wise men of Babylon. And the decree went forth that the wise men should be slain. And they sought Daniel and his fellows to be slain. Then Daniel answered with counsel and wisdom to Arioch, the captain of the king's guard, which was gone forth to slay the wise men of Babylon. He answered and said to Arioch, the king's captain, Why is the decree so hasty from the king? Then Arioch made the thing known to Daniel. Then Daniel went in and desired of the king that he would give him time, and that he would show the king the interpretation. Then Daniel went to his house and made the thing known to Hananiah, Mishael, and Azariah, his companions, that they would desire mercies of the God of heaven concerning this secret, that Daniel and his fellows should not perish with the rest of the wise men of Babylon. Then was the secret revealed unto Daniel in a night vision. Then Daniel blessed the God of heaven. And I'll stop reading there. Now, again, just to remind us of the historical context of the historical situation, King Nebuchadnezzar, the king of Babylon, dreamed dreams and his spirit was troubled. And when he awoke, the dream had gone from him and he could not remember the dream. So he called for his wise men, and we're told that magicians, astrologers, sorcerers, and Chaldeans arrived. And when they did, they told the king, "Tell us the dream, and we will tell you the interpretation of the dream." But the dream was gone from him, so he could not tell them the dream. And instead he said, "Tell me the dream, and then I'll be able to know you can tell me the interpretation." But these wise men of Babylon, they protest, and they're telling the king, "Well, no king or lord or ruler has ever made this kind of request from any magician, astrologer, or Chaldean before. This is unheard of. You must tell us the dream." And so King Nebuchadnezzar, who has a very short temper, commands Arioch, the captain of his guard, to kill all the wise men of Babylon. And so it would kill the magicians, the astrologers, the sorcerers, and the Chaldeans. But the decree would also include Daniel and Shadrach, Meshach, and Abednego, or as they're called here, Hananiah, Mishael, and Azariah, their Israelitish names, and they would die also. And so Daniel wisely goes into the king and requests time so he can show the king the interpretation, which would mean he'd also have to show the king the dream. And it was a wise move for him to make, because they're about to be killed. And Daniel knows that there is a God in heaven who knows all things. And so he decides that Daniel, and his friends will approach God and ask God for help concerning the dream and the interpretation of the dream. It's a very wise move to make. Otherwise, they would just be killed right then. And who knows if God will be merciful to them. And so they begin to pray to God, and it turns out that God does reveal the dream and the interpretation to Daniel. And so then Daniel very thankfully blesses the God of heaven. Well, now back in verse 10 of Daniel chapter 2, again it says, "The Chaldeans answered before the king and said, 'There is not a man upon the earth that can show the king's matter. Therefore, there is no king, lord, nor ruler that asks such things that any magician, astrologer, or Chaldean.'" And the sorcerer is not mentioned here, but the sorcerers were mentioned back in verse 2. When the king called for them, then the king commanded to call the magicians and the astrologers and the sorcerers and the Chaldeans for to show the king his dream. So they came and stood before the king. Now, at this point, the Chaldeans are arguing that this is unjust. You cannot expect us to know your dream. And, well, they'll go on to explain that it's not possible with men, that only the gods can know someone's dream. And remember, we mentioned this in the last study, that these four groups, the Chaldeans, magicians, astrologers, and sorcerers, are the wise of Babylon, and King Nebuchadnezzar had already said back in verse 8, he said, "I know of certainty that you would gain the time because you see the thing is gone from me, And then in verse 9, but if you will not make known unto me the dream, there is but one decree for you, for ye have prepared lying and corrupt words to speak before me till the time be changed. And we talked about how King Nebuchadnezzar knew they had prepared lying and corrupt words because spiritually he's a picture of Satan and these magicians and astrologers and sorcerers and Chaldeans, four groups pointing to the universal wisdom, or those that would claim to be wise within Babylon, which represents the whole kingdom of Satan, which includes the corporate church. It includes the churches and congregations of the world, because Babylon overcame Judea and Judah became a province of Babylon under the rule of Babylon and part of Babylon. And Judah is a figure of the New Testament corporate church. And so these wise are also the professed Christians within the churches and congregations. And so Satan spiritually has a real and actual desire to know the truth of this dream because it concerns himself. And as we pointed out also in the last study in Daniel, that the dream is regarding the image of himself, which the book of Revelation tells us is the image of the beast. It's the image that is made to Satan at the time of the end of the world. The New Testament church actually becomes the image of the beast. It's what's in view by that image. And so the dream and the interpretation is related to events of the Great Tribulation and of the end of the world. And that is the time that Satan is loose to overcome the churches, which become part of Babylon, and he rules, taking his seat in the temple as the man of sin, or ruling as the king of Babylon over the corporate church. And therefore, Satan is fully aware that professed Christians, as well as all the other religions of the world or philosophies, all those that would claim wisdom, have no wisdom. They have no real, true wisdom to interpret the word of God. They claim to, and normally that's good enough. That's what Satan has commissioned them to do. He is the one who puts lying words in the mouths of those prophets. Was that Jehovah? I think that we'll have to take a look at that. Let's see. It's in 1 Kings 22 and beginning in verse 21. And there came forth a spirit and stood before Jehovah and said, I will persuade him. And Jehovah said unto him, wherewith? And he said, I will go forth and I will be a lying spirit in the mouth of all his prophets. And he said, thou shalt persuade him, prevail also, go forth and do so. And verse 23, now therefore behold, Jehovah has put a lying spirit in the mouth of all these thy prophets, and Jehovah has spoken evil concerning thee. Well, that's why I was a little confused as to who put the lying spirit. Satan will be the lying spirit, but Jehovah hath put him there by allowing him, by lifting his hand of restraint and permitting Satan to come against the church and for his emissaries to fill pulpits and so forth. Yes, Satan is doing it, but God is taking responsibility because he's the one who loosed Satan. And so Satan, since he is the lying spirit himself in the mouth of his false prophets, knows that for a certainty they cannot give him the truth because they have no ability in themselves to speak the truth. He's fully aware of that, and yet he's insisting, he's demanding a right interpretation. I want to know the dream. I want to know the interpretation of the dream, but you must first tell me the dream. And by the way, since the dream is from God, it's divine revelation, I think it's telling that the dream has gone from him. It's something he's aware of, something he greatly desires to know, but something he himself cannot grab hold of. He cannot know it in any possible way himself. It must be told him and interpreted. And so that's where Daniel and his three friends come in. Only the elect can know the word of God and interpret the word of God. The professed Christians are of as much use as a Buddhist or as a Muslim or of a man of any other religion in the world when it comes to rightly interpreting the word of God, the Bible. They have no ability. Yet in this case, that will destroy them. That will bring about their destruction because it's absolutely necessary. The king of Babylon is making a decree that there must be a right interpretation of this particular dream or you will die. Isn't that something? It's actually the king of Babylon saying, I want to know the truth about divine revelation, and if truth is not told me concerning divine revelation, then the wise of Babylon will die. And that would be the magicians. And remember in our last study, we saw that the word magician comes from a graving tool that was used to form a false god. And so magicians are related to those that come with other gospels that speak of other gods. There was also the sorcerer, and the Hebrew word translated as sorcerer is also translated as witch or witchcraft. It's 85:86, and there are a few verses that would show or relate a sorcerer to a false prophet. For instance, in 2 Kings 9, verse 22, the statement is made about Jezebel that her witchcrafts, her sorceries, were so many. And in the New Testament, God identifies a church as Jezebel that that permitted Jezebel to seduce in the congregations, and then that church is cast into great tribulation. And we also read in the book of Acts, in Acts 13, in a passage, verses 6 through 12, of Bar-Jesus, a sorcerer, who is called a false prophet, a child of the devil. And so sorcerers can be related to those that bring other kinds of gospels. Now, as far as an astrologer, it's mentioned several times in the book of Daniel. It's Strong's number 825, and also 826 is a related word, but it's not translated as any other word, and so it's a little difficult to get a biblical definition for the word. We know today people who are into astrology and so forth, but I don't see that from the Bible, although it's very possible. And the fourth group was the Chaldeans, and the Chaldeans are the Babylonians. The word Chaldean is synonymous with Babylonian, although it makes you wonder why they would be amongst the wise. And if it's just any Babylonian, it seems to be perhaps a particular ethnic group within the kingdom of Babylon, maybe the ancient founders. If you remember, Abram came out of Ur of the Chaldees, and so there could be a particular people group within Babylon that identified as perhaps the original Babylonian, and so they had a special place and a special significance within Babylon as it grew and expanded, and its kingdom took over more and more area. But these are the four, and again, the Chaldeans are the ones speaking in verse 11 to the king of Babylon, and it's a rare thing that the king requireth, and there is none other that can show it before the king except the gods whose dwelling is not with flesh. For this cause the king was angry and very furious, and commanded to destroy all the wise men of Babylon. And the decree went forth that the wise men should be slain, and they sought Daniel and his fellows to be slain. So they are just unable. It is impossible. It's impossible, as it's pointed out. No one has ever asked this kind of thing. It's a rare thing the king requires. There is none other that can show it before the king except the gods whose dwelling is not with flesh. And you know, there's truth in these statements. Of course, it's the God of the Bible, the Lord God Almighty, who actually knows what is in the dream, because he's the one behind it. He knows all about it, and the God of the Bible also knows all about everything else. He knows all things about all things, and his dwelling is not with flesh. He is God above. He's a spirit. And so they are making a correct statement to King Nebuchadnezzar, and they're also correctly putting their finger on the nature of the Bible itself and the nature of Bible interpretation. That there is no man, there is no human being living on the earth that can understand the Bible.
3: 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We read in the Bible in John 6, verse 44, "No man can come to me except the Father which hath sent me draw him." May we keep the hope that it be God's will to use this eBible Fellowship International broadcast to draw His elect and feed His sheep. Until next time, may the Lord and His Word keep you encouraged, and may His perfect will be done.

The Acts of the Apostles. Chapter 22. Men, brethren, and fathers, hear ye my defense which I make now unto you. And when they heard that he spake in the Hebrew tongue to them, they kept the more silence. And he saith, I am verily a man which am a Jew, born in Tarsus, a city in Cilicia, yet brought up in this city at the feet of Gamaliel, and taught according to the perfect manner of the law of the fathers, and was zealous toward God as ye all are this day. And I persecuted this way unto the death, binding and delivering into prisons both men and women. As also the high priest doth bear me witness, and all the estate of the elders, from whom also I received letters unto the brethren, and went to Damascus to bring them which were bound unto Jerusalem, for to be punished. And it came to pass, that as I made my journey, and was come nigh unto Damascus about noon, suddenly there shone from heaven a great light round about me. And I fell unto the ground, and heard a voice saying unto me, Saul, Saul, why persecutest thou me? And I answered, Who art thou, Lord? And he said unto me, I am Jesus of Nazareth, whom thou persecutest. And they that were with me saw indeed the light, and were afraid, but they heard not the voice of him that spake to me. And I said, What shall I do, Lord? And the Lord said unto me, Arise, and go into Damascus, and there it shall be told thee of all things which are appointed for thee to do. And when I could not see for the glory of that light, being led by the hand of them that were with me, I came into Damascus. And one Ananias, a devout man according to the law, having a good report of all the Jews which dwelt there, came unto me and stood and said unto me, Brother Saul, receive thy sight. And the same hour I looked up upon him. And he said, The God of our fathers hath chosen thee, that thou shouldst know his will, and see that just one, and shouldst hear the voice of his mouth. For thou shalt be his witness unto all men of what thou hast seen and heard. And now, why tarriest thou? Arise and be baptized, and wash away thy sins, calling on the name of the Lord. And it came to pass that when I was come again to Jerusalem, even while I prayed in the temple, I was in a trance, and saw him saying unto me, Make haste, and get thee quickly out of Jerusalem, for they will not receive thy testimony concerning me. And I said, Lord,

Ye know that I am imprisoned and beat in every synagogue them that believe on thee. And when the blood of thy martyr Stephen was shed, I also was standing by, and consenting unto his death, and kept the raiment of them that slew him. And he said unto me, Depart, for I will send thee far hence unto the Gentiles. And they gave him audience unto this word, and then lifted up their voices and said, Away with such a fellow from the earth, for it is not fit that he should live. And as they cried out and cast off their clothes and threw dust into the air, the chief captain commanded him to be brought into the castle, and bade that he should be examined by scourging, that he might know wherefore they cried so against him. And as they bound him with thongs, Paul said unto the centurion that stood by, Is it lawful for you to scourge a man that is a Roman and uncondemned? When the centurion heard that, he went and told the chief captain, saying, Take heed what thou doest, for this man is a Roman. Then the chief captain came and said unto him, Tell me, art thou a Roman? He said, Yea. And the chief captain answered, With a great sum obtained I this freedom. And Paul said, But I was free-born. Then straightway they departed from him which should have examined him, and the chief captain also was afraid after he knew that he was a Roman, and because he had bound him. On the morrow, because he would have known the certainty wherefore he was accused of the Jews, he loosed him from his bands, and commanded the chief priests and all their council to appear, and brought Paul down, and set him before them.

Genesis 44. And he commanded the steward of his house, saying, Fill the men's sacks with food, as much as they can carry, and put every man's money in his sack's mouth. And put my cup, the silver cup, in the sack's mouth of the youngest, and his corn money. And he did according to the word that Joseph had spoken. As soon as the morning was light, the men were sent away, they and their asses. And when they were gone out of the city, and not yet far off, Joseph said unto his steward, Up, follow after the men, and when thou dost overtake them, say unto them, Wherefore have ye rewarded evil for good? Is not this it in which my lord drinketh, and whereby indeed he divineth? Ye have done evil in so doing. And he overtook them, and he spake unto them these same words. And they said unto him, Wherefore saith my lord these words? God forbid that thy servants should do according to this thing. Behold, the money which we found in our sack's mouth we brought again unto thee out of the land of Canaan. How then should we steal out of thy lord's house silver or gold? With whomsoever of thy servants it be found, both let him die, and we also will be my lord's bondmen. And he said, Now also let it be according to your words. He with whom it is found shall be my servant, and ye shall be blameless. Then they speedily took down every man his sack to the ground, and opened every man his sack. And he searched and began at the eldest, and left at the youngest, and the cup was found in Benjamin's sack. Then they rent their clothes, and laded every man his ass, and returned to the city. And Judah and his brethren came to Joseph's house, for he was yet there, and they fell before him on the ground. And Joseph said unto them, What deed is this that ye have done? Wot ye not that such a man as I can certainly divine? And Judah said, What shall we say unto my lord? What shall we speak? Or how shall we clear ourselves? God hath found out the iniquity of thy servants. Behold, we are my lord's servants, both we and he also with whom the cup is found. And he said, God forbid that I should do so. But the man in whose hand the cup is found, he shall be my servant. And as for you, get you up in peace unto your father. Then Judah came near unto him and said, O my lord, let thy servant, I pray thee, speak a word in my lord's ears, and let not thine anger burn against thy servant, for thou art even as Pharaoh. My lord asked his servant, saying, Have ye a father or a brother? And we said unto my lord, We have a father, an old man, and a child of his old age, a little one, and his brother is dead, and he alone is left of his mother, and his father loveth him. And thou saidst unto thy servants, Bring him down unto me, that I may set mine eyes upon him. And we said unto my lord, The lad cannot leave his father, for if he should leave his father would die. And thou saidst unto thy servants, Except your youngest brother come down with you, he shall see my face no more. And it came to pass, when we came up unto thy servant my father, we told him the words of my lord. And our father said, Go again, and buy us a little food. And we said, We cannot go down. If our youngest brother be with us, then we will go down. For we may not see the man's face, except our youngest brother be with us. And thy servant my father said unto us, Ye know that my wife bare me two sons. And the one went out from me, and I said, Surely he is torn in pieces, and I saw him not since. And if ye take this also from me, and mischief befall him, ye shall bring down my gray hairs with sorrow to the grave. Now therefore, when I come to thy servant my father, and the lad be not with us, seeing that his life is bound up in the lad's life, it shall come to pass, when he seeth that the lad is not with us, that he will die. And thy servants shall bring down the gray hairs of thy servant our father with sorrow to the grave. For thy servant became surety for the lad unto my father, saying, If I bring him not unto thee, then I shall bear the blame to my father forever. Now therefore, I pray thee, let thy servant abide instead of the lad, a bondman to my lord, and let the lad go up with his brethren. For how shall I go up to my father, and the lad not be with me? Lest peradventure I see the evil that shall come on my father.

0: We welcome you to eBible Fellowship's Bible Reading Program. We read in 2 Timothy 3, verse 16, "All Scripture is given by inspiration of God and is profitable for doctrine, for reproof, for correction, for instruction in righteousness." Now, let's begin our Bible Reading Program.
1: Judges 2. And an angel of the Lord came up from Gilgal to Bochim and said, "I made you to go up out of Egypt, and have brought you unto the land which I swear unto your fathers. And I said, I will never break my covenant with you. And ye shall make no league with the inhabitants of this land, ye shall throw down their altars, but ye have not obeyed my voice. Why have ye done this? Wherefore I also said, I will not drive them out from before you, but they shall be as thorns in your sides, and their gods shall be a snare unto you." And it came to pass, when the angel of the Lord spake these words unto all the children of Israel, that the people lifted up their voice and wept. And they called the name of that place Bochim, and they sacrificed there unto the Lord. And when Joshua had let the people go, the children of Israel went every man unto his inheritance to possess the land. And the people served the Lord all the days of Joshua, and all the days of the elders that outlived Joshua, who had seen all the great works of the Lord that he did for Israel. And Joshua the son of Nun, the servant of the Lord, died, being 110 years old. And they buried him in the border of his inheritance in Timnath-Heres, in the mount of Ephraim, on the north side of the hill Gash. And also all that generation were gathered unto their fathers, and there arose another generation after them, which knew not the Lord, nor yet the works which he had done for Israel. And the children of Israel did evil in the sight of the Lord, and served Baalim. And they forsook the Lord God of their fathers, which brought them out of the land of Egypt, and followed other gods, of the gods of the people that were round about them, and bowed themselves unto them, and provoked the Lord to anger. And they forsook the Lord, and served Baal and Ashtaroth. And the anger of the Lord was hot against Israel, and he delivered them into the hands of spoilers that spoiled them, and he sold them into the hands of their enemies round about, so that they could not any longer stand before their enemies. Whithersoever they went out, the hand of the Lord was against them for evil, as the Lord had said, and as the Lord had sworn unto them, and they were greatly distressed. Nevertheless, the Lord raised up judges, which delivered them out of the hand of those that spoiled them. And yet they would not hearken unto their judges, but they went a-whoring after other gods, and bowed themselves unto them. They turned quickly out of the way which their fathers walked in, obeying the commandments of the Lord, but they did not so. And when the Lord raised them up judges, then the Lord was with the judge, and delivered them out of the hand of their enemies all the days of the judge. For it repented the Lord because of their groanings, by reason of them that oppressed them and vexed them. And it came to pass, when the judge was dead, that they returned and corrupted themselves more than their fathers, in following other gods to serve them, and to bow down unto them. They ceased not from their own doings, nor from their stubborn way. And the anger of the Lord was hot against Israel, and he said, "Because that this people hath transgressed my covenant which I commanded their fathers, and have not hearkened unto my voice, I also will not henceforth drive out any from before them of the nations which Joshua left when he died, that through them I may prove Israel, whether they will keep the way of the Lord to walk therein, as their fathers did keep it or not." Therefore the Lord left those nations without driving them out hastily, neither delivered he them into the hand of Joshua. Judges 3. Now these are the nations which the Lord left to prove Israel by them, even as many of Israel as had not known all the wars of Canaan. Only that the generations of the children of Israel might know to teach them war, at the least such as before knew nothing thereof. Namely, 5 lords of the Philistines, and all the Canaanites, and the Sidonians, and the Hivites that dwelt in Mount Lebanon, from Mount Baal-Hermon unto the entering in of Hamath. And they were to prove Israel by them, to know whether they would hearken unto the commandments of the Lord, which he commanded their fathers by the hand of Moses. And the children of Israel dwelt among the Canaanites, Hittites, and Amorites, and Perizzites, and Hivites, and Jebusites. And they took their daughters to be their wives, and gave their daughters to their sons, and served their gods. And the children of Israel did evil in the sight of the Lord, and forgot the Lord their God, and served Baalim and the groves. Therefore the anger of the Lord was hot against Israel, and he sold them into the hand of Cushan-Rishathaim, king of Mesopotamia. And the children of Israel served Cushan-Rishathaim 8 years. And when the children of Israel cried unto the Lord raised up a deliverer to the children of Israel, who delivered them, even Othniel, the son of Kenaz, Caleb's younger brother. And the Spirit of the Lord came upon him, and he judged Israel, and went out to war. And the Lord delivered Cushan-Rishathaim, king of Mesopotamia, into his hand, and his hand prevailed against Cushan-Rishathaim. And the land had rest 40 years, and Othniel, the son of Kenaz, died. And the children of Israel did evil again in the sight of the Lord, and the Lord strengthened Eglon, the king of Moab, against Israel, because they had done evil in the sight of the Lord. And he gathered unto him the children of Ammon and Amalek, and went and smote Israel, and possessed the city of palm trees. So the children of Israel served Eglon, the king of Moab, 18 years. But when the children of Israel cried unto the Lord raised them up a deliverer, Ehud, the son of Gera, a Benjamite, a man left-handed, and by him the children of Israel sent a present unto Eglon, the king of Moab. But Ehud made him a dagger which had 2 edges of a cubit length, and he did gird it under his raiment upon his right thigh. And he brought the present unto Eglon, king of Moab, and Eglon was a very fat man. And when he had made an end to offer the present, he sent away the people that bare the present. But he himself turned again from the quarries that were by Gilgal, and said, I have a secret errand unto thee, O king, who said, Keep silence. And all that stood by him went out from him. And Ehud came unto him, and he was sitting in a summer parlor, which he had for himself alone. And Ehud said, I have a message from God unto thee. And he arose out of his seat. And Ehud put forth his left hand, and took the dagger from his right thigh, and thrust it into his belly. And the haft also went in after the blade, and the fat closed upon the blade, so that he could not draw the dagger out of his belly, and the dirt came out. Then Ehud went forth through the porch, and shut the doors of the parlor upon him, and locked them. When he was gone out, his servants came. And when they saw that, behold, the doors of the parlor were locked, they said, Surely he covereth his feet in his summer chamber. And they tarried till they were ashamed, and behold, he opened not the doors of the parlor. Therefore they took a key and opened them, and behold, their lord was fallen down dead on the earth. And Ehud escaped while they tarried, and passed beyond the quarries, and escaped unto Sirath. And it came to pass, when he was come, that he blew a trumpet in the mountain of Ephraim, and the children of Israel went down with him from the mount, and he before them. And he said unto them, Follow after me, for the Lord hath delivered your enemies the Moabites into your hand. And they went down after him, and took the fords of Jordan toward Moab, and suffered not a man to pass over. And they slew of Moab at that time about 10,000 men, all lusty, and all men of valor, and there escaped not a man. So Moab was subdued that day under the hand of Israel, and the land had rest 80 years. And after him was Shamgar the son of Anath, which slew of the Philistines 600 men with an ox goad, and he also delivered Israel.

Judges 4. And the children of Israel again did evil in the sight of the Lord, when Ehud was dead. And the Lord sold them into the hand of Jabin, king of Canaan, that reigned in Hazor, the captain of whose host was Sisera, which dwelt in Harosheth of the Gentiles. And the children of Israel cried unto the Lord, for he had 900 chariots of iron, and 20 years he mightily oppressed the children of Israel. And Deborah, a prophetess, the wife of Lapidoth, she judged Israel at that time. And she dwelt under the palm tree of Deborah between Ramah and Bethel in the Mount Ephraim. And the children of Israel came up to her for judgment. And she sent and called Barak, the son of Abinoam, out of Kadesh Naphtali, and said unto him, Hath not the Lord God of Israel commanded, saying, Go and draw toward Mount Tabor, and take with thee 10,000 men of the children of Naphtali, and of the children of Zebulun? And I will draw unto thee to the river Kishon Sisera, the captain of Jabin's army, with his chariots and his multitude, and I will deliver him into thine hand. And Barak said unto her, If thou wilt go with me, then I will go. But if thou wilt not go with me, then I will not go. And she said, I will surely go with thee, notwithstanding the journey that thou takest shall not be for thine honor, for the Lord shall sell Sisera into the hand of a woman. And Deborah arose and went with Barak to Kadesh. And Barak called Zebulun and Naphtali to Kadesh, and he went up with 10,000 men at his feet, and Deborah went up with him. Now Heber the Kenite, which was of the children of Hobab, the father-in-law of Moses, had severed himself from the Kenites, and pitched his tent unto the plain of Zanaim, which is by Kadesh. And they shewed Sisera that Barak, the son of Abinoam, was gone up to Mount Tabor. And Sisera gathered together all his chariots, even 900 chariots of iron, and all the people that were with him, from Harosheth of the Gentiles unto the river Kishon. And Deborah said unto Barak, Up, for this is the day in which the Lord hath delivered Sisera into thine hand. Is not the Lord gone out before thee? So Barak went down from Mount Tabor, and 10,000 men after him. And the Lord discomfited Sisera and all his chariots and all his host with the edge of the sword before Barak, so that Sisera lighted down off his chariot and fled away on his feet. But Barak pursued after the chariots and after the host unto Harosheth of the Gentiles, and all the host of Sisera fell upon the edge of the sword, and there was not a man left. Howbeit Sisera fled away on his feet to the tent of Jael, the wife of Heber the Kenite, for there was peace between Jabin the king of Hazor and the house of Heber the Kenite. And Jael went out to meet Sisera, and said unto him, Turn in, my lord, turn in to me, fear not. And when he had turned in unto her into her tent, she covered him with a mantle. And he said unto her, Give me, I pray thee, a little water to drink, for I am thirsty. And she opened a bottle of milk, and gave him drink, and covered him. Again he said unto her, Stand in the door of the tent, and it shall be, when any man doth come and inquire of thee, and say, Is there any man here, that thou shalt say, No? Then Jael, Heber's wife, took a nail of the tent, and took an hammer in her hand, and went softly unto him, and smote the nail into his temples, and fastened it into the ground. For he was fast asleep and weary, so he died. And behold, as Barak pursued Sisera, Jael came out to meet him, and said unto him, Come, and I will shew thee the man whom thou seekest. And when he came into her tent, behold, Sisera lay dead, and the nail was in his temples. So God subdued on that day Jabin the king of Canaan before the children of Israel. And the hand of the children of Israel prospered and prevailed against Jabin the king of Canaan, until they had destroyed Jabin king of Canaan.

Then sang Deborah and Barak, the son of Abinoam, on that day, saying, Praise ye the Lord for the avenging of Israel, when the people willingly offered themselves. Hear, O ye kings, give ear, O ye princes. I, even I, will sing unto the Lord. I will sing praise to the Lord God of Israel. Lord, when thou wentest out of Seir, when thou marchest out of the field of Edom, the earth trembled, and the heavens dropped, the clouds also dropped water. The mountains melted from before the Lord, even that Sinai from before the Lord God of Israel. In the days of Shamgar, the son of Anath, in the days of Jael, the highways were unoccupied, and the travelers walked through byways. The inhabitants of the villages ceased. They ceased in Israel, until that I, Deborah, arose, that I arose, a mother in Israel. They chose new gods. Then was war in the gates. Was there a shield or spear seen among 40,000 in Israel? My heart is toward the governors of Israel that offered themselves willingly among the people. Bless ye the Lord. Speak, ye that ride on white asses, ye that sit in judgment and walk by the way. They that are delivered from the noise of archers in the places of drawing water, there shall they rehearse the righteous acts of the Lord, even the righteous acts towards the inhabitants of his villages in Israel.

He was sent on foot into the valley. For the divisions of Reuben there were great thoughts of heart. Why abodest thou among the sheepfolds to hear the bleatings of the flock? For the divisions of Reuben there were great searchings of heart. Gilead abode beyond Jordan, and why did Dan remain in ships? Asher continued on the seashore and abode in his breeches. Zebulun and Naphtali were a people that jeoparded their lives unto the death in the high places of the field. The kings came and fought. Then fought the kings of Canaan in Taanach by the waters of Megiddo. They took no gain of money. They fought from heaven. The stars in their courses fought against Sisera. The river of Kishon swept them away, that ancient river, the river Kishon. O my soul, thou hast trodden down strength. Then were the horse hoofs broken by the means of the prancings of their mighty ones. Curse ye, Meroz, said the angel of the Lord, curse ye bitterly the inhabitants thereof, because they came not to the help of the Lord, to the help of the Lord against the mighty. Blessed above women shall Jael, the wife of Heber the Kenite, be. Blessed shall she be above women in the tent. He asked water, and she gave him milk. She brought forth butter in a lordly dish. She put her hand to the nail, and her right hand to the workman's hammer, and with the hammer she smote Sisera. She smote off his head, when she had pierced and stricken through his temples. At her feet he bowed, he fell, he lay down. At her feet he bowed, he fell, where he bowed, there he fell down dead. The mother of Sisera looked out at a window and cried through the lattice, why is his chariot so long in coming? Why tarry the wheels of his chariots? Her wise ladies answered her, yea, she returned answer to herself. Have not they sped? Have they not divided the prey? To every man a damsel or two? To Sisera a prey of divers colors? A prey of divers colors of needlework, of divers colors of needlework on both sides, meet for the necks of them that take the spoil? So let all thine enemies perish, O Lord, but let them that love him be as the sun when he goeth forth in his might, and the land had rest 40 years.

Judges 6. And the children of Israel did evil in the sight of the Lord, and the Lord delivered them into the hand of Midian 7 years. And the hand of Midian prevailed against Israel, and because of the Midianites, the children of Israel made them the dens which are in the mountains, and caves, and strongholds. And so it was, when Israel had sown, that the Midianites came up, and the Amalekites, and the children of the east, even they came up against them. And they encamped against them, and destroyed the increase of the earth, till thou come unto Gaza, and left no sustenance for Israel, neither sheep, nor ox, nor ass. For they came up with their cattle and their tents, and they came as grasshoppers for multitude, for both they and their camels were without number, and they entered into the land to destroy it. And Israel was greatly impoverished because of the Midianites, and

0: The children of Israel cried unto the Lord. And it came to pass, when the children of Israel cried unto the Lord because of the Midianites, that the Lord sent a prophet unto the children of Israel, which said unto them, Thus saith the Lord God of Israel, I brought you up from Egypt, and brought you forth out of the house of bondage. And I delivered you out of the hand of the Egyptians, and out of the hand of all that oppressed you, and drave them out from before you, and gave you of their land. And I said unto you, I am the Lord your God, fear not the gods of the Amorites in whose land ye dwell, but ye have not obeyed my voice. And there came an angel of the Lord, and sat under an oak which was in Ophrah, that pertained unto Joash the Abiezrite. And his son Gideon threshed wheat by the winepress to hide it from the Midianites. And the angel of the Lord appeared unto him, and said unto him, The Lord is with thee, thou mighty man of valor. And Gideon said unto him, O my Lord, if the Lord be with us, why then is all this befallen us? And where be all his miracles which our fathers told us of, saying, Did not the Lord bring us up from Egypt? But now the Lord hath forsaken us, and delivered us into the hands of the Midianites. And the Lord looked upon him and said, Go in this thy might, and thou shalt save Israel from the hand of the Midianites. Have not I sent thee? And he said unto him, O my Lord, wherewith shall I save Israel? Behold, my family is poor in Manasseh, and I am the least in my father's house. And the Lord said unto him, Surely I will be with thee, and thou shalt smite the Midianites as one man. And he said unto him, If now I have found grace in thy sight, then shew me a sign that thou talkest with me. Depart not hence, I pray thee, until I come unto thee, and bring forth my present, and set it before thee. And he said, I will tarry until thou come again. And Gideon went in, and made ready a kid, and unleavened cakes of an ephah of flour. The flesh he put in a basket, and he put the broth in a pot, and brought it out unto him under the oak, and presented it. And the angel of the Lord said unto him, Take the flesh and the unleavened cakes, and lay them upon this rock, and pour out the broth. And he did so. Then the angel of the Lord put forth the end of the staff that was in his hand, and touched the flesh and the unleavened cakes. And there rose up fire out of the rock, and consumed the flesh and the unleavened cakes. Then the angel of the Lord departed out of his sight. And when Gideon perceived that he was an angel of the Lord, Gideon said, Alas, O Lord God, for because I have seen an angel of the Lord face to face. And the Lord said unto him, Peace be unto thee, fear not, thou shalt not die. Then Gideon built an altar there unto the Lord, and called it Jehovah Shalom unto this day. It is yet in Ophrah of the Abiezrites. And it came to pass the same night that the Lord said unto him, Take thy father's young bullock, even the second bullock of 7 years old, and throw down the altar of Baal that thy father hath, and cut down the grove that is by it. And build an altar unto the Lord thy God upon the top of this rock, in the ordered place, and take the second bullock, and offer a burnt sacrifice with the wood of the grove which thou shalt cut down. Then Gideon took 10 men of his servants, and did as the Lord had said unto him. And so it was, because he feared his father's household and the men of the city, that he could not do it by day, that he did it by night. And when the men of the city arose early in the morning, behold, the altar of Baal was cast down, and the grove was cut down that was by it, and the second bullock was offered upon the altar that was built. And they said one to another, Who hath done this thing? And when they inquired and asked, they said, Gideon, the son of Joash, hath done this thing. Then the men of the city said unto Joash, Bring out thy son, that he may die, because he hath cast down the altar of Baal, and because he hath cut down the grove that was by it. And Joash said unto all that stood against him, Will ye plead for Baal? Will ye save him? He that will plead for him, let him be put to death whilst it is yet morning. If he be a god, let him plead for himself, because one hath cast down his altar. Therefore on that day he called him Jerubbaal, saying, Let Baal plead against him, because he hath thrown down his altar. Then all the Midianites and the Amalekites and the children of the east were gathered together, and went over and pitched in the valley of Jezreel. But the Spirit of the Lord came upon Gideon, and he blew a trumpet, and Abiezer was gathered after him. And he sent messengers throughout all Manasseh, who also was gathered after him, And he sent messengers unto Asher, and unto Zebulun, and unto Naphtali, and they came up to meet him. And Gideon said unto God, If thou wilt save Israel by mine hand, as thou hast said, behold, I will put a fleece of wool in the floor, and if the dew be on the fleece only, and if it be dry upon all the earth beside, then shall I know that thou wilt save Israel by mine hand, as thou hast said. And it was so. For he rose up early on the morrow, and thrust the fleece together, and wringed the dew out of the fleece, a bowl full of water. And Gideon said unto God, Let not thine anger be hot against me, and I will speak but this once. Let me prove, I pray thee, but this once with the fleece. Let it now be dry only upon the fleece, and upon all the ground let there be dew. And God did so that night, for it was dry upon the fleece only, and there was dew on all the ground.
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2: Well, greetings, Bible students, and welcome to today's edition of eBible Fellowship's Bible Quiz. In Psalm 119, verse 130, we read, The entrance of thy words giveth light, it giveth understanding unto the simple. All right, here we are again, theologians. Let's see how good you are. Question number one. Who sang a victory song with Barak after Sisera's army was defeated? Who sang a song of victory with Barak after Sisera's army was defeated? Number two, what is another name for the book Song of Solomon? And we're not looking for Song of Songs, we're looking for something else. What is another name for the book of Song of Solomon? Number three, complete this verse from Revelation 6. For the great day of his wrath is come, and who shall be able to what? Complete this verse. Fill in that blank. For the great day of his wrath is come, and who shall be able to blank. Number four, complete this verse from Revelation 20. And I saw an angel come down from heaven, having the key of the bottomless pit, and a what? Several words there. Complete that verse. And I saw an angel come down from heaven, having the key of the bottomless pit, and a five words we're looking for there. And number five, fill in the missing word from this verse in Habakkuk. For the earth shall be filled with the blank of the glory of Jehovah as the waters cover the sea. Fill in that blank from this verse in Habakkuk. For the earth shall be filled with the blank of the glory of the Lord as the waters cover the sea. And we'll hear those answers in a moment.

Okay, guys, today's answers. Number one, who sang a song of victory with Barak after Sisera's army was defeated? That would be Deborah. And you read that in Judges 5, verse 1. Deborah sang a song of victory with Barak after Sisera's army was defeated. Judges 5, verse 1. Number two, what is another name for the book Song of Solomon or Song of Songs? It is known as Canticles in older Bibles. You might see this in an older Bible or in a concordance. You may see CA listed for the book in which the word you're looking for is found, and that stands for Canticles. Canticles means songs. Another name for the book of Song of Solomon is Canticles, and you may see that in an older Bible or in a concordance. Number three, complete this verse from Revelation 6. For the great day of his wrath is come, and who shall be able to stand? That's Revelation 6:17. For the great day of his wrath is come, and who shall be able to stand? Revelation 6:17. Number four, complete this verse from Revelation 20. And I saw an angel come down from heaven, having the key of the bottomless pit and a great chain in his hand. That's Revelation 20, verse 1. And I saw an angel come down from heaven, having the key of the bottomless pit and a great chain in his hand. Revelation 20, verse 1. And number 5, fill in the missing word from this verse in Habakkuk. For the earth shall be filled with the knowledge of the glory of Jehovah as the waters cover the sea. That's Habakkuk 2:14. For the earth shall be filled with the knowledge of the glory of the Lord as the waters cover the sea. That's our eBible Fellowship Bible quiz for today. And may God bless your study in His Word.

Hi, this is Harry Dysart with eBible Fellowship. Thanks for joining us for the Psalm of the Day. As our Lord says in His Word in Ephesians chapter 5, verses 19 and 20, speaking to yourselves in psalms and hymns and spiritual songs, singing and making melody in your heart to the Lord, giving thanks always for all things unto God and the Father, in the name of our Lord Jesus Christ. Psalm 106. Praise ye Jehovah. O give thanks unto Jehovah, for He is good, for His mercy endureth forever. Who can utter the mighty acts of Jehovah? Who can show forth all His praise? Blessed are they that keep judgment, and he that doeth righteousness at all times. Remember me, O Jehovah, with the favor that Thou bearest unto Thy people. O visit me with Thy salvation, that I may see the good of Thy chosen, that I may rejoice in the gladness of Thy nation, that I may glory with Thine inheritance. We have sinned with our fathers, we have committed iniquity, we have done wickedly. Our fathers understood not Thy wonders in Egypt. They remembered not the multitude of Thy mercies, but provoked Him at the sea, even at the Red Sea. Nevertheless, He saved them for His name's sake, that He might make His mighty power to be known. He rebuked the Red Sea also, and it was dried up. So He led them through the depths as through the wilderness. And He saved them from the hand of him that hated them, and redeemed them from the hand of the enemy. And the waters covered their enemies. There was not one of them left. Then believed they his words. They sang his praise. They soon forgat his works. They waited not for his counsel, but lusted exceedingly in the wilderness, and tempted God in the desert. And he gave them their request, but sent leanness into their soul. They envied Moses also in the camp, and Aaron the saint of Jehovah. The earth opened and swallowed up Dathan, and covered the company of Abiram. And a fire was kindled in their company. The flame burned up the wicked. They made a calf in Horeb, and worshipped the molten image. Thus they changed their glory into the similitude of an ox that eateth grass. They forgat God, their Savior, which had done great things in Egypt. Wondrous works in the land of Ham, and terrible things by the Red Sea. Therefore he said that he would destroy them, had not Moses his chosen stood before him in the breach, to turn away his wrath, lest he should destroy them. Yea, they despised the pleasant land, they believed not his word, but murmured in their tents, and hearkened not unto the voice of Jehovah. Therefore he lifted up his hand against them, to overthrow them in the wilderness, to overthrow their seed also among the nations, and to scatter them in the lands. They joined themselves also unto Baal Peor, and ate the sacrifices of the dead. Thus they provoked him to anger with their inventions, and the plague brake in upon them. Then stood up Phinehas and executed judgment, and so the plague was stayed. And that was counted unto him for righteousness unto all generations for evermore. They angered him also at the waters of strife, so that it went ill with Moses for their sakes. Because they provoked his spirit, so that he spake unadvisedly with his lips,
they did not destroy the nations concerning whom Jehovah commanded them, but were mingled among the heathen and learned their works. And they served their idols, which were a snare unto them. Yea, they sacrificed their sons and their daughters unto devils, and shed innocent blood, even the blood of their sons and of their daughters, whom they sacrificed unto the idols of Canaan, and the land was polluted with blood. Thus were they defiled with their own works, and went a-whoring with their own inventions. Therefore was the wrath of Jehovah kindled against his people, insomuch that he abhorred his own inheritance. And he gave them into the hand of the heathen, and they that hated them ruled over them. Their enemies also oppressed them, and they were brought into subjection under their hand. Many times did he deliver them, but they provoked him with their counsel, and were brought low for their iniquity. Nevertheless, he regarded their affliction when he heard their cry. And he remembered for them his covenant, and repented according to the multitude of his mercies. He made them also to be pitied of all those that carried them captives. Save us, O Jehovah our God, and gather us from among the heathen, to give thanks unto thy holy name, and to triumph in thy praise. Blessed be Jehovah God of Israel, from everlasting to everlasting. And let all the people say, Amen. Praise ye Jehovah. As our Lord instructs us, we read in Psalm 47, verses 6 and 7, Sing praises to God, sing praises unto our King, sing praises. For God is the King of all the earth, sing ye praises with understanding. Please join us again for the Psalm of the Day. May God's word be praised.

Corinthians chapter 4. We're going to read verses 1 through 4. Therefore, seeing we have this ministry, as we have received mercy, we faint not. But we have renounced the hidden things of dishonesty, not walking in craftiness, nor handling the word of God deceitfully, but by manifestation of the truth, commending ourselves to every man's conscience in the sight of God. But if our gospel be hid, it is hid to them that are lost, in whom the God of this world hath blinded the minds of them which believe not, lest the light of the glorious gospel of Christ, who is the image of God, should shine unto them. Now what I'd like to focus specifically on are verses 3 and 4. I'll read them again. But if our gospel be hid, it is hid to them that are lost, in whom the God of this world hath blinded the minds of them which believe not, lest the light of the glorious gospel of Christ, who is the image of the invisible God, should shine unto them. It's commonly taught that the God of this world is Satan, that he is the one who has blinded the minds of them which believe not. But it's not really been considered by most that the God of this world could be God himself and not Satan. Regarding the question of who 2 Corinthians 4:4 is referring to, I purposely looked on the internet to see if anybody else perhaps posted a study on this or anything to that extent. But from what I saw, everyone who had posted anything regarding that particular passage, basically they were all in agreement that the God of this world indeed was pointing to Satan. Yet as we've learned in times past, if the Bible continues to point us in a different direction, then we have to follow it, even if that means going against the grain. So in order to confirm who the God of this world is actually being spoken of, really the only place we can turn to for answers is the Bible. So because 2 Corinthians 4:4 isn't specific enough for us, we have to look at other places. And the first thing I'd like to do is turn to Revelations 12:9. I want to take a look at some of the names that God has given to Satan so that we can better understand who Satan is and his position in this world. Revelations 12, verse 9. And there we read, "And the great dragon was cast out, that old serpent called the devil and Satan, which deceiveth the whole world. He was cast out into the earth, and his angels were cast out with him." So here Satan, we can see, is called the great dragon. Let's turn to Revelations chapter 12, verse 10, the very next verse. "And I heard a loud voice saying in heaven, Now is come salvation and strength in the kingdom of our God, now the power of his Christ. For the accuser of our brethren is cast down, which accused them before our God day and night." And here Satan, we can see, is called the accuser of the brethren. Let's turn back to Matthew chapter 4, verse 1. In Matthew chapter 4, verse 1, we'll read verses 1, 2, and 3. "Then Jesus was led up of the Spirit into the wilderness to be tempted of the devil. When he had fasted 40 days and 40 nights, he was afterward and hungered. And when the tempter came to him, he said, If thou be the Son of God, command these stones, that these stones be made bread." Again, here we can see that Satan is called the tempter. In Matthew 13:39. In Matthew 13:39, we read, "The enemy that sowed them is the devil. The harvest is the end of the world, and the reapers are the angels." Okay, here Satan is called the enemy. John 8:44, we read, "Ye are of your father the devil, and the lusts of your father ye will do. He was a murderer from the beginning, and abode not in the truth, because there is no truth in him. When he speaketh a lie, he speaketh of his own, for he is a liar and the father of it." And here we can see Satan is called a murderer. He's also called the father of lies. Let's turn to 1 Peter chapter 5, verse 8. In 1 Peter chapter 5, verse 8, we read, "Be sober, be vigilant, because your adversary the devil, as a roaring lion, walketh about, seeking whom he may devour." Here we see Satan is called the adversary. Matthew 12, 24. In Matthew 12, 24, we read, "But when the Pharisees heard it, they said, This fellow doth not cast out devils, but by Beelzebub, the prince of the devils." Okay, here Satan is called the prince of the devils. And the word prince is also translated as the word ruler. Let's take a look at another one in Luke chapter 11, verse 18. Luke chapter 11,
verse 18. There we read, "If Satan also be divided against himself, how shall his kingdom stand? But because ye say that I cast out devils through Beelzebub." Okay, so here Satan is called Beelzebub. Ephesians chapter 2, verse 2. In Ephesians chapter 2, verse 2, we read, "Wherein in times past you walked according to the course of this world, according to the prince of the power of the air, the spirit that now worketh in the children of disobedience." Okay, here Satan is called the prince of the power of the air. And again, the word prince is actually the word ruler. And one more in John 14:30. John 14:30. There we read, "Hereafter I will not talk much with you, for the prince of this world cometh, and hath nothing in me." And here we see Satan being called the prince of this world, or the ruler of this world. But how did Satan get to be the ruler of this world? By what power? By what authority? It wasn't by his own. God had given him this authority. We can see that in Luke chapter 4. Let's turn to Luke chapter 4. We'll read verses 5 through 6. There we read, "And the devil, taking him up into a high mountain, showed unto him all the kingdoms of the world in a moment of time. And the devil said unto him, All this power will I give thee, and the glory of them, for that is delivered unto me, and to whomsoever I will, I give it." So based on all the verses we just read, we can see that why the majority have come to the conclusion that when the Bible says the God of this world, they assume that it must be referring to Satan. They conclude that because Satan has been given all authority in this world, and because he is called the ruler of this world, logically it must mean that he's also the God of this world. Yet as we will see, the Bible will not allow for this conclusion. Let's turn to 1 Chronicles chapter 29. We'll read verse 11 and 12. 1 Chronicles chapter 29, verse 11. There we read, "Thine, O Jehovah, is the greatness and the power and the glory and the victory and the majesty. For all that is in heaven and in the earth is thine. Thine is the kingdom, O Jehovah. Thou art exalted as head above all. Both riches and honor come of thee, and thou reignest over all. And in thy hand is power and might, and in thy hand is to make great, and to give strength unto all." Okay, so here we can see everything belongs to God. Everything. Psalm 24, verse 1. There we read, "The earth is Jehovah's, and the fullness thereof, the world, and they that dwell therein." So despite the fact that Satan is called the ruler of this world, and has been given the limited authority by the one who has complete authority, the scriptures teach us that this world has always belonged to the God who created it. In Genesis chapter 14, let's take a look at Genesis chapter 14, verse 19. Genesis 14, 19. There we read, "And he blessed him and said, Blessed be Abram of the Most High God, possessor of heaven and earth." Okay, let's turn to Exodus chapter 9. Exodus chapter 9, verse 29. There we read, "And Moses said unto him, As soon as I am gone out of the city, I will spread abroad my hands unto Jehovah. And the thunder shall cease, neither shall there be any more hail, that thou mightest know how the earth is Jehovah's." Okay, so everywhere we look in the scriptures, God keeps affirming to us the same thing, that everything that he has created belongs to him. Everything is under his authority. Let's turn to one more in Daniel chapter 4. In Daniel chapter 4, verse 35, we read, "And all the inhabitants of the earth are reputed as nothing. He doeth according to his will in the army of heaven and among the inhabitants of the earth. And none can stay his hand and say to him, What doest thou?" The verses we just read help us to understand that just because Satan has been given all authority to rule this world, that his authority is very limited. It's always been in subject to the authority of God. We can find a pretty good example of that in the book of Job, chapter 1.
In Job chapter 1, we have an account of God getting ready to test Job. And there's a conversation he has with Satan. We'll start at verse 6. In Job chapter 1, verse 6 says, "Now there was a day when the sons of God came to present themselves before Jehovah, and Satan came also among them. And Jehovah said unto Satan, When comest thou? And Satan answered the Lord and said, From going to and fro in the earth, from walking up and down in it. And Jehovah said unto Satan, Hast thou considered my servant Job, that there is none like him in the earth, a perfect and upright man, one that feareth God and escheweth evil? Then Satan answered Jehovah and said, Doth Job fear God for naught? Hast thou not made a hedge about him, and about his house, and about all that he hath on every side? Thou hast blessed the work of his hands, and his substance is increased in the land. But put forth thine hand now, and touch all that he hath, and he will curse thee to thy face. And Jehovah said unto Satan, Behold, all that he hath is in thy power. Only upon himself put not forth thine hand. So Satan went forth from the presence of Jehovah." Okay, and we understand how that story played out. But what's interesting is, if you notice the conversation, Satan couldn't just go and inflict Job at any given moment. Okay, the way we read this, God, it almost looks like God brought it up because his intention was to test Job. But Satan told God, says, "Well, if you put forth your hand and touch all that he hath." Okay, and then in turn, God gives Satan the authority, but not, again, not to do what he wants, whatever Satan wanted to do. He limited it. He did it twice. Okay, he said, "All that he has is in thy power. Only upon himself put not forth thine hand." So God set the boundary to the extent in which Satan could go. Let's turn one more time to Luke 22, verse 31. This will give us another example. Luke 22, verse 31, and we'll read verse 31 and 32. There we read, "And the Lord said, Simon, Simon, behold, Satan has desired," and that's the word asked, "to have you, that he may sift you as wheat. But I have prayed for thee, that thy faith fail not. And when thou art converted, strengthen thy brethren." God set certain boundaries, again, that Satan could never cross. When Satan desired to afflict someone who has been chosen by God, it has always been dependent on the will and on the authority of God. Okay? It's important to understand this because 2 Corinthians 4:4 tells us that the God of this world was blinding people so that no one could become saved. Yet we know that if God intended to save someone, that no plan of his could ever be affected. Let's turn to Isaiah chapter 14, verse 27. Isaiah 14, verse 27. There we read, "For Jehovah of hosts hath purposed, and who shall disannul it? And his hand is stretched out, who shall turn it back?" The word disannul is also the word to make void or to cease. In other words, when God intends to do something, he's going to do it. Let's turn back to 2 Corinthians chapter 4. We'll read verse 3 again. "But if our gospel be hid, it is hid to them that are lost." Here we read about the gospel, the word of God, being hid to those that are lost. Okay, we find similar language in Luke chapter 10. And I want to show who is the one that is doing the hiding of the word of God. Luke chapter 10, verse 21. In Luke 10, 21, we read, "In that hour, Jesus rejoiced in spirit and said, I thank thee, O Father, Lord of heaven and earth, that thou hast hid these things from the wise and prudent and hast revealed them unto babes. Even so, Father, for so it seemed good in thy sight." Okay, we're starting to put this together a little bit better, but it's really the Bible that's given us the pieces that we can put together. Okay, so when we read in 2 Corinthians 4, if the gospel be hid, it is hid to them that are lost. Now at least we're getting somewhere. We're starting to understand and see who is it, just who is doing the hiding. God was the one who hid the gospel that brought salvation.
unto the lost, at least until the appointed times when certain people, which would be the elect, when it was time for them to become saved, well, now God allowed the light of the glorious gospel to shine unto them. Okay, the Apostle Paul was a perfect example of that. You know, he was persecuting the church, he was persecuting the Christians because of Christ's name. Okay, yet in the proper time, God revealed himself to him, okay, that he was a chosen of his. The word hid, which appears twice in 2 Corinthians 4:3, is also translated as the word cover. Let's take a look at that in Luke chapter 8. Luke chapter 8, verse 16. There we read, "No man, when he hath lighteth a candle, covereth it with a vessel, or putteth under a bed, but setteth on a candlestick, that they which enter in may see the light." So during the day of salvation, the light of the gospel was to shine forth from every true believer as the word of God was faithfully declared. Those who could see the light were those who became saved through the preaching of the gospel. Those who could not see the light were those who were blinded. These are those who were still in darkness. And it didn't matter if the light of the gospel shone all around them. If they were made blind, then they could not see that light. Let's take a look at John chapter 1. Verse 4. John chapter 1, verse 4. There we read, "In him was life, and the life was the light of men. And the light shineth in darkness, and the darkness comprehended it not." Okay, let's turn to the last part of our study here on 2 Corinthians chapter 4. Now we're going to go ahead and move on to verse 4. This is really the one that we want to try to focus on. 2 Corinthians 4, verse 4, I'll read it again. "In whom the God of this world hath blinded the minds of them which believe not, lest the light of the glorious gospel of Christ, who is the image of God, should shine unto them." Okay, first thing we notice is that the first time the word God appears, it appears with a lowercase g. The second time the word God appears in the same verse, it's translated with an uppercase g. Both of these words are the exact same words. They come from the Greek word theos, which is Strong's number 2316. So the word theos can be translated as God, pointing to the God Almighty, but it can also be translated to speak of false gods. So we can't make any kind of definite determination by the way the translators decided to interpret this word. Apparently, the translator chose to use the lowercase g the first time because they assumed, like most other people, that it could not be referring to Satan. Oh, I'm sorry, they assumed that it could not be referring to God. So the use of a lowercase g doesn't really help us any, and it doesn't prove one way or the other who this is speaking of. As a matter of fact, I think the primary reason most self-professed Christians don't believe that this could be talking about Satan is because they could never even fathom the fact that God would want the light of the gospel, or to hide the light of the gospel. They believe God would want everyone to be saved. Okay, so as we look at the next part of the verse, it's going to ultimately allow us to distinguish just who the God of this world actually is. The next word in 2 Corinthians 4:4 I want to take a look at is the word blinded. As I looked up the scripture references where the word blinded appears, I noticed that there was not a single verse that I could find where Satan is mentioned as being able to blind or has ever blinded anyone from seeing the truth of the gospel. Here's what I did find. Let's take a look at Exodus chapter 4. The more we look up this word blind or blinded, it just keeps putting things together. Exodus chapter 4, verse 11. "And Jehovah said unto him," he's speaking with Moses, "Who hath made man's mouth? Or who maketh the dumb, or the deaf, or the seeing, or the blind? Have not I, Jehovah?" Okay, God is telling us that it is him who makes both the blind and the seeing. This would be quite different than believing that it's Satan who blinds people. Let's turn to Psalm 146, verse 7 and 8. Psalm 146, we'll read verses 7 and 8. There we read, "Which executeth judgment for the oppressed, which giveth food to the hungry. Jehovah looseth the prisoners. Jehovah openeth the eyes of the blind.
Jehovah raiseth them that are bowed down. Jehovah loveth the righteous. Okay, I want to also turn to Isaiah chapter 29. Isaiah 29, we'll read, we'll start at verse 17 and read verse up to verse 19. There we read, is it not yet a very little while, and Lebanon shall be turned into a fruitful field? And the fruitful field shall be esteemed as a forest? And in that day shall the deaf hear the words of the book, and the eyes of the blind shall see out of obscurity and out of darkness. The meek also shall increase their joy in Jehovah, and the poor among men shall rejoice in the Holy One of Israel. Okay, the words of the book that's being referenced to is another way of saying the light of the gospel, which caused the elect who were still blind in darkness to see, that is, to become saved. This power to open the eyes belongs to God alone, but not only the power to open the eyes, but also the power to make someone blind. The word blinded in 2 Corinthians 4:4 is Strong's number G5186, and it only appears three times in the New Testament. This word blinded is actually the verb of the word blind, which is Strong's number 5185. So I want to take a look at how God uses these three verses in the scriptures to see if we can get a better understanding of 2 Corinthians 4:4. The first time, obviously, would be in 2 Corinthians 4:4, which we've already read. So I want to take a look at the next one. This is in 1 John chapter 2, verse 11. 1 John chapter 2, verse 11. And there we read, but he that hateth his brother is in darkness, and walketh in darkness, and knoweth not whither he goeth, because that darkness has blinded his eyes. Okay, so here 1 John 2:11 tells us that darkness has blinded the eyes of the unsaved. Now, darkness, it's important to understand, it's a reference to a condition and not to a person directly. And although Satan is directly associated with darkness, we also read that God himself creates darkness, and he does this for a purpose. Let's take a look at that in Isaiah 45, verse 7. Isaiah 45, verse 7. There we read, this is God speaking. I form the light and create darkness. I make peace and create evil. I, Jehovah, do all these things. So this word darkness is not only used to refer to physical darkness, of course, it's also used to refer to spiritual darkness, a darkness that causes men not to be able to see or to perceive the truth of God's word. Let's take a look at Psalm 107. Psalm 107, verse 10. We'll read verses 10 and 11. Such as sit in darkness and in the shadow of death, being bound in affliction and iron, because they rebelled against the words of God and contemned the counsel of the Most High. So this verse brings up a good point. Just because God creates darkness doesn't mean he creates sin. Darkness and blindness are the direct result of man's rebellion against the word of God. We can see this in Zephaniah chapter 1. Let's turn to Zephaniah chapter 1. The last book of the Old Testament is Malachi. Then you can work your way back to Zechariah, then Haggai, and then you'll find Zephaniah. And if you still can't find it, it's page 1325. Okay. In Zephaniah chapter 1, we'll start at verse 14. And we'll go to verse 18 just to get the context. There we read, the great day of Jehovah is near. It is near and hasteth greatly, even the voice of the day of Jehovah. The mighty man shall cry there bitterly. That day is a day of wrath, a day of trouble and distress, a day of wasteness and desolation, a day of darkness and gloominess, a day of clouds and thick darkness, a day of the trumpet and alarm against the fenced cities and against the high towers. And I will bring distress upon men, that they walk like blind men, because they have sinned against Jehovah. And their blood shall be poured out as dust, and their flesh as the dung. Neither shall their silver nor their gold shall be able to deliver them in the day of Jehovah's wrath. But the whole land shall be devoured by the fire of his jealousy. For he shall make even a speedy riddance of all of them that dwell in the land.
Okay, let's take a look at the final, third and final verse, which contains the word blinded. It's found in John chapter 12, verse 40. John chapter 12, verse 40. There we read. He hath blinded their eyes and hardened their heart, that they should not see with their eyes, nor understand with their heart, and be converted, and I should heal them. Okay, here we have a direct reference to he as being the one who has blinded the eyes of the unsaved. And it's no big secret who this is talking about. Obviously, it's talking about God. Let's back up a little bit and look at the context of John chapter 12. Let's start at verse 35. Verse 35, we read, Then Jesus said unto them, Yet a little while is the light with you. Walk while you have the light, lest darkness come upon you. For he that walketh in darkness knoweth not whither he goeth. While ye have light, believe in the light, that ye may be children of light. These things spake Jesus, and departed, and did hide himself from them. Okay, Jesus is referring to himself as the light, and he is contrasting those who walk with him as walking in the light with those who don't walk with him as walking in darkness. And Jesus is commanding men to believe in that light, as long as it was available. But as we continue to read, we'll see that there are still those who did not believe in him, even after he performed all those miracles. So really the question would be, why would they still not believe? Let's continue reading verse 37. But though he had done so many miracles before them, yet they still not believed in him. And here's really where we're going to find our answer in verse 38. That the saying of Isaiah the prophet might be fulfilled, which spake, Lord, who hath believed our report? And to whom hath the arm of the Lord been revealed? This quote from Isaiah is actually found in Isaiah 53, verse 1, just for your reference. I'll continue. But therefore they could not believe, because that Isaiah said again, He hath blinded their eyes and hardened their heart, that they should not see with their eyes, nor understand with their heart, and be converted, and I should heal them. These things said Isaiah, when he saw his glory and spake of him. Okay. And also for your reference, verse 40 here is taken from Isaiah chapter 6, verse 10. Now, the reason they could not believe is because they were blinded and their hearts were hardened. And the one who has done the blinding and the hardening is none other than God Almighty. Okay, this is confirmed by what we read in verse 41. These things said Isaiah when he saw his glory and spake of him. God is the only one we read of in the Bible that is able to blind or harden the heart of anyone. Let's turn to Isaiah chapter 44, verse 18. Isaiah 44, there we read. They have not known nor understood, for he hath shut their eyes that they cannot see, and their hearts that they cannot understand. Okay, another reference I'd like to look at is Exodus chapter 4, verse 21. Exodus 4, verse 21. There we read. And Jehovah said unto Moses, When thou goest to return into Egypt, see that thou do all these wonders before Pharaoh, which I have put in thine hand, but I will harden his heart, that he shall not let the people go. So based on the information God has given us through the Bible, there is no biblical justification to claim that Satan is the God of this world, as it states in 2 Corinthians 4:4, or that he has the ability to blind anyone. God is the only one who can and has blinded and hardened men. Incidentally, I use the words blinded and hardened the same way because the Bible allows us to do so. Let's take a look at another set of scriptures which talk about the similarity between hardening and blinding, as they're used to describe the same Greek word. In Mark chapter 6, verse 52. Mark 6:52. There we read. For they considered, and that word is understood, for they considered not the miracle of the loaves, for their heart was hardened. This word hardened is Strong's number 4456. Let's compare that with Romans chapter 11. Romans chapter 11, verses 7 through 10. What then?
Israel hath not obtained that which he seeketh for, but the election hath obtained it, and the rest were blinded. This is our word, Strong's number 4456. According as it is written, God hath given them the spirit of slumber, eyes that they should not see, and ears that they should not hear unto this day. And David said, let their table be made a snare, and a trap, and a stumbling block, and a recompense unto them. Let their eyes be darkened, that they may not see, and bow down their back alway. Okay, again, here we can see that God is the one who has been doing the blinding, and not Satan. 2 Corinthians 4:4 can therefore be understood as speaking about the Lord God Almighty, who has blinded the minds of them which believe not. This verse is primarily speaking about the nation of Israel, but of course includes the rest of the world, the rest of those who don't believe. We can pick up the context in 2 Corinthians chapter 3. Now let's turn to Matthew chapter 13, verses 13 through 16. Matthew 13, verses 13 through 16. There we read, I speak to them in parables, because they, seeing, they hear not, neither do they understand. And then ye shall wax gross, and their ears are dull of hearing, their eyes close to see, and should understand with their heart, and should be converted, and I should heal them. But blessed are your eyes, for they see, and your ears, for they hear. Okay, the children of Israel, like any other person who is not saved, although thinks he's saved, unless they have a perfect heart given to them by God, there's only one who qualifies in this world as being able to blind anyone. Okay, over and over, as we keep seeing, it's God. Let's close with a word of prayer. Dear Heavenly Father, we thank you that you've given us this time, Lord, that we can come before you and look at the scriptures, Lord, and learn from your word. We're thankful, Lord, that you've given us your word, that we can go to it every day and just look for truth, Lord. We ask that our studies be faithful, Lord, and that you continue to open up our eyes. We ask for a safe day, Lord, and a safe journey home as we continue to spend the day meditating on your word. In Jesus' name we pray. Amen.

0: We welcome you to eBible Fellowship's Bible Reading Program. We read in 2 Timothy 3, verse 16, "All Scripture is given by inspiration of God and is profitable for doctrine, for reproof, for correction, for instruction in righteousness." Now, let's begin our Bible Reading Program.
1: Deuteronomy 4. "Now therefore hearken, O Israel, unto the statutes and unto the judgments which I teach you, for to do them, that ye may live and go in and possess the land which the Lord God of your fathers giveth you. Ye shall not add unto the word which I command you, neither shall ye diminish aught from it, that ye may keep the commandments of the Lord your God which I command you. Your eyes have seen what the Lord did because of Baal-peor. For all the men that followed Baal-peor, the Lord thy God hath destroyed them from among you. But ye that did cleave unto the Lord your God are alive, every one of you, this day. Behold, I have taught you statutes and judgments, even as the Lord my God commanded me, that ye should so do in the land whither ye go to possess. Keep therefore and do them, for this is your wisdom and your understanding in the sight of the nations, which shall hear all these statutes and say, Surely this great nation is a wise and understanding people. For what nation is there so great, who hath God so nigh unto them, as the Lord our God is in all things that we call upon him for? And what nation is there so great, that hath statutes and judgments so righteous as all this law, which I set before you this day? Only take heed to thyself, and keep thy soul diligently, lest thou forget the things which thine eyes have seen, and lest they depart from thine heart all the days of thy life, but teach them thy sons and thy sons' sons. Specially the day that thou stoodest before the Lord thy God in Horeb, when the Lord said unto me, Gather me the people together, and I will make them hear my words, that they may learn to fear me all the days that they shall live upon the earth, and that they may teach their children. And he came near and stood under the mountain, and the mountain burned with fire unto the midst of heaven, with darkness, clouds, and thick darkness. And the Lord spake unto you out of the midst of the fire. He heard the voice of the words, but saw no similitude, only he heard a voice. And he declared unto you his covenant, which he commanded you to perform, even 10 commandments. And he wrote them upon 2 tables of stone. And the Lord commanded me at that time to teach you statutes and judgments, that ye might do them in the land whither ye go over to possess it. Take ye therefore good heed unto yourselves, for ye saw no manner of similitude on the day that the Lord spake unto you in Horeb out of the midst of the fire, lest ye corrupt yourselves and make you a graven image, the similitude of any figure, the likeness of male or female, the likeness of any beast that is on the earth, the likeness of any winged fowl that flieth in the air, the likeness of anything that creepeth on the ground, the likeness of any fish that is in the waters beneath the earth. And lest thou lift up thine eyes unto heaven, and when thou seest the sun, and the moon, and the stars, even all the host of heaven, shouldst be driven to worship them and serve them, which the Lord thy God hath divided unto all nations under the whole heaven. But the Lord hath taken you, and brought you forth out of the iron furnace, even out of Egypt, to be unto him a people of inheritance, as ye are this day. Furthermore, the Lord was angry with me for your sakes, and sware that I should not go over Jordan, and that I should not go in unto that good land, which the Lord thy God giveth thee for an inheritance. But I must die in this land. I must not go over Jordan, but ye shall go over and possess that good land. Take heed unto yourselves, lest ye forget the covenant of the Lord your God, which he made with you, and make you a graven image, or the likeness of anything which the Lord thy God hath forbidden thee. For the Lord thy God is a consuming fire, even a jealous God. When thou shalt beget children and children's children, and ye shall have remained long in the land, and shall corrupt yourselves, and make a graven image, or the likeness of anything, and shall do evil in the sight of the Lord thy God to provoke him to anger. I call heaven and earth to witness against you this day, that ye shall soon utterly perish from off the land whereunto ye go over Jordan to possess it. Ye shall not prolong your days upon it, but shall utterly be destroyed. And the Lord shall scatter you among the nations, and ye shall be left few.

in number among the heathen, whither the Lord shall lead you. And there shall he serve gods, the work of men's hands, wood and stone, which neither see, nor hear, nor eat, nor smell. But if from thence thou shalt seek the Lord thy God, thou shalt find him, if thou seek him with all thy heart and with all thy soul. When thou art in tribulation, and all these things are come upon thee, even in the latter days, if thou turn to the Lord thy God, and shalt be obedient unto his voice, for the Lord thy God is a merciful God, he will not forsake thee, neither destroy thee, nor forget the covenant of thy fathers, which he sware unto them. For ask now of the days that are past, which were before thee, since the day that God created man upon the earth, and ask from one side of heaven unto the other, whether there hath been any such thing as great as this thing is, or hath been heard like it. Did ever people hear the voice of God speaking out of the midst of the fire, as thou hast heard, and live? Or hath God essayed to go and take him a nation from the midst of another nation, by temptations, by signs, and by wonders, and by war, and by a mighty hand, and by a stretched arm, and by great terrors, according to all that the Lord your God did for you in Egypt before your eyes? Unto thee it was shewed, that thou mightest know that the Lord he is God, there is none else beside him. Out of heaven he made thee to hear his voice, that he might instruct thee, and upon earth he shewed thee his great fire, and thou heardest his words out of the midst of the fire. And because he loved thy fathers, therefore he chose thy seed after them, and brought thee out in his sight with his mighty power out of Egypt, to drive out nations from before thee greater and mightier than thou art, to bring thee in, to give thee their land for an inheritance, as it is this day. Know therefore this day, and consider it in thine heart, that the Lord he is God in heaven above, and upon the earth beneath there is none else. Thou shalt keep therefore his statutes and his commandments, which I command thee this day, that it may go well with thee, and with thy children after thee, and that thou mayest prolong thy days upon the earth, which the Lord thy God giveth thee forever. Then Moses severed three cities on this side Jordan toward the sun rising, that the slayer might flee thither, which should kill his neighbors unawares, and hated him not in times past, and that fleeing unto one of these cities he might live. Namely, Bezer in the wilderness in the plain country of the Reubenites, and Ramoth in Gilead of the Gadites, and Golan in Bashan of the Manassites. And this is the law which Moses set before the children of Israel. These are the testimonies and the statutes and the judgments which Moses spake unto the children of Israel after they came forth out of Egypt. On this side Jordan in the valley over against Beth-peor in the land of Sihon king of the Amorites who dwelt at Heshbon, whom Moses and the children of Israel smote after they were come forth out of Egypt, and they possessed his land, and the land of Og, king of Bashan, two kings of the Amorites, which were on this side Jordan toward the sun rising, from Aroer, which is by the bank of the river Arnon, even unto Mount Sion, which is Hermon, and all the plain on this side Jordan eastward, even unto the sea of the plain, under the springs of Pisgah. Deuteronomy 5. And Moses called all Israel, and said unto them, Hear, O Israel, the statutes and judgments which I speak in your ears this day, that ye may learn them, and keep and do them. The Lord our God made a covenant with us in Horeb. The Lord made not this covenant with our fathers, but with us, even us who are all of us here alive this day. The Lord talked with you face to face in the mount out of the midst of the fire. I stood between the Lord and you at that time, to shew you the word of the Lord. For ye were afraid by reason of the fire, and went not up into the mount, saying, I am the Lord thy God, which brought thee out of the land of Egypt, from the house of bondage. Thou shalt have none other gods before me. Thou shalt not make thee any graven image, or any likeness of anything that is in heaven above, or that is in the earth beneath, or that is in the waters beneath the earth. Thou shalt not bow thyself down unto them, nor serve them. For I, the Lord thy God, am a jealous God, visiting the iniquity of the fathers upon the children unto the third and fourth generation of them that hate me, and shewing mercy unto thousands of them that love me and keep my commandments. Thou shalt not take the name of the Lord thy God in vain, for the Lord will not hold him guiltless that taketh his name in vain. Keep the Sabbath day to sanctify it, as the Lord thy God hath commanded thee. 6 days thou shalt labor and do all thy work.
But the seventh day is the Sabbath of the Lord thy God. In it thou shalt not do any work, thou, nor thy son, nor thy daughter, nor thy manservant, nor thy maidservant, nor thine ox, nor thine ass, nor any of thy cattle, nor thy stranger that is within thy gates, that thy manservant and thy maidservant may rest as well as thou. And remember that thou wast a servant in the land of Egypt, and that the Lord thy God brought thee out thence through a mighty hand and by a stretched out arm. Therefore the Lord thy God commanded thee to keep the Sabbath day. Honor thy father and thy mother, as the Lord thy God hath commanded thee, that thy days may be prolonged, and that it may go well with thee in the land which the Lord thy God giveth thee. Thou shalt not kill, neither shalt thou commit adultery, neither shalt thou steal, neither shalt thou bear false witness against thy neighbor, neither shalt thou desire thy neighbor's wife, neither shalt thou covet thy neighbor's house, his field, or his manservant, or his maidservant, his ox, or his ass, or anything that is thy neighbor's. These words the Lord spake unto all your assembly in the mount out of the midst of the fire, of the cloud, and of the thick darkness, with a great voice. And he added no more, and he wrote them in two tables of stone, and delivered them unto me. And it came to pass, when he heard the voice out of the midst of the darkness, for the mountain did burn with fire, that he came near unto me, even all the heads of your tribes and your elders. And he said, Behold, the Lord our God hath shewed us his glory and his greatness, and we have heard his voice out of the midst of the fire. We have seen this day that God doth talk with man, and he liveth. Now therefore, why should we die? For this great fire will consume us. If we hear the voice of the Lord our God any more, then we shall die. For who is there of all flesh that hath heard the voice of the living God speaking out of the midst of the fire, as we have, and lived? Go thou near, and hear all that the Lord our God shall say, and speak thou unto us all that the Lord our God shall speak unto thee, and we will hear it and do it. And the Lord heard the voice of your words, when he spake unto me, and the Lord said unto me, I have heard the voice of the words of this people, which they have spoken unto thee. They have said well all that they have spoken. Oh, that there were such an heart in them that they would fear me, and keep all my commandments always, that it might be well with them and with their children forever. Go say to them, Get you into your tents again. But as for thee, stand thou here by me, and I will speak unto thee all the commandments and the statutes and the judgments which thou shalt teach them, that they may do them in the land which I give them to possess it. Ye shall observe to do therefore as the Lord your God hath commanded you. Ye shall not turn aside to the right hand or to the left. Ye shall walk in all the ways which the Lord your God hath commanded you, that ye may live, and that it may be well with you, and that ye may prolong your days in the land which ye shall possess.

Deuteronomy 6. Now these are the commandments, the statutes, and the judgments which the Lord your God commanded to teach you, that ye might do them in the land whither ye go to possess it. That thou mightest fear the Lord thy God, to keep all his statutes and his commandments, which I command thee, thou and thy son's son, all the days of thy life, and that thy days may be prolonged. Hear therefore, O Israel, and observe to do it, that it may be well with thee, and that ye may increase mightily, as the Lord God of thy fathers hath promised thee, in the land that floweth with milk and honey. Hear, O Israel, the Lord our God is one Lord, and thou shalt love the Lord thy God with all thine heart, and with all thy soul, and with all thy might. And these words which I command thee this day shall be in thine heart, and thou shalt teach them diligently unto thy children, and shalt talk of them when thou sittest in thine house, and when thou walkest by the way, and when thou liest down, and when thou risest up. And thou shalt bind them for a sign upon thine hand, and they shall be as frontlets between thine eyes. And thou shalt write them upon the posts of thy house, and on thy gates, and it shall be, when the Lord thy God shall have brought thee into the land which he sware unto thy fathers, to Abraham, to Isaac, and to Jacob, to give thee great and goodly cities, which thou buildest not, and houses full of good things, which thou fillest not, and wells digged, which thou diggest not, vineyards and olive trees, which thou plantest not, when thou shalt have eaten and be full, then beware lest thou forget the Lord which brought thee forth out of the land of Egypt from the house of bondage. Thou shalt fear the Lord thy God, and serve him, and shalt swear by his name. Ye shall not go after other gods, and of gods of the people which are round about you. For the Lord thy God is a jealous God among you, lest the anger of the Lord thy God be kindled against thee, and destroy thee from off the face of the earth. Ye shall not tempt the Lord your God as ye tempted him in Massah. Ye shall diligently keep the commandments of the Lord your God, and his testimonies, and his statutes, which he had commanded thee. And thou shalt do that which is right and good in the sight of the Lord, that it may be well with thee, and that thou mayest go in and possess the good land which the Lord sware unto thy fathers, to cast out all thine enemies from before thee, as the Lord hath spoken. And when thy son asketh thee in time to come, saying, What mean the testimonies, and the statutes, and the judgments which the Lord our God hath commanded you? Then thou shalt say unto thy son, We were Pharaoh's bondmen in Egypt, and the Lord brought us out of Egypt with a mighty hand. And the Lord shewed signs and wonders, great and sore, upon Egypt, upon Pharaoh, and upon all his household, before our eyes. And he brought us out from thence, that he might bring us in, to give us the land which he sware unto our fathers. And the Lord commanded us to do all these statutes, to fear the Lord our God for our good always, that he might preserve us alive, as it is at this day. And it shall be our righteousness if we observe to do all these commandments before the Lord our God, as he hath commanded us. Deuteronomy 7. When the Lord thy God shall bring thee into the land whither thou goest to possess it, and hath cast out many nations before thee, the Hittites, and the Girgashites, and the Amorites, and the Canaanites, and the Perizzites, and the Hivites, and the Jebusites, seven nations greater and mightier than thou, and when the Lord thy God shall deliver them before thee, thou shalt smite them and utterly destroy them. Thou shalt make no covenant with them, nor shew mercy unto them. Neither shalt thou make marriages with them. Thy daughter thou shalt not give unto his son, nor his daughter shalt thou take unto thy son. For they will turn away thy son from following me, that they may serve other gods. So will the anger of the Lord be kindled against you, and destroy thee suddenly. But thus shall ye deal with them. Ye shall destroy their altars, and break down their images, and cut down their groves, and burn their graven images with fire. For thou art an holy people unto the Lord thy God. The Lord thy God hath chosen thee to be a special people unto himself, above all people that are upon the face of the earth. The Lord did not set his love upon you, nor choose you, because ye were more in number than any people, for ye were the fewest of all people. But because the Lord loved you, and because he would keep the oath which he hath sworn unto your fathers, hath the Lord brought you out with a mighty hand, and redeemed you out of the house of bondmen from the hand of Pharaoh king of Egypt.
Know therefore that the Lord thy God, he is God, the faithful God, which keepeth covenant and mercy with them that love him and keep his commandments to 1,000 generations, and repayeth them that hate him to their face, to destroy them. He will not be slack to him that hateth him, he will repay him to his face. Thou shalt therefore keep the commandments and the statutes and the judgments which I command thee this day to do them. Wherefore it shall come to pass, if he hearken to these judgments, and keep and do them, that the Lord thy God shall keep unto thee the covenant and the mercy which he sware unto thy fathers. And he will love thee, and bless thee, and multiply thee. He will also bless the fruit of thy womb, and the fruit of thy land, thy corn, and thy wine, and thine oil, the increase of thy kine, and the flocks of thy sheep, in the land which he sware unto thy fathers to give thee. Thou shalt be blessed above all people. There shall not be male or female barren among you, or among your cattle. And the Lord will take away from thee all sickness, and will put none of the evil diseases of Egypt, which thou knowest, upon thee, but will lay them upon all them that hate thee. And thou shalt consume all the people which the Lord thy God shall deliver thee. Thine eye shall have no pity upon them, neither shalt thou serve their gods, for that will be a snare unto thee. If thou shalt say in thine heart, These nations are more than I, how can I dispossess them? Thou shalt not be afraid of them, but shalt well remember what the Lord thy God did unto Pharaoh and unto all Egypt. The great temptations which thine eyes saw, and the signs and the wonders, and the mighty hand, and the stretched out arm, whereby the Lord thy God brought thee out, so shall the Lord thy God do unto all the people of whom thou art afraid. Moreover, the Lord thy God will send the hornet among them, until they that are left and hide themselves from thee be destroyed. Thou shalt not be affrighted at them, for the Lord thy God is among you, a mighty God and terrible. And the Lord thy God will put out those nations before thee by little and little. Thou mayest not consume them at once, lest the beasts of the field increase upon thee. But the Lord thy God shall deliver them unto thee, and shall destroy them with a mighty destruction, until they be destroyed. And he shall deliver their kings into thine hand, and thou shalt destroy their name from under heaven. There shall no man be able to stand before thee, until thou have destroyed them. The graven images of their gods ye shall burn with fire. Thou shalt not desire the silver or gold that is on them, nor take it unto thee, lest thou be snared therein, for it is an abomination to the Lord thy God. Neither shalt thou bring an abomination into thine house, lest thou be a cursed thing like it. But thou shalt utterly detest it, and thou shalt utterly abhor it, for it is a cursed thing.

Deuteronomy 8. All the commandments which I command thee this day shall ye observe to do, that ye may live and multiply, and go in and possess the land which the Lord sware unto your fathers. And thou shalt remember all the way which the Lord thy God led thee these 40 years in the wilderness, to humble thee, and to prove thee, to know what was in thine heart, whether thou wouldst keep his commandments or no. And he humbled thee, and suffered thee to hunger, and fed thee with manna which thou knewest not, neither did thy fathers know, that he might make thee know that man doth not live by bread alone, but by every word that proceedeth out of the mouth of the Lord doth man live. Thy raiment waxed not old upon thee, neither did thy foot swell these 40 years. Thou shalt also consider in thine heart that as a man chasteneth his son, so the Lord thy God chasteneth thee. Therefore thou shalt keep the commandments of the Lord thy God, to walk in his ways, and to fear him. For the Lord thy God bringeth thee into a good land, a land of brooks, of water, of fountains and depths that spring out of valleys and hills, a land of wheat and barley and vines and fig trees and pomegranates, a land of olive oil and honey, a land wherein thou shalt eat bread without scarceness, thou shalt not lack anything in it, a land whose stones are iron, and out of whose hills thou mayest dig brass. When thou hast eaten and art full, then thou shalt bless the Lord thy God for the good land which he hath given thee. Beware that thou forget not the Lord thy God in not keeping his commandments and his judgments and his statutes which I command thee this day, lest when thou hast eaten and art full, and hast built goodly houses and dwelt therein, and when thy herds and thy flocks multiply, and thy silver and thy gold is multiplied, and all that thou hast is multiplied, then thine heart be lifted up, and thou forget the Lord thy God, which brought thee forth out of the land of Egypt from the house of bondage, who led thee through the great and terrible wilderness, wherein were fiery serpents and scorpions and drought, where there was no water, who brought thee forth out of the rock of flint, who fed thee in the wilderness with manna, which thy fathers knew not, that he might humble thee, and that he might prove thee to do thee good at thy latter end. And thou say in thine heart, my power and the might of mine hand hath gotten me this wealth. But thou shalt remember the Lord thy God, for it is he that giveth thee power to get wealth, that he may establish his covenant which he sware unto thy fathers, as it is this day. And it shall be, if thou do at all forget the Lord thy God, and walk after other gods, and serve them, and worship them, I testify against you this day that ye shall surely perish. As the nations which the Lord destroyeth before your face, so shall ye perish, because ye would not be obedient unto the voice of the Lord your God. Deuteronomy 9. Hear, O Israel, thou art to pass over Jordan this day, to go in to possess nations greater and mightier than thyself, cities great and fenced up to heaven. A people great and tall, the children of the Anakims whom thou knowest, and of whom thou hast heard say, who can stand before the children of Anak? Understand therefore this day, that the Lord thy God is he which goeth over before thee, as a consuming fire he shall destroy them, and he shall bring them down before thy face. So shalt thou drive them out, and destroy them quickly, as the Lord hath said unto thee. Speak not thou in thine heart, after that the Lord thy God hath cast them out from before thee, saying, for my righteousness the Lord hath brought me in to possess this land. But for the wickedness of these nations the Lord doth drive them out from before thee. Not for thy righteousness, or for the uprightness of thine heart, dost thou go to possess their land. But for the wickedness of these nations the Lord thy God doth drive them out from before thee, and that he may perform the word which the Lord sware unto thy fathers, Abraham, Isaac, and Jacob. Understand therefore that the Lord thy God giveth thee not this good land to possess it for thy righteousness, for thou art a stiff-necked people. Remember and forget not how thou provokest the Lord thy God to wrath in the wilderness, from the day that thou didst depart out of the land of Egypt, until he came unto this place, ye have been rebellious against the Lord. Also in Horeb ye provoked the Lord to wrath, so that the Lord was angry with you to have destroyed you. When I was gone up into the mount to receive the tables of stone, even the tables of the covenant which the Lord made with you, then I abode in the mount 40 days and 40 nights. I neither did eat bread nor drink water. And the Lord delivered unto me 2 tables of stone, written with the finger of God,
And on them was written according to all the words which the Lord spake with you in the mount out of the midst of the fire in the day of the assembly. And it came to pass at the end of 40 days and 40 nights that the Lord gave me the 2 tables of stone, even the tables of the covenant. And the Lord said unto me, Arise, get thee down quickly from hence, for thy people which thou hast brought forth out of Egypt have corrupted themselves. They are quickly turned aside out of the way which I commanded them. They have made them a molten image. Furthermore, the Lord spake unto me, saying, I have seen this people, and behold, it is a stiff-necked people. Let me alone, that I may destroy them, and blot out their name from under heaven. And I will make of thee a nation mightier and greater than they. So I turned and came down from the mount, and the mount burned with fire, and the 2 tables of the covenant were in my 2 hands. And I looked, and behold, ye had sinned against the Lord your God, and had made you a molten calf. Ye had turned aside quickly out of the way which the Lord had commanded you. And I took the 2 tables, and cast them out of my 2 hands, and brake them before your eyes. And I fell down before the Lord, as at the first 40 days and 40 nights, I did neither eat bread nor drink water, because of all your sins which ye sinned, in doing wickedly in the sight of the Lord, to provoke him to anger. For I was afraid of the anger and hot displeasure wherewith the Lord was wroth against to destroy you. But the Lord hearkened unto me at that time also. And the Lord was very angry with Aaron to have destroyed him, and I prayed for Aaron also at the same time. And I took your sin, the calf which ye had made, and burnt it with fire, and stamped it, and ground it very small, even until it was as small as dust. And I cast the dust thereof into the brook that descended out of the mount. And at Taberah, and at Massah, and at Kibroth Hathavah, ye provoked the Lord to wrath. Likewise, when the Lord sent you from Kadesh Barnea, saying, Go up and possess the land which I have given you, then ye rebelled against the commandment of the Lord your God, and ye believed him not, nor hearkened to his voice. Ye have been rebellious against the Lord from the day that I knew you. Thus I fell down before the Lord 40 days and 40 nights, as I fell down at the first, because the Lord had said he would destroy you. I prayed therefore unto the Lord, and said, O Lord God, destroy not thy people and thine inheritance, which thou hast redeemed through thy greatness, which thou hast brought forth out of Egypt with a mighty hand. Remember thy servants Abraham, Isaac, and Jacob. Look not unto the stubbornness of this people, nor to their wickedness, nor to their sin. Lest the land whence thou broughtest us out say, Because the Lord was not able to bring them into the land which he promised them, and because he hated them, he hath brought them out to slay them in the wilderness. Yet they are thy people and thine inheritance, which thou broughtest out by thy mighty power and by thy stretched out arm.

Deuteronomy 10. At that time the Lord said unto me, Hew thee two tables of stone, like unto the first, and come up unto me into the mount, and make thee an ark of wood. And I will write on the tables the words that were in the first tables which thou breakest, and thou shalt put them in the ark. And I made an ark of shittim wood, and hewed two tables of stones like unto the first, and went up into the mount, having the two tables in mine hand. And he wrote on the tables, according to the first writing, the Ten Commandments, which the Lord spake unto you in the mount out of the midst of the fire in the day of the assembly. And the Lord gave them unto me. And I turned myself, and came down from the mount, and put the tables in the ark which I had made. And there they be, as the Lord commanded me. And the children of Israel took their journey from Beeroth of the children of Jarkan to Moserah. There Aaron died, and there he was buried. And Eleazar his son ministered in the priest's office in his stead. From thence they journeyed unto Gudgoda, from Gudgoda to Jotbat, a land of rivers of waters. At that time the Lord separated the tribe of Levi to bear the ark of the covenant of the Lord, to stand before the Lord to minister unto him, and to bless in his name unto this day. Wherefore Levi hath no part nor inheritance with his brethren. The Lord is his inheritance, according as the Lord thy God promised him. And I stayed in the mount according to the first time 40 days and 40 nights, and the Lord hearkened unto me at that time also, and the Lord would not destroy thee. And the Lord said unto me, Arise, take thy journey before the people, that they may go in and possess the land, which I swear unto their fathers to give unto them. And now Israel, what doth the Lord thy God require of thee, but to fear the Lord thy God, to walk in all his ways, and to love him, and to serve the Lord thy God with all thy heart and with all thy soul, to keep the commandments of the Lord and his statutes, which I command thee this day for thy good? Behold, the heaven and the heaven of heavens is the Lord's thy God, the earth also with all that therein is. Only the Lord had a delight in thy fathers to love them, and he chose their seed after them, even you above all people, as it is this day. Circumcise therefore the foreskin of your heart, and be no more stiff-necked. For the Lord your God is God of gods, and Lord of lords, a great God, a mighty and a terrible, which regardeth not persons, nor taketh reward. He doth execute the judgment of the fatherless and widow, and loveth the stranger in giving him food and raiment. Love ye therefore the stranger, for ye were strangers in the land of Egypt. Thou shalt fear the Lord thy God, him shalt thou serve, and to him shalt thou cleave and swear by his name. He is thy praise, and he is thy God, that hath done for thee these great and terrible things, which thine eyes have seen. Thy fathers went down into Egypt with 70 persons, and now the Lord thy God hath made thee as the stars of heaven for multitude. Deuteronomy 11. Therefore thou shalt love the Lord thy God, and keep his charge, and his statutes, and his judgments, and his commandments alway. And know ye this day, for I speak not with your children which have not known, and which have not seen the chastisement of the Lord your God, his greatness, his mighty hand, and his stretched out arm, and his miracles, and his acts, which he did in the midst of Egypt unto Pharaoh the king of Egypt, and to all his land, and what he did unto the army of Egypt, unto their horses, and to their chariots, how he made the water of the Red Sea to overflow them as they pursued after you, and how the Lord hath destroyed them unto this day, and what he did unto you in the wilderness until he came unto this place, and what he did unto Dathan and Abiram, the sons of Eliab, the sons of Reuben, how the earth opened her mouth, and swallowed them up, and their households, and their tents, and all the substance that was in their possession, in the midst of all Israel. But your eyes have seen all the great acts of the Lord which he did. Therefore shall ye keep all the commandments which I command you this day, that ye may be strong, and go in and possess the land whither ye go to possess it, and that ye may prolong your days in the land which the Lord sware unto your fathers to give unto them and to their seeds, a land that floweth with milk and honey. For the land whither thou goest in to possess it is not as the land of Egypt from whence ye came out, where thou sowest thy seed and waterest it with thy foot as a garden of herbs. But the land whither ye go to possess it is a land of hills and valleys, and drinketh water of the rain of heaven, a land which the Lord thy God careth for. The eyes of the Lord thy God are always upon it,
from the beginning of the year, even unto the end of the year. And it shall come to pass, if ye shall hearken diligently unto my commandments, which I command you this day, to love the Lord your God, and to serve him with all your heart and with all your soul, that I will give you the rain of your land in his due season, the first rain and the latter rain, that thou mayest gather in thy corn and thy wine and thine oil. And I will send grass in thy fields for thy cattle, that thou mayest eat and be full. Take heed to yourselves, that your heart be not deceived, and ye turn aside and serve other gods and worship them. And then the Lord's wrath be kindled against you, and he shut up the heaven, that there be no rain, and that the land yield not her fruit, and lest he perish quickly from off the good land which the Lord giveth you. Therefore shall ye lay up these my words in your heart and in your soul, and bind them for a sign upon your hand, that they may be as frontlets between your eyes. And ye shall teach them your children, speaking of them when thou sittest in thine house, and when thou walkest by the way, and when thou liest down, and when thou risest up. And thou shalt write them upon the doorposts of thine house, and upon thy gates, that your days may be multiplied, and the days of your children, in the land which the Lord sware unto your fathers to give them, as the days of heaven upon the earth. For if ye shall diligently keep all these commandments which I command you, to do them, to love the Lord your God, to walk in all his ways, and to cleave unto him, then will the Lord drive out all these nations from before you, and ye shall possess greater nations and mightier than yourselves. Every place whereon the soles of your feet shall tread shall be yours, from the wilderness and Lebanon, from the river Euphrates, even unto the uttermost sea shall your coast be. There shall no man be able to stand before you, for the Lord your God shall lay the fear of you and the dread of you upon all the land that he shall tread upon, as he hath said before unto you. Behold, I set before you this day a blessing and a curse, a blessing if ye obey the commandments of the Lord your God, which I command you this day, and a curse if ye will not obey the commandments of the Lord your God, but turn aside out of the way which I command you this day, to go after other gods which ye have not known. And it shall come to pass, when the Lord thy God hath brought thee in unto the land whither thou goest to possess it, that thou shalt put the blessing upon Mount Gerizim, and the curse upon Mount Ebal. Are they not on the other side Jordan, by the way where the sun goeth down, in the land of the Canaanites, which dwell in the champaign over against Gilgal, beside the plains of Moreh? For ye shall pass over Jordan to go in to possess the land which the Lord your God giveth you, and ye shall possess it and dwell therein. And ye shall observe to do all the statutes and judgments which I set before you this day. Deuteronomy 12. These are the statutes and judgments which ye shall observe to do in the land which the Lord God of thy fathers giveth thee to possess it all the days that ye live upon the earth. Ye shall utterly destroy all the places wherein the nations which ye shall possess served their gods, upon the high mountains and upon the hills, and under every green tree. And ye shall overthrow their altars, and break their pillars, and burn their groves with fire. And ye shall hew down the graven images of their gods, and destroy the names of them out of that place. Ye shall not do so unto the Lord your God, but unto the place which the Lord your God shall choose out of all your tribes to put his name there, even unto his habitation shall ye seek, and thither thou shalt come. And thither ye shall bring your burnt offerings, and your sacrifices, and your tithes, and heave offerings of your hand, and your vows, and your freewill offerings, and the firstlings of your herds, and of your flocks. And there ye shall eat before the Lord your God, and ye shall rejoice in all that he put your hand unto, ye and your households, wherein the Lord thy God hath blessed thee. Ye shall not do after all the things that we do here this day, every man whatsoever is right in his own eyes. For ye are not as yet come to the rest and to the inheritance which the Lord your God giveth you. But when ye go over Jordan, and dwell in the land which the Lord your God giveth you to inherit, and when he giveth you rest from all your enemies round about, so that ye dwell in safety, then there shall be a place which the Lord your God shall choose to cause his name to dwell there. Thither ye shall bring all that I command you, your burnt offerings and your sacrifices, your tithes and the heave offering of your hand, and all your choice vows which ye vow unto the Lord. And ye shall rejoice before the Lord your God, ye and your sons, and your daughters, and your menservants, and your maidservants, and the Levite that is within your gates,
Forasmuch as he hath no part nor inheritance with you, take heed to thyself that thou offer not thy burnt offerings in every place that thou seest, but in the place which the Lord shall choose in one of thy tribes. There thou shalt offer thy burnt offerings, and there thou shalt do all that I command thee. Notwithstanding thou mayest kill and eat flesh in all thy gates, whatsoever thy soul lusteth after, according to the blessing of the Lord thy God, which he hath given thee, the unclean and the clean may eat thereof, as of the roebuck and as of the hart. Only ye shall not eat the blood, ye shall pour it upon the earth as water. Thou mayest not eat within thy gates the tithe of thy corn, or of thy wine, or of thy oil, or the firstlings of thy herds, or of thy flock, nor any of thy vows which thou vowest, nor thy freewill offerings, or heave offering of thine hand. But thou must eat them before the Lord thy God, in the place which the Lord thy God shall choose, thou and thy son, and thy daughter, and thy manservant, and thy maidservant, and the Levite that is within thy gates, and thou shalt rejoice before the Lord thy God in all that thou puttest thine hands unto. Take heed to thyself that thou forsake not the Levite as long as thou livest upon the earth. When the Lord thy God shall enlarge thy border, as he hath promised thee, and thou shalt say, I will eat flesh, because thy soul longeth to eat flesh, thou mayest eat flesh, whatsoever thy soul lusteth after. If the place which the Lord thy God hath chosen to put his name there be too far from thee, then thou shalt kill of thy herd and of thy flock, which the Lord hath given thee, as I have commanded thee, and thou shalt eat in thy gates whatsoever thy soul lusteth after. Even as the roebuck and the hart is eaten, so thou shalt eat them, the unclean and the clean shall eat of them alike. Only be sure that thou eat not the blood, for the blood is the life, and thou mayest not eat the life with the flesh. Thou shalt not eat it, thou shalt pour it upon the earth as water. Thou shalt not eat it, that it may go well with thee, and with thy children after thee, when thou shalt do that which is right in the sight of the Lord. Only the holy things which thou hast, and thy vows, thou shalt take and go unto the place which the Lord shall choose. And thou shalt offer thy burnt offerings, the flesh and the blood, upon the altar of the Lord thy God. And the blood of thy sacrifices shall be poured out upon the altar of the Lord thy God, and thou shalt eat the flesh. Observe and hear all these words which I command thee, that it may go well with thee, and with thy children after thee forever, when thou doest that which is good and right in the sight of the Lord thy God. When the Lord thy God shall cut off the nations from before thee, whither thou goest to possess them, and thou succeedest them, and dwellest in their land, take heed to thyself that thou be not snared by following them. After that they be destroyed from before thee, and that thou inquire not after their gods, saying, How did these nations serve their gods? Even so will I do likewise. Thou shalt not do so unto the Lord thy God, for every abomination to the Lord which he hateth have they done unto their gods, for even their sons and their daughters they have burnt in the fire to their gods. What thing soever I command you, observe to do it. Thou shalt not add thereto, nor diminish from it.

Deuteronomy 13. If there arise among you a prophet or a dreamer of dreams, and giveth thee a sign or a wonder, and the sign or the wonder come to pass, whereof he spake unto thee, saying, Let us go after other gods which thou hast not known, and let us serve them, thou shalt not hearken to the words of that prophet or that dreamer of dreams. For the Lord your God proveth you to know whether ye love the Lord your God with all your heart and with all your soul. Ye shall walk after the Lord your God, and fear him, and keep his commandments, and obey his voice, and ye shall serve him, and cleave unto him. And that prophet or that dreamer of dreams shall be put to death, because he hath spoken to turn you away from the Lord your God, which brought you out of the land of Egypt, and redeemed you out of the house of bondage, to thrust thee out of the way which the Lord thy God commanded thee to walk in. So shalt thou put the evil away from the midst of thee. If thy brother, the son of thy mother, or thy son, or thy daughter, or the wife of thy bosom, or thy friend, which is as thine own soul, entice thee secretly, saying, Let us go and serve other gods, which thou hast not known, thou nor thy fathers, namely of the gods of the people which are round about you, nigh unto thee, or far off from thee, from the one end of the earth even unto the other end of the earth, thou shalt not consent unto him, nor hearken unto him, neither shall thine eyes pity him, neither shalt thou spare, neither shalt thou conceal him, but thou shalt surely kill him. Thine hand shall be first upon him to put him to death, and afterwards the hand of all the people. And thou shalt stone him with stones that he die, because he hath sought to thrust thee away from the Lord thy God, which brought thee out of the land of Egypt, from the house of bondage. And all Israel shall hear and fear, and shall do no more any such wickedness as this among you. If thou shalt hear say in one of the cities which the Lord thy God hath given thee to dwell there, saying, Certain men, the children of Belial, are gone out from among you, and have withdrawn the inhabitants of their city, saying, Let us go and serve other gods which ye have not known. Then shalt thou inquire, and make search, and ask diligently, and behold, if it be truth, and the thing certain, that such abomination is wrought among you, thou shalt surely smite the inhabitants of that city with the edge of the sword, destroying it utterly, and all that is therein, and the cattle thereof, with the edge of the sword. And thou shalt gather all the spoil of it into the midst of the street thereof, and shalt burn with fire the city, and all the spoil thereof every whit, for the Lord thy God, and it shall be and keep for ever, it shall not be built again. And there shall cleave naught of the cursed thing to thine hand, that the Lord may turn from the fierceness of his anger, and shew thee mercy, and have compassion upon thee, and multiply thee, as he had sworn unto thy

0: fathers, when thou shalt hearken to the voice of the Lord thy God, to keep all his commandments which I command thee this day, to do that which is right in the eyes of the Lord thy God. Deuteronomy 14. Ye are the children of the Lord your God. Ye shall not cut yourselves, nor make any boldness between your eyes for the dead. For thou art an holy people unto the Lord thy God, and the Lord hath chosen thee to be a peculiar people unto himself, above all the nations that are upon the earth. Thou shalt not eat any abominable thing. These are the beasts which ye shall eat, the ox, the sheep, and the goat, the hart and the roebuck, and the fallow deer, and the wild goat, and the pygarg, and the wild ox, and the chamois, and every beast that parteth the hoof, and cleaveth the cleft into two claws, and cheweth the cud among the beasts, that ye shall eat. Nevertheless, these ye shall not eat of them that chew the cud, or of them that divide the cloven hoof, as the camel, and the hare, and the coney. For they chew the cud, but divide not the hoof. Therefore they are unclean unto you. And the swine, because it divideth the hoof, yet cheweth not the cud, it is unclean unto you. Ye shall not eat of their flesh, nor touch their dead carcass. These ye shall eat of all that are in the waters. All that have fins and scales shall ye eat. And whatsoever hath not fins and scales ye may not eat. It is unclean unto you. Of all clean birds ye shall eat. But these are they of which ye shall not eat, the eagle, and the ossifrage, and the osprey, and the gleed, and the kite, and the vulture after his kind, and every raven after his kind, and the owl, and the night hawk, and the cuckoo, and the hawk after his kind, the little owl, and the great owl, and the swan, and the pelican, and the gear eagle, and the cormorant, and the stork, and the heron after her kind, and the lapwing, and the bat, and every creeping thing that flieth is unclean unto you, they shall not be eaten. But of all clean fowls ye may eat. Ye shall not eat of anything that dieth of itself. Thou shalt give it unto the stranger that is in thy gates, that he may eat it. Or thou mayest sell it unto an alien, for thou art an holy people unto the Lord thy God. Thou shalt not see the kid in his mother's milk. Thou shalt truly tithe all the increase of thy seed, that the field bringeth forth year by year. And thou shalt eat before the Lord thy God in the place which he shall choose to place his name there, the tithe of thy corn, of thy wine, and of thine oil, and the firstlings of thy herds and of thy flocks, that thou mayest learn to fear the Lord thy God always. And if the way be too long for thee, so that thou art not able to carry it, or if the place be too far from thee, which the Lord thy God shall choose to set his name there, when the Lord thy God hath blessed thee, then thou shalt turn it into money, and bind up the money in thine hand, and shalt go unto the place which the Lord thy God shall choose. And thou shalt bestow that money for whatsoever thy soul lusteth after, for oxen, or for sheep, or for wine, or for strong drink, or for whatsoever thy soul desireth. And thou shalt eat there before the Lord thy God, and thou shalt rejoice, thou and thine household. And the Levite that is within thy gates, thou shalt not forsake him, for he hath no part nor inheritance with thee. At the end of 3 years thou shalt bring forth all the tithe of thine increase the same year, and shall lay it up within thy gates. And the Levite, because he hath no part nor inheritance with thee, and the stranger, and the fatherless, and the widow, which are within thy gates, shall come, and they shall eat and be satisfied, that the Lord thy God may bless thee in all the work of thine hand which thou doest.
1: 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We invite you to visit our website at www.ebiblefellowship.org. And welcome in to another segment of Types and Figures on eBible Fellowship. You know, as we read our Bibles more and more every day and we try to acquaint ourselves with the Bible, it becomes evident that its author, Eternal God, has very wisely chosen to use ordinary things of this world, things that mankind has common identification with, in order to represent gospel truth. There are many things in the Bible that we don't understand, but He's trying to identify the things that we can relate to. And one of those things is the sun. Now, we're going to be talking about that in this segment of Types and Figures. As we know, the sun shines all over the earth. It's vital. It is essential. It is ultimately important for life here on this earth. It illuminates everything. And people everywhere know how vital it is for their existence. Now, of course, we read quite a bit about the sun in the Bible, from Genesis all the way through Revelation. In the Genesis account, we read about its creation all the way through Revelation 6, verse 12, where we read about the darkening of the sun. And as we've seen with many other things in the Bible, the sun also has spiritual meaning. And it says in Psalm 84, verse 11, "For the Lord God is a sun and shield." Right away, we could see in this verse that God is identifying himself with the sun. So it's no wonder, then, that we read these amazing statements about Jesus Christ in John 8, verse 12. "Then spake Jesus again unto them, saying, I am the light of the world. He that followeth me shall not walk in darkness, but shall have the light of life." Once we understand that the bright, shining sun that we enjoy, whether it's a cloudy or clear day, typifies God, then Jesus' declaration that he is the light of the world makes perfect sense. Just as the sun brings life to everything in this physical world, the Lord Jesus Christ brings life to all his elect people in the spiritual realm. So the next time you're reading your Bible and you come across a verse which mentions the sun, just think to yourself that perhaps the sun that I'm reading about here is a type and figure of Almighty God. You've been listening to another segment of Types and Figures on eBible Fellowship, and we would pray that the Lord would continue to grace us with fuller and deeper understanding of his word.

Greetings, everyone. This is Bob Grandy welcoming you to eBible Fellowship's program called Where's That Bible Verse? God tells us in Romans 15, verse 4, "For whatsoever things were written aforetime were written for our learning, that we through patience and comfort of the Scriptures might have hope." During this time, I'll slowly read and then repeat 5 random verses from the King James Bible, but I will not tell you where they are located in God's Word, the Bible. So listen carefully and try to identify which Bible book, chapter, and even the verse number where each verse can be found. Here's the first verse. "So Joseph died, being 110 years old, and they embalmed him, and he was put in a coffin in Egypt." I'll read it again. "So Joseph died, being 110 years old, and they embalmed him, and he was put in a coffin in Egypt." Here's the second verse. "For this Agar is Mount Sinai in Arabia, and answereth to Jerusalem, which now is, and is in bondage with her children." I'll repeat it. "For this Agar is Mount Sinai in Arabia, and answereth to Jerusalem, which now is, and is in bondage with her children." Here's the third verse. "But be ye glad and rejoice forever in that which I create. For behold, I create Jerusalem a rejoicing, and her people a joy." I'll read it again. "But be ye glad and rejoice forever in that which I create. For behold, I create Jerusalem a rejoicing, and her people a joy." Here's the fourth verse. "By faith, Joseph, when he died, made mention of the departing of the children of Israel, and gave commandment concerning his bones." Here it is again. "By faith, Joseph, when he died, made mention of the departing of the children of Israel, and gave commandment concerning his bones." Here's the fifth verse. "Blessed is he that waiteth and cometh to the 1,305 and 30 days. I'll read it again. "Blessed is he that waiteth and cometh to the 1,305 and 30 days. And we'll be back in a moment to discover where these scriptures are located in God's Word, the Bible.

Okay, let's find out where today's verses are located in the Bible. Here's the first verse. So Joseph died, being 110 years old, and they embalmed him, and he was put in a coffin in Egypt. That verse is Genesis chapter 50, verse 26. Genesis 50, 26. Here's the second verse. For this Agar is Mount Sinai in Arabia, and answereth to Jerusalem, which now is, and is in bondage with her children. That verse is Galatians chapter 4, verse 25. Galatians 4, 25. Here's the third verse. But be ye glad and rejoice forever in that which I create, for behold, I create Jerusalem a rejoicing, and her people a joy. That verse is Isaiah chapter 65, verse 18. Isaiah 65, 18. Here's the fourth verse. By faith, Joseph, when he died, made mention of the departing of the children of Israel, and gave commandment concerning his bones. That verse is Hebrews chapter 11, verse 22. Hebrews 11, 22. Here's the fifth verse. Blessed is he that waiteth and cometh to the 1,335 days. That verse is Daniel chapter 12, verse 12. Daniel 12, 12. Thank you for joining us today to discover where's that Bible verse? And remember what God tells us in Psalm 119, verse 105. Thy word is a lamp unto my feet and a light unto my path.

0: 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In this series of Bible studies, we'll be taking a closer look at the Bible's evidence for the completion of the prolonged judgment day and the end of the world occurring in the year 2033. And now here's your host and Bible teacher, Chris McCann.
1: Hello and welcome to eBible Fellowship's Bible Study. In this Bible study, this is study number 14, as we present the biblical evidence for the end in the year 2033, which is fast approaching. Last time I discussed the actual duration of Earth's history, and the creation year is 11,013 BC. It is not billions of years. It is not millions of years. The secular scientists would have everyone believe, and they do push that very heavily in schools, in the educational system of the world, in practically every documentary you hear having to do with animals or something to do with the earth. Millions and millions of years ago, and no, not even close. They are way off target according to the Bible, and the Bible is God's word. God's word. And Jesus is the word made flesh, and Jesus said of himself, "I am the way, the truth, and the life." He is the truth. The word is the truth. And you know, what is true of Christ is also true of the Bible. In John 17, verse 17, we read there, "Sanctify them through thy truth. Thy word is truth." The word is true from the beginning. We read in Psalm 119, and that would mean in the book of Genesis, where the genealogies are found, Psalm 119, 160 says, "Thy word is true from the beginning, and every one of thy righteous judgments endureth forever." God's word is true and faithful. God is true and faithful. It is impossible for God to lie. And so as we read the Bible, everything we read, everything that God addresses, every aspect of life that he touches upon, every statement is absolute truth. And the Bible, the Lord has opened up our understanding, he hid this information concerning the biblical calendar by the language of the Bible, with the references to begat. So-and-so begat this individual. And some in the church in the past attempted to learn the biblical calendar of history, and they did come up with a timeline. One individual was a bishop, Bishop Usher, and he developed a timeline that basically, according to his timeline, indicates the world is a little over 6,000 years old, that there were about 4,000 years of Old Testament, and then the about 2,000 years in the New Testament. And unfortunately, that calendar by Usher is off by thousands of years. Now that's much better than millions of years or billions of years. However, it still misses the mark. It still is untrue. It's a lie. It is incorrect. It was an honest attempt to arrive at the biblical date for the history of the world. And yet, during that time, over the church age, God had sealed up his word. It was not for the church to know a good number of things, including crucial time information. They had no need of knowing those things because God sealed up his word, as he says in Daniel. Let me go over there and read from Daniel chapter 12, verse 4. But thou, O Daniel, shut up the words and seal the book, even to the time of the end. Many shall run to and fro, and knowledge shall be increased. You see, seal up the word until the time of the end. God said to Daniel, and that's referring to sealing up the end time doctrinal information until the world reaches the end stage of history. And then God says knowledge will be increased. So it was not for past generations, generations of the church age, to know much about the end of the world. They wouldn't know matters the end of the church age, the judgment of God upon the church, the judgment of God on the world, the spiritual nature of these things, and all kinds of doctrine that the Lord sealed up as well, accompanying doctrine that he would release at that time. And therefore, they did not need to know the timing of it. And if the Lord had opened the biblical calendar and men of past generations, faithful men, were able to lay out key dates the way they studied the Bible, which was very diligently, and I think much more diligently than most of us who live at the time of the end, it would have been very hard for God to keep back that critical information that he wanted kept back, having to do with matters of time and judgment. And so the Lord sealed up the calendar info until we got close to the time of the end. I think it was in the 70s that Mr. Camping began working on the book Adam When, and really was able to unlock the mystery of the calendars, the genealogies of Genesis chapter 5 and 11. And so now, though, we come to the time of the end, and we have that information, and we start to find a relationship. That is, just reading the Bible without the biblical calendar of history, and all right, this happened, the flood happened, Sodom and Gomorrah were destroyed, Abraham was 100 when Isaac is born, and Jacob is 130 upon going into Egypt, and Moses was 80 years old at the time of the Exodus, and the Israelites wandered in the wilderness 40. We have a lot of time references, but without a calendar, without the framework of knowing a start date and being able to tie those references, those lifespans of certain individuals, into an overall system of time, then we can't learn. We can't learn what we need to learn from them in certain detail. But once God tells us, now Adam, he was created in 11,013 BC. And then let's go to Genesis 5, Genesis 5, and Genesis 4, we read that Cain killed Abel, and then the Lord tells us in Genesis chapter 5, in verse 1, this is the book of the generations of Adam. In the day that God created man, in the likeness of God made he him. Male and female created he them, and blessed them, and called their name Adam, in the day when they were created. And Adam lived 130 years, and begat a son in his own likeness after his image, and called his name Seth. So, at that point, God is giving us a time reference that Adam was 130 after Cain slew Abel, because in the previous chapter, Eve says in Genesis 4, in verse 25, and Adam knew his wife again, and she bare a son and called his name Seth. For God said, she hath appointed me another seed instead of Abel, whom Cain slew. So we know when that was, when Adam was 130. But if you don't know when Adam was created, you cannot know the year or the date when Seth is born. And when the son was given, who now, according to Eve, would be instead of Abel. You cannot know, but once you know the creation year, 11,013 BC, then you minus 130. And, let's see. That would be the year 10,883 BC, 130, just 11,013 minus 130, and you come up with the next date of the biblical calendar. And there's enough information, and there's another key. I'm not going to go through the whole genealogy, but there's enough information here once you have the key. And one is that reference to so-and-so begat so-and-so does not necessarily mean an immediate father to son. It could be a later generation. And the second is that the biblical calendar reference patriarch would be born not at the time God says he was begotten, but at the time the previous biblical calendar patriarch died. That is a big key, which means that the calendar patriarchs were end to end. One would live his whole lifespan, and upon his death, then the other would take over. Now, that is not always the case. That's why it has to be done very carefully when going through it. And I would recommend Mr. Camping's book, Adam When, as well as some of his other writings where he included portions of Adam When in his other books too, that laid this out. And then we have an accurate calendar coming down through history. We can come all the way down to Abraham, and we get solid dates for the birth of Abraham when he's 100 years old. We know the date for Isaac's birth. We even know the date for Sarah, and so on. The exact date for Jacob and Esau. That is our biblical calendar. And knowing all these dates, we not only know the years that these very major biblical individuals lived and often when they died, but major events that took place in their life, like the destruction of Sodom and Gomorrah, or the entering into Egypt when Jacob was 130. We can put exact years to those dates, and you end up with a whole bunch of information, a whole outline of history that is biblical history. It's all from the Bible. And then you start drawing lines. You go from one major point in time in biblical history to another major point in time, and you can calculate the number of years that transpired. And so you jot it down. And after a while of doing that, you begin to notice that God does not do things randomly. God is not working out, or he did not work out the biblical history or his salvation program or the history of Israel or the history of the New Testament church. He did not work out anything just haphazardly. Okay, this took place here, and then another event takes place whenever it takes place. That's how we live our lives. We don't know. We don't know what is going to happen today, or if our child is born in a certain year. That doesn't mean anything as far as connecting to some other major event in another year. But this is the Bible. This is the Bible. This is God's word. And God is a God of brilliant design. He's very complex and detailed. Just look at the creation itself. Everything is so involved and intricate and brilliant. And so we should not think that his word would be any different, that there would not be a depth to it, a deepness in all matters that it touches upon, including matters of time and judgment. You know, there's a verse in Isaiah 46, or a couple of verses I'll read there, beginning in verse 9. Isaiah 46, verse 9 says, "Remember the former things of old, for I am God, and there is none else. I am God, and there is none like me, declaring the end from the beginning, and from ancient times the things that are not yet done, saying, my counsel shall stand, and I will do all my pleasure." God here is stating he declares the end from the beginning. And that's why we're starting with creation in this discussion, where, lest we forget, we're looking for the end of all things. And no, we make no apologies for looking into the Bible for the end of all things, because that is simply being faithful to God's command. In 2 Peter 3, verse 12, "Looking for and hasting unto the coming of the day of God, wherein the heavens being on fire shall be dissolved, and the elements shall melt with fervent heat. Nevertheless, we, according to his promise, look for new heavens and a new earth wherein dwelleth righteousness." Look for a new heavens and a new earth. Well, obviously that would include the timing for it, all things related to it. And we're looking in the Bible because God just told us he has declared the end from the beginning. Now think of that. He has declared the end of the world from the beginning of the world. And he can do that. He can do that because he is God. He inhabits eternity. He is not bound by time. God is a spirit, and he is from everlasting past, which has no beginning, and he will continue into everlasting future that has no end. Now, we, on the other hand, were very limited, finite creatures. And that means we're creatures of time. We have a beginning, and unless God has saved us, the creature man will also have an end when the Lord brings an end to this world. But we're under severe limitations of being a part of this creation. And so people knowing that man is limited and often unwise and foolish, it probably with some just want to hide from all this information about the end. They don't want to look into it. But with some, maybe they have a genuine point when they're looking at man and saying, well, no man can know the day or hour. It is true of man. It is true of the creature. We don't even know what's going to happen tomorrow. And I would be the first one to tell you that in my life or your life or in the world, no idea. And we know the world can predict weather, and they get that wrong often. And yet we're not talking about this information coming from man. See, that's the key to understanding what God is saying in Acts chapter 1. In Acts chapter 1, we find a verse that someone who believes no man can know the day or hour might actually quote, as it says in Acts 1 in verse 7, and he said unto them, it is not for you to know the times or the seasons which the Father has put in his own power. You see, that does seem to agree with that understanding. You can't know. You can't know. So don't bother to look into these things. And yet in the Greek, see, this is not an accurate translation where it says it is not for you in the King James. The word that in the Greek is in the genitive case, and the genitive is one of possession. And so the accurate, more correct translation would be, it is not of you to know the times or the seasons which the Father has put in his own power. See, it's not of man to know times and seasons. You can't know it. I can't know it. Of ourselves, no man can know it. And absolutely agree. Absolutely agree. The last person you would ever want to ask about the future is a man. He doesn't know anything, and he's often foolhardy in his estimates or in his ideas of the future. So I wouldn't trust anything any man said regarding tomorrow or regarding the year 2033 or regarding any other date. Yet the key, though, is God is saying it's not of you to know the times or seasons. Notice verse 8, after saying, I'll read verses 7 and 8 together, is not of you to know the times or the seasons which the Father has put in his own power, but ye shall receive power after that the Holy Ghost has come upon you. You see, God has a timetable. He has a plan and a timetable for the outworking of that plan according to his schedule, his timetable for the earth, his program of times and seasons. And as he said to Daniel, seal up the word until the time of the end. And then the God of the Bible, who knows all things about everything, who knows the end. You know, the Lord Jesus Christ tells us of his names in the Bible and the names of God. He has many. And we read in Revelation chapter 1 in verse 8, I am Alpha and Omega, the beginning and the ending, saith the Lord, which is and which was and which is to come, the Almighty. Christ is Alpha. He's the beginning. Christ is Omega. He is the ending. And of course, he knows. He is Almighty God. And times are not hidden from the Almighty, according to Job 24:1. He knows the end from the beginning, and he has declared it in his word. And at the time of the end, he opens up the word and reveals much information, much truth to the understanding of his people. And you see, that's God who possesses the information, knows the information, giving it to his people. That's a different matter than it is not of you, man, to know the times or the seasons. It's not coming from us. It's coming from God. And so that's an important thing for us to keep in view and to realize that because I understand looking at these things and we think, well, yeah, this seems to tie in, this seems to tie in, but we have that trepidation. These are men who are speaking, men who are saying these things, but the Bible isn't man's book, it's God's book. And when we're reading it from the Bible, it's coming from the mouth of God, as long as, you know, we're not doing anything deceitful or underhanded, or we're proving the things we're saying from the Bible. And then it's the Holy Ghost, it's the Holy Spirit that will guide us into truth. And the Holy Spirit is God, and God knows the end.
0: 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Until our next Bible study, may the Lord's perfect will be done.

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1: Well, greetings, Bible students, and welcome to today's edition of E-Bible Fellowship's Bible Quiz. In Psalm 119, verse 130, we read, "The entrance of thy words giveth light, it giveth understanding unto the simple." All right, here we are again, theologians. Let's see how good you are. Question number one. Who sang a victory song with Barak after Sisera's army was defeated? Who sang a song of victory with Barak after Sisera's army was defeated? Number two, what is another name for the book Song of Solomon? And we're not looking for Song of Songs, we're looking for something else. What is another name for the book of Song of Solomon? Number three, complete this verse from Revelation 6. "For the great day of his wrath is come, and who shall be able to..." What? Complete this verse. Fill in that blank. "For the great day of his wrath is come, and who shall be able to..." Blank. Number four, complete this verse from Revelation 20. "And I saw an angel come down from heaven, having the key of the bottomless pit and a..." What? Several words there. Complete that verse. "And I saw an angel come down from heaven, having the key of the bottomless pit and a..." Five words we're looking for there. And number five, fill in the missing word from this verse in Habakkuk. "For the earth shall be filled with the..." blank. "Of the glory of Jehovah as the waters cover the sea." Fill in that blank from this verse in Habakkuk. "For the earth shall be filled with the blank of the glory of the Lord as the waters cover the sea." And we'll hear those answers in a moment.

Okay, guys, today's answers. Number one, who sang a song of victory with Barak after Sisera's army was defeated? That would be Deborah. And you read that in Judges 5, verse 1. Deborah sang a song of victory with Barak after Sisera's army was defeated. Judges 5, verse 1. Number two, what is another name for the book Song of Solomon or Song of Songs? It is known as Canticles in older Bibles. You might see this in an older Bible or in a concordance. You may see CA listed for the book in which the word you're looking for is found, and that stands for Canticles. Canticles means songs. Another name for the book of Song of Solomon is Canticles, and you may see that in an older Bible or in a concordance. Number three, complete this verse from Revelation 6. For the great day of his wrath is come, and who shall be able to stand? That's Revelation 6:17. For the great day of his wrath is come, and who shall be able to stand? Revelation 6:17. Number four, complete this verse from Revelation 20. And I saw an angel come down from heaven, having the key of the bottomless pit and a great chain in his hand. That's Revelation 20, verse 1. And I saw an angel come down from heaven, having the key of the bottomless pit and a great chain in his hand. Revelation 20, verse 1. And number 5, fill in the missing word from this verse in Habakkuk. For the earth shall be filled with the knowledge of the glory of Jehovah as the waters cover the sea. That's Habakkuk 2:14. For the earth shall be filled with the knowledge of the glory of the Lord as the waters cover the sea. That's our eBible Fellowship Bible quiz for today. And may God bless your study in His Word.

Psalm 90, verse 16 declares, "Let thy work appear unto thy servants." The Lord Jesus Christ, who is the great and mighty Jehovah God of the Bible, has done a great and mighty work. On May 21, 2011, God brought fire and brimstone as a snare upon all the unsaved inhabitants of the earth. It was Judgment Day. It was the day of God's wrath and vengeance. But it was also the day when the very last of God's elect were brought out of their bondage to sin and death and brought into the kingdom of heavenly Jerusalem. On that day, God did a great and mighty work, a work that only appears and can only be seen by the true servants of God in the pages of the Bible. For only a servant of God has eyes to see it, and ears to hear it, and a heart to believe it. God be only and always magnified.

Hi, this is Harry Dysart with eBible Fellowship. Thanks for joining us for the Psalm of the Day. As our Lord says in His Word in Ephesians chapter 5, verses 19 and 20, speaking to yourselves in psalms and hymns and spiritual songs, singing and making melody in your heart to the Lord, giving thanks always for all things unto God and the Father, in the name of our Lord Jesus Christ. Psalm 106. Praise ye Jehovah. O give thanks unto Jehovah, for He is good, for His mercy endureth forever. Who can utter the mighty acts of Jehovah? Who can show forth all His praise? Blessed are they that keep judgment, and he that doeth righteousness at all times. Remember me, O Jehovah, with the favor that Thou bearest unto Thy people. O visit me with Thy salvation, that I may see the good of Thy chosen, that I may rejoice in the gladness of Thy nation, that I may glory with Thine inheritance. We have sinned with our fathers, we have committed iniquity, we have done wickedly. Our fathers understood not Thy wonders in Egypt. They remembered not the multitude of Thy mercies, but provoked Him at the sea, even at the Red Sea. Nevertheless, He saved them for His name's sake, that He might make His mighty power to be known. He rebuked the Red Sea also, and it was dried up. So He led them through the depths as through the wilderness. And He saved them from the hand of him that hated them, and redeemed them from the hand of the enemy. And the waters covered their enemies. There was not one of them left. Then believed they His words. They sang His praise. They soon forgot His works. They waited not for His counsel, but lusted exceedingly in the wilderness, and tempted God in the desert. And He gave them their request, but sent leanness into their soul. They envied Moses also in the camp, and Aaron the saint of Jehovah. The earth opened and swallowed up Dathan, and covered the company of Abiram. And a fire was kindled in their company. The flame burned up the wicked. They made a calf in Horeb, and worshipped the molten image. Thus they changed their glory into the similitude of an ox that eateth grass. They forgot God, their Savior, which had done great things in Egypt. Wondrous works in the land of Ham, and terrible things by the Red Sea. Therefore He said that He would destroy them, had not Moses His chosen stood before Him in the breach to turn away His wrath, lest He should destroy them. Yea, they despised the pleasant land, they believed not His word, but murmured in their tents, and hearkened not unto the voice of Jehovah. Therefore He lifted up His hand against them, to overthrow them in the wilderness, to overthrow their seed also among the nations, and to scatter them in the lands. They joined themselves also unto Baal Peor, and ate the sacrifices of the dead. Thus they provoked Him to anger with their inventions, and the plague brake in upon them. Then stood up Phinehas, and executed judgment, and so the plague was stayed. And that was counted unto him for righteousness, unto all generations, for evermore. They angered him also at the waters of strife, so that it went ill with Moses for their sakes. Because they provoked his spirit, so that he spake unadvisedly with his lips,
they did not destroy the nations concerning whom Jehovah commanded them, but were mingled among the heathen and learned their works. And they served their idols, which were a snare unto them. Yea, they sacrificed their sons and their daughters unto devils, and shed innocent blood, even the blood of their sons and of their daughters, whom they sacrificed unto the idols of Canaan, and the land was polluted with blood. Thus were they defiled with their own works, and went a-whoring with their own inventions. Therefore was the wrath of Jehovah kindled against his people, insomuch that he abhorred his own inheritance. And he gave them into the hand of the heathen, and they that hated them ruled over them. Their enemies also oppressed them, and they were brought into subjection under their hand. Many times did he deliver them, but they provoked him with their counsel, and were brought low for their iniquity. Nevertheless, he regarded their affliction when he heard their cry. And he remembered for them his covenant, and repented according to the multitude of his mercies. He made them also to be pitied of all those that carried them captives. Save us, O Jehovah our God, and gather us from among the heathen, to give thanks unto thy holy name, and to triumph in thy praise. Blessed be Jehovah God of Israel, from everlasting to everlasting. And let all the people say, Amen. Praise ye Jehovah. As our Lord instructs us, we read in Psalm 47, verses 6 and 7. Sing praises to God, sing praises, sing praises unto our King, sing praises. For God is the King of all the earth, sing ye praises with understanding. Please join us again for the Psalm of the Day. May God's word be praised.

0: 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With his Bible study, here's eBible Fellowship's Robert Daniels.
1: One other thing I would like to talk about today is I would like to encourage everyone who are patiently waiting upon the Lord for him to fulfill his salvation. And we're living in a day where we know that God has opened the minds of his people to many and great wonderful truths from the Bible. When you look back over the last 20, 30 years, as God began to open the eyes of his people to his word, and even today, which he is continually teaching us new things from the Bible, we thank God for it, because we know that this information that we have learned over the past years, that it didn't come from the mind of men. It came from God's word, the Bible. As God opened the eyes of his people, in his timing, according to his will, he has taught us many great things that were hidden in the Bible from the beginning. It was there, but it wasn't in God's timing for us to know these things. We go back, and a dear believer, you see how God opened and start unlocking the calendar of the Bible. And we see how God operate, how he begin to open these great truths in the Bible. And we begin to learn more about the salvation. We begin to learn more about the faith of Christ. We begin to learn that the church ages, he started the church age. We know when it got started. We know when it ended. We know a great many things that God has opened the eyes of his people to. We begin to see the church age has ended, the tribulation period. And all these great truths came from God's word, the Bible, and it didn't come from a mind of a man. We could never figure it out. Although many people in the past have tried, but it wasn't God's timing for them to know it at that point. I'm not saying some of these people weren't saved, but it wasn't God's plan for them to know it at that point. But in our day, God has opened these difficult scriptures that we have struggled with and prayed for wisdom on many, many, many, many times in years. And to our day, wow, it's like the floodgates were open and God began to teach in his timing. God bring the hard scriptures that God's people constantly were studying and studying and studying and couldn't make sense of it. And now God has opened the Bible to us in a very wonderful, wonderful way. And we saw how he used the church, and the church came under judgment. We've been through the tribulation period, and we know that May 21 was judgment day. It wasn't a physical judgment, it was spiritual judgment. And all these things still stand. The time, the calendar of history is accurate. No one can disprove it. Many people have say it is wrong, but it's not incorrect. The calendar of the Bible is accurate because it came from God's word, the Bible, and these things are true. But in Daniel 12, God tells us in Daniel chapter 12, verse 3, he says, "And they that be wise shall shine as the brightness of the firmament, and they that turn many to righteousness as the stars forever and ever. But thou, O Daniel, shut up the words and seal the book." And God goes even to the time of the end in which we live. That's why now God has opened the eyes of his people, because we're living in that time when he has opened these verse that were sealed up from the minds of his people, and says, "Many shall run to and fro, and knowledge shall be increased." The knowledge of the word of God. You know, scriptures pertaining to the end times and all these other scriptures that he has opened to us. It was the timing for God to do so. And over in verse 9, God repeats part of verse 4. He says in verse 9 of Daniel chapter 12, and he said, "Go thy way, Daniel, for the words are closed up and sealed till the time of the end." So he repeats it in verse 4 and verse 9, that these things were sealed up till our day. That's why we begin to understand all these scriptures pertaining especially to the end of the world. And that we will understand many, many great truths that God has given to us from the Bible. We learn that hell is not a literal place. You know, it's a condition. And when unsaved man dies, he's like the animal. He ceases to exist. He's dead forever. He will never be reconstituted at judgment day, the last day. He's dead. He's like the animal. He perishes. And all of these many wonderful scriptures that we have learned, we're learned from God's Word, the Bible, and how wonderful it is. As hard as these things may be, it comes from God's Word, the Bible. And God's people will, as we study it, someone teaches something, as you know that the Lord used our dear brother, Mr. Camping, in a great and mighty way, and how he used them, and that when he teaches something, it's our duty as elect of God to study it. And when we study it, we see these things are so. You know, we say, wow, you know, it was there all along in the Bible, but it wasn't God's timing as yet to give us understanding of it. But the wicked of the world, they won't understand. They will not understand these things. You remember when God was speaking to, in John 8, he was speaking to the scribes and the Pharisees, and they were remonstrating with them about the scripture. And Christ asked them a very important question. In John 8, it says, I don't want to read the whole thing, but in verse 47 of John 8, he says, "He that is of God heareth God's words." In other words, those who have their spiritual eyes open and their ears open, they will hear God's word spiritually. "Ye therefore hear them not, because ye are not of God." So the wicked of the world and the unsaved, and those are in the churches, they can't hear it because they're not of God. So when we're teaching about the church age is over and the church are in the judgment and in the tribulation period and all these great things, they can't hear it because God has not given them ears to hear. And there's another familiar passage in Proverbs, and these are verses that we went over with many, many times in Proverbs chapter 28, I believe. In Proverbs chapter 28, verse 5, God tells us, "Evil men understand not judgment." They don't understand judgment, but they that seek Jehovah understand all. And those are God's elect. But the wicked of the world, they cannot understand. They may understand some things, which, you know, mankind is not completely spiritually, that he can understand some things, but the deeper spiritual things of the Bible, he can't understand it, because God has not given them eyes to see and ears to hear. So when we're talking to them, you know, we have great compassion for our fellow man, but they cannot hear the deeper things of the Bible because God has not given them ears to hear. So we should, you know, we shouldn't walk away, look down upon our fellow man. No, and with this information God has given to us, you know, we should walk in humility. We should be very humble with the information that God has given us from the Bible, because we're no different. It's only by God's mercy and God's grace why he has given us understanding, and we can't take credit for it. You know, all praise and glory goes to God. Whatever we understand, or whatever, how much or how little, and it is true to God's word, we give God thanks. We give God thanks for what he has given us from the Bible. And we know that this information in the Bible, is God opened it up to the hearts of his people, and now as we study it, we're amazed by it. But you know, May 21, everyone thought that the world would end, and now we learned that it was a spiritual judgment, and that we're living in a day of judgment, and it seems to be that we may not be too far away from that, from the very actual last day. But we should wait upon the Lord. You know, the true believers have a wonderful blessing that whether we wake or sleep, whether we have died previously and we're a true believer, or we're here when the Lord returns, it's a win-win situation for the child of God, isn't it? It's a win-win. He leaves this world, if it's the Lord's will, for take any one of us in death, and you're a true believer, you go home to be with Christ, which is far better. And that's what, and that is the desire of the true believer's heart, is to be with Christ. So we shouldn't fear physical death. And for me to live is Christ, but to die is gain. So that's a wonderful moment when we leave our bodies to go home to be with Christ. And what could be far better? But if it's the Lord's will for us to be here when he does return, we simply change, we get our spiritual bodies, and we go home to be with Christ, and he creates new heaven and new earth. And how wonderful is that? To be in the presence of God forevermore. And it makes the little thing that we go through in this life, you know, our light afflictions, the Bible says, it's basically, it is light. You know, when we just patiently wait upon Jehovah, as the song says, wait upon Jehovah. He will do what he says he will do. Absolutely no question about that. God is a faithful God. Has he not said, and will he not do it? Yes, he will. But in the meantime, we continue to study the Bible because our great hope is in Jehovah, the one who spoke and created all this universe. God did this. And so, and his word is faithful and true, isn't it? God's word is faithful and true, and that's what we trust, the Bible. Because the Bible came from an infinite mind. It came from Almighty God, and we're undeserving of it. And yet, he has been so gracious to us, and what can we say? But lay down our life of service to him, because our affection, as in first and in Colossians 1, God says, our affections, the true believer, are on things above, where God sits on the throne of God. That's where our eyes are at. It's not on the temporary things of this life and what's going on in this world. No, that's not where our heart is. Our heart is with the Christ and with God. And as God opened the Bible to us, and we're living in a day also where sin is everywhere. Sin is multiplying, as we can see. Who would have thought that two men would get married? And that's how wicked man has become. And now many people have become numb to the idea now. You know, as time goes on, people get used to it. You know, it's no big deal anymore, but it is a big deal. Sin is everywhere. And it's like we're living in Sodom and Gomorrah, and the hearts of God's people, you know, how can it be here in this life when you see sin is everywhere? But we know that God is in control of it. God is in control of all things, and we take great comfort in that. We take great comfort in that. And let's turn to another familiar passage that we've looked at, Ecclesiastes chapter 8. Let's read that verse again. In Ecclesiastes chapter 8, here, as you read it carefully in Ecclesiastes chapter 8, verse 5, God says, whosoever keepeth the commandment shall feel no evil thing. A wise man's heart discerneth both time and judgment. Time and judgment. And it goes on, it says, because to every purpose there is time and judgment. Time and judgment. You see that again. Therefore, the misery of man is great upon him. There is a time for everything. You know, Ecclesiastes chapter 3 tells us that. There's a time for everything under the sun. There was a time when God used the church, and we should never look down on the church, because God raised it up and he used it in a mighty way, and now he's no longer using it. And there's a time where we had the tribulation period, and he used that. There's a time for everything under the sun. And also there too, there will be a time, the day will come, when the last day of this earth's existence will come. There's a time when outside the church, he saved a great multitude of people. He saved them. And he has closed the door to salvation. He's closed it. There's a time for everything. Time to die and a time to all these things, it says in Ecclesiastes 3. Now we're living in that time where now the whole world is under judgment, and we're headed towards the end of the world. There's a time for everything. There's a time when he opened up these scriptures to us. to the heart of his people. And now we're in that time where we're simply waiting upon the Lord. And as we wait upon the Lord, God tells us that we have need of patience. Patience. And we're not naturally patient. You know, we're very impatient. We want it right now, but no. When God saves us, one of the things that he has given to the true believer is long suffering, patience. We wait upon God because whatever God does is absolutely perfect. We simply wait, patience, waiting upon God for him to do what he will do, and he will do it. We patiently wait, and we have our eyes on the Lord Jesus Christ. And one of the wonderful things is, too, about waiting upon God, we could go to him in prayer. We can pray again and again and again and again. Not for 1 minute and you say you've prayed. We can pray. God tells us to pray without ceasing. We have this wonderful avenue that we could go to God in the very throne room of God. And the true believers, we can pray about everything. We can pray. We can pray to God, and we have that confidence and that trust that he hears us. He hears us. His ear is open to the prayer of his people. We can pray over and over and over again. And we could pray for patience, and we could pray for our families. We can pray as we begin our day. We can pray as we end our day. We could pray that God will give us wisdom. In the scriptures, we can pray all these things because we have a heavenly Father that has not abandoned us. God cannot abandon his people. He is with us. He's in us. And what a great comfort we have as true believers that God is with us. And he promises us that he will never leave nor forsake us. He will never leave us. You know, he will never, ever forsake us. Wow, what a blessing that we have as God's people, that he promises that he will never leave or forsake his people, and we could come to God for everything. In another familiar passage in Matthew chapter 6, where I believe that we all are familiar with that, in Matthew chapter 6, verse 9 and 10, God encourages us to pray. In Matthew chapter 6, verses 9 and 10, here we read, "After this manner, therefore, pray, Our Father, which art in heaven, hallowed be thy name. Thy kingdom come, thy will be done in earth as it is in heaven." As we pray to our Heavenly Father, we could say, "Lord, not my will, but thy will be done." If it's God's will for us to wait for a few more years, so be it. We don't argue with him. But I'm in a difficult situation. My health is failing. All these things are happening to me. Don't you think God knows that? Of course he does. God knows all things. We could come before him and pray and lay it all out before him, knowing full well that God hears his people. He hears them. He hears our prayers. And that's a wonderful blessing that we have. And at the end of the day, O Lord, we say, O Lord, may thy perfect will be done. If it's your will for to leave us here for a little while longer, or leave us in this particular situation we're in life, so be it. So be it. We just simply, we wait on God to do what he says he will do, and he's in us. In John chapter 14, I believe it's John chapter 14, how God talks about how he's in us. Let's start reading at the first three verses of John chapter 14. It says, God is telling us, "Let not your heart be troubled." Shouldn't be troubled about anything, the true believers. "Ye believe in God, believe also in me. In my Father's house are many mansions. If it were not so, would I have told you, I go to prepare a place for you. And if I go to prepare a place for you," what does he says? "I will come again." Is that a true statement? Of course it is. God says he will come again and receive you unto myself, that where I am, there ye may be also. What a promise. He says he will come again. He will come again, and that's what God's word says. And we'll simply wait. But over in John chapter 14, let's start reading at verse 19. Yet a little while, and the world seeth me no more, but ye see me. Now, how do we see Christ? We see him on the pages of the Bible. We see him that way, spiritual. Because I live, ye shall live also. At that day, ye shall know that I am in my Father, and ye in me, and I in you. He that hath my commandments and keepeth them, he it is that loveth me. And he that loveth me shall be loved of my Father, and I will love him and will manifest myself to him. And verse 22, Judas said unto him, not his chariot, Iscariot, Lord, how is it that thou wilt manifest thyself unto us and not unto the world? Jesus answered and said unto him, if a man love me, he will keep my words, and my Father will love him, and we will come unto him and make our abode with him. And God goes on. But see, God is with his people. He dwells in us, and we dwell in him. So God has us in the palm of his hand, so to speak. All these promises in the Bible that he has given to us, and God does keep going over and overboard to tell us that he is with us. He's not abandoning us at all. God is working out his perfect salvation plan. And when that is completed, he takes us home to be with him, or he comes on the clouds of heaven. So we're fully well known to God, and he's with us, and how wonderful that is. And he tells us that he's given us his Holy Spirit, which is God himself, as he indwells us. In Colossians chapter 1, verses 10, start reading at verse 10. He says in Colossians chapter 1, that ye might walk worthy of the Lord unto all pleasing. This is how we are to live our lives in this world, to please not ourselves, but God. You know, we want to obey his commandments. The true believers have an ongoing desire to walk in a pleasing way before God, being fruitful in every good work and increase in the knowledge of God. So the true believers, we will increase in the knowledge of him, as we read earlier in the book of Daniel, strengthened with all might according to his glorious power unto all patience and long-suffering with joyfulness. So you see, God tells us we wait patiently for him and long-suffering with joyfulness, giving thanks unto the Father, which hath made us meet to be partakers of the inheritance of the saints in light, who hath delivered us from the power of darkness and has translated us into the kingdom of his dear Son. So in this time that we're at, we simply wait. We suffer long, and we should be joyful that God has given, that God is working out his salvation plan in a perfect way, and we just simply be patient. Patience. Look at Psalm 27. In Psalm 27, start reading in verse 1. Psalm 27, verse 1. Jehovah is my light and my salvation. Whom shall I fear? Jehovah is the strength of my life. Of whom shall I be afraid? When the wicked, even my enemies and my foes, came upon me to eat my flesh, they stumbled and fell. Though an host should encamp against me, my heart shall not fear. Though war should rise against me, in this will I be confident. One thing have I desired of Jehovah, that will I seek after, that I may dwell in the house of Jehovah all the days of my life, in the beauty of Jehovah, and to inquire at his temple. For in the time of trouble, Jehovah shall hide me in his pavilion. In the secret of his tabernacle shall he hide me. He shall set me upon a rock. And now shall my head be lifted up above my enemies round about me. Therefore will I offer in his tabernacle sacrifices of joy. I will sing, yea, I will sing praises unto Jehovah. Hear, Jehovah, when I cry with my voice. Have mercy also upon me and hear me. You know, as you read this, you can see it's the desire of the true believer's heart to be with Christ. When thou said, seek ye me, my face, my heart said unto thee, thy face, Jehovah, will I seek. Hide not thy face from me. Put not thy servant away in anger. Thou hast been my help. Leave me not, neither forsake me, O God of my salvation. When my father and my mother forsake me, then Jehovah will take me up. Teach me thy way. And isn't that the cry of the true believers, Lord? Teach me thy way, O Jehovah, and lead me in a plain path because of my enemies. Deliver me not over unto the will of my enemies, for false witnesses are risen up against me, and such as breathe out cruelty. I had fainted unless I believed to see the goodness of Jehovah in the land of the living. Wait on Jehovah. Be of good courage, and he shall strengthen thine heart. Wait, I say, on Jehovah. And this God is admonishing us to wait upon him. To wait, because he's in control of all things. You know, there was a man in the Old Testament called Joshua. He was faced with a difficult task of leading the children of Israel across the Jordan. A rebellious people. Let's turn over to the book of Joshua. And we get our encouragement from God's word, the Bible, as we wait upon him to do what he says he will do. In the book of Joshua, chapter 1, we get our encouragement and our comfort, the true believer, from God's word, the Bible. That's where we go for strength and for encouragement as we read the Bible and for instruction. In the book of Joshua, here Joshua, a young man, Moses has died, and now God now is going to encourage Joshua to lead the people. And it says in Joshua chapter 1, verse 1, now after the death of Moses, the servant of Jehovah, it came to pass that Jehovah spake unto Joshua, the son of Nun, Moses' minister, saying, Moses, my servant, is dead. Now therefore arise and go over this Jordan, thou and all this people, unto the land which I do give to them, even to the children of Israel. And I'm going to read on to verse 9. Every place that the sole of your foot shall tread upon, that have I given unto you, as I said unto Moses. From the wilderness and this Lebanon, even unto the great river, the river Euphrates, all the land of the Hittites, unto a great sea toward the going down of the sun, shall be your coast. Therefore, verse 5, there shall not any man be able to stand before thee all the days of thy life. As I was with Moses, so I will be with thee. I will not fail thee nor forsake thee. And we're in a situation too where God is telling us too that he will not fail us or forsake us. And in verse 6, and here God is speaking to Joshua, be strong and of good courage. Be strong. Although the world will laugh at us and so forth about it didn't the world didn't end on May 21 and all these things, we shouldn't let that deter us from doing it God's way and waiting upon God and continue to talk about these things. May 21 was correct. The calendar of the Bible is correct. The door to heaven is closed. Although it may make some people angry, these things are so. It came from the Bible. God has opened these things to the hearts of these people. And we go to God as God here is speaking to Joshua, be strong in verse 6, be strong and of a good courage, for unto this people shalt thou divide for an inheritance the land which I swear unto their fathers to give them. Did God give them this land? Yes, he did. Israel, the nation of Israel, got the physical land that he had promised them, but we know this is pointing to have a deeper spiritual meaning, but the land that the true believers come into at the last day. God fulfilled his promise, but here he is encouraging Joshua to be strong and have good courage. And so we are. We take our comfort in God's word, the Bible. And we get our strength from the Bible. And verse 7 says, here God is going to repeat himself in verse 7. Only be thou strong and very courageous, that thou mayest observe to do according to all the law which Moses thy servant commanded thee. Turn not from it to the right hand or to the left, that thou mayest prosper whithersoever thou goest. And verse 8, this book of the law shall not depart out of thy mouth, but thou shalt meditate therein. See, as we wait upon God to fulfill his promises, the word of God is in our mouth, is in our heart. We want to meditate upon it there in this day and night. And thou mayest observe to do according to all that is written therein. For then thou shalt make thy way prosperous, and then thou shalt have good success. Have not I commanded thee? Be strong and of a good courage. Be not afraid, neither be thou dismayed. For Jehovah thy God is with thee whithersoever thou goest. You see how God spent all these verses to encourage Joshua to be strong, to observe his commandments, to do what he says. As he took over from Moses to lead this people over the Jordan River to possess the land that God has given to him. And so should we be. As we wait upon God to fulfill his promises to his people, we should be of good courage. Go to the Bible for strength, for spiritual strength in these things. Because we of ourselves, we have no strength in ourselves. We have no strength. So the true believer get his spiritual strength from God's word, the Bible. That's where we get our encouragement from, you know, as we fellowship around the Bible and we look to God for all these things. But in go over to Psalm 31. Psalm 31, there's another passage there we could read. Verse 23. Psalm 31, verse 23. In Psalm 31, verses 23 and 24. Oh, love Jehovah, all ye saints. And only the true believers love Jehovah because God has saved us. We love him in the right way. For Jehovah preserveth the faithful and plentifully rewardeth the proud doer. Be of good courage, and he shall strengthen thee and strengthen your heart, all ye that hope in Jehovah. He's telling us that. Be of good courage, as he instructed Joshua. Be of good courage, and he, which is God, shall strengthen your heart. He strengthens our heart as we read the Bible. All ye that hope in Jehovah. As we wait, we get our strength and our courage from God's word, the Bible. So we ought to keep on studying, meditate upon God's word in this day. And we shouldn't feel in any way that God has forgotten. Hasn't God made promises to us that he will fulfill his commandment to us? Yes, he will do it. You know, and sometimes many lose sight of that. Many who started out believing these things have gone back into Egypt, into spiritual bondages in the churches where there is no hope. They've gone back. They've given up. You know what? And how sad that is. We can continue to pray. There is no hope going back into the churches. God is no longer using the churches. And sad that many have gone back into the churches. But with God's elect, his people, we will not go back into the churches because God is finished with the local congregations. It's some of these things you see in the news or in newspapers going on in these churches today. It's no wonder God has given the churches up. Psalm 145, verses 17 to 21. In verse 17 of Psalm 145, Jehovah is righteous in all his ways and holy in all his works. Jehovah is nigh unto all them that call upon him, to all that call upon him in truth. He will fulfill the desire of them that fear him. And what is our desire? It's to be with Christ. He said he will fulfill it. It says there in verse 19, he will fulfill the desire of them that fear him He also will hear their cry and will save them. Jehovah preserveth all them that love him, all his elect. We're preserved in Christ. See, but all the wicked will he destroy. My mouth shall speak the praise of Jehovah, and let all flesh bless his holy name forever and ever. That's some wonderful verses, isn't it? He will fulfill the desires of them that hear and fear him. And our desire is to be with Christ. He will fulfill it. He will do what he says. Didn't God, I think it's that verse in Hebrews 6. We'll turn over to Hebrews. I believe it's in Hebrews 6. Let's start reading in verse 10. Hebrews chapter 6. Here we read. For God is not unrighteous to forget your work and labor of love which ye have showed toward his name, in that ye have ministered to the saints and do minister. And we desire that every one of you do show the same diligence to the full assurance of hope unto the end, that ye be not slothful, but followers of them who through faith and patience, see that word comes up again, through faith and patience inherit the promises. For when God made promise to Abraham, because he could swear not by no greater, he sware by himself, saying, surely, blessing I will bless thee, and multiplying I will multiply thee. And so after he had patiently endured, he obtained the promise. Patiently enduring to the end. We will obtain our promise of the new heaven and a new earth and a new spiritual body. And he goes on, verse 16. For men verily swear by the greater, an oath of confirmation is to them an end of all strife, wherein God, willing more abundantly to show unto the heirs of promise the immutability of his counsel, confirm it by an oath, that by two immutable things in which it was impossible for God to lie, we may have a strong consolation, who have fled for refuge to lay hold upon the hope set before us. See, so God is encouraging us through these verses to patiently wait. Abraham waited, and so we're no different. We ought to wait upon God to do and to work out his salvation plan. His plan is perfect. Absolutely perfect what he does. Remember, he never makes a mistake, and he's never made a promise that he can't keep. Nothing is impossible for God to do. Nothing. And we have to, as we live in this our day, we have to walk humbly before God and trust his word. Not because we are afraid to be a laughing stock in, you know, May 21, the mockers were out. We shouldn't be embarrassed, or we shouldn't. I know many people have gone back and apologized to their family. We were wrong. No, we weren't. This information that God has revealed to us from the Bible is accurate. The calendar is accurate. The church age is over. And all these wonderful things that he has given to us is absolutely true and trustworthy, because it didn't come from any man's mind. It came from God's word, the Bible. And as we search these things out, as we go back for review, you will see that it was correct. All these that we have learned over the years from the Bible is correct. So we simply wait upon God to fulfill his word, and we look forward to that day when the Lord Jesus will return and complete his salvation. I think I better stop here and let's pray. Heavenly Father, we thank you for your word, and we thank you for all the wonderful things that you have opened to our minds from the Bible over the years, and how wonderfully you used our dear brother, Mr. Camping. Oh Lord, this information didn't come from his mind or any man's mind, because we're not capable of figuring this out by ourselves. Our minds are smaller than a peanut. We don't know anything, but your people will trust your word, and when we're taught things from the Bible, as the Bereans of old did, we will search it out. And if these things are so, that's what we believe, because it comes from God's word, the Bible. Lord, we pray for each one of us here, and we thank you for your traveling mercies that you brought us here, and pray for all those who are listening over the internet or over the phone. Oh Lord, we pray that thy name is glorified, and we continue to glorify that great and holy name. We ask these things in Jesus' name. Amen.
0: 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To hear more of Robert's studies, visit eBibleFellowship.org. Until next time, may the Lord's perfect will be done.

0: We welcome you to eBible Fellowship's Bible Reading Program. We read in 2 Timothy 3, verse 16, "All Scripture is given by inspiration of God and is profitable for doctrine, for reproof, for correction, for instruction in righteousness." Now, let's begin our Bible Reading Program.
1: Psalm 78. Maskil of Asaph. Give ear, O my people, to my law. Incline your ears to the words of my mouth. I will open my mouth in a parable. I will utter dark sayings of old, which we have heard and known, and our fathers have told us. We will not hide them from their children, showing to the generation to come the praises of Jehovah, and his strength, and his wonderful works that he hath done. For he established a testimony in Jacob, and appointed a law in Israel, which he commanded our fathers, that they should make them known to their children, that the generation to come might know them, even the children which should be born, who should arise and declare them to their children, that they might set their hope in God and not forget the works of God, but keep his commandments, and might not be as their fathers, a stubborn and rebellious generation, a generation that set not their heart aright, and whose spirit was not steadfast with God. The children of Ephraim, being armed and carrying bows, turned back in the day of battle. They kept not the covenant of God, and refused to walk in his law, and forgat his works and his wonders that he had showed them. Marvelous things did he in the sight of their fathers, in the land of Egypt, in the field of Zoan. He divided the sea and caused them to pass through, and he made the waters to stand as an heap. In the daytime also he led them with a cloud, and all the night with a light of fire. He clave the rocks in the wilderness, and gave them drink as out of the great depths. He brought streams also out of the rock, and caused waters to run down like rivers. And they sinned yet more against him by provoking the Most High in the wilderness. And they tempted God in their heart by asking meat for their lust. Yea, they spake against God. They said, "Can God furnish a table in the wilderness?" Behold, he smote the rock, that the waters gushed out, and the streams overflowed. Can he give bread also? Can he provide flesh for his people? Therefore Jehovah heard this and was wroth. So a fire was kindled against Jacob, and anger also came up against Israel. Because they believed not in God and trusted not in his salvation, though he had commanded the clouds from above, and opened the doors of heaven, and had rained down manna upon them to eat, and had given them of the corn of heaven. Man did eat angels' food. He sent them meat to the full. He caused an east wind to blow in the heaven, and by his power he brought in the south wind. He rained flesh also upon them as dust, and feathered fowls like as the sand of the sea. And he let it fall in the midst of their camp round about their habitations. So they did eat, and were well filled. For he gave them their own desire. They were not estranged from their lust. But while their meat was yet in their mouths, the wrath of God came upon them, and slew the fattest of them, and smote down the chosen men of Israel. For all this they sinned still, and believed not for his wondrous works. Therefore their days did he consume in vanity, and their years in trouble. When he slew them, then they sought him, and they returned and inquired early after God. And they remembered that God was their rock, and the high God their Redeemer. Nevertheless, they did flatter him with their mouth, and they lied unto him with their tongues. For their heart was not right with him, neither were they steadfast in his covenant. But he, being full of compassion, forgave their iniquity, and destroyed them not. Yea, many a time turned he his anger away, and did not stir up all his wrath, for he remembered that they were but flesh, a wind that passeth away, and cometh not again. How oft did they provoke him in the wilderness, and grieve him in the desert? Yea, they turned back and tempted God, and limited the Holy One of Israel. They remembered not his hand, nor the day when he delivered them from the enemy, how he had wrought his signs in Egypt, and his wonders in the field of Zoan, and had turned their rivers into blood, and their floods that they could not drink. He sent divers sorts of flies among them, which devoured them, and frogs which destroyed them. He gave also their increase unto the caterpillar, and their labor unto the locust. He destroyed their vines with hail, and their sycamore trees with frost. He gave up their cattle also to the hail, and their flocks to hot thunderbolts. He cast upon them the fierceness of his anger, wrath, and indignation, and trouble, by sending evil angels among them. He made a way to his anger. He spared not their soul from death, but gave their life over to the pestilence, and smote all the firstborn in Egypt, the chief of their strength in the tabernacles of Ham, but made his own people to go forth like sheep, and guided them in the wilderness like a flock. And he led them on safely, so that they feared not, but the sea overwhelmed their enemies. And he brought them to the border of his sanctuary, even to this mountain, which his right hand had purchased. He cast out the heathen also before them, and divided them an inheritance by line, and made the tribes of Israel to dwell in their tents. Yet they tempted and provoked the Most High God, and kept not his testimonies, but turned back and dealt unfaithfully like their fathers. They were turned aside like a deceitful bow. For they provoked him to anger with their high places, and moved him to jealousy with their graven images. When God heard this, he was wroth, and greatly abhorred Israel, so that he forsook the tabernacle of Shiloh, the tent which he placed among men, and delivered his strength into captivity, and his glory into the enemy's hand. He gave his people over also unto the sword, and was wroth with his inheritance. The fire consumed their young men, and their maidens were not given to marriage. Their priests fell by the sword, and their widows made no lamentation. Then the Lord awaked as one out of sleep, and like a mighty man that shouteth by reason of wine. And he smote his enemies in the hinder parts. He put them to a perpetual reproach. Moreover, he refused the tabernacle of Joseph, and chose not the tribe of Ephraim, but chose the tribe of Judah, the Mount Zion, which he loved. And he built his sanctuary like high palaces, like the earth which he hath established forever. He chose David also his servant, and took him from the sheepfolds. From following the ewes, great with young, he brought him to feed Jacob his people, and Israel his inheritance. So he fed them according to the integrity of his heart, and guided them by the skillfulness of his hands. Psalm 79. A Psalm of Asaph. O God, the heathen are come into thine inheritance. Thy holy temple have they defiled. They have laid Jerusalem on heaps. The dead bodies of thy servants have they given to be meat unto the fowls of the heaven, the flesh of thy saints, unto the beasts of the earth. Their blood have they shed like water round about Jerusalem, and there was none to bury them. We are become a reproach to our neighbors, a scorn and derision to them that are round about us. How long, Jehovah? Wilt thou be angry forever? Shall thy jealousy burn like fire? Pour out thy wrath upon the heathen that have not known thee, and upon the kingdoms that have not called upon thy name. For they have devoured Jacob, and laid waste his dwelling place. O remember not against us former iniquities. Let thy tender mercies speedily prevent us, for we are brought very low. Help us, O God of our salvation, for the glory of thy name, and deliver us, and purge away our sins, for thy name's sake. Wherefore should the heathen say, Where is their God? Let him be known among the heathen in our sight, by the revenging of the blood of thy servants, which is shed. Let the sighing of the prisoner come before thee. According to the greatness of thy power, preserve thou those that are appointed to die. And render unto our neighbors sevenfold into their bosom their reproach, wherewith they have reproached thee, O Lord. So we, thy people, and sheep of thy pasture, will give thee thanks forever. We will show forth thy praise to all generations.

Psalm 80. To the chief musician upon Shoshanim, Iduth, a psalm of Asaph. Give ear, O shepherd of Israel, thou that leadest Joseph like a flock. Thou that dwellest between the cherubims, shine forth. Before Ephraim and Benjamin and Manasseh, stir up thy strength and come and save us. Turn us again, O God, and cause thy face to shine, and we shall be saved. O Jehovah, God of hosts, how long wilt thou be angry against the prayer of thy people? Thou feedest them with the bread of tears, and givest them tears to drink in great measure. Thou makest us a strife unto our neighbors, and our enemies laugh among themselves. Turn us again, O God of hosts, and cause thy face to shine, and we shall be saved. Thou hast brought a vine out of Egypt. Thou hast cast out the heathen and planted it. Thou preparest room before it, and didst cause it to take deep root, and it filled the land. The hills were covered with the shadow of it, and the boughs thereof were like the goodly cedars. She sent out her boughs unto the sea, and her branches unto the river. Why hast thou then broken down her hedges, so that all they which pass by the way do pluck her? The boar out of the wood doth waste it, and the wild beast of the field doth devour it. Return, we beseech thee, O God of hosts. Look down from heaven, and behold, and visit this vine, and the vineyard which thy right hand hath planted, and the branch that thou madest strong for thyself. It is burned with fire, it is cut down. They perish at the rebuke of thy countenance. Let thy hand be upon the man of thy right hand, upon the son of man, whom thou madest strong for thyself. So will not we go back from thee. Quicken us, and we will call upon thy name. Turn us again, O Jehovah, God of hosts. Cause thy face to shine, and we shall be saved. Psalm 81. To the chief musician upon Giddith, a psalm of Asaph. Sing aloud unto God our strength. Make a joyful noise unto the God of Jacob. Take a psalm and bring hither the timbrel, the pleasant harp with the psaltery. Blow up the trumpet in the new moon, in the time appointed, on our solemn feast day. For this was a statute for Israel, and a law of the God of Jacob. This he ordained in Joseph for a testimony when he went out through the land of Egypt, where I heard a language that I understood not. I removed his shoulder from the burden. His hands were delivered from the pots. Thou calledst in trouble, and I delivered thee. I answered thee in the secret place of thunder. I proved thee at the waters of Meribah, Selah. Hear, O my people, and I will testify unto thee. O Israel, if thou wilt hearken unto me, there shall no strange god be in thee, neither shalt thou worship any strange god. I am Jehovah thy God, which brought thee out of the land of Egypt. Open thy mouth wide, and I will fill it. But my people would not hearken to my voice, and Israel would none of me. So I gave them up unto their own heart's lust, and they walked in their own counsels. Oh, that my people had hearkened unto me,
and Israel had walked in my ways. I should soon have subdued their enemies and turned my hand against their adversaries. The haters of Jehovah should have submitted themselves unto him, but their time should have endured forever. He should have fed them also with the finest of the wheat, and with honey out of the rock should I have satisfied thee. Psalm 82. A Psalm of Asaph. God standeth in the congregation of the mighty. He judgeth among the gods. How long will ye judge unjustly and accept the persons of the wicked? Selah. Defend the poor and fatherless. Do justice to the afflicted and needy. Deliver the poor and needy. Rid them out of the hand of the wicked. They know not, neither will they understand. They walk on in darkness. All the foundations of the earth are out of course. I have said, ye are gods, and all of you are children of the Most High. But ye shall die like men, and fall like one of the princes. Arise, O God, judge the earth, for thou shalt inherit all nations. Psalm 83. A Song or Psalm of Asaph. Keep not thou silence, O God. Hold not thy peace, and be not still, O God. For lo, thine enemies make a tumult, and they that hate thee have lifted up the head. They have taken crafty counsel against thy people, and consulted against thy hidden ones. They have said, come, and let us cut them off from being a nation, that the name of Israel may be no more in remembrance. For they have consulted together with one consent. They are confederate against thee. The tabernacles of Edom and the Ishmaelites, of Moab and the Hagarenes, Gebel and Ammon and Amalek, the Philistines with the inhabitants of Tyre. Assur also is joined with them. They have holpen the children of Lot, Selah. Do unto them as unto the Midianites, as to Sisera, as to Jabin at the brook of Kishon, which perished at Endor. They became as dung for the earth. Make their nobles like Oreb, and like Zeeb, yea, all their princes as Zeba, and as Zalmunna, who said, let us take to ourselves the houses of God in possession. O my God, make them like a wheel, as the stubble before the wind. As the fire burneth a wood, and as the flame setteth the mountains on fire, so persecute them with thy tempest, and make them afraid with thy storm. Fill their faces with shame, that they may seek thy name, O Jehovah. Let them be confounded and troubled forever. Yea, let them be put to shame and perish. That men may know that thou, whose name alone is Jehovah, art the Most High over all the earth. Psalm 84. To the chief musician upon Gittith, a psalm for the sons of Korah. How amiable are thy tabernacles, O Jehovah of hosts! My soul longeth, yea, even fainteth for the courts of Jehovah. My heart and my flesh crieth out for the living God. Yea, the sparrow hath found an house, and a swallow a nest for herself, where she may lay her young, even thine altars, O Jehovah of hosts, my King and my God. Blessed are they that dwell in thy house. They will be still praising thee, Selah.
Blessed is the man whose strength is in thee, in whose heart are the ways of them, who passing through the valley of Baca make it a well. The rain also filleth the pools. They go from strength to strength, every one of them in Zion appeareth before God. O Jehovah God of hosts, hear my prayer. Give ear, O God of Jacob, Selah. Behold, O God, our shield, and look upon the face of thine anointed. For a day in thy courts is better than a thousand. I had rather be a doorkeeper in the house of my God than to dwell in the tents of wickedness. For Jehovah God is a sun and shield. Jehovah will give grace and glory. No good thing will he withhold from them that walk uprightly. O Jehovah of hosts, blessed is the man that trusteth in thee.

Psalm 85. To the chief musician, a psalm for the sons of Korah. Jehovah, thou hast been favorable unto thy land. Thou hast brought back the captivity of Jacob. Thou hast forgiven the iniquity of thy people. Thou hast covered all their sin, Selah. Thou hast taken away all thy wrath. Thou hast turned thyself from the fierceness of thine anger. Turn us, O God of our salvation, and cause thine anger toward us to cease. Wilt thou be angry with us forever? Wilt thou draw out thine anger to all generations? Wilt thou not revive us again, that thy people may rejoice in thee? Show us thy mercy, O Jehovah, and grant us thy salvation. I will hear what God Jehovah will speak, for he will speak peace unto his people and to his saints. But let them not turn again to folly. Surely his salvation is nigh them that fear him, that glory may dwell in our land. Mercy and truth are met together. Righteousness and peace have kissed each other. Truth shall spring out of the earth, and righteousness shall look down from heaven. Yea, Jehovah shall give that which is good, and our land shall yield her increase. Righteousness shall go before him, and shall set us in the way of his steps. Psalm 86. A Prayer of David. Bow down thine ear, O Jehovah. Hear me, for I am poor and needy. Preserve my soul, for I am holy. O thou, my God, save thy servant that trusteth in thee. Be merciful unto me, O Lord, for I cry unto thee daily. Rejoice the soul of thy servant, for unto thee, O Lord, do I lift up my soul. For thou, Lord, art good and ready to forgive, and plenteous in mercy unto all them that call upon thee. Give ear, O Jehovah, unto my prayer, and attend to the voice of my supplications. In the day of my trouble I will call upon thee, for thou wilt answer me. Among the gods there is none like unto thee, O Lord, neither are there any works like unto thy works. All nations whom thou hast made shall come and worship before thee, O Lord, and shall glorify thy name. For thou art great, and doest wondrous things. Thou art God alone. Teach me thy way, O Jehovah. I will walk in thy truth. Unite my heart to fear thy name. I will praise thee, O Lord, my God, with all my heart, and I will glorify thy name forevermore. For great is thy mercy toward me, and thou hast delivered my soul from the lowest hell. O God, the proud are risen against me, and the assemblies of violent men have sought after my soul, and have not set thee before them. But thou, O Lord, art a God full of compassion, and gracious, long-suffering, and plenteous in mercy and truth. O turn unto me, and have mercy upon me. Give thy strength unto thy servant, and save the son of thine handmaid. Show me a token for good, that they which hate me may see it, and be ashamed, because thou, Jehovah, hast holpen me and comforted me. Psalm 87. A psalm or song for the sons of Korah. His foundation is in the holy mountains. Jehovah loveth the gates of Zion,
more than all the dwellings of Jacob. Glorious things are spoken of thee, O city of God, Selah. I will make mention of Rahab and Babylon to them that know me. Behold, Philistia, and Tyre with Ethiopia. This man was born there. And of Zion it shall be said, this and that man was born in her, and the Highest himself shall establish her. Jehovah shall count when he writeth up the people, that this man was born there, Selah. As well the singers as the players on instruments shall be there. All my springs are in thee. Psalm 88. A song or psalm for the sons of Korah. To the chief musician upon Mahalath, Leonoth, Maskil of Heman the Ezrahite. O Jehovah, God of my salvation, I have cried day and night before thee. Let my prayer come before thee. Incline thine ear unto my cry. For my soul is full of troubles, and my life draweth nigh unto the grave. I am counted with them that go down into the pit. I am as a man that hath no strength. Free among the dead, like the slain that lie in the grave, whom thou rememberest no more, and they are cut off from thy hand. Thou hast laid me in the lowest pit, in darkness, in the deeps. Thy wrath lieth hard upon me, and thou hast afflicted me with all thy waves, Selah. Thou hast put away mine acquaintance far from me. Thou hast made me an abomination unto them. I am shut up, and I cannot come forth. Mine eye mourneth by reason of affliction. Jehovah, I have called daily upon thee. I have stretched out my hands unto thee. Wilt thou show wonders to the dead? Shall the dead arise and praise thee? Selah. Shall thy loving kindness be declared in the grave, or thy faithfulness in destruction? Shall thy wonders be known in the dark, and thy righteousness in the land of forgetfulness? But unto thee have I cried, O Jehovah, and in the morning shall my prayer prevent thee. Jehovah, why castest thou off my soul? Why hidest thou thy face from me? I am afflicted and ready to die from my youth up. While I suffer thy terrors, I am distracted. Thy fierce wrath goeth over me. Thy terrors have cut me off. They came round about me daily like water. They compassed me about together. Lover and friend hast thou put far from me, and mine acquaintance into darkness.

0: Psalm 89. My skill of Ethan, the Ezrahite. I will sing of the mercies of Jehovah forever. With my mouth will I make known thy faithfulness to all generations. For I have said, mercy shall be built up forever.
1: Thy faithfulness shalt thou establish in the very heavens.
0: I have made a covenant with my chosen. I have sworn unto David, my servant. Thy seed will I establish forever, and build up thy throne to all generations, Selah. And the heavens shall praise thy wonders, O Jehovah, thy faithfulness also in the congregation of the saints. For who in the heaven can be compared unto Jehovah? Who among the sons of the mighty can be likened unto Jehovah? God is greatly to be feared in the assembly of the saints,
1: and to be had in reverence of all them that are about him.
0: O Jehovah God of hosts, who is a strong Jehovah like unto thee, or to thy faithfulness round about thee? Thou rulest the raging of the sea. When the waves thereof arise, thou stillest them. Thou hast broken Rahab in pieces. As one that is slain, thou hast scattered thine enemies with thy strong arm. The heavens are thine, the earth also is thine. As for the world and the fullness thereof, thou hast founded them. The north and the south thou hast created them.
1: Tabor and Hermon
0: shall rejoice in thy name. Thou hast a mighty arm, strong is thy hand, and high is thy right hand. Justice and judgment are the habitation of thy throne. Mercy and truth shall go before thy face. Blessed is the people that know the joyful sound. They shall walk, O Jehovah, in the light of thy countenance. In thy name shall they rejoice all the day, and in thy righteousness shall they be exalted. For thou art the glory of their strength, and in thy favor our horn shall be exalted. For Jehovah is our defense, and the Holy One of Israel is our King.
1: Then thou spakest in vision to thy Holy One, and saidst, I have laid help upon one that is mighty.
0: I have exalted one chosen out of the people. I have found David my servant, with my holy oil have I anointed him, with whom my hand shall be established, mine arm also shall strengthen him. The enemy shall not exact upon him, nor the son of wickedness afflict him. And I will beat down his foes before his face, and plague them that hate him. But my faithfulness and my mercy shall be with him, and in my name shall his horn be exalted. I will set his hand also in the sea, and his right hand in the rivers. He shall cry unto me, Thou art my Father, my God, and the rock of my salvation. Also I will make him my firstborn, higher than the kings of the earth.
1: My mercy will I keep for him forevermore,
0: and my covenant shall stand fast with him. His seed also will I make to endure forever, and his throne as the days of heaven. If his children forsake my law, and walk not in my judgments, if they break my statutes, and keep not my commandments, then will I visit their transgression with the rod, and their iniquity with stripes. Nevertheless, my loving kindness will I not utterly take from him, nor suffer my faithfulness to fail. My covenant will I not break, nor alter the thing that is gone out of my lips.
1: Once have I sworn by my holiness that I will not lie unto David.
0: His seed shall endure forever, and his throne as the sun before me. It shall be established forever, as the moon,
1: and as a faithful witness in heaven, Selah. But thou hast cast off and abhorred.
0: Thou hast been wroth with thine anointed. Thou hast made void the covenant of thy servant. Thou hast profaned his crown by casting it to the ground. Thou hast broken down all his hedges. Thou hast brought his strongholds to ruin. All that pass by the way spoil him. He is a reproach to his neighbors. Thou hast set up the right hand of his adversaries. Thou hast made all his enemies to rejoice. Thou hast also turned the edge of his sword, and hast not made him to stand in the battle. Thou hast made his glory to cease, and cast his throne down to the ground. The days of his youth hast thou shortened.
1: Thou hast covered him with shame, Selah.
0: How long, Jehovah, wilt thou hide thyself forever? Shall thy wrath burn like fire? Remember how short my time is.
1: Wherefore hast thou made all men in vain?
0: What man is he that liveth and shall not see death? Shall he deliver his soul from the hand of the grave? Selah. Lord, where are thy former loving kindnesses which thou swearest unto David in thy truth? Remember, Lord, the reproach of thy servants, how I do bear in my bosom the reproach of all the mighty people, wherewith thine enemies have reproached, O Jehovah, wherewith they have reproached the footsteps of thine anointed. Blessed be Jehovah forevermore. Amen and amen. Psalm 90. A prayer of Moses, the man of God.
1: Lord, thou hast been our dwelling place in all generations.
0: Before the mountains were brought forth,
1: or ever thou hadst formed the earth and the world.
0: Even from everlasting to everlasting, thou art God. Thou turnest man to destruction, and sayest, Return, ye children of men. For 1,000 years in thy sight are but as yesterday, when it is past, and as a watch in the night.
1: Thou carriest them away as with a flood. They are as asleep. In the morning they are like grass which groweth up.
0: In the morning it flourisheth and groweth up. In the evening it is cut down and withereth. For we are consumed by thine anger, and by thy wrath are we troubled.
1: Thou hast set our iniquities before thee,
0: our secret sins in the light of thy countenance. For all our days are passed away in thy wrath. We spend our years as a tale that is told. The days of our years are 70 years, and if by reason of strength they be 80 years, yet is their strength labor and sorrow. For it is soon cut off, and we fly away. Who knoweth the power of thine anger? Even according to thy fear, so is thy wrath. So teach us to number our days, that we may apply our hearts unto wisdom. Return, O Jehovah, how long? And let it repent thee concerning thy servants. O satisfy us early with thy mercy, that we may rejoice and be glad all our days. Make us glad according to the days wherein thou hast afflicted us, and the years wherein we have seen evil. Let thy work appear unto thy servants, and thy glory unto their children. And let the beauty of Jehovah our God be upon us, and establish thou the work of our hands upon us. Yea, the work of our hands establish thou.

Psalm 91. He that dwelleth in the secret place of the Most High shall abide under the shadow of the Almighty. I will say of Jehovah, He is my refuge and my fortress, my God. In Him will I trust. Surely He shall deliver thee from the snare of the fowler and from the noisome pestilence. He shall cover thee with his feathers, and under his wings shalt thou trust. His truth shall be thy shield and buckler. Thou shalt not be afraid for the terror by night, nor for the arrow that flieth by day, nor for the pestilence that walketh in darkness, nor for the destruction that wasteth at noonday. 1,000 shall fall at thy side, and 10,000 at thy right hand, but it shall not come nigh thee. Only with thine eyes shalt thou behold and see the reward of the wicked.

dragon shalt thou trample under feet. Because he hath set his love upon me, therefore will I deliver him. I will set him on high, because he hath known my name. He shall call upon me, and I will answer him. I will be with him in trouble. I will deliver him and honor him. With long life will I satisfy him and show him my salvation. Psalm 92. A psalm or song for the Sabbath day. It is a good thing to give thanks unto Jehovah, and to sing praises unto thy name, O Most High, to show forth thy loving kindness in the morning, and thy faithfulness every night. Upon an instrument of 10 strings, and upon the psaltery, upon the harp, with a solemn sound. For thou, Jehovah, hast made me glad through thy work. I will triumph in the works of thy hands. O Jehovah, how great are thy works, and thy thoughts are very deep. A brutish man knoweth not, neither doth a fool understand this. When the wicked spring as the grass, and when all the workers of iniquity do flourish, it is that they shall be destroyed forever. But thou, Jehovah, art most high for evermore. For lo, thine enemies, O Jehovah, for lo, thine enemies shall perish. All the workers of iniquity shall be scattered. But my horn shalt thou exalt, like the horn of an unicorn. I shall be anointed with fresh oil. Mine eye also shall see my desire on mine enemies, and mine ears shall hear my desire of the wicked that rise up against me. The righteous shall flourish like the palm tree. He shall grow like a cedar in Lebanon. Those that be planted in the house of Jehovah shall flourish in the courts of our God. They shall still bring forth fruit in old age. They shall be fat and flourishing, to show that Jehovah is upright. He is my rock, and there is no unrighteousness in him.

0: Psalm 93. Jehovah reigneth, he is clothed with majesty. Jehovah is clothed with strength, wherewith he hath girded himself. The world also is established, that it cannot be moved. Thy throne is established of old. Thou art from everlasting. The floods have lifted up, O Jehovah. The floods have lifted up their voice. The floods lift up their waves. Jehovah on high is mightier than the noise of many waters, yea, than the mighty waves of the sea. Thy testimonies are very sure. Holiness becometh thine house, O Jehovah, forever.
1: 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The nature of this program is to take a look at the hymns that have been written to glorify God.
0: Thank you for joining us for our Scripture and Song program. This is Harry Dysart, and this is part two for the hymn, The Unveiled Christ. In part one, we covered the meaning of the veil being rent in two. This hymn is based on the crucifixion of Christ in 33 AD. There are three accounts from the Gospels: Matthew chapter 27, verse 51, Mark chapter 15, verse 38, and Luke chapter 23, verse 45. We read in Luke chapter 23, verses 44 to 46, "And it was about the sixth hour, and there was a darkness over all the earth until the ninth hour. And the sun was darkened, and the veil of the temple was rent in the midst. And when Jesus had cried with a loud voice, he said, Father, into thy hands I commend my spirit. And having said thus, he gave up the ghost." God has revealed to his people from the Bible that the crucifixion of Christ in 33 AD was a demonstration of the atonement that Christ performed for his elect at the foundation of the world. We read in Hebrews chapter 4, verse 3, "For we which have believed do enter into rest, as he said, As I have sworn in my wrath, if they shall enter into my rest, although the works were finished from the foundation of the world." Let's look at the word veil as the world normally views it. What do veils do? Aren't they to cover, separate, or to conceal others from seeing something? Now let's look into God's Word, the Bible, to give us spiritual understanding of veils. We read in Hebrews chapter 10, verse 20, "By a new and living way which he hath consecrated for us, through the veil, that is to say, his flesh." This verse is saying that Christ's flesh is the veil. What is he, Christ, covering, separating, or concealing? Let's look at some other verses in 2 Corinthians chapter 3, verses 13 through 16. God tells us, "And not as Moses, which put a veil over his face, that the children of Israel could not steadfastly look to the end of that which is abolished, but their minds were blinded, for until this day remaineth the same veil untaken away in the reading of the Old Testament, which veil is done away in Christ. But even unto this day, when Moses is read, the veil is upon their heart. Nevertheless, when it shall turn to the Lord, the veil shall be taken away." These four verses in 2 Corinthians give us more understanding. In a way, the Lord has applied a veil to the hearts of the unsaved, that they cannot see or have understanding of God's

salvation plan, and he removed the veil for his elect people, or shed his blood for them, and rent the veil in twain. We will now look at the lyrics in the stanzas of this hymn, The Unveiled Christ. The Man of Sorrows is mentioned 4 times in our hymn. His phrase is found in verse 3 of Isaiah chapter 53. This beautiful chapter describes the condition of man before salvation and the enormity of what Jesus did for his elect. We read in Isaiah chapter 53, verse 3, "He is despised and rejected of men, a man of sorrows and acquainted with grief. And we hid, as it were, our faces from him. He was despised, and we esteemed him not." In the first stanza, the lyrics sing, "Once our blessed Christ of beauty was veiled off from human view, but through suffering, death, and sorrow, he has rent the veil in two." The first thing we notice is the word "once." Most likely, the writer of the hymn and most of the world believe that Christ died once for sin at the cross in 33 AD. We know that it is not the case. Our veil was removed, and we realize that Jesus paid for the sin of his elect at the foundation of the world. This truth was hidden in the pages of the Bible, but has been revealed by God at the time of the end that we have been living in. We read in Revelation chapter 13, verse 8, "And all that dwell upon the earth shall worship him, whose names are not written in the book of life of the Lamb slain from the foundation of the world." We will end here and look at the rest of the stanzas in this song in part 3 of our program. Now let us listen to the hymn, The Unveiled Christ.

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1: Good evening. Could you please read two verses, and then I have a question. The first is Genesis 4, verse 10.
0: Genesis 4, 10. And that says, "And he said, what hast thou done? The voice of thy brother's blood crieth unto me from the ground."
1: The second verse is Revelation 6, verse 10.
0: Okay. Revelation chapter 6. And they cried,

0: a loud voice saying, "How long, O Lord, holy and true, dost thou not judge and avenge our blood on them that dwell on the earth?"
1: My question is this. Do the souls in heaven actually know what is going on the earth? And do they actually say this? Or is God using them as a picture, such as the blood crying out?
0: Yeah. Well, yeah, I think you got it. It's more God is putting words in their mouth because, you know, we have to harmonize everything. And the Bible tells us that the former things are not remembered. And yes, it's set in the context of the new heavens and new earth. But there is no way that an individual who has physically died at any point in history, and then he's saved. So his soul goes into heaven to be with the Lord. And that's what's in view with the souls under the altar in Revelation 6. And then there would be no way for those souls who, you know, in their soul existence, they're perfect, they're sinless. That's how they could enter into heaven. The body could not enter because it was still in sin and it had not been changed or redeemed. That happens on the last day. And the idea that the souls in heaven are gathered around, you know, like some kind of screen, looking down and seeing all that's taken place on the earth and are saying to God, "How long, O Lord, until you avenge our blood on them that dwell on the earth?" And, you know, that's how we who are on the earth, we can sympathize with that. And yes, we would want them maybe to see, but it cannot be because they would see just tremendous wickedness, tremendous evil if they looked down for a single minute upon the earth and they saw the horrible things that are happening. That would just be impossible. It would pollute the holy heaven of God. And so, no, they're not doing that. I think in Hebrews 11, we also read of God basically putting words in, or maybe more fully explaining what happened in Genesis regarding Abel's blood. In Hebrews 11, verse 4, it says, "By faith Abel offered unto God a more excellent sacrifice than Cain, by which he obtained witness that he was righteous, God testifying of his gifts, and by it he being dead yet speaketh." So that excellent sacrifice of Abel and the whole account there, it's as though he's speaking when he's no longer on the earth and he's not literally speaking. So by it he being dead yet speaketh. And so that lets us know that it's not literally happening. It is God who is letting it be known that he has witnessed and taken into account that his righteous people have suffered and died and been martyred over the course of history from righteous Abel, we read in Matthew 23, to the blood, from the blood of righteous Abel to the blood of Zacharias, who was slain between the temple and the altar. And they represent all of God's elect throughout the whole history of the world. And God has watched carefully, and he will take vengeance. It belongs to him. It's not man's. It is God's vengeance. That is, he will obtain justice, and the law will receive satisfaction for all these wrongs that have been done. And really, it is laid at the feet of Babylon in Revelation chapter 18, where we read in the very last verse, verse 24, and in her was found the blood of prophets and of saints and of all that were slain upon the earth. So this time period that we're presently in, Judgment Day, the time of the world's fall, and Babylon pictures the world, it pictures the kingdom of Satan. And, if we think of Abel, there was no church, there was no Israel. When Abel was killed, he was killed by his brother Cain. But from the blood of Abel, all the way to Zacharias, who was in Israel, yes, it'll include those righteous ones that have suffered at the hands of Israel or at the hands of the apostate church, whether literally killed, burned at the stake as during the Reformation, or spiritually killed as so many have been, driven out of the congregations at the time of the end. God is taking vengeance on Babylon because Babylon is the kingdom of Satan, and Satan has been involved and behind all of it from due to the fall of man all the way over the whole course of human history. His kingdom must answer, and so this is the time of God's vengeance against them for the blood of his people. But thank you for calling and sharing.

During Judgment Day, there are only two groups of people. The first group are of this world. They have the natural mind of this world, a mind that can only see and hear on the physical plane, a mind that is corrupt and full of deceit because of the wretchedness of their sins. Their spiritual father is Satan, and they do those things which please him. They keep not the commandments of God. On Judgment Day, May 21, 2011, they were, in effect, killed when God ended his day of salvation, which removed from them any hope of receiving God's glorious inheritance and living forevermore. God does not forgive their sins, but rather recompenses their sins upon their own heads. They will be destroyed. In other words, annihilated on the last day of Judgment Day. The second group are not of this world. They are born from heaven above. They have the spiritual mind of Jesus, a mind that sees and hears and loves the words of the Holy Bible, which are spirit and life. All their wretched sins have been forgiven and forgotten by God. Their spiritual father is the Lord Jesus Christ, who is the great and almighty God of the Holy Bible. And they do those things which are well-pleasing in his sight. They keep the commandments of God. They wait for Judgment Day to end and the completion of their salvation, even to be clothed upon with incorruptible spiritual bodies and the receiving of an inheritance so wonderful that words cannot describe. If we are in the second group, we know we are there not because we are of ourselves any better than the first group, but only because God, from before the foundation of this world, because of the saving work of Jesus, chose a people who were not his people to be his sons and daughters forever and ever. Thanks be unto God for his undeserved, amazing grace.

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1: Good evening and welcome to eBible Fellowship's Bible Study in the Book of Genesis. Tonight is study number 19 of Genesis chapter 8, and we're going to be reading verse 12. And he stayed yet other 7 days, and sent forth the dove, which returned not again unto him any more. And this is Noah who stayed, Noah who waited another 7 day period before sending the dove once more out the window of the ark and into the new world, into the world that was forming, taking shape. And so Noah waited, and we saw that the word stayed, the Hebrew word translated as stayed, is 3176. A word often translated as hope. He hoped yet other 7 days. And it's a very appropriate word for the people of God at this time who have been hidden in Christ, hidden in secret chambers. We are, to use the figure of this chapter, in the ark that is the Lord Jesus Christ. And the atoning work of Christ has protected us. It has delivered us from the judgment that has destroyed the rest of mankind. And we see that the dove is mentioned the fifth time in Genesis chapter 8, and 5 points to atonement. And the fifth time is the last time it's mentioned here in this context. As the dove goes forth, it's sent forth, and it returned not again unto him anymore. And we wonder, well, if the dove represents the Holy Spirit, and if the dove the first time was sent out, yet could find no rest for the sole of her foot. Remember, we looked up the word soul, and when it's used in connection with the foot, it related to the promised land. And we also saw in Ezekiel chapter 43, this verse in verse 7, and he said unto me, Son of man, the place of my throne and the place of the soles of my feet, where I will dwell in the midst of the children of Israel forever. In my holy name shall the house of Israel no more defile, neither they nor their kings by their whoredom, nor by the carcasses of their kings in their high places. And here God in Ezekiel 43 is speaking of his eternal dwelling place, his eternal habitation, as he will dwell with his people. They will dwell with him in the new heaven and the new earth forevermore. That is the place where God will set the soles of his feet. That is what the dove, the Holy Spirit is eternal God, was looking for the first time she went forth, but could find no place to set down because the water was still across the face of the earth. But then again, after waiting in pain or travail for 7 days, Noah sent forth the dove a second time. She returned with an olive leaf plucked off, evidence of the promised land, evidence of the kingdom of God, the eternal kingdom of God that God will create, and it will be an enduring kingdom. It will not be shaken, and the things that are shaken may be removed. This present world.

0: world and universe will be shaken and removed forevermore, annihilated. It will cease to exist. That will not be so with the new heaven and new earth. It is an unshakable kingdom. It is an eternal home for God and for his people. And the dove representing the Holy Spirit came back to the ark with tangible evidence, with the olive leaf, that it was close at hand. And so Noah stayed, he waited and hoped. He hoped in God. All on board the ark hoped. You know, the Bible tells us concerning hope in Romans chapter 8. It makes this statement in connection or tied to looking for the resurrected body and the new earth that's to come. As the Lord speaks of the creation, it is looking to be delivered from the bondage of corruption. That can only happen when it's recreated into a new earth. Well, it says in verse 22 of Romans 8, "For we know that the whole creation groaneth and travaileth in pain together until now, and not only they, but ourselves also, which have the first fruits of the Spirit. Even we ourselves groan within ourselves, waiting for the adoption, to wit, the redemption of our body." So we see we're waiting, and then it says in verse 24, "For we are saved by hope, but hope that is seen is not hope, for what a man seeth, why doth he yet hope for? But if we hope for that we see not, then do we with patience wait for it." And we can see how hope and waiting go hand in hand. They're very closely related. And this Hebrew word stayed is translated as waited as well as hoped. And waiting, hoping for the change to come, the transformation, the deliverance of the creature or the creation, the completion of the salvation of the souls on board the ark or of God's elect, looking for that new resurrected body, looking for and hoping. We read in 2 Peter in chapter 3 concerning the day of the Lord will come as a thief in a night. It says in verse 10, then in verse 11, "Seeing then that all these things shall be dissolved, what manner of persons ought ye to be in all holy conversation and godliness, looking for and hasting unto the coming of the day of God, wherein the heavens being on fire shall be dissolved, and the elements shall melt with fervent heat. Nevertheless, we, according to his promise, look for new heavens and a new earth wherein dwelleth righteousness." And see, that's why God's people are so interested in the end of the world. It's not the end of the world for us. It's not the finale. It's not the conclusion for everything for us. No, that's the people of the world. That's the natural-minded person. It is the unsaved individual. This life, this world, is their inheritance. It's a temporal thing, but it's all they have. And so they concentrate on it, focus on it, are fearful of losing it, do not want to think of what lies beyond it. And it's all a result of not being saved. But God's people have been blessed with salvation. They have been given eternal life. They have been given blessed promises of living forevermore in a new creation that will be their home, their possession. It's the promise to Abraham, Isaac, and Jacob concerning the land. You will dwell forever in the land. And so when God's people, the elect, look for the coming of Christ, the end of the world, the final judgment, the destruction of all things, which is the worst possible thing the world can imagine or think about, and the last thing they want to consider, well, it's not that way for the Lord's true people. It's not that way because the end leads to the beginning. It is the entry into the glorious future that awaits each one that God has granted mercy and bestowed his grace upon. Our life is hidden with God in Christ, and really, in some ways, our life in its fullness does not begin until this world concludes. Until this world is over, then we experience the completion of salvation. We receive new resurrected bodies, and the old man is gone forever. Our members that are still sinful are removed from us. It is the resurrection of the body to go along with the resurrection of our soul, and then the world is cleansed. The world is renewed. It's a new creation. All is made new. And there we will be with God, focused on just unimaginable things to us now. To be conscious and aware and to be in God's presence, to know him is eternal life. And so, of course, we look forward to the end of the world. And you can see why the child of God is open and can be objective concerning the scriptures. When the Bible brings forth information that relates to the end of the world, we're not afraid of it. We don't run from it. It's potentially very good news for us. And so we honestly look at it. Not so for Jerusalem below, for earthly Jerusalem, for the corporate church, for the tares, the professed Christians, the unsaved that have taken the name of Christ upon them. And they have his name, but really they want the world because they're worldlings, they're natural-minded, there's been no change in their heart, and yet they've accepted or taken Christ to themselves. And so they want that security and that insurance of just in case they have a heart attack and they die or slip and fall and break their neck, they have that security of being a Christian. But they're not really interested in what being a Christian means. They're not interested in God fulfilling his promises of Christ's return, of this world actually ending and the world to come, because deep down in their heart, they're not born again. And so it is not something that they truly desire. There is no love for the truth. They prefer the lie. And just as the Jews gave lip service to wanting the Messiah to come, if you would have asked them, oh, yes, we long for the Messiah. And yet they had a religion, a business in operation that they did not want to be disturbed. They just wanted the expectation of a coming Messiah. They just always wanted to live in anticipation of a coming Messiah. But once he actually came, and the Bible records this, then Herod and all Jerusalem with him were troubled. They weren't happy. They weren't rejoicing. They weren't thanking God because the Messiah had finally come, but they were troubled because, well, this just disrupts things. It disrupts our orderly religion. It disrupts our normal routine. And it's the same with the Christian church, the professed Christian church, the churches and congregations of the world. When they heard Christ is coming, Judgment Day, May 21, 2011, they refused it and rejected it, and they wanted nothing to do with it. They quickly pulled out a verse, no man knows, and basically stuck their fingers in their ear so they wouldn't have to hear about it. They did not want their normal routine, normal operation, normal religious business to be disturbed at all. Let's just continue. Just want to continue going about their religious business in anticipation of a coming Christ. Looking forward off into the yonder about 1,000 years in some cases, Christ will come. Oh, yes. Oh, and he may come today. Just lip service, just mouthing words. They praise God, but their hearts are far from him. They have no real desire for Christ to come and fulfill the things that the Bible says must be fulfilled because they're afraid of it. They're afraid. They want the world, really, and they just want that insurance of being a Christian backing up in case something goes wrong in their daily lives. Well, that's not how it is for the true believers. True believers hope. They hope and wait upon the Lord. And God has brought us through the church age. Well, first of all, he brought us through the days of Israel. Then he brought us through the church age. And then he brought us through the great tribulation. And now he's brought us well into Judgment Day. And the Bible has given us abundant evidence, biblical evidence, spiritual evidence, evidence you cannot see with physical eyes. Well, some evidence in the world supports the biblical or spiritual evidence. Yes, that's true, like Israel being a nation again, or the Bible speaks of an apostasy that must first come. There must be a falling away first before Christ comes. We see that in the church. The Bible speaks of increased wickedness in an unparalleled manner. According to Romans 1, we see that in the world. But first of all, we have the biblical evidence, the spiritual evidence before us, and then the biblical calendar of history locks in a timeline in the midst of all these other things, of Israel being a nation, an apostate church, a world where men marry men and women marry women, and you better think it's a good and wonderful thing, or there's something wrong with you. So we have all that supporting indicators that the biblical calendar of history locks in a great tribulation in the midst of these things going on and declares Judgment Day at a certain point. And are we not sure? Are we not confident? Yes, we're sure. Yes, we're confident. We trust by God's grace. In his word, we can see we are at the time of the end of the world. It's unmistakable. These things have never happened in previous time, in past centuries. The Lord opening up the electronic medium and permitting technology to advance in the way he did, to the degree that it has, where there can be internet and satellite broadcasting and radio, and you can blanket the earth as family radio was able to do in the last days of salvation leading up to Judgment Day. And we can see how God worked and permitted man to develop and increase knowledge in this area in order that his gospel could have been proclaimed to all the people in the world, so that the elect that are scattered amongst the nations could hear and become saved. And again, a fulfillment of a verse that tells us in Matthew 24, "In this gospel the kingdom shall be preached in all the world for a witness unto all nations, and then shall the end come." Another fulfillment. Never before in history was it possible for the end of the church to occur, for there be that falling away first. Just imagine if it was the 19th century and the falling away came, and God's people go outside the church, and now they have the duty of a watchman to reach the world, but they're only a remnant. And how are they going to even get to the nations of the world? Even travel was limited back then. You had to travel many months by ship to go from one place to another. No, it can only be possible for the gospel of the kingdom to be preached in all the world while simultaneously there's a falling away of the churches. So it's not happening within the churches, but outside with a remnant. It's only possible in our day, in our time. There's no question that the circumstances of our present time match the language of the Bible, the language that Christ spoke over around 2,000 years ago and has been just sitting there on the pages of the scriptures as century after century passed, and man was in horse and buggy century after century, the 6th century, the 7th, the 10th century, the 13th century, the time of the Reformation, man still traveling around in horse and buggy and sailing the seas by ship. There's no airplanes, there's no faster mode of travel. And then we get to our time. We get to the time of the end. And the scriptures are unsealed. The church falls away. Israel suddenly becomes a nation after almost 2,000 years of being scattered. And look at the speed of the way iniquity has just taken over the earth. Anyone who is maybe 50 or 60 or 70 years old knows, maybe even 40. You can remember, you can think back to a time when, yes, there was evil, and yes, there was sin, but nothing like today. It is a completely different world, and not for the better in any way. It's a completely different evil world. It's a world given over to evil in a spectacular way, in a way that cannot be missed. And, you know, all these things are vexing and troubling and grievous for the child of God, but they also serve to prove the Word of God, to help us realize we should be assured by the biblical information that locks in a timeline through this chaotic mess, it appears to be, but it's not. It's just God permitting these things to develop in order that his word come to fruition. And again, the timeline falls into place. So really, when we think of this and we think that May 21, 2011 has locked in and cannot be loosed. No matter how much you try, no matter how much you would like to try. And there's been some times I've gone back and yes, I want there to be salvation, or I have wanted that and desired that and continuing salvation for selfish reasons and personal reasons. And I've gone back and thought, well, we've missed something. We were wrong. Let's see if there's another way to see if there's some possibility. And no matter how you look at it, it all keeps coming around to the same conclusion, judgment day. And now, in addition to that locking in, we're finding biblical support for a spiritual judgment, much biblical support. We're finding confirmation for why God would do such a thing, in order to try the elect, in order for them to make an appearance before his judgment seat, to partake in the suffering of Christ, to follow or be conformed to the image of Christ in his suffering and death, so that they are situated for the resurrection. And it is just scriptural support upon scriptural support, strengthening these things, strengthening the conclusion. It is not going back. It's not going the other way. And when we find some people who have gone back and gone another way, we do not find that they are prospering spiritually, that now, oh, they're so much more in the Word. Are they? No. Just take a look if you happen to be on Facebook. And when you find people that have gone back, well, right now, they're busy posting about politics, or they're busy posting about this social issue or that social issue. You rarely hear them discussing the Bible. Rarely do you find them digging into the Bible to try and understand the Word of God. There's no sign, not the slightest bit, from anyone that I can see, that I'm aware of, and I know a good number of people over the years that has gone in that way, that you could say, well, it's been a blessing and an improvement, and now they're on the right track. Not one person, not a single one. Yet, I think we have to say, it's not as though we were privileged in the sense that we're somebody. I don't know anything of myself. None of us know anything of ourselves. We just simply had nowhere to go. Thou hast the words of eternal life. Where can we go? So we remain, and we waited, and we hoped. And God is opening up more and more to strengthen, to confirm, to encourage, to give us hope, to continue to wait. Because very shortly, the water will be dried up, and we will come out of the ark.
1: 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Until our next Bible study, may the Lord's perfect will be done.

0: 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We welcome you to e-Bible Fellowship's Bible Reading Program. We read in 2 Timothy 3, verse 16, "All Scripture is given by inspiration of God and is profitable for doctrine, for reproof, for correction, for instruction in righteousness." Now, let's begin our Bible reading program.
1: Judges 2. And an angel of the Lord came up from Gilgal to Bochim and said, "I made you to go up out of Egypt, and have brought you unto the land which I sware unto your fathers. And I said, I will never break my covenant with you. And ye shall make no league with the inhabitants of this land. Ye shall throw down their altars, but ye have not obeyed my voice. Why have ye done this? Wherefore I also said, I will not drive them out from before you, but they shall be as thorns in your sides, and their gods shall be a snare unto you. And it came to pass, when the angel of the Lord spake these words unto all the children of Israel, that the people lifted up their voice and wept. And they called the name of that place Bochim, and they sacrificed there unto the Lord. And when Joshua had let the people go, the children of Israel went every man unto his inheritance to possess the land. And the people served the Lord all the days of Joshua, and all the days of the elders that outlived Joshua, who had seen all the great works of the Lord that he did for Israel. And Joshua the son of Nun, the servant of the Lord, died, being 110 years old. And they buried him in the border of his inheritance in Timnath-Heres, in the mount of Ephraim, on the north side of the hill Gash. And also all that generation were gathered unto their fathers, and there arose another generation after them, which knew not the Lord, nor yet the works which he had done for Israel. And the children of Israel did evil in the sight of the Lord, and served Baalim. And they forsook the Lord God of their fathers, which brought them out of the land of Egypt, and followed other gods, of the gods of the people that were round about them, and bowed themselves unto them, and provoked the Lord to anger. And they forsook the Lord, and served Baal and Ashtaroth. And the anger of the Lord was hot against Israel, and he delivered them into the hands of spoilers that spoiled them, and he sold them into the hands of their enemies round about, so that they could not any longer stand before their enemies. Whithersoever they went out, the hand of the Lord was against them for evil, as the Lord had said, and as the Lord had sworn unto them, and they were greatly distressed. Nevertheless, the Lord raised up judges, which delivered them out of the hand of those that spoiled them. And yet they would not hearken unto their judges, but they went a-whoring after other gods, and bowed themselves unto them. They turned quickly out of the way which their fathers walked in, obeying the commandments of the Lord, but they did not so. And when the Lord raised them up judges, then the Lord was with the judge, and delivered them out of the hand of their enemies all the days of the judge. For it repented the Lord because of their groanings, by reason of them that oppressed them and vexed them. And it came to pass, when the judge was dead, that they returned and corrupted themselves more than their fathers, in following other gods to serve them, and to bow down unto them. They ceased not from their own doings, nor from their stubborn way. And the anger of the Lord was hot against Israel, and he said, Because that this people hath transgressed my covenant which I commanded their fathers, and have not hearkened unto my voice, I also will not henceforth drive out any from before them of the nations which Joshua left when he died, that through them I may prove Israel, whether they will keep the way of the Lord to walk therein, as their fathers did keep it or not. Therefore the Lord left those nations without driving them out hastily, neither delivered he them into the hand of Joshua. Judges 3. Now these are the nations which the Lord left to prove Israel by them, even as many of Israel as had not known all the wars of Canaan. Only that the generations of the children of Israel might know to teach them war, at the least such as before knew nothing thereof. Namely, 5 lords of the Philistines, and all the Canaanites, and the Sidonians, and the Hivites that dwelt in Mount Lebanon, from Mount Baal-Hermon unto the entering in of Hamath. And they were to prove Israel by them, to know whether they would hearken unto the commandments of the Lord, which he commanded their fathers by the hand of Moses. And the children of Israel dwelt among the Canaanites, Hittites, and Amorites, and Perizzites, and Hivites, and Jebusites. And they took their daughters to be their wives, and gave their daughters to their sons, and served their gods. And the children of Israel did evil in the sight of the Lord, and forgot the Lord their God, and served Baalim and the groves. Therefore the anger of the Lord was hot against Israel, and he sold them into the hand of Cushan-Rishathaim, king of Mesopotamia. And the children of Israel served Cushan-Rishathaim 8 years. And when the children of Israel cried unto the Lord raised up a deliverer to the children of Israel, who delivered them, even Othniel, the son of Kenaz, Caleb's younger brother. And the Spirit of the Lord came upon him, and he judged Israel, and went out to war. And the Lord delivered Cushan-Rishathaim, king of Mesopotamia, into his hand, and his hand prevailed against Cushan-Rishathaim. And the land had rest 40 years, and Othniel, the son of Kenaz, died. And the children of Israel did evil again in the sight of the Lord, and the Lord strengthened Eglon, the king of Moab, against Israel, because they had done evil in the sight of the Lord. And he gathered unto him the children of Ammon and Amalek, and went and smote Israel, and possessed the city of palm trees. So the children of Israel served Eglon, the king of Moab, 18 years. But when the children of Israel cried unto the Lord raised them up a deliverer, Ehud, the son of Gera, a Benjamite, a man left-handed, and by him the children of Israel sent a present unto Eglon, the king of Moab. But Ehud made him a dagger which had 2 edges of a cubit length, and he did gird it under his raiment upon his right thigh. And he brought the present unto Eglon, king of Moab. And Eglon was a very fat man. And when he had made an end to offer the present, he sent away the people that bare the present. But he himself turned again from the quarries that were by Gilgal, and said, I have a secret errand unto thee, O king, who said, Keep silence. And all that stood by him went out from him. And Ehud came unto him, and he was sitting in a summer parlor, which he had for himself alone. And Ehud said, I have a message from God unto thee. And he arose out of his seat. And Ehud put forth his left hand, and took the dagger from his right thigh, and thrust it into his belly. And the haft also went in after the blade, and the fat closed upon the blade, so that he could not draw the dagger out of his belly, and the dirt came out. Then Ehud went forth through the porch, and shut the doors of the parlor upon him, and locked them. When he was gone out, his servants came. And when they saw that, behold, the doors of the parlor were locked, they said, Surely he covereth his feet in his summer chamber. And they tarried till they were ashamed, and behold, he opened not the doors of the parlor. Therefore they took a key and opened them, and behold, their lord was fallen down dead on the earth. And Ehud escaped while they tarried, and passed beyond the quarries, and escaped unto Sirath. And it came to pass, when he was come, that he blew a trumpet in the mountain of Ephraim, and the children of Israel went down with him from the mount, and he before them. And he said unto them, Follow after me, for the Lord hath delivered your enemies the Moabites into your hand. And they went down after him, and took the fords of Jordan toward Moab, and suffered not a man to pass over. And they slew of Moab at that time about 10,000 men, all lusty, and all men of valor, and there escaped not a man. So Moab was subdued that day under the hand of Israel, and the land had rest 80 years. And after him was Shamgar the son of Anath, which slew of the Philistines 600 men with an ox goad, and he also delivered Israel.

Judges 4. And the children of Israel again did evil in the sight of the Lord when Ehud was dead. And the Lord sold them into the hand of Jabin, king of Canaan, that reigned in Hazor, the captain of whose host was Sisera, which dwelt in Harosheth of the Gentiles. And the children of Israel cried unto the Lord, for he had 900 chariots of iron, and 20 years he mightily oppressed the children of Israel. And Deborah, a prophetess, the wife of Lapidoth, she judged Israel at that time. And she dwelt under the palm tree of Deborah between Ramah and Bethel in the Mount Ephraim. And the children of Israel came up to her for judgment. And she sent and called Barak, the son of Abinoam, out of Kadesh Naphtali, and said unto him, Hath not the Lord God of Israel commanded, saying, Go and draw toward Mount Tabor, and take with thee 10,000 men of the children of Naphtali, and of the children of Zebulun? And I will draw unto thee to the river Kishon Sisera, the captain of Jabin's army, with his chariots and his multitude, and I will deliver him into thine hand. And Barak said unto her, If thou wilt go with me, then I will go. But if thou wilt not go with me, then I will not go. And she said, I will surely go with thee, notwithstanding the journey that thou takest shall not be for thine honor, for the Lord shall sell Sisera into the hand of a woman. And Deborah arose and went with Barak to Kadesh. And Barak called Zebulun and Naphtali to Kadesh, and he went up with 10,000 men at his feet, and Deborah went up with him. Now Heber the Kenite, which was of the children of Hobab, the father-in-law of Moses, had severed himself from the Kenites, and pitched his tent unto the plain of Zanaim, which is by Kadesh. And they shewed Sisera that Barak, the son of Abinoam, was gone up to Mount Tabor. And Sisera gathered together all his chariots, even 900 chariots of iron, and all the people that were with him, from Harosheth of the Gentiles unto the river Kishon. And Deborah said unto Barak, Up, for this is the day in which the Lord hath delivered Sisera into thine hand. Is not the Lord gone out before thee? So Barak went down from Mount Tabor, and 10,000 men after him. And the Lord discomfited Sisera and all his chariots and all his host with the edge of the sword before Barak, so that Sisera lighted down off his chariot and fled away on his feet. But Barak pursued after the chariots and after the host unto Harosheth of the Gentiles, and all the host of Sisera fell upon the edge of the sword, and there was not a man left. Howbeit, Sisera fled away on his feet to the tent of Jael, the wife of Heber the Kenite, for there was peace between Jabin, the king of Hazor, and the house of Heber the Kenite. And Jael went out to meet Sisera, and said unto him, Turn in, my lord, turn in to me, fear not. And when he had turned in unto her into her tent, she covered him with a mantle. And he said unto her, Give me, I pray thee, a little water to drink, for I am thirsty. And she opened a bottle of milk, and gave him drink, and covered him. Again he said unto her, Stand in the door of the tent, and it shall be, when any man doth come and inquire of thee, and say, Is there any man here, that thou shalt say, No? Then Jael, Heber's wife, took a nail of the tent, and took an hammer in her hand, and went softly unto him, and smote the nail into his temples, and fastened it into the ground. For he was fast asleep and weary, so he died. And behold, as Barak pursued Sisera, Jael came out to meet him, and said unto him, Come, and I will shew thee the man whom thou seekest. And when he came into her tent, behold, Sisera lay dead, and the nail was in his temples. So God subdued on that day Jabin, the king of Canaan, before the children of Israel. And the hand of the children of Israel prospered and prevailed against Jabin, the king of Canaan, until they had destroyed Jabin, king of Canaan.

Then sang Deborah and Barak, the son of Abinoam, on that day, saying, Praise ye the Lord for the avenging of Israel, when the people willingly offered themselves. Hear, O ye kings, give ear, O ye princes. I, even I, will sing unto the Lord. I will sing praise to the Lord God of Israel. Lord, when thou wentest out of Seir, when thou marchest out of the field of Edom, the earth trembled, and the heavens dropped, the clouds also dropped water. The mountains melted from before the Lord, even that Sinai from before the Lord God of Israel. In the days of Shamgar, the son of Anath, in the days of Jael, the highways were unoccupied, and the travelers walked through byways. The inhabitants of the villages ceased. They ceased in Israel, until that I, Deborah, arose, that I arose, a mother in Israel. They chose new gods. Then was war in the gates. Was there a shield or spear seen among 40,000 in Israel? My heart is toward the governors of Israel that offered themselves willingly among the people. Bless ye the Lord. Speak, ye that ride on white asses, ye that sit in judgment and walk by the way. They that are delivered from the noise of archers in the places of drawing water, there shall they rehearse the righteous acts of the Lord, even the righteous acts towards the inhabitants of his villages in Israel. Then shall the people of the Lord go down to the gates. Awake, awake, Deborah! Awake, awake, utter a song. Arise, Barak, and lead thy captivity captive, thou son of Abinoam. Then he made him that remaineth have dominion over the nobles among the people. The Lord made me have dominion over the mighty. Out of Ephraim was there a root of them against Amalek. After thee, Benjamin, among thy people, out of Machir came down governors, and out of Zebulun they that handled the pen of the writer. And the princes of Issachar were with Deborah, even Issachar and also Barak. He was sent on foot into the valley. For the divisions of Reuben there were great thoughts of heart. Why abodest thou among the sheepfolds to hear the bleatings of the flock? For the divisions of Reuben there were great searchings of heart. Gilead abode beyond Jordan, and why did Dan remain in ships? Asher continued on the seashore and abode in his breaches. Zebulun and Naphtali were a people that jeoparded their lives unto the death in the high places of the field. The kings came and fought. Then fought the kings of Canaan in Taanach by the waters of Megiddo. They took no gain of money. They fought from heaven. The stars in their courses fought against Sisera. The river of Kishon swept them away, that ancient river, the river Kishon. O my soul, thou hast trodden down strength. Then were the horse hoofs broken by the means of the prancings of their mighty ones. Curse ye, Meroz, said the angel of the Lord, curse ye bitterly the inhabitants thereof, because they came not to the help of the Lord, to the help of the Lord against the mighty. Blessed above women shall Jael, the wife of Heber the Kenite, be. Blessed shall she be above women in the tent. He asked water, and she gave him milk. She brought forth butter in a lordly dish. She put her hand to the nail, and her right hand to the workman's hammer, and with the hammer she smote Sisera. She smote off his head, when she had pierced and stricken through his temples. At her feet he bowed, he fell, he lay down. At her feet he bowed, he fell, where he bowed, there he fell down dead. The mother of Sisera looked out at a window and cried through the lattice, Why is his chariot so long in coming? Why tarry the wheels of his chariots? Her wise ladies answered her, yea, she returned answer to herself. Have not they sped? Have they not divided the prey? To every man a damsel or two? To Sisera a prey of divers colors? A prey of divers colors of needlework, of divers colors of needlework on both sides, meet for the necks of them that take the spoil? So let all thine enemies perish, O Lord, but let them that love him be as the sun when he goeth forth in his might, and the land had rest 40 years.

Judges 6. And the children of Israel did evil in the sight of the Lord, and the Lord delivered them into the hand of Midian 7 years. And the hand of Midian prevailed against Israel, and because of the Midianites, the children of Israel made them the dens which are in the mountains, and caves, and strongholds. And so it was, when Israel had sown, that the Midianites came up, and the Amalekites, and the children of the east, even they came up against them. And they encamped against them, and destroyed the increase of the earth, till thou come unto Gaza, and left no sustenance for Israel, neither sheep, nor ox, nor ass. For they came up with their cattle and their tents, and they came as grasshoppers for multitude, for both they and their camels were without number, and they entered into the land to destroy it. And Israel was greatly impoverished because of the Midianites, and the children of Israel cried unto the Lord. And it came to pass, when the children of Israel cried unto the Lord because of the Midianites, that the Lord sent a prophet unto the children of Israel, which said unto them, Thus saith the Lord God of Israel, I brought you up from Egypt, and brought you forth out of the house of bondage. And I delivered you out of the hand of the Egyptians, and out of the hand of all that oppressed you, and drave them out from before you, and gave you of their land. And I said unto you, I am the Lord your God, fear not the gods of the Amorites in whose land ye dwell, but ye have not obeyed my voice. And there came an angel of the Lord, and sat under an oak which was in Ophrah, that pertained unto Joash the Abiezrite. And his son Gideon threshed wheat by the winepress to hide it from the Midianites. And the angel of the Lord appeared unto him, and said unto him, The Lord is with thee, thou mighty man of valor. And Gideon said unto him, O my Lord, if the Lord be with us, why then is all this befallen us? And where be all his miracles which our fathers told us of, saying, Did not the Lord bring us up from Egypt? But now the Lord hath forsaken us, and delivered

0: Not hence, I pray thee, until I come unto thee, and bring forth my present, and set it before thee. And he said, I will tarry until thou come again. And Gideon went in, and made ready a kid, and unleavened cakes of an ephah of flour. The flesh he put in a basket, and he put the broth in a pot, and brought it out unto him under the oak, and presented it. And the angel of the Lord said unto him, Take the flesh and the unleavened cakes, and lay them upon this rock, and pour out the broth. And he did so. Then the angel of the Lord put forth the end of the staff that was in his hand, and touched the flesh and the unleavened cakes. And there rose up fire out of the rock, and consumed the flesh and the unleavened cakes. Then the angel of the Lord departed out of his sight. And when Gideon perceived that he was an angel of the Lord, Gideon said, Alas, O Lord God, for because I have seen an angel of the Lord face to face. And the Lord said unto him, Peace be unto thee, fear not, thou shalt not die. Then Gideon built an altar there unto the Lord, and called it Jehovah Shalom unto this day. It is yet in Ophrah of the Abiezrites. And it came to pass the same night that the Lord said unto him, Take thy father's young bullock, even the second bullock of 7 years old, and throw down the altar of Baal that thy father hath, and cut down the grove that is by it. And build an altar unto the Lord thy God upon the top of this rock, in the ordered place, and take the second bullock, and offer a burnt sacrifice with the wood of the grove which thou shalt cut down. Then Gideon took 10 men of his servants, and did as the Lord had said unto him. And so it was, because he feared his father's household and the men of the city, that he could not do it by day, that he did it by night. And when the men of the city arose early in the morning, behold, the altar of Baal was cast down, and the grove was cut down that was by it, and the second bullock was offered upon the altar that was built. And they said one to another, Who hath done this thing? And when they inquired and asked, they said, Gideon, the son of Joash, hath done this thing. Then the men of the city said unto Joash, Bring out thy son, that he may die, because he hath cast down the altar of Baal, and because he hath cut down the grove that was by it. And Joash said unto all that stood against him, Will ye plead for Baal? Will ye save him? He that will plead for him, let him be put to death whilst it is yet morning. If he be a god, let him plead for himself, because one hath cast down his altar. Therefore on that day he called him Jerubbaal, saying, Let Baal plead against him, because he hath thrown down his altar. Then all the Midianites and the Amalekites and the children of the east were gathered together, and went over and pitched in the valley of Jezreel. But the Spirit of the Lord came upon Gideon, and he blew a trumpet, and Abiezer was gathered after him. And he sent messengers throughout all Manasseh, who also was gathered after him, and he sent messengers unto Asher, and unto Zebulun, and unto Naphtali, and they came up to meet him. And Gideon said unto God, If thou wilt save Israel by mine hand, as thou hast said, behold, I will put a fleece of wool in the floor, and if the dew be on the fleece only, and if it be dry upon all the earth beside, then shall I know that thou wilt save Israel by mine hand, as thou hast said. And it was so, for he rose up early on the morrow, and thrust the fleece together, and wringed the dew out of the fleece, a bowl full of water. And Gideon said unto God, Let not thine anger be hot against me, and I will speak but this once. Let me prove, I pray thee, but this once with the fleece. Let it now be dry only upon the fleece, and upon all the ground let there be dew. And God did so that night, for it was dry upon the fleece only, and there was dew on all the ground.
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Hi, this is Harry Dysart with eBible Fellowship. Thanks for joining us for the Psalm of the Day. As our Lord says in His Word in Ephesians chapter 5, verses 19 and 20, speaking to yourselves in psalms and hymns and spiritual songs, singing and making melody in your heart to the Lord, giving thanks always for all things unto God and the Father, in the name of our Lord Jesus Christ. Psalm 106. Praise ye Jehovah. O give thanks unto Jehovah, for He is good, for His mercy endureth forever. Who can utter the mighty acts of Jehovah? Who can show forth all His praise? Blessed are they that keep judgment, and he that doeth righteousness at all times. Remember me, O Jehovah, with the favor that Thou bearest unto Thy people. O visit me with Thy salvation, that I may see the good of Thy chosen, that I may rejoice in the gladness of Thy nation, that I may glory with Thine inheritance. We have sinned with our fathers, we have committed iniquity, we have done wickedly. Our fathers understood not Thy wonders in Egypt. They remembered not the multitude of Thy mercies, but provoked Him at the sea, even at the Red Sea. Nevertheless, He saved them for His name's sake, that He might make His mighty power to be known. He rebuked the Red Sea also, and it was dried up. So He led them through the depths as through the wilderness. And He saved them from the hand of him that hated them, and redeemed them from the hand of the enemy. And the waters covered their enemies. There was not one of them left. Then believed they His words. They sang His praise. They soon forgat His works. They waited not for His counsel, but lusted exceedingly in the wilderness, and tempted God in the desert. And He gave them their request, but sent leanness into their soul. They envied Moses also in the camp, and Aaron the saint of Jehovah. The earth opened and swallowed up Dathan, and covered the company of Abiram. And a fire was kindled in their company. The flame burned up the wicked. They made a calf in Horeb, and worshipped the molten image. Thus they changed their glory into the similitude of an ox that eateth grass. They forgot God, their Savior, which had done great things in Egypt, wondrous works in the land of Ham, and terrible things by the Red Sea. Therefore He said that He would destroy them, had not Moses His chosen stood before Him in the breach to turn away His wrath, lest He should destroy them. Yea, they despised the pleasant land, they believed not His word, but murmured in their tents, and hearkened not unto the voice of Jehovah. Therefore He lifted up His hand against them, to overthrow them in the wilderness, to overthrow their seed also among the nations, and to scatter them in the lands. They joined themselves also unto Baal Peor, and ate the sacrifices of the dead. Thus they provoked Him to anger with their inventions, and the plague brake in upon them. Then stood up Phinehas, and executed judgment, and so the plague was stayed. And that was counted unto him for righteousness, unto all generations, for evermore. They angered him also at the waters of strife, so that it went ill with Moses for their sakes. Because they provoked his spirit, so that he spake unadvisedly with his lips,
they did not destroy the nations concerning whom Jehovah commanded them, but were mingled among the heathen and learned their works. And they served their idols, which were a snare unto them. Yea, they sacrificed their sons and their daughters unto devils, and shed innocent blood, even the blood of their sons and of their daughters, whom they sacrificed unto the idols of Canaan, and the land was polluted with blood. Thus were they defiled with their own works, and went a-whoring with their own inventions. Therefore was the wrath of Jehovah kindled against his people, insomuch that he abhorred his own inheritance. And he gave them into the hand of the heathen, and they that hated them ruled over them. Their enemies also oppressed them, and they were brought into subjection under their hand. Many times did he deliver them, but they provoked him with their counsel, and were brought low for their iniquity. Nevertheless, he regarded their affliction when he heard their cry. And he remembered for them his covenant, and repented according to the multitude of his mercies. He made them also to be pitied of all those that carried them captives. Save us, O Jehovah our God, and gather us from among the heathen, to give thanks unto thy holy name, and to triumph in thy praise. Blessed be Jehovah God of Israel, from everlasting to everlasting. And let all the people say, Amen. Praise ye Jehovah. As our Lord instructs us, we read in Psalm 47, verses 6 and 7. Sing praises to God, sing praises unto our King, sing praises. For God is the King of all the earth, sing ye praises with understanding. Please join us again for the Psalm of the Day. May God's word be praised.

Greetings, everyone. This is Bob Grandy welcoming you to eBible Fellowship's program called Where's That Bible Verse? God tells us in Romans 15, verse 4, "For whatsoever things were written aforetime were written for our learning, that we through patience and comfort of the Scriptures might have hope." During this time, I'll slowly read and then repeat 5 random verses from the King James Bible, but I will not tell you where they are located in God's Word, the Bible. So listen carefully and try to identify which Bible book, chapter, and even the verse number where each verse can be found. Here's the first verse. "So Joseph died, being 110 years old, and they embalmed him, and he was put in a coffin in Egypt." I'll read it again. "So Joseph died, being 110 years old, and they embalmed him, and he was put in a coffin in Egypt." Here's the second verse. "For this Agar is Mount Sinai in Arabia, and answereth to Jerusalem, which now is, and is in bondage with her children." I'll repeat it. "For this Agar is Mount Sinai in Arabia, and answereth to Jerusalem, which now is, and is in bondage with her children." Here's the third verse. "But be ye glad and rejoice forever in that which I create. For behold, I create Jerusalem a rejoicing, and her people a joy." I'll read it again. "But be ye glad and rejoice forever in that which I create. For behold, I create Jerusalem a rejoicing, and her people a joy." Here's the fourth verse. "By faith, Joseph, when he died, made mention of the departing of the children of Israel, and gave commandment concerning his bones." Here it is again. "By faith, Joseph, when he died, made mention of the departing of the children of Israel, and gave commandment concerning his bones." Here's the fifth verse. "Blessed is he that waiteth and cometh to the 1,335 days. I'll read it again. "Blessed is he that waiteth and cometh to the 1,335 days. And we'll be back in a moment to discover where these scriptures are located in God's Word, the Bible.

Okay, let's find out where today's verses are located in the Bible. Here's the first verse. So Joseph died, being 110 years old, and they embalmed him, and he was put in a coffin in Egypt. That verse is Genesis chapter 50, verse 26. Genesis 50, 26. Here's the second verse. For this Agar is Mount Sinai in Arabia, and answereth to Jerusalem, which now is, and is in bondage with her children. That verse is Galatians chapter 4, verse 25. Galatians 4, 25. Here's the third verse. But be ye glad and rejoice forever in that which I create, for behold, I create Jerusalem a rejoicing, and her people a joy. That verse is Isaiah chapter 65, verse 18. Isaiah 65, 18. Here's the fourth verse. By faith, Joseph, when he died, made mention of the departing of the children of Israel, and gave commandment concerning his bones. That verse is Hebrews chapter 11, verse 22. Hebrews 11, 22. Here's the fifth verse. Blessed is he that waiteth and cometh to the 1,335 days. That verse is Daniel chapter 12, verse 12. Daniel 12, 12. Thank you for joining us today to discover where's that Bible verse? And remember what God tells us in Psalm 119, verse 105. Thy word is a lamp unto my feet and a light unto my path.

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1: This is kind of a two-parter. I don't want to get too lengthy with this, but let's try it. You please direct me. I want to go back to the first caller because I'm really interested in have some scripture with free and as our liberty is a cloak with
0: maliciousness. Okay. First Peter 2:16.
1: Right. Go ahead and read the scripture, please. Okay. And then I have some follow-up scriptures as well. Thank you.
0: All right. First Peter 2:16, as free and not using your liberty for a cloak of maliciousness, but as the servants of God.
1: Okay. I want to go to part A, as free. We're going to show in Romans 6:14, 20, and 22.
0: Romans chapter 6:14. For sin shall not have dominion over you, for you're not under the law, but under grace. And then verse 20, for when you were the servants of sin, you were free from righteousness. And verse 22, but now being made free from sin and become servants to God, ye have your fruit unto holiness and the end everlasting life.
1: So that shows as free. Now, if you want to make a comment about that, and then I'll move to liberty.
0: Well, that just basically agrees with what I had said earlier to that caller, that we're under the law, and under the law, we're in bondage to the law, and Christ makes us free where we're no longer under the law. All of our sins and transgressions have been paid for, so we're no longer obligated to keep the law in order to become right with God. God himself, the Lord Jesus, has made us right with him. And so we now have entered into a new spiritual marriage with Christ rather than our previous marriage, as all the rest of mankind remain in that marriage to the law. We're dead to the law through the body of Christ. And now we are in the new marriage to the Lord Jesus, and in our, you know, love for him, for what he has done for us. Jesus tells us, if you love me, keep my commandments. So we go back to the law. We go back to the word of God. The whole Bible is the law book. And we see the commandments of God on various points. And we desire to do them, and we have an ability more and more to do them, and we keep them. But it's a whole different matter, because it has nothing to do with keeping the law to get right with God, but it is a desire to do the law due to the fact we have been made right with God. So it's a completely different thing, and we're free from bondage in this new marriage relationship to the Lord Jesus. But you had another verse?
1: Yeah. I would like now to go to part B, using liberty for a cloak of maliciousness. If you will go to Galatians 5:13-16, please.
0: Galatians chapter 5, starting in verse 13. We read, therefore, brethren, ye have been called unto liberty. Only use not liberty for an occasion to the flesh, but by love serve one another. For all the law is fulfilled in one word, even this, thou shalt love thy neighbor as thyself. But if ye bite and devour one another, take heed that ye be not consumed one of another. This I say then, walk in the Spirit, and ye shall not fulfill the lust of the flesh.
1: And one more, Chris, please. 1 Corinthians 8:9.
0: 1 Corinthians 8:9. But take heed lest by any means this liberty of yours become a stumbling block to them that are weak.
1: And I'll take your comment.
0: Well, in 1 Corinthians 8, it's a matter of where there's a weaker brother, and it's been a while since I looked to that, and it has to do with things offered to idols and so forth. And so that's a little complex to comment on in this, short time that we have. But we are at liberty, but we're not. It's the same thing as we're under grace. And God says a similar thing in Romans chapter 6, which I think would go along with that other scripture in Romans 5:14 or 13. In Romans 6, in verse 1, what shall we say then? Shall we continue in sin that grace may abound? God forbid, how shall we that are dead to sin live any longer therein? So we're free from the bondage of the law. We're not under the law. The law cannot condemn us. There is therefore now no more condemnation to those in Christ Jesus. That's true of the person that has become born again, that Christ has saved. We are free from the wrath of God, and that wrath comes as a result of that marriage, that bound relationship to the law, and the law is a jealous, angry husband. It convicts the one married to it of transgressing it or engaging in spiritual adultery, and therefore sentences that person to death. The wages of sin is death. But we've been made free from the law through the body of Christ. He died for us, setting us free, and also enabling us to become married to another, Jesus himself. And so here we are. Here we are, no longer under the law. No breaking of the law can condemn us. If we have truly become born again, we will experience no wrath of God for transgressing any law of God. Doesn't matter what law it is, we will not die. We will not die. Just look at King David. King David, who committed adultery, he did horribly so because it happened to be the wife of one of his mighty men, a man that served him. And David committed adultery with his wife, tried to hide it. When that didn't work, he had that man, Uriah the Hittite, murdered by the hand of the enemy. And did David die? Did David come under the condemnation of the wrath of God? No. When Nathan the prophet came to him and said, "Thou art the man, yet you will not die. You will not die." He was severely chastised for quite a long time as God chastened him sore. But he did not die. He should have died if he was under the law. The law would demand the death penalty for adultery and the death penalty for murder. Whosoever kills a man, he himself should be killed, the Bible says, or whoever murders, he himself should be killed. And yet he did not experience that condemnation. Neither does any elect child of God. We are set free. We're free from the penalty of the law. And yet God says, what shall we say then? Shall we continue in sin? Because, you know, there still is such a thing as sin when you're free from the law. Sin is transgressing the law. Whether the individual transgressing the law happens to be under it or free from it, still the act of sin can still be said to have been committed. And all it is that particular sin for the one who's free from the law has been paid for. And so God asks, okay, you've been set free from the law. Are you going to just live a life of lasciviousness, of banquetings and you know, all the lusts of the lusts of the flesh? Are you going to just go after whatever sin your flesh desires? And are you going to live your Christian life, the life of liberty, the life of freedom in that way? Are you going to waste it? And shall we continue in sin that grace may abound? And every time you sin, oh, there is more of God's grace. Isn't that wonderful? And the answer is God forbid. God forbid. And I believe this is the Greek meganoito, which is a very strong negative. May it not be. God forbid, how shall we that are dead to sin live any longer therein? And so, you know, the Lord works this out through his Spirit in the life of the one he has set free. Where if we start going in that direction, and of course we still have a body that lusts after sin, and we can sin and do sin, and if we go in that direction, then what's God going to do? Same thing he did to David. He's going to chastise us, and he's going to correct us, and that correction can be grievous, and it's not going to be pleasant, but God will make sure that someone that he has redeemed, we're talking about a true man, not those who profess, but the true man, someone that has really become born again, God will make sure that they live a life that will glorify him ultimately, and he'll make sure they get away from those sins that have troubled them in the past, and they start doing things his way more and more. And then, of course, they'll be happier. They'll experience the blessing of God as a result, and they'll come to be thankful to the Lord that he has corrected them and guided them away from sin, because sin is just such an ugly thing, and it really doesn't give anything of any value to the sinner. It destroys and it brings harm. It doesn't bring any blessing. But thank you for calling and sharing.

0: We welcome you to eBible Fellowship's Bible reading program. We read in 2 Timothy 3, verse 16, "All Scripture is given by inspiration of God and is profitable for doctrine, for reproof, for correction, for instruction in righteousness." Now, let's begin our Bible reading program.
1: Deuteronomy 4. "Now therefore hearken, O Israel, unto the statutes and unto the judgments which I teach you, for to do them, that ye may live and go in and possess the land which the Lord God of your fathers giveth you. Ye shall not add unto the word which I command you, neither shall ye diminish aught from it, that ye may keep the commandments of the Lord your God which I command you. Your eyes have seen what the Lord did because of Baal-peor. For all the men that followed Baal-peor, the Lord thy God hath destroyed them from among you. But ye that did cleave unto the Lord your God are alive, every one of you, this day. Behold, I have taught you statutes and judgments, even as the Lord my God commanded me, that ye should so do in the land whither ye go to possess. Keep therefore and do them, for this is your wisdom and your understanding in the sight of the nations, which shall hear all these statutes and say, Surely this great nation is a wise and understanding people. For what nation is there so great, who hath God so nigh unto them, as the Lord our God is in all things that we call upon him for? And what nation is there so great, that hath statutes and judgments so righteous as all this law, which I set before you this

day. Only take heed to thyself, and keep thy soul diligently, lest thou forget the things which thine eyes have seen, and lest they depart from thine heart all the days of thy life, but teach them thy sons and thy sons' sons. Specially the day that thou stoodest before the Lord thy God in Horeb, when the Lord said unto me, Gather me the people together, and I will make them hear my words, that they may learn to fear me all the days that they shall live upon the earth, and that they may teach their children. And he came near and stood under the mountain, and the mountain burned with fire unto the midst of heaven, with darkness, clouds, and thick darkness. And the Lord spake unto you out of the midst of the fire. He heard the voice of the words, but saw no similitude, only he heard a voice. And he declared unto you his covenant, which he commanded you to perform, even 10 commandments. And he wrote them upon 2 tables of stone. And the Lord commanded me at that time to teach you statutes and judgments, that ye might do them in the land whither ye go over to possess it. Take ye therefore good heed unto yourselves, for ye saw no manner of similitude on the day that the Lord spake unto you in Horeb out of the midst of the fire, lest ye corrupt yourselves and make you a graven image, the similitude of any figure, the likeness of male or female, the likeness of any beast that is on the earth, the likeness of any winged fowl that flieth in the air, the likeness of anything that creepeth on the ground, the likeness of any fish that is in the waters beneath the earth. And lest thou lift up thine eyes unto heaven, and when thou seest the sun, and the moon, and the stars, even all the host of heaven, shouldst be driven to worship them and serve them, which the Lord thy God hath divided unto all nations under the whole heaven. But the Lord hath taken you, and brought you forth out of the iron furnace, even out of Egypt, to be unto him a people of inheritance, as ye are this day. Furthermore, the Lord was angry with me for your sakes, and sware that I should not go over Jordan, and that I should not go in unto that good land, which the Lord thy God giveth thee for an inheritance. But I must die in this land. I must not go over Jordan, but ye shall go over, and possess that good land. Take heed unto yourselves, lest ye forget the covenant of the Lord your God, which he made with you, and make you a graven image, or the likeness of anything which the Lord thy God hath forbidden thee. For the Lord thy God is a consuming fire, even a jealous God. When thou shalt beget children and children's children, and ye shall have remained long in the land, and shall corrupt yourselves, and make a graven image, or the likeness of anything, and shall do evil in the sight of the Lord thy God to provoke him to anger. I call heaven and earth to witness against you this day, that ye shall soon utterly perish from off the land whereunto ye go over Jordan to possess it. Ye shall not prolong your days upon it, but shall utterly be destroyed. And the Lord shall scatter you among the nations, and ye shall be left few in number among the heathen, whither the Lord shall lead you. And there shall ye serve gods, the work of men's hands, wood and stone, which neither see, nor hear, nor eat, nor smell. But if from thence thou shalt seek the Lord thy God, thou shalt find him, if thou seek him with all thy heart and with all thy soul. When thou art in tribulation, and all these things are come upon thee, even in the latter days, if thou turn to the Lord thy God, and shalt be obedient unto his voice, for the Lord thy God is a merciful God, he will not forsake thee, neither destroy thee, nor forget the covenant of thy fathers, which he sware unto them. For ask now of the days that are past, which were before thee, since the day that God created man upon the earth, and ask from one side of heaven unto the other, whether there hath been any such thing as great as this thing is, or hath been heard like it. Did ever people hear the voice of God speaking out of the midst of the fire, as thou hast heard, and live? Or hath God essayed to go and take him a nation from the midst of another nation, by temptations, by signs, and by wonders, and by war, and by a mighty hand, and by a stretched arm, and by great terrors, according to all that the Lord your God did for you in Egypt before your eyes? Unto thee it was shewed, that thou mightest know that the Lord he is God, there is none else beside him. Out of heaven he made thee to hear his voice, that he might instruct thee, and upon earth he shewed thee his great fire, and thou heardest his words out of the midst of the fire. And because he loved thy fathers, therefore he chose thy seed after them, and brought thee out in his sight with his mighty power out of Egypt.
to drive out nations from before thee, greater and mightier than thou art, to bring thee in, to give thee their land for an inheritance, as it is this day. Know therefore this day, and consider it in thine heart, that the Lord, he is God in heaven above, and upon the earth beneath there is none else. Thou shalt keep therefore his statutes and his commandments, which I command thee this day, that it may go well with thee, and with thy children after thee, and that thou mayest prolong thy days upon the earth, which the Lord thy God giveth thee forever. Then Moses severed three cities on this side Jordan toward the sun rising, that the slayer might flee thither, which should kill his neighbors unawares, and hated him not in times past, and that fleeing unto one of these cities he might live, namely Bezer in the wilderness in the plain country of the Reubenites, and Ramoth in Gilead of the Gadites, and Golan in Bashan of the Manassites. And this is the law which Moses set before the children of Israel. These are the testimonies and the statutes and the judgments which Moses spake unto the children of Israel after they came forth out of Egypt. On this side Jordan, in the valley over against Beth-peor, in the land of Sihon, king of the Amorites, who dwelt at Heshbon, whom Moses and the children of Israel smote after they were come forth out of Egypt, and they possessed his land, and the land of Og, king of Bashan, two kings of the Amorites, which were on this side Jordan toward the sun rising, from Aroer, which is by the bank of the river Arnon, even unto Mount Sion, which is Hermon, and all the plain on this side Jordan eastward, even unto the sea of the plain, under the springs of Pisgah. Deuteronomy 5. And Moses called all Israel, and said unto them, Hear, O Israel, the statutes and judgments which I speak in your ears this day, that ye may learn them, and keep and do them. The Lord our God made a covenant with us in Horeb. The Lord made not this covenant with our fathers, but with us, even us who are all of us here alive this day. The Lord talked with you face to face in the mount out of the midst of the fire. I stood between the Lord and you at that time to shew you the word of the Lord. For ye were afraid by reason of the fire, and went not up into the mount, saying, I am the Lord thy God, which brought thee out of the land of Egypt from the house of bondage. Thou shalt have none other gods before me. Thou shalt not make thee any graven image or any likeness of anything that is in heaven above, or that is in the earth beneath, or that is in the waters beneath the earth. Thou shalt not bow thyself down unto them, nor serve them. For I, the Lord thy God, am a jealous God, visiting the iniquity of the fathers upon the children unto the third and fourth generation of them that hate me, and shewing mercy unto thousands of them that love me and keep my commandments. Thou shalt not take the name of the Lord thy God in vain, for the Lord will not hold him guiltless that taketh his name in vain. Keep the Sabbath day to sanctify it, as the Lord thy God hath commanded thee. 6 days thou shalt labor, and do all thy work. But the seventh day is the Sabbath of the Lord thy God. In it thou shalt not do any work, thou, nor thy son, nor thy daughter, nor thy manservant, nor thy maidservant, nor thine ox, nor thine ass, nor any of thy cattle, nor thy stranger that is within thy gates, that thy manservant and thy maidservant may rest as well as thou. And remember that thou wast a servant in the land of Egypt, and that the Lord thy God brought thee out thence through a mighty hand and by a stretched out arm. Therefore the Lord thy God commanded thee to keep the Sabbath day. Honor thy father and thy mother, as the Lord thy God hath commanded thee, that thy days may be prolonged, and that it may go well with thee in the land which the Lord thy God giveth thee. Thou shalt not kill, neither shalt thou commit adultery, neither shalt thou steal, neither shalt thou bear false witness against thy neighbor, neither shalt thou desire thy neighbor's wife, neither shalt thou covet thy neighbor's house, his field, or his manservant, or his maidservant, his ox, or his ass, or anything that is thy neighbor's. These words the Lord spake unto all your assembly in the mount out of the midst of the fire, of the cloud, and of the thick darkness, with a great voice. And he added no more. And he wrote them in two tables of stone, and delivered them unto me. And it came to pass, when he heard the voice out of the midst of the darkness, for the mountain did burn with fire, that he came near unto me, even all the heads of your tribes and your elders. And he said, Behold, the Lord our God hath shewed us his glory and his greatness, and we have heard his voice out of the midst of the fire.
We have seen this day that God doth talk with man, and he liveth. Now therefore, why should we die? For this great fire will consume us. If we hear the voice of the Lord our God any more, then we shall die. For who is there of all flesh that hath heard the voice of the living God speaking out of the midst of the fire, as we have, and lived? Go thou near, and hear all that the Lord our God shall say, and speak thou unto us all that the Lord our God shall speak unto thee, and we will hear it and do it. And the Lord heard the voice of your words when he spake unto me, and the Lord said unto me, I have heard the voice of the words of this people which they have spoken unto thee. They have said well all that they have spoken. Oh, that there were such an heart in them that they would fear me and keep all my commandments always, that it might be well with them and with their children forever. Go say to them, get you into your tents again. But as for thee, stand thou here by me, and I will speak unto thee all the commandments and the statutes and the judgments which thou shalt teach them, that they may do them in the land which I give them to possess it. Ye shall observe to do therefore as the Lord your God hath commanded you. Ye shall not turn aside to the right hand or to the left. Ye shall walk in all the ways which the Lord your God hath commanded you, that ye may live, and that it may be well with you, and that ye may prolong your days in the land which ye shall possess.

Deuteronomy 6. Now these are the commandments, the statutes, and the judgments which the Lord your God commanded to teach you, that ye might do them in the land whither ye go to possess it. That thou mightest fear the Lord thy God, to keep all his statutes and his commandments, which I command thee, thou and thy son's son, all the days of thy life, and that thy days may be prolonged. Hear therefore, O Israel, and observe to do it, that it may be well with thee, and that ye may increase mightily, as the Lord God of thy fathers hath promised thee, in the land that floweth with milk and honey. Hear, O Israel, the Lord our God is one Lord, and thou shalt love the Lord thy God with all thine heart, and with all thy soul, and with all thy might. And these words which I command thee this day shall be in thine heart, and thou shalt teach them diligently unto thy children, and shalt talk of them when thou sittest in thine house, and when thou walkest by the way, and when thou liest down, and when thou risest up. And thou shalt bind them for a sign upon thine hand, and they shall be as frontlets between thine eyes. And thou shalt write them upon the posts of thy house, and on thy gates, and it shall be, when the Lord thy God shall have brought thee into the land which he sware unto thy fathers, to Abraham, to Isaac, and to Jacob, to give thee great and goodly cities, which thou buildest not, and houses full of good things, which thou fillest not, and wells digged, which thou diggest not, vineyards and olive trees, which thou plantest not, when thou shalt have eaten and be full, then beware lest thou forget the Lord which brought thee forth out of the land of Egypt from the house of bondage. Thou shalt fear the Lord thy God, and serve him, and shalt swear by his name. Ye shall not go after other gods, and of gods of the people which are round about you. For the Lord thy God is a jealous God among you, lest the anger of the Lord thy God be kindled against thee, and destroy thee from off the face of the earth. Ye shall not tempt the Lord your God, as he tempted him in Massah. Ye shall diligently keep the commandments of the Lord your God, and his testimonies, and his statutes, which he had commanded thee. And thou shalt do that which is right and good in the sight of the Lord, that it may be well with thee, and that thou mayest go in and possess the good land which the Lord sware unto thy fathers, to cast out all thine enemies from before thee, as the Lord hath spoken. And when thy son asketh thee in time to come, saying, What mean the testimonies, and the statutes, and the judgments which the Lord our God hath commanded you? Then thou shalt say unto thy son, We were Pharaoh's bondmen in Egypt, and the Lord brought us out of Egypt with a mighty hand. And the Lord shewed signs and wonders, great and sore, upon Egypt, upon Pharaoh, and upon all his household, before our eyes. And he brought us out from thence, that he might bring us in, to give us the land which he sware unto our fathers. And the Lord commanded us to do all these statutes, to fear the Lord our God for our good always, that he might preserve us alive, as it is at this day. And it shall be our righteousness if we observe to do all these commandments before the Lord our God, as he hath commanded us. Deuteronomy 7. When the Lord thy God shall bring thee into the land whither thou goest to possess it, and hath cast out many nations before thee, the Hittites, and the Girgashites, and the Amorites, and the Canaanites, and the Perizzites, and the Hivites, and the Jebusites, seven nations greater and mightier than thou, and when the Lord thy God shall deliver them before thee, thou shalt smite them and utterly destroy them. Thou shalt make no covenant with them, nor shew mercy unto them. Neither shalt thou make marriages with them. Thy daughter thou shalt not give unto his son, nor his daughter shalt thou take unto thy son. For they will turn away thy son from following me, that they may serve other gods. So will the anger of the Lord be kindled against you, and destroy thee suddenly. But thus shall ye deal with them. Ye shall destroy their altars, and break down their images, and cut down their groves, and burn their graven images with fire. For thou art an holy people unto the Lord thy God. The Lord thy God hath chosen thee to be a special people unto himself, above all people that are upon the face of the earth. The Lord did not set his love upon you, nor choose you, because ye were more in number than any people, for ye were the fewest of all people. But because the Lord loved you, and because he would keep the oath which he hath sworn unto your fathers, hath the Lord brought you out with a mighty hand, and redeemed you out of the house of bondmen from the hand of Pharaoh king of Egypt.
Know therefore that the Lord thy God, he is God, the faithful God, which keepeth covenant and mercy with them that love him and keep his commandments to 1,000 generations, and repayeth them that hate him to their face, to destroy them. He will not be slack to him that hateth him, he will repay him to his face. Thou shalt therefore keep the commandments and the statutes and the judgments which I command thee this day to do them. Wherefore it shall come to pass, if he hearken to these judgments, and keep and do them, that the Lord thy God shall keep unto thee the covenant and the mercy which he sware unto thy fathers. And he will love thee, and bless thee, and multiply thee. He will also bless the fruit of thy womb, and the fruit of thy land, thy corn, and thy wine, and thine oil, the increase of thy kine, and the flocks of thy sheep, in the land which he sware unto thy fathers to give thee. Thou shalt be blessed above all people. There shall not be male or female barren among you, or among your cattle. And the Lord will take away from thee all sickness, and will put none of the evil diseases of Egypt, which thou knowest, upon thee, but will lay them upon all them that hate thee. And thou shalt consume all the people which the Lord thy God shall deliver thee. Thine eye shall have no pity upon them, neither shalt thou serve their gods, for that will be a snare unto thee. If thou shalt say in thine heart, these nations are more than I, how can I dispossess them? Thou shalt not be afraid of them, but shalt well remember what the Lord thy God did unto Pharaoh and unto all Egypt. The great temptations which thine eyes saw, and the signs and the wonders, and the mighty hand, and the stretched out arm, whereby the Lord thy God brought thee out, so shall the Lord thy God do unto all the people of whom thou art afraid. Moreover, the Lord thy God will send the hornet among them, until they that are left and hide themselves from thee be destroyed. Thou shalt not be affrighted at them, for the Lord thy God is among you, a mighty God and terrible. And the Lord thy God will put out those nations before thee by little and little. Thou mayest not consume them at once, lest the beasts of the field increase upon thee. But the Lord thy God shall deliver them unto thee, and shall destroy them with a mighty destruction, until they be destroyed. And he shall deliver their kings into thine hand, and thou shalt destroy their name from under heaven. There shall no man be able to stand before thee, until thou have destroyed them. The graven images of their gods ye shall burn with fire. Thou shalt not desire the silver or gold that is on them, nor take it unto thee, lest thou be snared therein, for it is an abomination to the Lord thy God. Neither shalt thou bring an abomination into thine house, lest thou be a cursed thing like it. But thou shalt utterly detest it, and thou shalt utterly abhor it, for it is a cursed thing.

Deuteronomy 8. All the commandments which I command thee this day shall ye observe to do, that ye may live and multiply, and go in and possess the land which the Lord sware unto your fathers. And thou shalt remember all the way which the Lord thy God led thee these 40 years in the wilderness, to humble thee, and to prove thee, to know what was in thine heart, whether thou wouldst keep his commandments or no. And he humbled thee, and suffered thee to hunger, and fed thee with manna which thou knewest not, neither did thy fathers know, that he might make thee know that man doth not live by bread alone, but by every word that proceedeth out of the mouth of the Lord doth man live. Thy raiment waxed not old upon thee, neither did thy foot swell these 40 years. Thou shalt also consider in thine heart that as a man chasteneth his son, so the Lord thy God chasteneth thee. Therefore thou shalt keep the commandments of the Lord thy God, to walk in his ways, and to fear him. For the Lord thy God bringeth thee into a good land, a land of brooks, of water, of fountains and depths that spring out of valleys and hills, a land of wheat and barley and vines and fig trees and pomegranates, a land of olive oil and honey, a land wherein thou shalt eat bread without scarceness, thou shalt not lack anything in it, a land whose stones are iron, and out of whose hills thou mayest dig brass. When thou hast eaten and art full, then thou shalt bless the Lord thy God for the good land which he hath given thee. Beware that thou forget not the Lord thy God in not keeping his commandments and his judgments and his statutes which I command thee this day, lest when thou hast eaten and art full, and hast built goodly houses and dwelt therein, and when thy herds and thy flocks multiply, and thy silver and thy gold is multiplied, and all that thou hast is multiplied, then thine heart be lifted up, and thou forget the Lord thy God, which brought thee forth out of the land of Egypt from the house of bondage, who led thee through the great and terrible wilderness, wherein were fiery serpents and scorpions and drought, where there was no water, who brought thee forth out of the rock of flint, who fed thee in the wilderness with manna, which thy fathers knew not, that he might humble thee, and that he might prove thee to do thee good at thy latter end. And thou say in thine heart, my power and the might of mine hand hath gotten me this wealth. But thou shalt remember the Lord thy God, for it is he that giveth thee power to get wealth, that he may establish his covenant which he sware unto thy fathers, as it is this day. And it shall be, if thou do at all forget the Lord thy God, and walk after other gods, and serve them, and worship them, I testify against you this day that ye shall surely perish. As the nations which the Lord destroyeth before your face, so shall ye perish, because ye would not be obedient unto the voice of the Lord your God. Deuteronomy 9. Hear, O Israel, thou art to pass over Jordan this day, to go in to possess nations greater and mightier than thyself, cities great and fenced up to heaven. A people great and tall, the children of the Anakims whom thou knowest, and of whom thou hast heard say, who can stand before the children of Anak? Understand therefore this day, that the Lord thy God is he which goeth over before thee, as a consuming fire he shall destroy them, and he shall bring them down before thy face. So shalt thou drive them out, and destroy them quickly, as the Lord hath said unto thee. Speak not thou in thine heart, after that the Lord thy God hath cast them out from before thee, saying, for my righteousness the Lord hath brought me in to possess this land. But for the wickedness of these nations the Lord doth drive them out from before thee. Not for thy righteousness, or for the uprightness of thine heart, dost thou go to possess their land. But for the wickedness of these nations the Lord thy God doth drive them out from before thee, and that he may perform the word which the Lord sware unto thy fathers, Abraham, Isaac, and Jacob. Understand therefore that the Lord thy God giveth thee not this good land to possess it for thy righteousness, for thou art a stiff-necked people. Remember and forget not how thou provokest the Lord thy God to wrath in the wilderness, from the day that thou didst depart out of the land of Egypt, until he came unto this place, ye have been rebellious against the Lord. Also in Horeb ye provoked the Lord to wrath, so that the Lord was angry with you to have destroyed you. When I was gone up into the mount to receive the tables of stone, even the tables of the covenant which the Lord made with you, then I abode in the mount 40 days and 40 nights. I neither did eat bread nor drink water. And the Lord delivered unto me 2 tables of stone, written with the finger of God,
And on them was written according to all the words which the Lord spake with you in the mount out of the midst of the fire in the day of the assembly. And it came to pass at the end of 40 days and 40 nights that the Lord gave me the 2 tables of stone, even the tables of the covenant. And the Lord said unto me, Arise, get thee down quickly from hence, for thy people which thou hast brought forth out of Egypt have corrupted themselves. They are quickly turned aside out of the way which I commanded them. They have made them a molten image. Furthermore, the Lord spake unto me, saying, I have seen this people, and behold, it is a stiff-necked people. Let me alone, that I may destroy them, and blot out their name from under heaven. And I will make of thee a nation mightier and greater than they. So I turned and came down from the mount, and the mount burned with fire, and the 2 tables of the covenant were in my 2 hands. And I looked, and behold, ye had sinned against the Lord your God, and had made you a molten calf. Ye had turned aside quickly out of the way which the Lord had commanded you. And I took the 2 tables, and cast them out of my 2 hands, and brake them before your eyes. And I fell down before the Lord, as at the first 40 days and 40 nights, I did neither eat bread nor drink water, because of all your sins which ye sinned, in doing wickedly in the sight of the Lord, to provoke him to anger. For I was afraid of the anger and hot displeasure wherewith the Lord was wroth against to destroy you. But the Lord hearkened unto me at that time also. And the Lord was very angry with Aaron to have destroyed him, and I prayed for Aaron also at the same time. And I took your sin, the calf which ye had made, and burnt it with fire, and stamped it, and ground it very small, even until it was as small as dust. And I cast the dust thereof into the brook that descended out of the mount. And at Taberah, and at Massah, and at Kibroth Hathavah, ye provoked the Lord to wrath. Likewise, when the Lord sent you from Kadesh Barnea, saying, Go up and possess the land which I have given you, then ye rebelled against the commandment of the Lord your God, and ye believed him not, nor hearkened to his voice. Ye have been rebellious against the Lord from the day that I knew you. Thus I fell down before the Lord 40 days and 40 nights, as I fell down at the first, because the Lord had said he would destroy you. I prayed therefore unto the Lord, and said, O Lord God, destroy not thy people and thine inheritance, which thou hast redeemed through thy greatness, which thou hast brought forth out of Egypt with a mighty hand. Remember thy servants Abraham, Isaac, and Jacob. Look not unto the stubbornness of this people, nor to their wickedness, nor to their sin, lest the land whence thou broughtest us out say, Because the Lord was not able to bring them into the land which he promised them, and because he hated them, he hath brought them out to slay them in the wilderness. Yet they are thy people and thine inheritance, which thou broughtest out by thy mighty power and by thy stretched out arm.

Deuteronomy 10. At that time the Lord said unto me, Hew thee two tables of stone, like unto the first, and come up unto me into the mount, and make thee an ark of wood. And I will write on the tables the words that were in the first tables which thou breakest, and thou shalt put them in the ark. And I made an ark of shittim wood, and hewed two tables of stones, like unto the first, and went up into the mount, having the two tables in mine hand. And he wrote on the tables, according to the first writing, the Ten Commandments, which the Lord spake unto you in the mount out of the midst of the fire in the day of the assembly. And the Lord gave them unto me. And I turned myself, and came down from the mount, and put the tables in the ark which I had made. And there they be, as the Lord commanded me. And the children of Israel took their journey from Beeroth of the children of Jarkan to Moserah. There Aaron died, and there he was buried. And Eleazar his son ministered in the priest's office in his stead. From thence they journeyed unto Gudgoda, from Gudgoda to Jotbat, a land of rivers of waters. At that time the Lord separated the tribe of Levi to bear the ark of the covenant of the Lord, to stand before the Lord to minister unto him, and to bless in his name unto this day. Wherefore Levi hath no part nor inheritance with his brethren. The Lord is his inheritance, according as the Lord thy God promised him. And I stayed in the mount according to the first time 40 days and 40 nights, and the Lord hearkened unto me at that time also, and the Lord would not destroy thee. And the Lord said unto me, Arise, take thy journey before the people, that they may go in and possess the land, which I swear unto their fathers to give unto them. And now, Israel, what doth the Lord thy God require of thee, but to fear the Lord thy God, to walk in all his ways, and to love him, and to serve the Lord thy God with all thy heart and with all thy soul, to keep the commandments of the Lord and his statutes, which I command thee this day for thy good? Behold, the heaven and the heaven of heavens is the Lord's thy God, the earth also with all that therein is. Only the Lord had a delight in thy fathers to love them, and he chose their seed after them, even you above all people, as it is this day. Circumcise therefore the foreskin of your heart, and be no more stiff-necked. For the Lord your God is God of gods, and Lord of lords, a great God, a mighty and a terrible, which regardeth not persons, nor taketh reward. He doth execute the judgment of the fatherless and widow, and loveth the stranger in giving him food and raiment. Love ye therefore the stranger, for ye were strangers in the land of Egypt. Thou shalt fear the Lord thy God, him shalt thou serve, and to him shalt thou cleave and swear by his name. He is thy praise, and he is thy God, that hath done for thee these great and terrible things, which thine eyes have seen. Thy fathers went down into Egypt with 70 persons, and now the Lord thy God hath made thee as the stars of heaven for multitude. Deuteronomy 11. Therefore thou shalt love the Lord thy God, and keep his charge, and his statutes, and his judgments, and his commandments alway. And know ye this day, for I speak not with your children which have not known, and which have not seen the chastisement of the Lord your God, his greatness, his mighty hand, and his stretched out arm, and his miracles, and his acts, which he did in the midst of Egypt unto Pharaoh the king of Egypt, and to all his land, and what he did unto the army of Egypt, unto their horses, and to their chariots, how he made the water of the Red Sea to overflow them as they pursued after you, and how the Lord hath destroyed them unto this day, and what he did unto you in the wilderness until he came unto this place, and what he did unto Dathan and Abiram, the sons of Eliab, the sons of Reuben, how the earth opened her mouth, and swallowed them up, and their households, and their tents, and all the substance that was in their possession, in the midst of all Israel. But your eyes have seen all the great acts of the Lord which he did. Therefore shall ye keep all the commandments which I command you this day, that ye may be strong, and go in and possess the land whither ye go to possess it, and that ye may prolong your days in the land which the Lord sware unto your fathers to give unto them and to their seeds, a land that floweth with milk and honey. For the land whither thou goest in to possess it is not as the land of Egypt from whence ye came out, where thou sowest thy seed and waterest it with thy foot as a garden of herbs. But the land whither ye go to possess it is a land of hills and valleys, and drinketh water of the rain of heaven, a land which the Lord thy God careth for. The eyes of the Lord thy God are always upon it,
from the beginning of the year, even unto the end of the year. And it shall come to pass, if he shall hearken diligently unto my commandments, which I command you this day, to love the Lord your God, and to serve him with all your heart and with all your soul, that I will give you the rain of your land in his due season, the first rain and the latter rain, that thou mayest gather in thy corn and thy wine and thine oil. And I will send grass in thy fields for thy cattle, that thou mayest eat and be full. Take heed to yourselves, that your heart be not deceived, and ye turn aside and serve other gods and worship them. And then the Lord's wrath be kindled against you, and he shut up the heaven, that there be no rain, and that the land yield not her fruit, and lest he perish quickly from off the good land which the Lord giveth you. Therefore shall ye lay up these my words in your heart and in your soul, and bind them for a sign upon your hand, that they may be as frontlets between your eyes. And ye shall teach them your children, speaking of them when thou sittest in thine house, and when thou walkest by the way, and when thou liest down, and when thou risest up. And thou shalt write them upon the doorposts of thine house, and upon thy gates, that your days may be multiplied, and the days of your children, in the land which the Lord sware unto your fathers to give them, as the days of heaven upon the earth. For if he shall diligently keep all these commandments which I command you, to do them, to love the Lord your God, to walk in all his ways, and to cleave unto him, then will the Lord drive out all these nations from before you, and he shall possess greater nations and mightier than yourselves. Every place whereon the soles of your feet shall tread shall be yours, from the wilderness and Lebanon, from the river Euphrates, even unto the uttermost sea shall your coast be. There shall no man be able to stand before you, for the Lord your God shall lay the fear of you and the dread of you upon all the land that he shall tread upon, as he hath said before unto you. Behold, I set before you this day a blessing and a curse. A blessing, if ye obey the commandments of the Lord your God, which I command you this day, and a curse, if ye will not obey the commandments of the Lord your God, but turn aside out of the way which I command you this day, to go after other gods which ye have not known. And it shall come to pass, when the Lord thy God hath brought thee in unto the land whither thou goest to possess it, that thou shalt put the blessing upon Mount Gerizim, and the curse upon Mount Ebal. Are they not on the other side Jordan, by the way where the sun goeth down, in the land of the Canaanites, which dwell in the champaign over against Gilgal, beside the plains of Moreh? For ye shall pass over Jordan to go in to possess the land which the Lord your God giveth you, and ye shall possess it, and dwell therein. And ye shall observe to do all the statutes and judgments which I set before you this day. Deuteronomy 12. These are the statutes and judgments which ye shall observe to do in the land, which the Lord God of thy fathers giveth thee to possess it all the days that ye live upon the earth. Ye shall utterly destroy all the places wherein the nations which ye shall possess served their gods, upon the high mountains, and upon the hills, and under every green tree. And ye shall overthrow their altars, and break their pillars, and burn their groves with fire. And ye shall hew down the graven images of their gods, and destroy the names of them out of that place. Ye shall not do so unto the Lord your God, but unto the place which the Lord your God shall choose out of all your tribes to put his name there, even unto his habitation shall ye seek, and thither thou shalt come. And thither ye shall bring your burnt offerings, and your sacrifices, and your tithes, and heave offerings of your hand, and your vows, and your freewill offerings, and the firstlings of your herds, and of your flocks. And there ye shall eat before the Lord your God, and ye shall rejoice in all that he put your hand unto, ye and your households, wherein the Lord thy God hath blessed thee. Ye shall not do after all the things that we do here this day, every man whatsoever is right in his own eyes. For ye are not as yet come to the rest and to the inheritance which the Lord your God giveth you. But when ye go over Jordan, and dwell in the land which the Lord your God giveth you to inherit, and when he giveth you rest from all your enemies round about, so that ye dwell in safety, then there shall be a place which the Lord your God shall choose to cause his name to dwell there. Thither ye shall bring all that I command you, your burnt offerings and your sacrifices, your tithes and the heave offering of your hand, and all your choice vows which ye vow unto the Lord. And ye shall rejoice before the Lord your God, ye and your sons, and your daughters, and your menservants, and your maidservants, and the Levite that is within your gates,
forasmuch as he hath no part nor inheritance with you. Take heed to thyself, that thou offer not thy burnt offerings in every place that thou seest, but in the place which the Lord shall choose in one of thy tribes. There thou shalt offer thy burnt offerings, and there thou shalt do all that I command thee. Notwithstanding thou mayest kill and eat flesh in all thy gates, whatsoever thy soul lusteth after, according to the blessing of the Lord thy God, which he hath given thee, the unclean and the clean may eat thereof, as of the roebuck and as of the hart. Only ye shall not eat the blood, ye shall pour it upon the earth as water. Thou mayest not eat within thy gates the tithe of thy corn, or of thy wine, or of thy oil, or the firstlings of thy herds, or of thy flock, nor any of thy vows which thou vowest, nor thy freewill offerings, or heave offering of thine hand. But thou must eat them before the Lord thy God, in the place which the Lord thy God shall choose, thou and thy son, and thy daughter, and thy manservant, and thy maidservant, and the Levite that is within thy gates, and thou shalt rejoice before the Lord thy God in all that thou puttest thine hands unto. Take heed to thyself that thou forsake not the Levite as long as thou livest upon the earth. When the Lord thy God shall enlarge thy border, as he hath promised thee, and thou shalt say, I will eat flesh, because thy soul longeth to eat flesh, thou mayest eat flesh, whatsoever thy soul lusteth after. If the place which the Lord thy God hath chosen to put his name there be too far from thee, then thou shalt kill of thy herd and of thy flock, which the Lord hath given thee, as I have commanded thee, and thou shalt eat in thy gates whatsoever thy soul lusteth after. Even as the roebuck and the hart is eaten, so thou shalt eat them, the unclean and the clean shall eat of them alike. Only be sure that thou eat not the blood, for the blood is the life, and thou mayest not eat the life with the flesh. Thou shalt not eat it, thou shalt pour it upon the earth as water. Thou shalt not eat it, that it may go well with thee, and with thy children after thee, when thou shalt do that which is right in the sight of the Lord. Only the holy things which thou hast, and thy vows, thou shalt take and go unto the place which the Lord shall choose. And thou shalt offer thy burnt offerings, the flesh and the blood, upon the altar of the Lord thy God. And the blood of thy sacrifices shall be poured out upon the altar of the Lord thy God, and thou shalt eat the flesh. Observe and hear all these words which I command thee, that it may go well with thee, and with thy children after thee forever, when thou doest that which is good and right in the sight of the Lord thy God. When the Lord thy God shall cut off the nations from before thee, whither thou goest to possess them, and thou succeedest them, and dwellest in their land, take heed to thyself, that thou be not snared by following them, after that they be destroyed from before thee, and that thou inquire not after their gods, saying, How did these nations serve their gods? Even so will I do likewise. Thou shalt not do so unto the Lord thy God, for every abomination to the Lord which he hateth have they done unto their gods. For even their sons and their daughters they have burnt in the fire to their gods. What thing soever I command you, observe to do it. Thou shalt not add thereto, nor diminish from it.

Deuteronomy 13. If there arise among you a prophet or a dreamer of dreams, and giveth thee a sign or a wonder, and the sign or the wonder come to pass, whereof he spake unto thee, saying, Let us go after other gods which thou hast not known, and let us serve them, thou shalt not hearken to the words of that prophet or that dreamer of dreams. For the Lord your God proveth you to know whether ye love the Lord your God with all your heart and with all your soul. Ye shall walk after the Lord your God, and fear him, and keep his commandments, and obey his voice, and ye shall serve him, and cleave unto him. And that prophet, or that dreamer of dreams, shall be put to death, because he hath spoken to turn you away from the Lord your God, which brought you out of the land of Egypt, and redeemed you out of the house of bondage, to thrust thee out of the way which the Lord thy God commanded thee to walk in. So shalt thou put the evil away from the midst of thee. If thy brother, the son of thy mother, or thy son, or thy daughter, or the wife of thy bosom, or thy friend, which is as thine own soul, entice thee secretly, saying, Let us go and serve other gods, which thou hast not known, thou nor thy fathers, namely of the gods of the people which are round about you, nigh unto thee, or far off from thee, from the one end of the earth even unto the other end of the earth, thou shalt not consent unto him, nor hearken unto him. Neither shall thine eyes pity him, neither shalt thou spare, neither shalt thou conceal him. But thou shalt surely kill him. Thine hand shall be first upon him to put him to death, and afterwards the hand of all the people. And thou shalt stone him with stones that he die, because he hath sought to thrust thee away from the Lord thy God, which brought thee out of the land of Egypt, from the house of bondage. And all Israel shall hear and fear, and shall do no more any such wickedness as this among you. If thou shalt hear say in one of the cities which the Lord thy God hath given thee to dwell there, saying, Certain men, the children of Belial, are gone out from among you, and have withdrawn the inhabitants of their city, saying, Let us go and serve other gods which ye have not known. Then shalt thou inquire, and make search, and ask diligently, and behold, if it be truth, and the thing certain, that such abomination is wrought among you, thou shalt surely smite the inhabitants of that city with the edge of the sword, destroying it utterly, and all that is therein, and the cattle thereof, with the edge of the sword. And thou shalt gather all the spoil of it into the midst of the street thereof, and shalt burn with fire the city, and all the spoil thereof every whit, for the Lord thy God, and it shall be and keep for ever, it shall not be built again. And there shall cleave naught of the cursed thing to thine hand, that the Lord may turn from the fierceness of his anger, and shew thee mercy, and have compassion upon thee, and multiply thee, as he had sworn unto thy fathers. When thou shalt hearken to the voice of the Lord thy God, to keep all his commandments which I command thee this day, to do that which is right in the eyes of the Lord thy God. Deuteronomy 14. Ye are the children of the Lord your God. Ye shall not cut yourselves, nor make any boldness between your eyes for the dead. For thou art an holy people unto the Lord thy God, and the Lord hath chosen thee to be a peculiar people unto himself, above all the nations that are upon the earth. Thou shalt not eat any abominable thing. These are the beasts which ye shall eat, the ox, the sheep, and the goat, the hart and the roebuck, and the fallow deer, and the wild goat, and the pygarg, and the wild ox, and the chamois, and every beast that parteth the hoof, and cleaveth the cleft into two claws, and cheweth the cud among the beasts, that ye shall eat. Nevertheless, these ye shall not eat of them that chew the cud, or of them that divide the cloven hoof, as the camel, and the hare, and the coney. For they chew the cud, but divide not the hoof. Therefore they are unclean unto you. And the swine, because it divideth

0: the little owl and the great owl and the swan, and the pelican and the gear eagle and the cormorant, and the stork and the heron after her kind, and the lapwing and the bat, and every creeping thing that flieth is unclean unto you, they shall not be eaten. But of all clean fowls ye may eat. Ye shall not eat of anything that dieth of itself. Thou shalt give it unto the stranger that is in thy gates, that he may eat it. Or thou mayest sell it unto an alien, for thou art an holy people unto the Lord thy God. Thou shalt not see the kid in his mother's milk. Thou shalt truly tithe all the increase of thy seed, that the field bringeth forth year by year. And thou shalt eat before the Lord thy God in the place which he shall choose to place his name there, the tithe of thy corn, of thy wine, and of thine oil, and the firstlings of thy herds and of thy flocks, that thou mayest learn to fear the Lord thy God always. And if the way be too long for thee, so that thou art not able to carry it, or if the place be too far from thee, which the Lord thy God shall choose to set his name there, when the Lord thy God hath blessed thee, then thou shalt turn it into money, and bind up the money in thine hand, and shalt go unto the place which the Lord thy God shall choose. And thou shalt bestow that money for whatsoever thy soul lusteth after, for oxen, or for sheep, or for wine, or for strong drink, or for whatsoever thy soul desireth, and thou shalt eat there before the Lord thy God, and thou shalt rejoice, thou and thine household. And the Levite that is within thy gates, thou shalt not forsake him, for he hath no part nor inheritance with thee. At the end of 3 years thou shalt bring forth all the tithe of thine increase the same year, and shall lay it up within thy gates. And the Levite, because he hath no part nor inheritance with thee, and the stranger, and the fatherless, and the widow, which are within thy gates, shall come, and they shall eat and be satisfied, that the Lord thy God may bless thee in all the work of thine hand which thou doest.
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1: Filipino, makisama po sa amin sa Zoom sa pagbisita sa EBF 203-3 Tuldo o ORG.